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3: Oh, wouldn't that be wonderful?
0: Hey, Jeanette, I'm going to put you in the Millionaire's Lounge to get in the running for it.
3: Oh, wonderful. Fantastic. Thank you so much.
0: How about you, Loz, in Bomb Beach? What's your millionaire plan?
4: Go on a holiday, maybe even get a new car, finally upgrade the little beep beep and get a proper mummobile. That would be good. You never know.
0: You never know. You've got to be in the Million Dollar Voice to win it, which you are. You're also in the Millionaire's Lounge, so good luck.
4: Oh, amazing. Fingers and toes crossed.
0: Yeah, absolutely. Good luck to you. If you'd like another chance, another new voice revealed at 11 o'clock on Melbourne's number one hit music station.
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14: Yeah, very lovey-dovey edition as well this morning because we've seen a lot of celeb marriages, especially in the music world over the past 6 months. The latest one happened in Sydney on the weekend. A former Spice Girl, Larry and Kylie, broke it on Seven's The Morning Show.
15: Spice Girl Mel C has married her Australian partner.
16: Yeah, who says dating apps don't work? Because that's how they met and we almost got what we wanted. You know, the long-talked-about reunion of the Spice Girls. Didn't quite happen.
14: 80% of the Spice Girls members were in Sydney over the weekend. That's astounding. Victoria, the only one who couldn't be there, she was at the World Cup. She made the wedding dress for Mel C, though. And they start off the Foxes trending three. It's all artists who have been married this year with a

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5: It's like a little bar club. 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Bev.
4: Yeah.
5: 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If you've ever got a free night, Nick.
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3: me? 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
5: 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To replace Dua Lipa.
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1: Trending 3.

Lipa's Dua Turner. I reckon just for catching a star on the Fox's Trending 3, she's still Dua Lipa to us. Got married in 2026, so that's what we're focusing on right now. Artists who have walked down the aisle. We had Mel C from the Spice Girls who did it on the weekend as well. And it would be remiss of us not to mention the wedding of probably the decade, maybe the past 25 years in terms of an artist on the Fox. This is the song that she walked down via string quartet the aisle to at her own wedding. Taylor Swift and Travis Kelce. Do we call her Taylor Kelce now? She's part of the Fox's Trending 3 with Love Story on Melbourne's number one hit music station.

0: Melbourne and winter sun. There is a true love story. The Fox is trending 3 at the start of a beautiful Melbourne day. 16 degrees today for our Tuesday. This is Melbourne's number one hit music station. And next, we continue that non-stop music with Olivia Rodrigo. Can't miss at the moment with Drop Dead. Justin Bieber singing about the chickens as well. So catchy. Yeah, Speed Demon is on the way as well. And another choice for you to join the Millionaire's Lounge.
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22: Good morning, I'm Matthew Layton. Talk of a Liberal and One Nation tie-up has been quickly knocked on the head. Opposition leader Angus Taylor says no merger will happen in South Australia following reports involving Senator Alex Antic.
23: That won't be happening. That will not be happening, I can assure you of that. So the Liberal Party is strong in South Australia and will remain strong in South Australia. And there won't be any kind of merger or coalition.
22: Dozens of protesters have rallied against One Nation's immigration policies outside Crown Perth, where leader Pauline Hanson is addressing a breakfast under heavy police watch. Teachers could still walk off the job this Thursday as Victorian union members decide whether to accept a revised 28.3% pay deal. Iran has been hit by a 10th round of US strikes aimed at curbing attacks on commercial ships in the Strait of Hormuz. And the Tate brothers are fighting extradition to the UK over alleged rape and sex trafficking charges, while their lawyer claims the arrests were political.
24: Origin is making useful happen. 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
26: 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But and there's like five people going. I made a Facebook event for five people.
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0: Dogs are back and they're going to run out onto Marvel Stadium on 101.9 The Fox. Led out by Gracie, our first team member yesterday, and Jax this morning. We met him. He's a footy commentary lover. He's going to go up with Brian Taylor into the 7 commentary box.
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0: Yeah, I remember last time the kids came in and come up into the commentary box as well and talking in the microphone and on camera, and they just had a great time. 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

0: Melbourne shows coming up. Maybe Love Lush Life off TikTok. You'll enjoy that Midnight Sun is her newest song having a resurgence. 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
1: The Fox is... 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
0: Yeah, let's find out now, though, if you're one of the lucky people who worked out Murrumbina's Million Dollar Voice. Yeah, he's a local Melbourne boy in Seaford. How are you going at the moment, Chrissy?
2: I am really good. I just did my food shopping. 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
3: Oh, get used to doing nothing. 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
2: Yes, definitely.
0: Chrissy, can I say as well, you've got an unbelievable ear because the mystery voice of Melburnian, you figured it out.
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0: You got it. So you're in the Millionaire's Lounge.
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0: Nice and easy as that. 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
8: We pride this morning. Yeah, we pride ourselves on playing songs that are easy to sing along to here at The Fox, right? But I reckon I'm going to give you one that's so impossible to do. There's only one person on this earth who could hold the Midnight Sun note. That's Zara Larsson.
9: So I do take a breath. 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
8: Yep. Still going. Still going. Holy moly, even I need to breathe after that. How do you reckon you'll go? This is another one of those Zara Larsson hits that is seeing a resurgence. Find out why. Here's Midnight.

0: we're getting flashbacks to the plenary a few weeks ago. 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Who's this?
1: I'm Wendy and I'm from Wonga Park.
0: Oh, we love someone from Fefe's neighbourhoods.
1: Absolutely.
0: You know what? You'll be able to use her as inspiration next when you belt out all the old school tunes in DJ Konski's midday mashup during the Fox's lunch break. And then how would you like a chance to be a Melbourne millionaire?
1: I would absolutely love that.
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24: Hello there, I'm Matthew Layton. Protesters have greeted One Nation leader Pauline Hanson on her return to the public stage after a trip to the UK. Dozens of people gathered outside a leadership breakfast in Perth, criticising her comments on migration and the wide Australia policy. Canberra is welcoming a strong early signal on the future of AUKUS. New UK Prime Minister Andy Burnham says Britain will stick with its defence commitments. Defence Industry Minister Pat Conroy has told the ABC the government was always confident the submarine partnership would continue.
25: AUKUS is in the national interest of all three countries involved. It will create 20,000 high-tech skilled jobs in Australia, a lot of them in Adelaide, where I am right now.
24: Brisbane Broncos winger Josiah Carapani has been fined $350 and banned from driving for 3 months after pleading guilty to drink driving. And the Hollywood mega merger between Paramount and Warner Brothers Discovery has hit pause, with 12 US states arguing it breaks antitrust laws.
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1: It just freaks me out to go to a city that I've never been to and like see thousands of people that like know me. And I'm just like, okay,
0: all right. Welcome. Can I give you a hint that they have played in Melbourne before? In fact, their last show was December last year, Festival Hall. Coming up. Someone who will also play Melbourne very shortly. No, it's not Alex Warren, but he is playing with Fever Dream. Also, I'm going to play you Milky Just the Way You Are. If you think you know the million-dollar voice, go enter it now, fox.com.au. 19 minutes to go. 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
1: We've got new voices for you every hour, and the more of them that you collect, the more chance you've got in the Millionaire's Lounge. 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
2: Hi, I'm Crystal. 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
1: Crystal from Carrum Downs. Definitely not cashed up Carrum Downs in this environment, are we?
2: Actually not from Carrum Downs.
1: No, I'm not saying... You're the one who cast aspersions there, not me, by the way. 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

0: 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What a day to be living in the greatest city in the world. 101.9, this is Melbourne's The Fox. Sienna Spyro. A voice you need to know. It is as smooth as silk. And you're going to hear it coming up called Material Lover, brand new. And we're all loving Ella Langley still. Tunes in Texas. Blaze is part of the non-stop playlist on a Tuesday arvo on The Fox in the next 15.
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25: Hello, I'm Matthew Layton. Pauline Hanson is hitting the road for a national listening tour, hoping to build on One Nation's growing support. She made the announcement at a business breakfast in Perth as protesters gathered outside. Hanson also defended Barnaby Joyce after his barking dog hijacked a live TV interview. Meanwhile, opposition leader Angus Taylor has poured cold water on merger talk, insisting the Liberals will stay separate from One Nation in South Australia.
26: That won't be happening. That will not be happening, I can assure you of that. So the Liberal Party is strong in South Australia and will remain strong in South Australia, and there won't be any kind of merger or coalition.
25: A high school has shut on Term 3's first day after a 17-year-old allegedly torched the office at Cowra in New South Wales. And AUKUS is set to keep charging ahead despite a changing of the guard in Britain. The Albanese government says the new UK Prime Minister has already committed to honouring existing defence deals.
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And if you're right, you're in for a chance to win $1 million. The Fox's Million Dollar Voice. 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

0: leading a team of courageous kids on Melbourne's number one hit music station to run onto Marvel Stadium as the Bulldogs take on North Melbourne. This team is for every child who has ever felt left out, overlooked, or underestimated. The Underdogs are here to show that everyone deserves their moment to shine. Jax joined the team this morning.
1: He is such a bright little boy. He just wants to be loved, to be honest. He loves affection. He'll walk up to anybody, hug him, want that high five. He's just full of smiles. He's just had a really tough run. We're on to his third school. He doesn't know a lot of people. A lot of people kind of move away from him.
0: Well, not anymore. He is our second underdog. And if you know someone you think should join the team, head to fox.com.au to register.
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1: 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That's when I knew that your heart was scarring. Friends to lovers need a part to star in. 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
4: 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A broken down truck on the Monash inbound before Blackburn Road. It's in the left-hand lane with speed back to 40. Also a slow run outbound from Wellington Road to Jackson's Road. And the ring road slow Greensborough-bound passing Ballarat Road. It's Travel Tuesday at Flight Centre. 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
31: Good afternoon, I'm Matthew Layton. The barking dog moment from Barnaby Joyce's ABC interview is not bothering Pauline Hanson.
32: Sit down!
31: The One Nation leader says she laughed at the outburst, arguing Joyce was just being human. Victorian teachers have finished voting on a revised pay deal, with an announcement this afternoon deciding whether Thursday's statewide walkout proceeds. A teenager will face court over an alleged overnight school fire, with students at Cowra High in the New South Wales Central West learning online. AUKUS appears safe under Britain's new leadership. UK Prime Minister Andy Burnham has promised to honour defence commitments with international partners, prompting Defence Industry Minister Pat Conroy to say on the ABC, the alliance works for Australia, Britain and the US.
33: So it's great that the UK is recommitted, but to be honest, I didn't doubt that because it's also in the UK interest as well to continue with AUKUS.
31: And a new Finder poll suggests 2 in 3 Australians are confused by their energy plan, with up to 14 million possibly paying too much.
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39: 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And I started training 3 months before my first audition.
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0: It is all coming together on Melbourne's number one hit music station, the Foxes, Fifi, Feb and Nick's Underdogs. We now have two teammates to join our inclusive team for kids who have ever felt left out or pushed aside. They're going to run out onto Marvel Stadium as the Western Bulldogs take on North Melbourne. We met teammate number two, Jax, this morning.
1: So people look at him very differently and think he's too much. 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
2: Well, Bianca, we are thrilled to have Jax in our team. We can't wait to meet him in person.
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0: Did you not know Ariana Grande was Glinda? From Wicked.
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2: Hello, Adele speaking.
0: Hey Adele, it's Em from The Fox. How are you?
2: I'm well. How are you, Em?
0: Very well, thank you. I think you know why I'm calling.
2: I think I do.
0: I'm calling about our Million Dollar Voice. What would you do with $1 million?
2: Well, I am counting on this money. I can do so much with this money, especially setting my parents up just a little bit to be a bit more comfortable. Me and my partner are travel bugs, so we can't really afford to travel this year. So hopefully the money can go towards that as well.
0: Yeah, I mean, if you won $1 million, you could travel for literally the whole year.
2: You know what? Let's just quit the job as well.
0: I love it. You are in our Millionaires Lounge. You could become Melbourne's newest millionaire. We've got more Million Dollar Voices on the way after 3 o'clock on The Fox. How

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0: You are in for a treat this afternoon. I have a pop star who was huge in the noughties. She just released a brand new album all about how her husband cheated on her. And she has remained consistent in what her values are.
3: Now, I'm talking more about women thinking that their value is in the way that they look, and that's it.
0: Mm-mm. That is not it. You've got one of her absolute classics from 2008 on the way in less than 4 minutes on The Fox.

0: It is our favourite time of the arvo for a reason. The Fox's Guilty Pleasures. Every day before Carrie and Tommy are in at 3 on Melbourne's number one hit music station. Thanks to Aldi, low prices you can rely on every day. Aldi, good, different. Have a fantastic arvo. We'll be back with you tomorrow. Bye!
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4: 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A crash on the Ring Road Greensboro bound entry to the Greensboro bypass. It's in the right-hand lane with speed back to 40. Delays are back past Plenty Road. Also works on the Monash outbound after Wellington Road in the left-hand lane. Delays back to Ferntree Gully Road. The King Living Winter Sale is in its final days. 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
25: Good afternoon, I'm Celeste Mitsiu. The teacher strike is on. Spring Street has failed to secure a last-minute pay deal after the union voted against their latest offer. It means classrooms at public schools will be empty again on Thursday. There's been a dramatic takedown in Pasco Vale South this morning. A 29-year-old man is in custody, accused of sideswiping a car and crashing into a fence before pulling out a shotgun, briefly sending a school into lockdown. Charges are expected to be laid. Pauline Hanson has laughed off Barnaby Joyce's on-air outburst at his dog as the One Nation leader doubled down on her migration stance, insisting some countries should be blacklisted from sending migrants here. And the Australian Open is putting a cap on ground passes for the first time. After record crowds this year at Melbourne Park, the exact number remains unknown, but tickets for next year's tournament go on sale next month.
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29: Jane Bunn here. The lengthy dry spell comes to an end. 16 tomorrow, showers at times, mainly in the late afternoon when temperatures plummet. Then it's just 12 on Thursday. For Melbourne's best news, sport and weather, watch 7 News tonight at 6.
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1: Carrie Bickmore
2: and Tommy Little.
1: This is Carrie and Tommy.
3: Yes, welcome to your Tuesday arvo. How are we going, guys?
4: Oh, I'm nowhere near as good as Bickers.
3: Oh, no.
4: She has had the best pump up.
5: That was not to say on air.
3: Oh, she said 2 seconds before we came on.
5: Okay, so the other day you were telling us how someone thought you were in your 20s.
4: Yes, and you all laughed at me for falling for it.
6: Barely.
4: Yeah, for falling for a joke.
5: So,
4: which I took.
5: I did tell you you looked youthful. You looked in your mid-30s. I did tell you that.
4: For 6 hours, though, I believed the 20s thing, and I was walking around like I was on little clouds.
5: Well,
4: until
5: I'm on
4: I
5: a little
4: a
5: cloud.
4: Yeah.
5: Because I was at a cafe this morning, and there was a whole lot of mums with their bubs there, and they were so cute, and I wanted to cuddle them all. Anyway, one was sleeping, and I was like, you know, that's my favourite, like this. Laughed, and she said, yeah, this one always sleeps from mother's group, whatever. And I said, heaven. And she goes, oh, we come here and do a class every, you know, Tuesday or whatever. And then she looked at me and she goes, oh, you've got all this ahead of you. And I was like, oh, I've been doing it
4: still
5: for 19
4: it.
5: Years, babe.
4: Still got it.
5: Yummy mummy. Or thinks I'm pregnant. Not sure which one it is.
6: Yummy mummy.
5: I realised as I left, I do bloat sometimes after lactose. And I was like, I could just have a little pot and she thinks I'm pregnant.
4: No.
5: She means you're about
4: you
5: to
4: doing?
5: Have this in your future.
4: What are you doing?
5: But
4: you're
5: for
4: kicking
5: the
4: out your
5: second,
4: own cloud.
5: I was on a cloud. This a yummy mummy. Was
4: I think yummy mummy is the yuckest thing that I've ever heard you come out. Yeah. I think any of the hotness you had going on. Yummy mummy.
5: I think maybe it's the way I'm saying it.
4: I think yummy mummy is.
5: Yummy mummy.
4: Yummy mummy is icky to say.
5: Look, I was trying to do
3: oh, no, we're going. We're going again.
6: What about yummy mummy?
5: Yeah, I was trying to do it in English accent. Yummy mummy.
4: Yummy mummy.
5: Would you like a yummy mummy?
4: I think it would have an effect on my body that would make sure the woman never turned into a mummy. We've got heaps to come on today's show. Yep. We've got a whole stack of cash to give away at bang on 4 o'clock. Because what's up next? Don't know.
5: I had you at dinner with me last night, even though you weren't there.
4: Oh.
5: Yeah, I'll tell you next.
4: Okay.
1: All over Melbourne, it's the Foxes, Carrie and Tommy.

0: Be Tuesday, Arvo. It's Carrie Bickmore and Tommy Little driving you home.
1: Thanks to you.
2: Thank you.
1: I was at a fine dining restaurant last night. That bit's not thanks to you. That was thanks to my father. I went to dinner with my dad last night.
3: I think Brian would only go to fine dining restaurants. Oh, no, he goes down to the tennis club.
1: Yep, he does go down the tennis club. Mm-hmm. It's a pretty fine dining
3: It's a members only tennis club, isn't it? Is it? I've never been.
1: Of course.
3: I've never been to a tennis club.
1: Yeah. What happened? I reckon just the word tennis club
3: makes it feel
1: membershipy.
3: Well, I just realised when I say tennis club.
1: What are you thinking?
3: I'm picturing
1: the club
3: like
1: rooms
3: a changed room.
1: No.
0: Yeah.
3: No. But then I realised you eat there. Yeah.
1: Yeah. Anyway, we were at the tennis club. Oh. But we were in the fine dining section of the tennis club.
3: So
1: there's a casual section of. Anyway, who cares?
3: I'm interested.
1: There was a fire and we were sitting in front of an open fire.
3: There's an open fire at a tennis club.
4: Is one side serving parmas and one side serving like steaks?
1: Pretty much. Although it was steak night last night. That's 300 people in for steak night. I know at the tennis club.
3: I think I don't understand what this world is.
1: I know.
3: What is it?
1: It's a lot of wankery is what it is.
3: So you have to be a member at the club?
1: And you play tennis there. Although Dad doesn't play tennis. He just goes to
0: I was going to say,
1: food.
0: How much tennis goes on at this
1: and
0: tennis club?
1: Like, you can do like exercise there. There's a pool and usually you play tennis. But There's a pool at the tennis club.
3: Wow.
1: There's a whole gym. There's yoga, Pilates.
3: What is this
1: There's
3: world?
1: Meeting rooms. There's a function center.
3: It's a like a village.
1: It is a village. Anyway, that's not the point of the story.
3: How much is a membership?
1: Oh, let's not get
3: Do you have to be
1: down.
3: Invited? Like, can anyone? Can I walk in?
1: I think he was on the wait list for a decade.
3: Oh, my God. And to not play tennis.
1: He did used to play tennis. Remember, I'm from a family of tennis players.
0: Of
1: Me and
0: course,
1: my uncle's the world champ.
3: Yeah.
1: Anyway, I was at the fine dining section of the tennis club last night.
3: How many
1: guests? All very quiet.
3: We're
1: in front of the fire having a glass of wine. And I found myself being a chicken having a fight with a cat.
3: Animals in predicaments.
1: I loudly went, meow, meow, meow.
0: At the tennis club.
1: Very quiet room of people as they looked around. And then I tried to explain to my father the funny game that you brought on air. About animals in predicaments.
3: Which, to be fair, I felt like it was a little flat on it.
1: I think it's one of the greatest games ever developed. I don't know if it's yours or if you've lobbed it off someone else, the same way you've taken Linkham Lewis from the New York Times.
3: Whoa. No. Animals in Predicament is also from the New York
0: Times. When you
3: no,
0: invented
3: I made,
0: it.
3: I made it up on the weekend.
1: Okay.
0: Did you ever think you'd make it to the tennis club?
3: I'm still not going to make it to the tennis. Oh, you don't mean me. The game.
1: Oh, no, Dad's not inviting you. You have to wear a college shirt.
3: It'll hit all the exclusive clubs.
1: You wear a hoodie for 24/7. You need a college shirt.
3: You have to wear a college shirt to a tennis club.
1: Yeah, you think of a polo. When you play tennis, they've got collars. A polo shirt.
3: Do they?
1: A polo, like he's wearing. Kieran's wearing. He's got a collar.
0: Oh, so Kieran can come to the
1: tennis
0: club.
1: You can come to the tennis club, Kieran.
3: You wear them to play tennis in.
1: Yes, that's a tennis whites. That's what they wear. Like
3: no, I'm picturing like Rafa and stuff. They wear like half the time they're wearing singlet.
1: Not the 60-year-old man at the tennis club. He's not wearing the Rafa outfit.
3: But I think, and this may show you, I realise I don't think I've ever seen 60-year-old men playing tennis.
0: They don't play tennis.
3: Oh, they just go to the club.
1: Anyway, you're missing the point of what I'm saying. What at Wimbledon in the 50s, they used to wear a white collar shirt. Okay?
0: They still do.
1: And this tennis club is set in the 50s.
3: Yes. Yes, it sounds
1: like. Anyway, you're not. The point of what I'm saying is, I loved your game so much yesterday that I ended up doing it at dinner with my father. So if you don't know what we're talking about, this was the game that Tommy brought yesterday.
3: The game was not called this at the time, but I'm calling it now Animals in Predicaments. And so I give you an animal in a predicament and you've got to make the noise. I would like you to give to me a horse trapped in a plastic bag.
1: Okay. So then I think this is where we made the mistake. Uh-huh. We played it with kids because it feels like a kid game and I think kids would love it. However, I think a kid hasn't fully developed all of their range of animal noises. And so I found some of them were a bit limited by their noise making and the microphone usage, except for one kid who was pretty good. Hey, Elliot.
5: Hi.
3: Hi. How old are you?
5: Oh, I'm six.
3: Elliot, can you please be a lion that's involved in a car crash?
5: Okay.
3: Go for it.
5: Lion.
1: So 13, 10, 60.
3: Are we doing it
1: again? I want to play the game again. I know it's a kiddie game, but I want to play with adults this time.
3: Yeah.
1: I feel like adults, especially ones that have had to read a lot of bedtime stories to kids and do all the animal noises, would nail this game.
3: Adults.
4: Did Brian play last night?
3: In predicaments.
1: Oh, no.
0: Oh,
1: absolutely not.
0: It hasn't made
1: it's not appropriate behaviour from a tennis club in front of the fire with the Pinot in hand.
3: I could have just said, can you please be a bore at a tennis club? You go, all right, sorted.
1: 13, 10, 60, cash on the line, animals in predicaments. 101.9 The Foxes, Carrie and Tommy.

0: Sonny Federa, let me be in your arms for your Tuesday, Arvo. It's Carrie and Tommy.
1: This is so exciting.
2: Right now, we're playing Animals in Predicaments. I think it should be a weekly segment.
1: Oh, my God.
2: I love it so much.
0: Oh, great.
2: Okay, I found myself after we played yesterday on air, and look, it didn't go off on air, but today calls are coming through thick and fast, and yep. I ended up at a very swanky restaurant with my dad trying to explain to him how a chicken in a fight with a cat sounds.
0: Yeah.
2: And that's how you know a game's a success.
0: Mm. Yes.
2: You know, that yep. I've thought about it all day long.
0: Mm. Well,
2: you know when you're in love with someone and you're like, I just can't get them off my mind. I couldn't get Animals in Predicaments off my mind.
0: G'day, Linda.
3: Hi, how are you?
0: I'm so excited. I mean, this is just really good stuff.
3: I'm so excited.
0: Linda, do you have a favourite animal?
3: I think I'm good with cats.
0: Okay. What about this? Could you give us a cat that is taking a sip of milk that it realises is off, but it doesn't realise until it's already swallowed its first sip?
3: Yeah, I can do that.
0: Okay.
3: All right. Meow, meow.
0: Linda, that was really good.
2: What can we give Linda? I've been told by producers we have to give you a special. I called Carrie and Tommy, and all I got was this lousy hat cap because we made them to give to people like you. But I did promise cash. So what are we giving Linda?
4: $50.
2: Yeah, Linda.
4: But also the hats are thanks to RK Threads.
2: RK Threads.
4: Your embroidery needs.
0: RK Threads are the best. Yes. And you can get custom stuff made. G'day, Craig.
5: Hey, bud. How are you, Tommy?
0: Yeah, really good. How are you?
5: Not bad, bud.
0: Craig, I would
2: like...
0: Can I do one? Yeah, sure. Sorry, yeah. Carrie. So I'm so sorry.
5: Go on,
2: yeah.
5: Carrie.
2: Yeah. I would like you to be an elephant that sat down after a long day to do their tax and has realised they're going to have to pay a lot of tax to the tax man.
5: Okay, here we go. Okay. Ready?
0: Yeah.
2: Where was the elephant bit?
5: There, the elephant's
2: No, the elephant, you got to do a...
0: Elephant is a heart.
2: There we go. There's the elephant.
0: Can I, Craig? I really like
2: it. Can you give it what you would do if you were that elephant? What would you do? Sounding a bit horsey.
0: Glug, glug, glug, glug, glug.
6: No, it drinks through its nose.
2: I didn't say an elephant having sexy time.
0: Is that what that was?
6: Well, she's been on
2: a bit
6: safari.
2: Like that. Kate.
0: I'll try.
7: Hello.
0: G'day, Kate.
2: Oh, we got to give Craig cash.
0: Yes, I gave him cash.
2: Okay, great. Cash. And a hat? Thanks to...
0: Yes. Okay, Threads.
2: Okay, Threads. Yes.
0: How are you, Kate?
7: I'm great, guys. How are you?
0: So good. Would you mind being a dog that is on a date... and it's going quite well until the dog slips on a banana peel and lands flat on his face, embarrassing himself and potentially losing the love of his life.
7: I would love to.
0: That's really good, Kate. That's excellent, Kate.
2: Oh, Kate.
0: Oh, Kate, would you like, I'm going to give you the option.

0: Yours. Good on you, Kate. Thank you. Turn it up,
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4: 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There's reports of an incident on the Ring Road Greensborough before Sydney Road, delays back to the Teller. Then a crash on the Ring Road Greensborough entry to the Greensborough bypass is in the right-hand lane, delays a heavy back past Plenty Road. 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

0: The Foxes, Carrie and Tommy, live across Melbourne.
1: Me not working hard. 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Or better yet, go to Times Square, take a picture of me with a Kodak. 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

0: Be Tuesday, Arvo. It's Carrie Bickmore and Tommy Little. Coming up after 4 o'clock, well, actually bang on 4 o'clock. Cash could be all yours.
1: Bit of cash draw. It's back. But up next, we need to talk about this little known off the beaten destination that I went on a holiday to. Mm. You probably haven't heard of it.
2: Where was it?
1: Bali. And there was an incident involving a scooter and someone, blood was shed, and I will tell you all next. The Foxes, Gary and Tom.

0: Justin Bieber, that is Speed Demon for Tuesday Arvo. It's Carrie and Tommy.
1: Now, because as you know, when I travel, I like to go to weird and wonderful places that I like to think no one else has been to.
2: Off the beaten before. Track,
1: yeah.
2: Some would say.
1: Yeah, you're not going to find these places in Lonely Planet. You are just going to, you're going to have to find ancient maps. Anyway, I went to Bali. I went to Bali over the break, and when you go to Bali or I'll say any Asian countries, do you ride a scooter?
2: I get very nervous because I don't want to end up in hospital.
1: No, and it does happen. Or I have ended up in a hospital from a scooter before.
2: That does not surprise me one bit.
1: Yes, and so
2: I've also often got children, and I don't want to put them on the back of a scooter, even though they would love to be on the back of a scooter.
1: Sounding like a very could have been no.
2: Okay, no.
1: No. Sorry, that was not. Sorry, Carrie, that wasn't very fair.
2: You've done it now.
0: Yeah. Oh, no,
1: but I apologise. I know, and I can see the face, and the apology is
0: the
1: not.
0: The scooter would be less dangerous than this.
2: So, of course, you hide scooters.
1: I think you should always try and be as safe as you can, but I think there is one of the great joys in life is exploring on a scooter on an island somewhere in Southeast Asia. It's absolute heaven, right? You just find these weird nooks and crannies.
2: I want to go on a motorbike tour across Sri Lanka.
1: Do you?
2: No.
1: Oh. Because I'm like, I want to do that.
0: So on board.
1: It'd be awesome.
2: Yeah. Can you imagine me?
1: But like, what's
2: slow down, everybody. We're going too fast.
0: Oh, no, it's the jet ski all over again.
1: What about if I rode?
2: Oh, I was good on the jet ski.
1: You weren't riding it, were you? Oh, no, sorry. I'm thinking back to your promo video one. Remember how you thought you were riding a jet ski and you were holding on?
2: I would sit on the back of your bike.
1: I was going to put you in a sidecar.
2: Actually, I'd feel safer in the sidecar.
1: Yeah.
2: Yeah.
1: Sidecars are pretty fun. Yeah. I've got a sidecar here. Oh, back in the day when I used to work with young Kieran here, I got a sidecar to the airport.
2: Can you just go on the freeway with a sidecar?
1: I did. Yep. He nearly killed me, actually.
2: What, you were driving?
1: He wasn't paying attention. And,
2: who was on the scooter?
1: I nearly ended up out of the sidecar.
2: Oh. Yeah. Okay, so back to Bali in your scooter.
1: And I had a helmet that had spikes all over it.
2: Back How in Bali, is this in Bali? Still alive? Or? I will never understand.
0: Because he wears a helmet.
1: Back to Bali.
2: Do I often think of you? Because when people lose their lives, when their lives are cut tragically short, I always think, but yet you're still going.
0: Beating the odds.
2: It's not fair. The world's not fair, you know.
1: I can't tell. I think it's an insult.
0: Awful things with
2: it's
0: such
2: absolutely
0: happy
2: an
0: tone.
2: Insult.
0: Yeah.
2: By your own infliction, you should be dead.
1: I don't think that's true or fair.
2: That is absolutely true.
1: Let's not dig down. Let's not dig down.
2: Who in this team agrees that the things he's done in his life, he should be dead? And there's poor innocent people that are dying every day.
1: Why am I not innocent?
2: Because you're not innocent.
3: I do think
2: ever,
3: rarely. I thought most weekends when I'm coming to work, it's like, do you reckon Tommy will turn up tomorrow?
2: Oh, absolutely.
3: If he's died, I think we've got an obit ready to go.
2: Would we still do the show? We've discussed this before. The show would be off if I died, but would it go on if he died?
3: I reckon we'll just carry on as normal.
1: I think you'd put one mention at 5:10 and then go into back.
0: Coming up, five songs. Tommy's not here today.
1: Tommy likes, not the ones he loves, not his favourite songs. We don't play
0: We're
1: those.
0: We're just playing Queen.
1: Yeah.
2: A bit of ABBA.
3: Yeah. Peter Helly is on standby.
2: Okay, so back to Bali and you're on your scooter.
1: Remember, we touched down. The first thing we do, we get to our hotel, and Johnny, my elderly housemate that I live with, we go, let's go get bikes and go for an explore. And we go out and we get the bikes, and we're facing the wrong way. We're on the side of the road. And so we have to do a U-ey across traffic and then take off the other way to this place that I want to go to. And
2: was there heaps of car? You know, it's some of those places in Bali, there's like hundreds of scooters in any one.
1: No, this wasn't a super busy place. Okay. No. But there was enough traffic that Johnny got on his bike and took off straight away. And by the time I turned around and looked, there was traffic coming. So I had to wait, I reckon probably 20 seconds. Mm-hmm. I had to wait until I did a U-ey. And then I looked up and I'm like, oh, he's taken off. And then I get about 50 meters. And there's a whole crowd of people on the road.
2: Mm-hmm.
1: And I'm like, I'm like, what's happened? And people are coming running. And I'm like, oh, there's a whole crowd. I wonder what they're doing. Oh, and then Johnny's in there in the middle of the crowd. And Johnny's scooter's on the ground.
2: Oh, my God.
1: And Johnny's bleeding. Yeah. And we bro, are you okay? And this was my favorite bit of the whole thing. One of the Indonesian blokes goes, your papa has fallen off his bike.
2: I often think you should be careful with him.
1: And I went,
2: you can't treat him like he's the same age as you. He's like, you got to be careful.
1: But he's better on a bike than me. He's usually not the worry at all. And so I went, are you okay? And he's like, and he'd grazed up his knee and his elbow. But apart from that, he was fine.
2: But what about the scooter?
1: I said, nah, it was okay. And I said, bro, what happened? And what happened was he had, like an old man, he carries around a battery charger for his phone, which is honestly the size of a brick. And he had that brick in his pocket. And when he took off on his bike, the brick came out of his pocket and bounced and it went under the wheel of the scooter. So the wheel lost its traction.
2: Then
1: so he dropped it and he ended up on the road. But it also meant that, and he was okay, right? And people, strangers were so lovely. Someone had alcohol
2: swipes.
1: The
2: Balinese are beautiful, yeah.
1: Yeah, beautiful people. And anyway, but it did mean for the rest of the day he was bleeding. And so we went to Bulgari, have a resort over there, and we weren't staying.
2: What's
1: there?
2: Bulgari?
1: You know the brand? Is that how you say it?
2: Oh, B-U-L, that
1: yes,
2: one.
1: That B-V one. Is it Bulgari?
2: Do you say V? Bulgari. Isn't it B?
1: Bulgari.
2: Or is it silent? I think it's Bulgari.
1: Bulgari?
4: I'd say Bulgari. What it, I
2: wouldn't
4: really
2: we
1: whatever that
2: so
1: designer.
2: Aussie. You know, Bulgari.
1: Yeah.
2: They got a resort over there in Bali. You can get a Bing Tang t-shirt and wear that to Bulgari.
5: Well, they're going to let me stay there.
1: I was just looking around places, right?
3: You want to know how to say it? Bulgari.
1: Bulgari. Anyway, I was just looking around at places around there and I was like, bro, I didn't even know this place does hotels. They only do two in the world.
5: Wow.
1: And that one was $6,000 a night to stay at.
5: Bargain.
1: And so I was like, bro, let's go have a look and have a drink there.
2: So you took your bloody papa.
1: And so we rocked up. We were the only two people who arrived on their own scooters. They didn't even have a scooter parking bit there. So the man just went and we went, oh, can we come in for a drink? He looks Johnny up and down. We're both in singlets and thongs. He looks Johnny up and down. Johnny's bleeding from his shoulder, his elbow, his knee, and a little bit under his ear. And he goes, oh, there's a minimum spend if you would like to go to our restaurant. And I'm like, oh, yeah, what is it? And I'm thinking it's going to be $1,000, but maybe this will be a once in a lifetime meal. And he goes, it ended up being the equivalent of 30 Australian dollars. And I was like, we are in. So then we went and drank.
2: He's then gone, damn it.
1: We went and drank it. Bulgari as Johnny bled all over their designer couches, but it was absolutely wonderful. But I want to know, this was 45 seconds after he hired the scooter. He'd already crashed it.
2: Yeah.
1: I want to know, how quick did you crash your rental? Give us a call, 13 10 60.
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9: 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There's reports of a crash in Narrewarren South on Narrewarren Cranbourne Road south and approaching Pound Road. It's heavy getting through. AusAlert, Australia's new emergency messaging system, will send a test alert to compatible mobile devices around 2 p.m. on Monday, 27 July. 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
28: Does it really matter if Giuseppe polishes the spoons in his restaurant? All that matters is that the pasta is good. That it's made the way pasta should be. And served by someone who loves pasta. That the lighting's warm and the music gentle. And that you're not thinking about the streak on your spoon instead of pasta. At Amex, we know why Giuseppe polishes every spoon. Because it matters.
29: It's the one and only
30: Carrie Bickmore
31: and Tommy Little.
30: This is Carrie and Tommy.
0: Yeah, that is where you're at for your Tuesday afternoon. And on 13 1060, how quickly did you bust up the rental?
1: Yes, because we were over in Bali and my housemate and I hired scooters, and within 45 seconds, I'd noticed a crowd on the road, and I didn't know what they were gathered for. And then I noticed my friend had joined the middle of the crowd on the road, and the crowd had gathered to help him up off the ground because his battery pack had fallen out of his pocket, gone under the wheel of the scooter, and he'd totaled the scooter. Well, not totaled, he dinged it up within a minute of hiring it. G'day, Phil. Oh, no, I'm getting a, what's you?
2: Hakan? Phil.
0: Go back to Phil.
1: Hey, Phil.
32: Hello, how are you?
1: Yeah, living the dream. What happened?
32: Yeah, same sort of scenario. Me and the missus went over to Bali and I got my scooter and I'm like, yeah, okay, this is what you do, you know, this is how you do it. She's like, yeah, no worries at all. I took off, left her for dead, turned around, she's on the floor.
1: Oh, what happened?
32: She'd basically put both feet up. She'd put I could see the handgun with the accelerator. I think it died, and she just went straight over. I kept flying back. I went flying back down there. She had like 50 onlookers. They were all laughing their asses off. I rock up and I'm like, you okay, babe? And she's like, dead fish. I'm like, what? She just said dead fish. She wasn't moving. I'm like, are you okay? And she was just laughing.
1: Oh, she was just laughing. Oh. So she wasn't going at speed. She just literally hadn't taken off yet.
32: I think the scooter basically just conked out on her and it just fell over.
1: It sounds kind of like maybe she didn't start it and then just tried to put her feet up.
32: It was definitely running, but then when she's given it a bit of a burst, all I heard was that revving its face off, and then it just stopped, and she stopped as well. It was hilarious.
1: That's so funny. Thank you, Phil. Oh, hang on, just back to Phil. Phil, did the, because the thing we were worried about was if the higher people saw Johnny or not. Did
32: 100%,
1: they?
32: Yeah, they saw him, and it cost. I think it cost her like 300 rupiah.
2: Yeah.
1: Oh. Yeah. That's
2: what's that?
1: I don't know. That's not much, is it, Phil?
32: Well, I don't know. I didn't pay for it. It came out of her money, mate. I didn't touch it.
1: Good. Thank you, Phil.
2: What about Mark? Mark, how quickly did you ding the rental?
3: Probably about 5 minutes after hiring it.
1: What happened? Where were you?
3: So I was in Croatia.
1: Yeah.
3: And I'd hired some bikes, like some scooters previously. So I think when I hopped on these scooters, I just was a little bit too overconfident. And I was going around like some windy streets, and I thought I was going a bit fast, and I thought I'll just lean into it a bit, you know, like the MotoGP.
1: Yeah, yeah, yeah. yeah.
3: I didn't have the skill set to back it up. So I ended up, the wheels slipped from underneath me and I slid across the road. Took a bit of skin off, but...
1: Are you okay?
3: Yeah, I was fine. I just had a bit of a graze. So I was actually surprised how well off I actually came out of that.
1: Yeah.
3: But, I was actually just super worried that I was going to have to pay a bunch of money to the scooter people.
1: And were they fine? Did you tell them?
3: Well, I didn't tell them because, like, what happened was the bike had been crashed that many times before me that you couldn't actually tell that I'd crashed it. When I returned it, the guy said, "Oh, how was it? How'd you go?" And I was like, "Yeah, it was great. You know, just didn't mention anything. Just all smiles and gave
2: as
3: it back."
2: As you're bleeding all over your body.
1: Yeah.
3: It was a few days later that I returned it they couldn't tell I was injured or anything.
1: Mark, we did the same thing because Johnny had bandages and stuff on his elbow and on his knee. So when he returned his scooter, he wore in 30-degree weather a hoodie and pants. Thank you, Mark. Who you got biggest?
2: Hakan, are you there?
4: Yeah.
2: What happened? How quickly did you ruin the rental?
4: Mate, I didn't even get out of the rental car lot. I was on a long haul flight from Melbourne to LA. I arrived, I jumped into my rental car, I whacked it in reverse and hit the car behind me.
1: Did you
4: Don't be gentle, it's a rental.
1: Did you hit it hard? I can't.
4: Oh, enough to cause a little bit of damage, but I'd learned my lesson before that. I paid the zero excess, so it didn't really matter.
1: Oh my
4: gosh.
1: It
4: a spin. And took off.
1: That is so funny. Thank you, Khan. What's the lesson here? Because if we got to, is it don't be I gentle, mean, it's a rental? Is that the lesson?
2: A lot of these cases, they didn't end up having to pay much.
1: So just don't tell them.
2: Just don't tell them.
1: Yeah, there you go.
2: Insurance scam.
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8: 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There's reports of a crash on the Ring Road Greensboro before Pascavel Road. It's heavy back to the Calder Freeway. Also in Narre Warren South on Narre Warren Cranbourne Road southbound approaching Pound Road. 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
35: Good afternoon, I'm Celeste Mitzu. The hunt is on for three youths responsible for a vicious machete attack in Cranbourne North. A 15-year-old boy was stabbed after school in a nearby park yesterday. Detective Inspector Mark Patrick says it's senseless.
36: Stop doing these sort of things. It leads to misery, it leads to incarceration. It ruins the victims' lives and it ruins your own lives.
35: Victorian teachers have said no to Spring Street's latest pay offer. They will now hold strike action on Thursday and again on August 4. It appears trucks are still avoiding the Westgate Tunnel. Heavy vehicle traffic on suburban streets has nearly tripled, according to secret council monitoring. The City of Melbourne is now demanding a 24/7 truck ban in some streets throughout Yarraville and Footscray. And Australia Post is revving up its switch to electric vehicles after Canberra chipped in $40 million. That'll save 1 million litres of diesel each year.
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38: Jane Bunn here. The lengthy dry spell comes to an end. 16 tomorrow, showers at times, mainly in the late afternoon when temperatures plummet. Then it's just 12 on Thursday. For Melbourne's best news, sport and weather, watch 7 News tonight at 6.
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0: What did we give away yesterday? $505?
1: Yeah, the girls.
0: Yeah.
2: Sorry, I like the opener now, I think.
1: Yeah, you just danced along to it. I witnessed it. Amanda, the girls.
3: Hello.
1: YTG.
0: Oh my God, Amanda. We could have so much fun.
3: So much fun.
0: What do you want to do when it's just the girls? What are we doing?
3: Oh, anything really.
1: You want to win some cash, Amanda?
3: Absolutely. I would love that.
0: Amanda, it's such an easy game. I just draw a number, and based on the sound of the pen strokes, if you guess it right, you win that amount. Would you like a sample number to hear my flow?
3: Yes, I would. Thank you.
0: This is how I do a six. Oh, that pen sucks. Where is our good pen? Sorry, Amanda, ignore that one.
3: That's okay.
0: I'm so sorry.
1: That's a well-oiled machine, aren't they?
0: This is a six. Okay?
3: Okay, yep.
0: Your number is going to be three numbers long.
3: Okay.
0: What did you think?
1: I'm
0: 746. 746 is incorrect. I'm so sorry,
1: Amanda.
0: Was it
1: 102?
0: No,
1: what was
0: Carrie.
1: It?
0: I thought we were going to do it again.
1: Okay, great.
0: Is that right? Yeah.
1: I don't know. You make rules and you change them. And
0: no, because you told me you wanted to keep the same number.
1: Yeah, and then you didn't like that. You said, no, you want to mix it up.
0: But now I am doing it. Do you want me to mix it up?
1: You have to tell us when you're going to start playing by our rules.
2: The terms and conditions say it's the same number.
0: So. Okay. G'day, Christy.
4: Hey, how you going?
0: Good. Do you want the same number or a different number?
4: Let's go different.
0: Okay, here we go.
1: This is so hard.
5: Yeah.
1: I just close my eyes. It's virtually impossible.
0: No.
4: And it's three numbers.
0: Three numbers,
4: isn't it?
0: That's correct.
4: Could you do it again for me?
0: Of course I can.
4: One, 4, 7.
1: Oh my God, Chrissy!
0: After Carrie has sent the game so hard, Chrissy, you've just won $147.
4: Yay!
1: This goes too easy.
6: All over Melbourne, it's the Foxes, Carrie and Tommy.

0: Olivia Rodrigo, that is drop dead for your Tuesday, Arvo. It's Carrie and Tommy.
1: I spilled a coffee on your laptop.
2: That's okay.
1: God.
2: As you know, Bickers, but for the people listening, we have a team of about 4,000 beautiful people who work on this show. A man who was usually stuck in the cave.
1: He's a man of mystery, I think, this man.
0: Very mysterious.
1: No, you are.
0: Yeah.
1: You've got little quirks that when I learn about them, I'm like, that's not what I would have thought about you.
2: This is the mount.
0: I'm a myth.
1: Yes.
0: Some people say.
1: A legend,
0: yeah.
1: Even.
0: Yeah. Well, I'm not dead yet. But
1: no, I meant like the not, man, the myth, the legend.
2: Mount,
1: anyway, Mount is a compliment.
2: Not, you guys have got electric chemistry.
0: Yeah, big
2: and
0: time.
2: As much as I would like to continue to watch it bloom.
1: Well, I still don't even really know what his name is because you sometimes call him like the Mount. Other times you call him Mount. Some people call him Tim, and I tried Mount On for the first time today.
2: Mount On?
0: No, I tried. There was a comma there. That's a
1: I, and I said, Mount, can you? And as it came out of mouth, I thought that felt so weird.
2: The Mount is not short of wonderful stories to tell. And the other day one came up, and it was actually a few days ago. And I've thought about it.
1: Mm.
2: And I've been past the place where it happened.
0: You've been to the place where it happened.
2: I've been to the place where it happened. But even today I walked past. It's a different venue now. But I thought, why haven't we talked about that on air?
1: I know, and also I know the issue. He said it in such a casual way too, as if it's just a normal thing.
2: I know. I believe the sentence, and maybe I've got this slightly wrong. We were talking about someone that you used to date.
0: No.
2: No.
0: It was a girl that I matched on Hinge. Hello, if you're listening.
1: Recently.
0: Yeah, big time. Who I met.
2: That's
0: probably
2: right.
0: Like
2: you said, the first time I met her.
0: Yeah, first time I met her, once, and it was 6 to about 10 years ago. I can't really remember the specifics, and it was at a restaurant, but it was in a really hectic way.
2: You said it was a naked night.
1: At the restaurant.
0: Yeah.
2: And I had so many questions, which I will ask
0: for
2: our listeners'
0: Give
2: sake.
0: It a crack.
2: So it was upstairs, so it was in a separate part. It was in the whole thing. And so
1: I go to restaurants often, and I've never seen any naked night advertised.
2: Well, the windows at the front of this are
1: served chips.
2: No. I've eaten.
0: That's the greatest, by the way. Hot tip about that: great place to get dinner is a gentleman's club, like at 3 a.m. Because you get a little
1: talking.
0: Sorry.
2: this place does have blacked out windows. It's kind
1: the
2: of
1: restaurant.
2: Like, Yeah.
1: Okay.
2: It's kind of a restaurant dive bar. Anyway, I used to go. They used to do amazing wings. No
0: hot
2: longer.
0: Wings.
2: Great hot wings.
0: Yeah.
2: Do you get there and take your clothes off and
1: trench
2: put them in a
1: scenario,
2: bucket?
0: So what happened was a group of friends like said, "Oh, do you want to go to this thing?" And I said, "Yeah, sure." So it was about 7 of us, and it was like not just blokes; it was like girls, blokes, and whoever. Sure. We all went, and so not even just the blacked out windows, but they even put up like big
1: curtains.
0: And so you open the door and you go in and there's like a little
1: and
0: separate area.
1: And you're just wearing normal clothes that you'd go
0: normal
1: out in.
0: Normal clothes, yep. Yeah. And then you go to the end of the bar and you buy a ticket, and then they hand you a garbage bag with a raffle ticket stapled onto the side.
2: Oh, like a
1: cloakroom. That's what you put your clothes in.
0: Yeah, and then you strip down to nothing.
1: Like undies? Nothing.
0: Nothing. And then you wear like... Luckily, at the time, I had waterproof loafers, which were quite comfy. But like,
1: you wear shoes and nothing else.
0: Yeah. This one guy was wearing shoes and hiking boots. It was a whole thing.
2: Because you can't step on glass.
1: Like, but are you wearing hot wings naked? Eating hot wings naked?
0: Yeah, that was the problem. Like, I did experience that. So I ordered wings because, you know, it's famous for wings, this place. And then at one point.
2: And you're sitting hunched over wings nude.
0: Yeah, with a table.
1: And are they spicy wings?
0: Good,
1: and then what if you accidentally touch yourself and then you're hot?
0: Yeah, I did. So that was the biggest problem. So I was sitting on a table. I had a towel under me, you know, nice and hygienic. And then I was surrounded by friends.
1: Do you,
0: and we're all
1: do you take your
0: there.
1: Towel with you like you're here at the gym? Like a gym
0: towel?
1: Yeah,
0: it's like a gym towel. Except,
1: and you take it everywhere as your little seat.
0: Yeah.
1: Oh,
2: no, that's just, better. I'm glad that happened.
0: Hang on, I shower. Champion, like I just.
1: I know, but you're sweating, eating hot wings.
0: I'm not
1: and then...
0: sweating,
2: but also, sorry, Carrie. To be fair to Mount, your reaction is like he's done this at a normal restaurant, and he's the only one doing it. Everyone there is there for the naked event.
0: There was like 50 people there. That's how they got it because it was a Tuesday night, and like your thing, how do I get a crowd in because it's a slow night? Boomity boom, naked.
1: Boomity boom,
2: and
1: then do people pick up? Did it end up becoming debaucherous?
0: Yeah, like I almost did. But they were annoying. So
1: the person was annoying.
0: Sorry.
3: The purpose of the night?
0: And it wasn't to do with like, it was nothing physical. They were just an annoying human. So like, I just didn't want to do anything.
2: Is it meant to end in everybody hooking up on premises?
1: You just go get your garbage bag, put your clothes back on and go home.
2: Yeah. So it's more of a liberation thing.
0: Yeah, it's amazing. Because like the one thing I did learn from it, right, because back in the day when I was like the funny fat kid and like I was wearing a rashie at night when you go swimming, you know, that whole vibe.
2: Yeah.
0: And then so... it was really...
1: see what I said at the very beginning? I learn little things about him all the time that makes me go... mm.
0: But it was like the greatest thing in the world I've ever done for body confidence. So now I don't have any issue taking my top off or doing anything because it's just
1: naked.
0: Like, yeah, and then accidentally touch, you know, your area and then scream, which is what I did. But like, yeah, it's...
1: well, we've been thinking of a listener event that we could do. Maybe we'll just do...
0: I'll host it. Big time.
2: You can't,
1: big time's gross.
2: That's you can't even I'm because joking. This network would absolutely froth it.
1: No, they wouldn't.
2: Are you joking?
1: No, there's
2: back
1: no
2: in the
1: way.
2: Day, I was.
1: Yeah, back in the day.
0: You could hear the promo. Carrie and Tommy's Naked Night. Like, you know.
2: I was a street teamer for a naked wedding back in the day for this network.
1: Were you?
2: Yep. And it was the bride and groom. Everything got paid for. You just had to be naked.
1: And the guests?
2: No.
1: Oh,
2: no, it was
1: were you
2: just
1: naked?
2: No.
1: Oh, you were
0: who was naked?
2: Hey, the bride and groom.
0: Yeah, right.
2: So they came down nude, but they also got gifted a tuxedo and a bridal gown, which then they put on afterwards for the photos.
0: Seems redundant.
2: Mm. I want to know, though. Mm. I reckon there's a lot more naked events.
1: That we didn't know about.
2: I had no idea.
1: Would there be naked swims on? We've heard a lot of them. 5 a.m. naked club.
2: Is there?
1: Yeah.
2: I know of the one in Tassie.
1: Yeah. Maybe that's what I'm talking about. Maybe it's not happening like every morning. Yeah.
2: I'd love to know, because I had no idea restaurants were doing naked nights. Mm. 13 10 60, what naked stuff is going on that I don't know about? Give us a call.
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0: G-Flip, that is Bet on Fire for your Tuesday arvo. It's Carrie and Tommy.
1: We haven't had a lot of nudists call. We are doing the topic on 13 1060. What stuff happens nude? Because the amount who

0: the community of nudists.
1: Yep.
0: So we own a bit of land out in Jembrook Way, and a bunch of us all get together, and you know, we've got our own cabins out there, and we do events, parties, you name it, it happens out there nude. It's a family orientated place.
2: Does it get debaucherous, or is it all quite family friendly?
0: No, it is very family focused.
1: Is this, Tim, is this a common misconception? People think that nudity is always about a sex thing, and actually, is it more about a freedom thing?
0: I think it is a very big it is, yes.
1: Yeah.
2: Does nudism run in the family? Like, as in, when you say family, it's family friendly. Are generations of nudists coming along?
0: Oh, yes, definitely. Yes. So, my family, ourselves, my son was 7, or my wife was 7 months pregnant with my eldest when we first went there.
3: Oh, wow.
0: And he knows nothing different.
1: How did you first stumble across it?
0: As a hobby, I enjoy photography. We found a nude beach so I could get some photos.
1: Mm-hmm.
0: And it kind of went from there. I found other groups on Facebook and met some people, and they told me about this place.
2: You're apparently on the board of this club. What sorts of things are discussed at board meetings?
0: Obviously, like anything at a board place, you've got, you know, whatever needs to be discussed at the time. Venue upgrades. Uh-huh. So recently, you know, a whole bunch of solar panels and batteries installed, and just making sure that things are running smoothly.
1: Tim, I spent in one of the warmer parts of our country. I spent a day at a nudist retreat. And the one thing I found fascinating, and it took me a little while because I was doing a story for TV, and I was chatting to people, and what I found fascinating is by the end of that, I actually realised there was quite a lot of internal politics and infighting amongst kind of the rankings of people in the colony. Like it presented at first glance as it was this hippie, kind of free, everybody. And by the end of the day, I realised there was quite a lot of infighting. Does that happen at yours?
0: No, not at all. No, we're all good friends there. We're like an extended family.
1: How many you got, roughly, people?
0: Yeah, I think there's close to 150 groups.
2: Wow.
0: So those groups could be one person, they could be a family.
1: Wow. Have you ever had a problem with I said about the misconception before, have you ever had a problem where people do come along thinking...
2: Yeah, they're the wrong fit for your club.
1: Yeah, they're thinking they're going to something sexual and then they get there...
2: And they get a scone and a cup of tea.
1: Yes, and you have to ask them to leave.
0: The people that are looking for that, they know that that's not the place for them.
1: Oh, fascinating, Tim.
0: They're very aware of that.
1: Thank you for getting involved. Appreciate it.
0: Yeah, not a problem. Thank you.
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8: 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A crash in Yarrambat on Yanyin Road at Bannons Lane. It's heavy in both directions. Take Plenty Road instead. And reports in Greensboro on the bypass outbound just after the Ring Road. 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Nightly at 6 on 9 and 9 Now. And now you're up to date on Melbourne's number one hit music station with the Foxes, Carrie and Tommy.
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18: She's the loosest guest we've ever had on the show.
19: Yeah, when she first came on, we had to dump her for swearing within the first 20 seconds of the mics going on.
20: And tonight, Gia Fleur from this year's Married at First Sight joins us straight off the back of her big news and the split. Awful. Between Stella and Philip.
19: Oh, I'm pumped.
18: Gia from Mass joins a happy hour after Carrie and Tommy.
10: Bringing the laughs on Bell Street. It's the Foxes. Carrie and Tommy.

0: Tuesday, Arvo. It's Carrie Bickmore and Tommy Little for the drive home.
1: I'm English for this segment.
0: You're right.
1: Yeah, I just want to tell you what's coming up next.
0: Okay.
2: Shall we pop off down the pub and have a pint?
1: Yeah, we will. But first of all, I've been on the receiving end of a troll, haven't I?
2: Have you?
1: I've got words to say. I'm going to say that up next.
0: Good idea. The Foxes, Carrie and Tommy, live across Melbourne.

0: Around Australia, if you drive home the Savos, Carrie Bickmore and Tommy Little.
1: I'm annoyed.
2: Yeah, great.
1: I'm annoyed.
2: I'll be annoyed too.
1: Yeah, I'm surprised you haven't commented. We're not going to comment.
2: What's it about?
1: Okay, so.
3: Hang on, don't comment like now when we're talking?
1: No, don't comment online because I'm not going to give him the satisfaction of me commenting online.
3: But I should comment now.
1: Well, we are live on radio, so you need to keep talking.
3: Yes, just wanted to check.
1: There was a video posted from our show where I was talking about,
3: can you tell me?
1: From yesterday where I was talking about how someone had recognised me, but I pretended it wasn't me because I was embarrassed, and then they started discussing me on the project and how I was pushed out, and then I got defensive and said, she wasn't pushed out, and that was the video we posted.
3: Very funny, listen to the podcast.
1: Anyway, or just go to Insta, because you see this guy's comment.
3: Don't comment. Unless
1: go
3: it's
1: to Insta
3: good.
1: Normally, but right now, don't go to Insta. Yeah. Anyway, people are commenting underneath about who they fangirled over because we were talking about when have you recognised someone, right? And someone wrote, the only time I fangirled over someone was Sam Neill casually walking with a bag of groceries in Sydney. R.I.P. Sam Neill.
3: That's obviously worth. Hang on. I'm not angry about that bit.
1: No.
3: Good.
1: And he wrote, not some Z-lister whose biggest accomplishment is a beanie collection. Ooh, that got my back up. And I don't respond ever. Don't you laugh at him. Don't you find that funny?
3: Hang on.
1: If you find that funny, it's going to piss me right off.
3: I'll tell you exactly what I'm finding funny. Reducing a world-leading brain centre foundation and reducing it to a beanie collection is funny.
1: Okay, so that was one of my responses.
3: It sounds like you've just gone out and bought beanies and you've got a whole...
1: I do have quite a big collection, actually. He is right. But then I got annoyed, right?
3: But his phrasing is not right, right?
1: And that's what I find funny. Very wrong.
3: No, but wouldn't you say your proudest accomplishment is your brain cancer centre?
1: But that's not what he said. He's called me a Z-lister whose biggest accomplishment is a beanie collection.
3: I'm just trying to work out if it's factually accurate. Because is your proudest accomplishment your brain cancer centre?
1: No, I started listing them to him just so that he was aware. At one point, I thought we're not commenting. I didn't comment.
0: You're making
1: I'm
0: all
1: saying,
0: the wrong comments.
1: I kept writing them and then deleting them. So one I wrote was, I've pushed 3 babies out of my vagina.
0: Just pick one word and stick to that.
1: Yes. So then I deleted that because I was like, that's too aggressive.
3: Yeah.
1: And then I started to list how much running
3: I've... to write back when he calls you a Z-lister and talks about a beanie collection, then you're like, I've pushed kids out of my
1: vagina. My accomplishment.
3: Oh, that's your proudest accomplishment.
1: What's wrong with you? Yes, that's a pretty bloody big accomplishment, which you will never reach, and neither will idiot here. And I went on his profile.
3: Yeah, but Carrie, you've done things that no other people.
1: Picture is
3: people...
1: him either smoking a bong or like.
0: Oh, so you got stuff in common.
1: On some other drug at some point. Yeah, one of his comments.
3: Carrie, you've done things that no other person in the world has done.
1: Yeah, I know.
3: So I
1: started listing them to him.
3: Well, heaps of people have had kids. I'm not saying it's not an amazing.
1: It is an amazing accomplishment.
3: Yes, I know, but I'm trying
1: Darcy,
3: to.
1: Darcy, was it one of your.
3: Yeah, see,
1: top
3: you're not even the only one in the room that's done it.
1: Top moment.
0: Why do you think this can still end
1: top
0: well
1: moment.
0: For you?
1: Don't say top moment. Say accomplishment.
3: Yeah, so, but Darcy doesn't have a brain cancer centre.
1: No, and I do.
3: Yeah,
1: mate,
3: I know. That's
1: Caligo,
3: what
1: or whatever your name is. Then I went
3: saying.
1: On his Instagram. Spent way
3: him.
1: Too long on this.
3: Got me to go
1: then I said, went on his Instagram and it's just dumb things on there, stupid stuff.
3: Yeah.
1: So one of his quotes is, sometimes self-care is smoking a blunt with your titties out. That's
0: Carrie,
1: on his
0: is this
1: Instagram.
0: Your account?
3: So, Carrie, do you want me to comment
1: that
3: for
1: man
3: you?
1: Is telling me that my biggest accomplishment, why can't I say this
3: accomplishment?
1: My biggest accomplishment is going to be able to say the word
3: Carrie,
1: accomplishment by the end of this
3: podcast. Do you want me to go in for you?
1: No, we're not going to comment. We're not going to respond online.
3: Why can't I?
1: Because then you're giving him what he wants and we're talking. We've talked
3: okay,
1: about it for 5
3: maybe
1: minutes
3: I'll,
1: now. But we're talking about him and I don't think trolls should be given any limelight.
3: Then should we? Because sometimes you fight them with positivity.
1: Oh,
3: so should I write back, here. Oh, I agree.
1: No.
3: Don't
1: write that.
3: I'm struggling to find what I'm meant to do.
1: Be outraged with me.
3: I am. Mm. That's why I'm
1: but
3: saying
1: don't
3: let me
1: respond
3: get
1: or
3: okay,
1: comment because
3: okay.
1: we don't want to give him any more airtime than the 5 minutes we've just given him now on air.
3: So there are some people out there that are knobs, but they won't know who they are.
1: No. There's only, he will know who he is.
3: It's him.
1: Yeah. But especially if we put up this break online. He'll be like, oh my God, now they've done a whole 5 minutes
3: and
1: on
3: edit
1: me.
3: Edit out the accomplishment stumble.
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8: 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A crash in Yarrambat on Yanyin Road at Bannons Lane. The roundabouts in both directions. Take Plenty Road to skip around that congestion. Also a crash in Tarneet on Leakes Road near Tarneet Road. 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

0: Tuesday arvo. It's Carrie Bickmore and Tommy Little.
1: Shake, shake, shake, Carrie. Shake, it's music time. Shake.

0: All right, it's me asking the questions today.
1: Yes.
0: We're starting off with a grab from Barnaby Joyce that actually made my skin crawl, to be honest. But he's gone viral after appearing on ABC 7:30 last night. I don't know if you saw it, shouting at his dog.
1: Yeah, he
0: during
1: shouted
0: the coverage.
1: At it too much.
0: Well, have a listen.
1: Sit down!
0: Well, do we have the context?
2: Or no, just that. Just okay. That. Yeah. There's a question about whether he agrees with Pauline Hanson's policy and then the dog intro.
1: Sit down!
0: Gosh, isolated is a lot, isn't it? It's even more than it was when it was in context.
3: Do you know, I heard a story the other day. So obviously Barnaby and Pauline and Gina are in a thruple of sorts.
0: Are they all away in Bali together?
3: They're in Sicily.
0: Oh, Sicily.
3: I don't think Barnaby's there. Yes.
0: Okay.
3: But
0: he'd get very burnt.
3: But we
0: have to be careful, I reckon.
3: I was working with a makeup artist on the weekend, and she did Gina Reinhart's makeup back in the day. And she went to the hotel to do her makeup in Gina's room. And then it got to the end, and she asked to be paid a nominal fee. And Gina said, I don't have any cash on me. And this was back before, you know, you could just do phone transfers. And she goes, oh, okay, so how are you going to pay me? And Gina goes, oh, we'll sort it out. And then nothing was sorted out. And so then the makeup artist rang the hotel, and the hotel said, we are absolutely not giving you Miss Reinhart's details. And so then Gina never paid.
0: What?
3: I thought,
0: no wonder she's got
3: absolute,
0: so much money.
3: Why is it always the richest pricks who are the biggest tight asses?
0: That's horrible.
1: So
0: isn't
1: she's
0: it?
1: Got like 17 assistants she could get to go and pay her. Like just
3: yeah. So then
1: pay
3: she
1: people.
3: And so then she
1: you're
3: did
1: a billionaire.
3: Yeah, but she couldn't get onto any like one.
0: So she never got paid
3: because the hotel were the one who rang.
0: Yeah,
3: her,
0: to book
3: organize
0: her.
3: It, and then they were like, well, we're not getting any details.
0: Well, today's music quiz is all about celebrities and their dogs, and we got to work out who owns them.
3: Right.
0: Okay. So first of all, Shark is a rescue pit bull whose owner racks up 78 million listens a month on Spotify and loves creating music with her brother, who is Shark's owner.
3: Who loves creating music with her brother.
0: Yeah, so Shark is the dog.
3: Yes.
0: Who owns Shark? Shark's a rescue pit bull.
3: Yep. So
0: and the person, the owner, has 78 million streams on Spotify and makes music with her brother.
3: So it's a her, which shocked me. I was immediately thinking male rapper. When you said a rescue pit bull.
0: Mm.
3: Yes, but I'm still going to go in.
0: Do you think a male rapper would have a pit bull, but the woman would have the rescue pit bull?
3: No, I think
0: as
3: they'd
0: a generalization.
3: Both have rescue pit bulls.
0: Okay.
3: Yeah. But I'm still going in that world, in the hip-hoppy world.
0: Mm-hmm.
3: So I'm going not Rihanna. Who makes music with their brother?
0: Mm, I didn't know this either. This is a tricky one.
1: Younger. Go younger.
3: Go younger?
1: Yeah.
0: New Zealand. No, New Zealand?
3: Lord.
0: No, that's Lord. Yeah, no, that I did throw you off.
3: Okay.
0: Where's she from? America?
2: America.
3: Oh, this is not a black American woman?
1: No.
3: Okay.
0: To give you the...
3: Billie
0: Eilish.
3: Cool.
0: There you go. I wonder why she called the pit bull Shark.
3: Yeah.
0: Hmm. This will be an easy one for you. Toulouse, Cinnamon, Coco, Lafayette, Ophelia...
3: It is a funny name. I think pit bulls are beautiful dogs, but they do have a somewhat, you would say, bad reputation.
0: Mm.
3: And then calling it Shark, which is an animal notorious for biting people, is an interesting
0: choice. It's an interesting
3: of name.
0: Move, yes. Sirius and Strauss's owner, so these are lots of dogs, really loves dogs, and that's probably why they have nine of them, dogs.
4: Sorry, Shark is called Shark because he has a goofy overbite, which shows his big teeth, which look
3: so
4: like a shark.
3: Oh, that's so cute.
0: Does make the pit bull a bit more cute, doesn't it?
3: Yeah, pit bulls are so cute.
0: Anyway, so back to this person that has nine dogs.
3: Sorry.
0: Their mum's constantly nominated for Grammy Awards and is the second highest streamed artist every single month, despite not really having any new music out at the moment. Who is their owner?
3: Nine dogs.
0: They have nine dogs, but their names like Cinnamon, Coco, Ophelia.
3: Is it Mariah Carey?
0: No,
3: is
0: think
3: it
0: younger.
3: Ophelia.
0: It's not
3: Taylor Swift.
0: No.
3: Think younger. Is it O-Rod?
0: Was dating
3: Selena Gomez.
0: Artist you really like.
3: Dating an artist I really like.
0: He's passed away, unfortunately.
3: Oh, Ariana?
0: Yes. Oh. Famously Dana Mac Miller.
3: Yes. Yep. It's sad. It's really sad.
0: It is sad.
3: I didn't know the timing of... Anyway,
0: of
3: I didn't know
0: death.
3: The timing of Mac Miller's heartbreak and his death.
0: Oh, okay. Let's just go back.
3: Yeah. Yeah.
0: Izzy's a golden retriever whose mum has been away from music for a little while, but she's coming back and is set to tour Australia later this year. Who is Izzy's mum? He's not going to know this.
3: How was I ever Let's supposed just move to know on any of these?
0: Hilary Duff.
3: So I got, she has a dog. Her dog's name is Izzy. Who is she?
2: Give me a break. Sammy's off today. He usually does this.
3: And I had to get Hilary Duff from that.
0: Okay. Who's this one?
3: Izzy's mum.
2: This one's better.
0: This is an easy one on the way out. Oscar is a stunning Yorkshire Terrier who was adopted in 2018 by a man who's constantly changing his music type and loves YouTube.
3: He's changing his music type and he loves YouTube. It is iShow Speed.
0: Justin Bieber.
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8: 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There's a crash in Tarneit. Leakes Road is closed eastbound between Tarneit Road and Derrimut Road. Take Doherty's Road or Sayers Road instead. And a crash in Yarrambat on Yanyin Road at Bannons Lane. 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
6: Victorian teachers say no deal. Good afternoon, I'm Salus Mitsiu. They're walking off the job on Thursday after rejecting a revised pay offer. They intend to gather at Bourke Street Mall before marching to Spring Street. Another strike is also planned for August 4. A 15-year-old boy has undergone emergency surgery after being stabbed in Cranbourne North. He was set upon as he left school yesterday afternoon, attacked with a machete. Three boys who were not students remain on the run. A so-called ISIS bride has spent her first full day back in the community after being freed on bail. The 34-year-old is accused of travelling to Syria and joining the terror group in 2014. A 41-year-old homeless man has been arrested after an abandoned furniture store in Nunawading was torched this morning. And the D's have dumped Zurich as its sponsor over the insurer's decision to no longer cover head trauma claims.
7: Emmy, Golden Globe and Tony Award winner Anthony LaPaglia returns to the Melbourne stage with Death of a Salesman for just 14 shows. Book now at Ticketek.
8: Jane Bunn here. The lengthy dry spell comes to an end. 16 tomorrow, showers at times, mainly in the late afternoon when temperatures plummet. Then it's just 12 on Thursday. For Melbourne's best news, sport and weather, watch 7 News tonight at 6.
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10: And Tommy Little.
3: This is Carrie and Tommy.
11: Yeah, that is where you're at for your Tuesday afternoon. Still plenty more to come this hour, though.
1: Oh, just a quick bit of news about the Comm Games because...
2: Well, are they on? What? When's the Comm Games?
1: So they're going to be happening...
2: 2030, aren't they?
12: No, so Melbourne's supposed to have them. They said, nah, I can't afford it. So now it's in Glasgow, who hosted it in 2018.
1: And I believe we paid them $200 million to do so.
12: We did. Hughie would love that.
1: Oh, we haven't got his thoughts yet. And he's actually keeping his opinions pretty under his hat these days. So you never know what he thinks. But some news coming out of Glasgow already. They are encouraging the Australian athletes to bring more underwear. Or
2: why?
1: Risk going commando.
2: So hold on, are the games on at the moment?
12: They're about to start.
2: Okay, why do they need to bring more underwear?
1: Because it is the first time that the athlete village will not have a daily laundry service.
2: Oh,
1: they
2: damn.
1: Will have a laundry service, but only every 3 days. And so if the athletes
2: who's
1: are used
2: traveling
1: to...
2: with only 3 pairs of undies? I guess if they're working out and exercising and showering, maybe they go through a lot.
1: Yes, yeah. Oh, and if you're used to getting daily laundry, maybe you're like, well, 7 will be enough.
2: Who's used to getting daily laundry?
1: Because they've usually have it at the games. So
2: yes,
1: if they've been to like 3 Commonwealth Games
2: if they've
1: before,
2: just lived their life in between Comm Games, I think they know how to handle not having daily laundry.
1: No, but that's exactly why they put this thing out to them. Do you know what I mean? Because they're used to getting daily laundry.
2: I'm aware. I'm just the
1: I think you are. You sound like, who's used to daily laundry? The athletes in the village at the Comm Games, exactly how it's happened in the last umpteen number of Comm Games, are the exact people who are used to daily laundry.
2: Okay.
1: So take more jocks. I didn't know if you were going to compete. Are you thinking about competing?
2: Not this
1: What's
2: time.
1: What's your event again?
2: The pommel horse.
1: Yes, really. Are you going to stop pommeling the horse anytime soon? Or
2: it's a good one to do naked.
1: Is it?
2: Is the pommel horse the one that looks like it's like a long?
1: Two handles on it.
2: Bucking.
13: Oh, it's like the launch one.
1: No, that's the vault.
13: Oh,
2: what's
12: spinning,
2: the one?
12: You're just spinning on the pommel horse.
1: Yes, you're spinning. The pommel horse looks like it's the hardest one.
2: Oh, using your arms and
1: you're
2: that, just flipping your legs
1: that
2: around.
1: It's the thing where they put their feet over each other.
2: Oh,
1: which for
2: and
1: dudes,
2: you think they're gonna like?
1: I for dudes, I'm like, you are squashing your nuts every time you're on the pommel horse.
2: But you don't see. It's a hard word to say. Is it pommel horse or pommel horse?
1: Pommel horse.
2: Pommel horse.
1: Pommel horse.
12: Pommel.
1: What? Anyway.
12: P-U-M.
11: Pummel.
1: Pummel
2: horse. Pummel horse.
1: Anyway, bring more jocks.
3: All over Melbourne, it's the Foxes. Carrie and Tom.

0: around Australia if you drive home this afternoon. It's Carrie Bickmore and Tommy Little.
1: Now, some of the correspondents we use on this show have energy, but none like this next one. It is the excitement machine.
2: I think his energy does match the city.
1: Yes,
2: it
1: yes.
2: It could be a grey old city sometimes.
1: Yeah, yes, and it is. It is grey incarnate.
2: In fact, he's wearing a grey top at the moment today. He looks like a cloud.
1: So when you wear a t-shirt
3: yes.
1: like you are wearing, because yeah. we found out when you wear jumpers, you don't wear t-shirts under them. So when you have a t-shirt on, yes. can you now not put a jumper on?
3: I don't carry a jumper. I'll wear a jacket.
1: Yeah, right.
3: I don't like wearing. Yeah,
1: t-shirts under jumpers.
3: Layers.
1: Yeah.
3: Mm-hmm. It just feels too warm. Whereas a jacket's interchangeable very quickly.
2: Surely in London though, you need the warmth.
3: No, I'm not. I don't run very cold. I run quite hot. So
1: this
3: I'm
1: is
3: all
1: where
3: right.
1: we find out he's never been there.
2: How long have you lived in Australia?
3: 14 years.
2: Okay, so now you're going to take us to London for a news story.
3: We're going to London because last night was a big night on Downing Street. Because
2: we've got a new Prime Minister. Who
3: for
2: is
3: the
2: it?
3: Seventh time in 5 years. So last night we started off at about 8 o'clock when this happened.
4: Good morning. I'm about to visit His Majesty the King to offer my resignation and close the book on my time as Prime Minister. My work is done.
3: Bye, Keir. So he goes. It's actually interesting how it works. So he drives to the king.
2: Uh-huh.
3: The king will go, hello, Prime Minister. He'll say he's resigning, and then he'll say, thank you, Sir Keir. And he goes out the back door, and you don't see him again.
2: Okay.
3: So you don't see him come out of Buckingham Palace.
2: How does he get out? Is he on an underground tunnel?
3: Yes, I believe forever. So. And then they come out somewhere else.
2: Genuinely.
3: So the press are then following the other car that is at this time. It's all choreographed, so at this time the other car is coming down Pall Mall mm-hmm. into Buckingham Palace.
1: Pall Mall.
2: Pall Mall.
1: Bit of Pall Mall.
3: And then 45 minutes later.
2: Does anyone ever call it Pall Mall?
3: You just did.
1: Yeah, I think we all did growing up on Monopoly. Did you not call it Pall Mall?
2: I never played Monopoly. I was a Pictionary girl.
3: Some people call it
1: exclusive rights
2: or scattergories.
3: Pall Mall. No, anyway, I don't know. Mm. But 45 minutes later, we get this.
4: I have just come from Buckingham Palace, where I have accepted His Majesty the King's invitation to form a government.
3: So that is the new PM, Andy Burnham.
1: Oh, he sounded exactly the same to me.
3: He's from the north.
1: Yeah.
3: So different.
2: Andy Burnham.
3: Burnham.
2: Burnham. What do we know about his Burnham character?
5: He'll be gone in 5 minutes.
3: He'll be gone.
2: We can't say that with attitude. Do you remember when we rotated our PMs more than we change our underwear?
3: I thought
1: Farage was getting ready to have.
3: No, we're still 4 years away from an election.
1: Are we?
3: Yeah.
1: So what? Why is he doing that? What's he doing? I don't understand the whole human count bin paste thing.
3: I'll give this in very quick because this is very like people will be bored by it. He effectively.
2: Who's he? Farage.
3: Nigel Farage is the leader of the Reform Party, who are very far right in the UK. He is under investigation for fraud for £5 million because someone donated and he didn't declare it.
1: Yeah.
3: Right. So to stop that investigation, he's running in a by-election, so they can't investigate him until that's done. When that's done, it's likely he'll be found guilty and have to be another by-election because he won't be allowed in Parliament.
1: Is that why they're not running anyone against him?
3: Yes, because they're saying it's a phony by-election.
1: Right.
3: To stop the investigation.
2: Okay, so back to Bernie.
3: Back to Burnham. We know he was the mayor of Manchester until a month ago. He is all about making life better for people, and he did that quite successfully
2: in
3: Manchester.
2: Aren't they all about that?
3: Well, he made buses. He capped bus prices, so buses are £2 maximum, and he just brought everything
1: down,
3: back.
1: Down a more socialist end
3: of
1: the scale.
3: Exactly. So his first thing yesterday, which I think we all like, is his first signing after he signed off that, you know, if we go to war, you can have the keys to the bombs and stuff to someone else, was that he enacted £735 million to stop homelessness.
2: Oh.
3: So they will go into areas and where there is high homelessness, he will build infrastructure to ensure they have a bed for the night.
1: We're loving the burn.
3: He did it in Manchester quite successfully. It's down 60% in Manchester since he took over in 2017. I know it's quite nice. But while that's all great and good, and also when you go in to see when you're not Prime Minister, you get called. He would have been called, hello, Andy. And on the way out, it's like, thank you, Prime Minister.
1: That's good.
3: It's good stuff, isn't it?
1: That's
2: what title
1: stuff.
2: Would you like if you could have a title?
1: Weapon?
2: No, that's what you ask people to call you all the time. I mean like an actual title. Would it be a royal title, Prime Minister, President? Would
5: Emperor.
2: It be club president? Would it be like, what would be your dream title?
1: Have you met me? Yeah, I don't want any of those things.
2: Yeah, but you must think of one. Like Hollywood superstar. Like what would be
1: your... so, okay.
3: Champ.
2: Like the words before your name, what would you like them to say?
1: The human highlight reel.
2: The human highlight reel.
1: Yep.
2: But that...
5: Can't take Kieran's name.
2: But also that kind of means that you only want people to have you in small doses and that you're no good over long term.
1: No, it means I'm nothing but highlights. I'm the human highlight reel.
2: Yes.
1: What are you?
3: Sometimes lowlights.
2: I could list some of the things. AO.
1: See,
2: I'm not.
1: You are, right?
2: No, I'm OAM.
1: Oh, what's the difference?
2: AO is Australian of the Year, which I'm not.
3: We're in London. Who cares?
2: Because I haven't gone to space.
3: We're in London right now.
1: And I'm the human highlight reel.
3: Okay. You say that. I didn't want to get caught up on Burman and more your titles, because what I actually wanted to say was that the thing we know about Burnham the most is last night, other than Keir Starmer, we said goodbye to someone else we love.
6: It was May 2019. It was then that we locked eyes for the first time. Prime ministers came and went, but he was always there. Mic check after mic check.
5: One, two, three, four, five, six.
1: He hasn't quit.
6: But no longer. No guy, no podium.
1: This is the hot podium guy, yeah. Carrie. Do you remember the
2: hot podium
1: guy?
2: Oh, yes, the audio guy.
1: Yeah, the audio guy who each time we've had a Prime Minister announcing that he's quitting out front of 10 Downing Street, he sets up the stand and everyone.
2: Has he quit or has he got a job?
3: Well,
2: only
3: we
2: fans?
3: Said Andy Burnham's different. He hasn't got a podium, so podium guy doesn't come out anymore.
2: No. To
5: so he is putting the little guy out of a job.
1: Yeah. He's not supporting our workers
2: at all. Is he going to have to build him a house to live in?
3: Well, hopefully.
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12: 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A breakdown in South Morang on Plenty Road, northbound at the Lakes Boulevard. It's in the right-hand turning lane. Also a crash in Yarrambat, Yanyin Road at Bannons Lane. Heavy in both directions. 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Toyota. And now you're up to date on Melbourne's number one hit music station with the Foxes. Carrie and Tommy.
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43: My back. Lick my back. Air my back.
2: Stop the press.
1: Uh-oh, I was just about to start it.
2: Of Robbie Williams. I don't know if you saw him doing the World Cup coverage.
1: Of course I did, Carrie. Of course I did.
2: And did you see the white substance fall from his face?
1: Of course I did. And then him place it on his forehead.
2: I know. Everyone thought it fell from his nose and they were like, ooh, what's the white stuff in his nose? It fell from his mouth, which was gross.
1: I don't think anyone thought it fell from his nose.
2: Oh, well, did you see the comments? They all did.
1: That's the dumbest
2: thing. Dumb. Anyway, it's okay. He's addressed it.
44: I'd just like to apologise for the object that fell onto the microphone yesterday. It was deeply unprofessional and people worried about me, but it's okay because I had several more.
2: And what he does at that point is stick his tongue out and you see two Nicorette mints.
1: Yes.
2: And that's what was the end of, he was chewing on the end of it that fell out of his mouth during the coverage.
1: And I thought he had quite a funny caption. He said, no need to worry about me, I'm feeling pretty mint.
2: Should we get the mint man on right now?
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0: across the country for your Tuesday arvo. It's Carrie Bickmore and Tommy Little.
1: Does anyone walk around a hotel room with clothes on? Most of the time you're naked in a hotel room. Is that right?
2: Who am I with?
1: Just anyone. I was with my family.
2: Mm. Yeah, that's funny.
1: Why?
2: Because you're my dad. Because like, when I was growing up, my dad used to walk around nude and everyone would be like, oh, and he'd go, my house, my rules, and you're my dad
1: In this story, I'm your dad.
2: Yes.
1: But when you're in a hotel room, are you mostly nude? Like, whether you're on your own or with a partner or whatever, why are you wearing, like...
3: Hotel rooms are disgusting.
1: I feel like they're so, like, because the bathroom's usually in the bedroom, it's like you just don't really need to have clothes on.
2: But what do you mean? But what? So you're hanging out in the nude?
1: So when I was away over
2: like
1: the...
2: This happens rarely, but say I need to do some work on my laptop. I'm not going to sit... I'm not going to sit at the desk in nude at
1: a
2: hotel
1: room. Would
2: you
1: sit on the bed with it on your lap? Oh, no, because then it would be on your bits.
2: No,
1: because when I was away, I found... It was hot too. I found I was nude often in my hotel room because the hotel room also... I mean, one of the perks where we stayed is you could jump straight from your hotel room.
4: Coming.
2: Well, this was on the Maldives. Is it Maldives?
1: Into the ocean. Really worked out whether it was. They're Maldivians, though, so maybe they're the Maldives.
2: Are they Maldivians?
4: Carrie's now a Maldivian.
2: Oh, what's the language they speak over there?
1: Lots of different languages.
2: Really?
1: Yeah, there's heaps. Anyway, that's not the point of my story. The point is that I don't know why I find myself nude and in trouble all the time.
2: Yeah, it's true.
1: Because, I gave you the example of when I was nude in front of Ollie's mate, right?
2: Yes.
1: Again, but by no fault of my own.
2: Let's be clear, just so that people don't think this is sick. Not just nude.
1: Yeah.
2: Nude and pregnant.
1: Oh, nude and pregnant, and then had a full conversation.
2: Yes, because you didn't want to make it weird.
1: Okay, so this happened again, and I don't know what's wrong with my brain. So while we were away, we came home from dinner, and I stripped off because I was sweaty, and I thought, oh, I'll have a shower and I'll get into bed, right? And the kids were in bed watching their iPads. Anyway, I was walking around nude.
2: Were you there with another
1: family? Yeah. I had her daughter in my room.
3: Oh, my God.
1: She didn't care.
2: Yeah.
1: And we were tanning each other at one point. Like, girls are funny. We don't care about that kind of stuff. Anyway, so there was a knock on the door and there was a guy that came to clean the room while we were there, like turn down service. Mm. So before I opened the door, I put a robe on and I opened it. He came in.
2: Sorry, you're saying that like it's exceptional. As you should.
1: Yeah, I should. He did the turn down service and then he left. But I didn't realise he'd left the door a little ajar. And so I took the robe off and I was walking around naked.
2: Clothes off.
1: And then he walked in and I was fully naked.
2: Oh, so he left the door ajar because he was coming back.
1: He was coming back to do more. And so then I squatted.
2: What? It's always been a way to conceal a woman's bits.
1: Yes, but squatting. It is. It's perfect because you can go like this.
2: I can't see you.
3: Carrie, put your clothes back on.
2: You've just disappeared.
1: No, I couldn't go walking around. Oh, you mean now. Yeah. So I squatted, but then so I was down like this, just in the middle of the hallway, while he walked around. He didn't leave.
2: But did you
1: and
2: ask
1: so then
2: him
1: I
2: to
1: asked
2: leave?
1: Him how his day. What was I going to say? Please leave.
2: Yeah, I'm nude. Get
1: but
2: out.
1: Wouldn't you? Shouldn't he have left if I was nude? So instead, I asked him how his day was.
2: Because as far as he's concerned, you've answered the door in robe. He's just about to start his clean, so he's gone to grab something and he's come back. He's informed you that he's cleaning, and then you've nuded up in the time.
4: Yeah.
2: So it's basically an open invite. And then instead of saying, "Oh, please don't," or even reaching for clothes, you've assumed a squat position.
1: I couldn't reach for clothes because that would have shown more of my body. So I quickly ducked down and covered myself.
2: And then chatted.
1: And then chatted because then he didn't leave. Then every night that he came through the turndown service after that, I couldn't make eye contact with him because I was
4: maybe
1: like,
4: this
1: oh my God,
4: happens
1: this
4: to him all the time.
1: Nerd. Well, it would because he didn't knock the second time.
2: Nah, but
1: he always got a knock.
2: Gold Logie winners, really?
1: On the Maldives.
2: Rove's probably been there nuding up, squatting in
1: to
2: a corner.
1: Fair, I did. No, I didn't. My friend did tell him I was famous.
4: She's squatting on the floor. You know I'm famous.
1: Right. No, she did.
2: You know
1: at
2: what
1: one
2: else
1: point.
2: Is statuesque?
4: My gold Logie, but it doesn't squat.
2: It's actually a similar colour to me in this tan.
1: 13 10 60.
2: Maldivians, give us a call.
1: I want to know who you got nude in front of. Which random did you find yourself naked in front of?
2: Great.
1: Why are you looking at me funny?
2: Don't. Yes, because are people just going to call and say, oh, Gary?
1: No, No, they'll give me a, they'll give us a scenario great. Where they found themselves nude. Great, great. They know what to do. Okay, 13, great. 10, 60.
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8: 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There's a broken down track on the Ring Road altitude bound at Ballarat Road. It's blocking the left-hand emergency lane. Oz Alerts, Australia's new emergency messaging system, will send a test alert to compatible mobile devices around 2 p.m. on Monday, 27 July. 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
0: She's the loosest guest we've ever had on the show.
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3: And tonight, Gia Fleur from this year's Married at First Sight joins us straight off the back of her big news and the split. Awful. Between Stella and Philip.
14: Oh, I'm pumped.
0: Gia from Mass joins the happy hour after Carrie and Tommy.
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0: and Tommy Little for your drive home?
1: A fully clothed Carrie Bickmore.
2: Which is a rarity.
1: Unlike when I was on holidays, because I like to get nude on holidays and walk around my hotel room. It's my room. I'll do what I want in it. Except for when it's been cleaned. Mm. I did put clothes on and then the cleaner left, but I didn't realise he'd left the door ajar and he came back in, saw me fully naked. I crouched down and just stayed in the centre of the room, crouched in a ball.
2: And chatted to him.
1: And chatted to him.
0: Yeah. What did you chat about?
1: I just asked him how his day was going. Ellie, who'd you get nude in front of?
3: So I have two stories. First, I want to understand why you feel so comfortable being naked in a dirty hotel room.
1: Because usually when you're in a hotel room, it signifies fun in whatever form you're in. And so whether
4: you're on a family holiday.
1: Yeah, that's fun. And so I'm free. I'm like not bound by house rules, you know. I can do what I want.
3: Oh, my God. The bed bugs.
1: But what, you don't don't you sleep naked in hotel rooms?
3: Hell no. I'm in like
1: a onesie.
3: Like, pretty much, like long pajamas, socks tucked in.
2: Ellie,
3: hood on.
2: I don't mean this to be rude, but I do think it is worth pointing out, or at least asking the question: do you think you and Carrie are staying in the same hotel rooms?
3: Well, I haven't been to the Maldives.
0: When was your last luxury escape?
1: Oh my God, guys! I've stayed in many a sort of a hotel room.
2: How many SponCon trips have you done, Ellie?
1: I flew economy. Okay.
5: What? That was the only option.
3: I do have another funny story. So
2: yeah,
3: I went on holiday with my with my mother-in-law. I just freshly started dating my boyfriend. They invited me on the family holiday. I was like, so nice. It was in Bali. And I thought it'd be a nice mother-daughter, like mother-in-law, daughter-in-law bonding time to go and get a massage together.
2: Yes.
3: And I'd rolled over to ask her how the massage was. Breasts out, you know.
1: Hers or yours?
3: Exposed in front. Hers and mine. And I was kind of like, oh, I didn't expect this to be a part of the package, you know. I was expecting to bond, but maybe not this much.
1: But who was at fault, you for getting naked or her?
3: Sorry?
1: Well, like who were you perplexed that was naked, yourself or her?
3: Well, I wasn't expecting, you know, I was freshly dating my partner and I was like not rolling over expecting her breasts to be fully out.
2: Ellie, you know, Carrie gets massages fully nude.
3: I mean, no hate to that whatsoever, but I just wasn't expecting to roll over and be like, how's the massage? Boobs in the face.
1: Yeah.
3: Yeah. So that was quite a nice bonding experience.
2: Are you still together?
3: Yeah, absolutely.
1: Okay, that's good. Cute.
2: Hey, Ellie, would you like a Carrie and Tommy hat?
3: Oh, I would love one.
2: Okay. It says, I called Carrie and Tommy and all I got was this lousy hat and that is all yours. We'll send it out to you.
3: I love it.
2: Thanks for getting so involved.
1: Good on you, Ellie. What about David? David, who'd you get nude in front of?
6: Yeah, hey, it was actually my wife. I took her out in the boat one day. We live in Cairns and I said to her, I said, look, I know where there's this little isolated beach where we'll have the whole place to ourselves and it's totally isolated. No one can get in. You can't get there by land. And if anybody's coming by boat, we can see for miles. And anyway, we get there and I sort of start convincing her to get a gear off, you know, as you do. And next minute, straight above us is this charter helicopter hovering. Anyway, she's just burning holes in me with her eyes. And I just went, look, I didn't take into account by air.
1: Yeah.
6: and they're just hovering. There must have been like four or five guys hanging out of this chopper. Anyway, you can imagine all they'd be seeing from her is lip reading because she was like, you can imagine what she was saying, yes. Trying to get them to move along. Anyway, they eventually, off they go, but within 5 minutes, they do this circle and within 5 minutes they come back and they're hovering over again.
1: Oh, you've scored yourself a good one, David.
6: Yeah.
1: Worth so I a said snub her, a little peek.
2: Is that how you judge it? If the chopper buggers off quickly, she's not hot enough. Is that what you're saying?
1: You already come back around for another look if it's worth it.
0: How long did the cleaner stay in the room?
1: What, not long?
2: Sorry, I was trying to work out the fuel burn ratio of the chopper and how much that cost him to come back for another
1: Heidi.
2: Look.
1: Heidi. Hey, Hides.
7: Hi.
1: Who'd
7: how
1: you
7: are
1: get
7: you?
1: Nude in front of? I'm good.
7: A workmate inadvertently. So I work away, so I basically live out of motel rooms. I'm in motel rooms more than I'm at home.
2: Yep.
7: I just finished work, so I was having a shower. I normally close the bathroom door, but I was expecting a phone call, so I sort of had my phone out just outside. I didn't want the steam and stuff to get to it.
2: Yep.
7: Anyway, I'm in the shower and I heard a door click, and I thought, oh yeah, it'd be one of the crew in the room next door to me. And then I heard like a bit of a bang, and I thought, oh, that's a bit close. And I've looked up, and I've seen another workmate dragging his suitcase along. Thank God he was looking down. But of course I screamed, and when I screamed, he's looked straight at me. So then he screamed. He's taken off out of the room, and I got out of the shower quick smart and quickly got dressed and went downstairs. And
1: Did you ever address it?
7: Yeah, I kind of I saw him a few days later on another trip that we had.
0: Heidi, it sounds like you might have rooted him.
7: Yeah.
4: 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But you can check out the Carrie and Tommy podcast anytime you like.
1: Bye.
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11: 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There's reports of a crash on the Ring Road, Altitabound, after the Deer Park Bypass. A car fire to watch out for in Mount Eliza on the Murrumbidgee Highway, citybound before Sages Road. 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
4: Tonight on 7 News, a war cry triggers a wild knife attack on a Cranbourne schoolboy. Victorian teachers vote to strike this Thursday, and Elon Musk's plan to overhaul our phone network. 7 News at 6.
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23: Good evening, I'm Celeste Mitsiu. Victorian teachers are pressing ahead with industrial action after rejecting an updated pay offer. Thousands are expected to rally in the CBD on Thursday, gathering at Bourke Street Mall before marching to Spring Street. Another statewide strike is already planned for August 4. Three boys remain on the run after a 15-year-old was stabbed near school in Cranbourne North. He remains in hospital in a serious condition. DFAT has raised travel warnings for three countries in the Middle East as the conflict between Iran and the US escalates. Travellers are being advised to reconsider flying to Oman, Saudi Arabia and Jordan. The Australian Open is introducing a cap on ground passes for the first time after record crowds packed Melbourne Park this year. The limit hasn't been revealed yet. And Pauline Hanson says she found Barnaby Joyce's on-air outburst last night to his dog funny, and there's nothing to see here.
3: Phone bill rivaling fuel costs? Join Amaysim. 120 gig for $13 on your first renewal. 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
5: Jane Bunn here. The lengthy dry spell comes to an end. 16 tomorrow, showers at times, mainly in the late afternoon when temperatures plummet. Then it's just 12 on Thursday. For Melbourne's best news, sport and weather, watch 7 News tonight at 6.
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0: Tuesday, we made it through. Hello, guys, and welcome to the evening, the happy hour part where we get to crack one open, sit back, relax, and have fun with each other. Hello.
1: Yes, hello.
0: What's going on?
1: I don't know. What? Fev's got his eyes closed.
2: I was just procrastinating.
1: Oh, were you?
2: Yeah.
1: What were you procrastinating about? Oh, you were. That's not procrastinating.
2: It is in my head.
1: Meditating, thinking.
2: No, I was procrastinating over should I have a steak or should I have some U-Foods, because I was just reading the U-Foods menu and I was like, oh my God, the Marry Me chicken pasta sounds amazing.
3: Sorted.
2: But I want a steak. But I'm like, ooh.
1: I'm still going to help you. The word's not procrastinating. You're marinating.
2: Back on that?
1: Yeah, because it's like procrastinating is delaying something.
2: Yeah, I'm delaying the inevitable.
1: Mm, okay, yes.
2: Nailed it.
0: The happy hour is all thanks to U-Foods. 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Thank you for hanging out with us. We do have a massive hour.
2: Anatomically thinking, I'm going to have the spaghetti bolognese.
1: That's
2: maybe.
1: Not anatomical.
2: Oh, it is now.
1: No, you're just saying words.
2: What's it mean then?
3: Did someone get a dictionary today?
1: Yeah, what anatomical. Happened? Well, that's of the body. So
2: yeah.
1: Yeah.
2: My body's going to be filled. With spaghetti bolognese.
1: That's not the context that you said the word in.
2: Yeah, I did.
3: Anatomically speaking,
2: prove
3: you're talking about a part of the body.
2: It.
1: Oh. Okay, I'm going to get a Funkin' Wagnalls and I'm going to prove it.
2: Yeah, go get one. I'll get the thesaurus.
3: Sorry, you're going to go get a what?
1: Funkin' Wagnalls encyclopedia. Do you remember those encyclopedias?
3: No.
2: You know those ones
1: we
2: that had the world?
1: Wagnalls.
3: Yeah. You're even B-side boxing. Encyclopedia Britannica is the encyclopedia.
1: Didn't have those. Funkin' Wagnalls.
0: Huh?
1: You've never heard of Funkin' Wagnalls?
3: No.
1: They're encyclopedias.
2: Say it real quick.
1: Funkin' Wagnalls.
3: What
2: did you do today?
0: Hey, up next, Fee, there is something you and a lot of people around Australia are desperate for.
3: Funkin' Wagnalls encyclopedia.
0: I don't know if it is that, Nick.
3: It's a B-side boxing for sure.
1: It is, isn't it?
2: See what happens?
1: What?
3: Radio.
2: No, see what happens when, like, I do radio properly, and then you go into your little radio head, but then you get dumbed down to my level.
1: Is this an off-air chat now? What's happened? Are we
0: still
1: on air?
0: Still
2: mate,
0: going.
2: We're chatting, bro. It's Tuesday.
1: I want a song.
0: Here's K-pop Demon Hunters. We're playing this because there is something you need from them ASAP, Fee, and your family home life depends on it. Why? We'll tell you after this.
4: Melbourne's 101.3.

0: K-pop demon hunters across Australia. It's Fifi Fevenick, the happy hour. We're in the studio with Daisy Box as well. Yes, your microphone is turned on, Daisy Box.
1: Hello, I'm Daisy, and today we're going to be talking about the K-pop demon hunter dog.
2: Yes, that's right, Daisy.
3: Wow, spoiler.
2: Just a headline, mate. It's a student-free day at school today. So
1: yay.
3: She's, yeah, time you had a day off.
2: She's coming to work.
4: Daisy, we got you on because you've been waiting for these K-pop demon hunter dolls for how long?
1: 10 years.
4: 10 years. That's what it feels like. And they've been cancelled. They're not coming.
2: No.
3: Yeah, that's bad news.
2: Don't. See.
3: Daisy, do you know about the Strait of Hormuz? There's been some terrible things happening over in the Middle East.
1: They are not
3: cancelled. I've got to show you this drone footage. There was a ship
1: they
3: that got...
1: They are not cancelled.
4: Mum's card declined and they didn't get in.
2: Okay, I want to talk about this because we watched... It's a year since we watched K-pop Demon Hunters. Stumbled on it on Netflix almost before everyone else.
1: I don't know. When I was at Addie's house, we watched it. Oh, cool. Yeah, sorry.
4: Anyway,
2: so watched it a year ago. And remember... Netflix or Sony, who commissioned the movie, that then sold it to Netflix for a steal because they thought this movie's never going to take
4: 20
2: off.
4: Million.
2: It is one of the biggest, I think it might be the biggest movie ever on Netflix.
4: Yeah,
2: and
4: huge.
2: They hadn't thought this through, but kids love it and kids love toys. So Mattel have taken a year. Well, they bought the rights. Mm-hmm. The K-pop Demon Hunter dolls have taken a year to come out. Now, Daisy, the other day we were at home and you got so excited because what did you stumble upon on the internet?
3: You've got to talk into the mic, Daisy.
2: Onto
3: come
2: the microphone,
3: on.
2: Sweet.
1: Because on the internet, a couple of days ago on the internet, I really, really, really wanted to see if the dolls are out. So I Googled it and Google said, yes, you can definitely now get them in stores in Australia.
2: What? So there we go. So she said, Mummy, the toys are here. And I said to her, this was last Thursday, I said to her, okay, honey, we're going to go tomorrow afternoon. And we could see they're at Kmart and Big W. And I, no, don't touch the mic, honey.
4: I went and bought some
2: and
4: from Kmart.
2: I picked up Daisy from school and Daisy, we drove to Kmart. And what happened when we got to Kmart?
1: The dolls weren't there.
2: So Daisy started crying. Oh, my gosh, the crying, the tears.
3: Did you actually cry?
2: She cried Daisy. So much, Nick. As we were leaving, you know how Kmart have the person at the exit to do your thing?
4: When you steal stuff.
2: To stop people stealing stuff. She was melting and he was like, oh, my gosh, are you okay? Wasn't he? He was trying to console her. And I said, just you don't have the dolls out.
3: Yeah.
2: So then I said to her, darling, I'm not driving now to Big W, but in the morning, tomorrow, Saturday morning, first thing, we'll go to Big W and I'm sure they'll have the dolls. So we woke up in the morning, didn't you? Before her eyes were open on Saturday morning, are we going to Big W to get the dolls? And what happened when when we were about to go? I was dressed, showered, ready to walk out the door. And what did I realize? What did I tell you?
1: Even out yet.
2: So I just jumped on the Big W website because I thought before I get there.
4: That old chestnut.
2: Pre-order. Oh. So you can pre-order these
3: who's
2: dolls.
3: Who's doing that, Daisy?
2: It's like
3: we don't have time to wait.
2: August 8th is the day these.
1: No, August 10th.
2: Sorry.
4: Oh, jeez.
2: August 10th.
3: August 8th is my Melbourne Encore show of Crusher. Come along. Basement Comedy Club. Tickets still available.
2: So Monday, August 10th.
3: Always be plugging.
2: 10th. And then I went to pre-order. I can't believe I'm pre-ordering toys. This is ridiculous.
3: Yeah.
2: Like they're acting like
1: it's not.
2: Taylor Swift concert. Like this is craziness. So then I went to pre-order, but it said the delivery would be on the 11th to the 13th. And I went, well, hang on. She's going to want it on the 10th. Like she's already put this in the calendar. We're crossing off the days before
4: you can
2: she can get a cake.
4: Wait one more day though.
2: Oh, can we wait one more day, Daisy? How many days on our calendar? How many days until the K-pop demon dolls come out? 22 now, baby.
4: Hey, you know when your mum said...
1: 21 days.
3: That's quick.
2: In the microphone. Yeah. Yes.
4: You know when mum says, oh, they're going to pre... Because Josiah, myself...
1: Maybe even 19 days.
4: Hey, I'm talking, kid. Hey, Josiah, me and Nick, we went to Big W and all the Kmarts and we bought them for our kids. Bought them for our kids.
3: We bought them all.
4: And so there was none left. That's why mum said, oh, they're not really out yet. So
3: they're pre-ordering the next batch because we actually bought them out of all the stock.
4: Yeah, we got them.
3: And we got
4: all
3: like
4: our kids have got them. They're the best.
3: My kids don't even like them. They've left them in the backyard.
4: No.
1: You have to be lying.
4: No,
2: you have to be lying.
3: No, why would we lie on here?
4: Someone was lying to him. They go, oh, they're not here.
3: Yeah, pre-order, Daisy.
4: Mum missed it.
1: Tell the truth. The kids don't have them.
4: Yeah,
2: no,
4: they don't have them.
3: I've got them in my dollhouse.
2: My weekend was tears, crying, promises, like just trying to get something for my child. And do you know what reminded me? I'll never forget when I was a kid and the Elf doll came out.
4: Oh, yeah. I had one of them.
3: There was an elf doll.
2: It was like the 90s.
3: I got told they were not available.
2: And I will never forget. It was like they were coming out and everyone wanted an elf doll. Yeah, right. And I made my dad drive me. And I'll never forget that. Like, I remember that morning. It's a core memory. We were driving there. I was so excited the whole drive there. Got there. Sold out.
3: Pre-order.
2: That feeling in your tummy, like as a kid when you want something so badly and it's not available. So my heart breaks.
3: And there's a chance to teach a lesson. You don't always get what you want.
4: I wanted a Cabbage Patch doll and I wanted the redhead one. I don't know why I wanted the redhead one. But Mum, we had to put on lay-by. So I had to wait for Mum to actually get the cash to pay for it. I'm like, bro, clean some more houses.
2: No. Yeah.
3: Lay-by to a redhead doll. Yeah. That's one of the saddest stories I've ever heard.

0: Yeah, right across Australia it is Fifi, Feb and Nick for your Tuesday evening. It is the happy hour.
1: Big news for Maths yesterday. A breakup, Stella and Philip, no more, and they were the ones that got engaged, but a baby, for Gia. We're so happy for Gia and her boyfriend, Alan, and we've got Gia on the line. Congratulations!
2: Thank you, guys. Thank you so much.
1: Gia, what a wild year for you. You know, think about the start of the year, maths, and you were blown up as the villain and you went through all of that and then the Scott relationship that broke up. Then you found Alan and you're halfway through the year and you're pregnant. Wow.
2: I know. What a bloody crazy year. Like, I can't have predicted this, but honestly, we're so happy. I feel so grateful. We're out the other side of the villain stuff. We're on a good path and we're just really happy.
3: How is me little mate Alan going?
2: Oh my God, he nearly cried that you mentioned him today.
3: There you go. Jay, you do have another a dog mention. Named Fev.
2: We do. We just walked Fev. So you've still got to meet him. We're waiting on you to meet him.
1: We know what, Gia, whether we've got a little girl or boy on the way, Brendan or Brenda. Two options.
2: Oh, hey, possibly. We're workshopping baby names right now. That could be a possibility.
3: Well, Gia, I've got it for you, and Alan would love this because you can call him Brendan, and then your middle name can be Alan because that's my middle name.
2: Is it?
3: Yeah, my middle name's Alan.
2: Oh, my God.
3: I reckon that just works in perfectly.
1: I mean, I love this love story for you, Gia, you and Alan, but I'm worried the real love story is Alan and Fev. Like, that is starting to concern
2: me. It is. It is. Well, look at his Instagram. The bio's got Fev's name before mine. So, I mean, there you go.
1: Ooh. Hey, now, Gia, this is such big news. We're so happy for you. And, you know, when Maths babies come along, it's exciting. But
4: well, this is a Maths slash. Mm-hmm.
1: A Love Island.
4: Love Triangle.
1: Yes.
2: Love Triangle, yeah.
1: Now, Gia, what cast members have reached out to congratulate you?
2: So, Juliet, Mel, Rebecca, Julia, and Stella have all reached out.
3: So they've all done it.
1: No. So some notable absences. Beck hasn't.
2: I wasn't expecting that. That's fine. Like, obviously, we've had beef, so that's fine. But I was happy to hear from Stella because obviously we don't have a great track record. So that was a nice surprise.
3: Hey, speaking of Stella, did you see that coming? What happened? Give us the goss.
2: I don't have any because I'm not friends with her, but I did hear a while ago that they weren't doing well, so it's not a huge shock. But yeah, I wish her nothing but the best. She's a gorgeous girl. She'll find someone else.
3: Yeah, she will. But did Philip just jump ship? Did he or?
2: I did hear that he moved back to Melbourne because they were living in Sydney, and I think he was going back to Melbourne, and it was too much or something like that, and finances, and you know the usual things people fight about. I think just got the better of them, unfortunately.
4: Gia, do you know how many kids have come from Maths? Like, are we going to get a spin-off series?
2: Oh, I'd love that.
4: Play Dates at First Sight or something?
1: We've got Martha.
2: Yeah.
1: And Cyrell. I'm going to say there's two I can think of.
4: There's got to be more. Yeah. 12, I know. 12 seasons of Maths.
3: Mate, none of them are together. What are you talking about?
2: I was going to say the track record right now for Maths isn't great. Is it the last two couples are done?
3: Hey, Gia, do you know if it's a boy or a girl yet?
2: We find out next Sunday. We're doing a gender reveal. So very soon we'll know.
3: What do you want? You've obviously got a beautiful young girl yourself.
2: You know what? Alan wants a boy. Obviously, we go to the Carlton Faith games and he's playing for Carlton. So we need it. So we're already imagining that he's a footy boy. But if it's a girl, we'll still love her, obviously, the same. So, yeah.
3: You got any goss? Give us some goss, Gia.
1: What about, are you still in the WhatsApp groups? Like, what's happening?
2: Oh, no,
1: all gone?
4: If it's a girl, you use Fev to get in Richmond AFLW.
3: Yeah.
2: Yeah, that's true. Hey, it's a win-win, you know?
3: Well, give my love to Alan.
1: Yeah, we're so happy for you, Gia. Great conclusion to your Maths journey.
2: Thank you, guys. We'd love to bring Fev in one day if you guys want.
3: Fev's here.
2: Yeah,
1: well, the dog.
4: Yeah. Fev pooed in the hallway. The dog or the bloke?
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8: 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Reports of a crash on the Eastern Freeway outbound just after the Chandler Highway. A car fire in Mount Eliza on the Murrurack Highway citybound before Sages Road. And reports in Ripponlea on Brighton Road southbound before Hotham Street. EOFY deals at Amazim. 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And now you're up to date with the Foxes. Beep beep, Beth and Nick.
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23: 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Fifi, Fev and Nick.
0: Been a fun Tuesday, fun happy hour as well. Up next, Fev said something on the show last week. He had a prediction about the World Cup final, and we now know whether it came true or not.
1: Yeah, one of your, not just a prediction, it was a conspiracy theory about a time traveller.
0: We've got the audio and we'll find out if it actually happened on the other side of this.
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0: Thursday evening, it is Fifi, Fev and Nick. How good's this across Australia, the happy hour?
1: World Cup update.
2: Fev, World Cup music, you're going to talk about the World Cup. Can I bring this up, actually?
3: I don't think I want to talk about it.
2: No, I do want to bring this up because you are the king on our show, you and Josiah of conspiracy theories, and you did hit us with a conspiracy theory.
3: Yeah.
2: Was it that last week or the week before? Yeah. It was getting around the time traveller.
3: Yeah.
2: A man who has travelled through time, and apparently he's accurately predicted a few things.
3: Mm.
2: Well, he
3: sent a tweet out.
2: He had this prediction.
3: So this time traveller, World Cup, right? Argentina are playing Spain. On the 7th of the 11th, 21, which was 5 years ago, he said, I've just travelled back and I witnessed Argentina just beat Spain in the 2026 World Cup final 3-2.
0: Wow.
2: So what does he say now?
3: Well,
2: so now we get to go live.
3: Funny to say that
2: because
3: I messaged him and he said, because he wrote that 5 years ago.
2: Mm.
3: It's a long time. And to predict that Spain will play Argentina in
2: the
3: final
2: right.
3: would be unbelievable. So he was like, now everyone's going to back Argentina. I'm going to back Spain because he obviously saw it.
2: You're saying that was fake news.
3: He sent him down the garden path. And now he's just loaded up
2: on
3: Spain.
2: Did he tweet you that?
3: Yeah, no, I messaged him and said, bro. And he goes, mate, get on Spain. I go, man, I'm already on it with the sweep, whatever. And more chili. He just made heaps of bank. Anyway, let's move on.
4: That's the one time traveller story I actually believed. Because that is, I think, a perfect example of a man time travelling. Comes back, you know, like, are there wars? Is there famine? Has robots taken over? Oh, bro, I didn't see any of that. I just watched the World Cup.
3: Yeah.
4: Like, that's a bloke time travelling.
3: But to predict that's unbelievable. Now, I did predict.
2: No, he didn't predict it. He got it wrong.
4: The team's right.
3: That's unbelievable.
2: Well, he got the winner wrong and the score wrong.
3: Yeah, because he backed the other team.
2: To guess Spain and Argentina, two of the biggest soccer countries in the world.
3: Well, France were favourites and Brazil.
2: They probably went 4 years ago. If you'd said to me,
3: impressive.
2: I would have picked Argentina and Spain.
3: It was 5 years ago. No, you wouldn't have.
2: Would have.
3: You wouldn't have. I did predict yesterday, big news that Ken Hinckley being announced as the Tassie Devils. I got a DM. Said that on the show ages ago, so you're welcome. And then I've got another DM for you. What are you moving across there for?
4: No, well, we're trying to find audio of it.
3: Yeah, well,
4: they didn't record it.
3: Apparently, they don't record some things.
5: We had a better look. We found it.
2: Found it? Oh, he did say it.
3: Found it.
5: Yeah.
0: Oh. Can I play it?
2: Yeah. Yes, funny. This was fair.
3: I'll just throw him under the bus.
4: Was talking to Sam Pang when Sam Pang was on the show.
2: Oh, excellent.
6: I play the CEO of the new team in Tassie.
3: Bang.
2: Yes.
3: Did you get Dacos? Did you get Buckley?
4: Pang, I have good mail that it's Ken Hinckley will be the coach of the Devils.
6: No.
2: It was Nick.
4: Oh, it was me.
3: No,
2: it was
3: I said
2: Nick.
3: I said it before then. I said it ages ago. On air.
2: That's amazing, though. But
4: I don't even know why you'd play that.
3: It's stupid. anyway, I was going to tell you another big story, but I'm not saying it now.
7: Be

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4: 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A crash on the Eastern Freeway outbound just after the Chandler Highway is blocking the right-hand lane. Also reports of a crash on the Ring Road Greensboro before Melrose Drive. 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And now you're up to date with the Foxes. Beepy, Bevan, Nick.
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0: Happy Tuesday. If you're crushing gym goals or just surviving the week, YouFoods has meals to match. It's real food for the real world. Thanks for jumping on board, YouFoods. Excited for the show, not just to finish because I love being here, but for YouFoods afterwards. Good to have some dinner after the
1: show.
0: Up next, though.
1: Well, up next, we're recruiting another underdog. We're building this team of little kids who are bullied, left out, and we're going to give them their moment at a massive stadium.
0: Yeah, let's induct another team member. We'll let you know how you can get your kids involved after this. Melbourne's 101.9.

0: It's the happy hour right across Australia. Hope you had a great day. Fifi, Fev and Nick hanging out with you. Good evening.
1: Good evening.
2: Stadium, August 6th, Thursday night. Western Bulldogs taking on North Melbourne. We've got the Doggies front and centre. Go Doggies! But we are recruiting for our Underdogs team because they are going on as the curtain raiser. And we've watched this for many years now when our little kids run on, the smiles on their faces. And I said this, I've said this a number of times. It's not just the kids, it's the parents. Mm. Because if you've got a kid that is bullied, excluded, not invited to play dates or parties and just can't find their people, it's heartbreaking. And as a parent, you can't fix it. And I think that's the hardest thing. You can take your kid to a doctor. You can help them with their maths homework, but you can't make people include them. And that's what we can do. So we're taking the load off, and we love what the parents experience on that night as well. And we want to really put some smiles on these kids' faces. We've got our second recruit today, little Jack, 7 years old, and we're meeting his mum, Bianca. Hi, Bianca.
3: Hello, how you going?
2: Oh, hey, good. Bianca, we're wrapped. We're so happy Jax wants to be part of our team. Can you tell us a bit about Jax?
3: Yeah, he is such a bright little boy. He just wants to be loved, to be honest. He loves affection. He'll walk up to anybody, hug him, want that high five. He's just full of smiles any day, even when he's having a bad day. He just has this big smile on his face and brights up any room. And, he's a sweet little boy, and he's just had a really tough run, and he's pretty excited.
2: Oh, that's so good. Tell us a little bit about his tough run. Like, what goes on? How's school for him? What about, does he play in any teams?
3: No. So we're on to his third school, and at the moment it's quite fresh. He doesn't know a lot of people. Kind of move away from him. Jax loves football, so he and V8 supercars. He's a commentator. He will he will tell you the plays and who's winning and who's kicking goals and what the stats are and who's playing today and all sorts of stuff. And he just goes on and on all day. And the voice raises and his excitement joins in. And so people look at him very differently and think he's too much. So he's mostly on his own all the time, which is really hard as a mum to take in. So, it's a lot.
1: Well, Bianca, one of our really, really good friends, Channel 7, obviously this game goes live on Channel 7. It's telecast on 7 Plus and 7 Mate and 7 and everything to do with 7. And one of the wonderful football callers is Brian Taylor.
4: BT.
1: And the kids get to go up into the commentary box and commentate. Oh, so I reckon BT's going to love him.
3: He loves BT. He talks about him all the time. So that'll make his day as well.
4: Oh, it's going to be roaming Jax.
1: Roaming Jax. Oh.
2: So that's awesome, because not only is he going to run onto the field, he will get to be in the commentary box with the headphones.
4: He might not. It sounds like he might just stay in the commentary box. It's going to be hard to get him out of there.
1: Move over, Brian. Jax is in the house.
2: Oh, well, Bianca, we are thrilled to have Jax in our team. We can't wait to meet him in person. On Thursday, it's going to be Thursday, August 6th, a few weeks away, Marvel Stadium. We're going to get that smile. I mean, he just sounds like an absolute delight, and we can't wait for him to feel that feeling of inclusion in our team.
3: Thank you so much. I really appreciate you taking the chance on him.
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1: 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I'm Kid Laroi.
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4: We're turning up the hot hits.
0: With Nick and Lauren.
5: Turning it up is what we are doing. Let's go Tuesday night. Lauren Barry, my love, how are you? Oh, I've got your microphone up. I didn't have your microphone up. Finally happened. Say again.
6: I said, hello, my darling. I'm well. How are you?
5: I'm fantastic and off to a flying start as always. Big show for you tonight. I'm excited to dive into the comeback from Robbie Williams after an incident yesterday at the FIFA World Cup that had us a little bit concerned, we won't lie.
6: Yeah, we thought he might have had some tonsil stones.
5: That's right. We diagnosed him with tonsil stones, live to air. Yeah. He will reveal what fell out of his mouth slash nose. At the FIFA World Cup yesterday. Also, got the boys from Simon Cowell's new boy band Invention coming on. They are called December 10. And they are very exciting. Just a bunch of young kids doing good. Simon Cowell at it again, trying to recreate One Direction, but taking it a different direction this time.
6: Ah. Yeah. Why did I hear something on the... No, it was TikTok.
5: Yeah.
6: One Direction.
5: Something about One Direction?
6: Yeah.
5: Come back to that thought.
6: No, it wasn't. It was New Directions from...
5: From Glee. Arguably a better band. also, Boys to Men. We're sending you to see them with Salt and Pepper Live. All you need to do is register at thehothits.com.au and keep the show locked. We'll give those tickets away very, very soon. Friends.
7: 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And these are the hottest 7 songs in the world right now.
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5: Let's do it. 7 of the hottest hits of the night. You got a favourite for number one? What are you hoping for?
6: I'm loving the British gals at the moment.
5: Yeah, true.
6: So you hope it's a British gal.
5: We want a Sienna or an Olivia Dean, do we?
6: Yes, I do.
5: They'll both fit. We start with Olivia Rodrigo, another Livy.
6: Oh.
5: Stupid songs at number 7. Hot hits, hot 7. New York City.

0: 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In the meantime, it's the Hot Hits Hot 7 at 7.
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2: Drop it.
0: All right, let's play this. If you are still stuck, and I fear you may be, in thinking that Carly Rae Jepsen is a one-hit wonder with Call Me Maybe.
4: Hey, I just met you.
0: Which is a great song.
5: Yeah.
0: There are so many more. There are so many more Carly Rae Jepsen songs. You know, don't you?
5: I absolutely know. I mean, it would be so hard for an artist like Carly Rae Jepsen to escape from a song like that.
0: Yeah, 100%. But, you know, she has escaped. She's run away. Run away with me. This is huge. We had I Really Like You. Tom Hanks in the film clip and everything.
5: That's right.
0: Such a moment. Moved on, cut at the feeling. This is the one, right?
5: This one.
0: It's so good.
5: That's the one.
0: Party for One as well, which is great. So, yeah, you get the picture.
5: Yep.
0: She's a star, man. It's just joy personified, this woman. And the new song is taking it in a very interesting direction. It's a little bit different. Cool drums on it and stuff. You just heard a little bit of it. It's different.
5: A new direction, if you will. Just like we just mentioned.
0: New directions, off of Glee.
5: New directions.
0: God, Carly Rae Jepsen is such Glee fodder as well.
5: Oh, my God.
0: The perfect artist for it.
5: Yeah.
0: Let's play this. After all, brand new Carly Rae Jepsen is our hot shop tonight on the Hot Hits with Nick and Lauren.

0: free tickets to Boys to Men and Salt and Pepper at the same time. Coming up on the show in the next 20 minutes or so, you got the hot hits with Nick and Lauren.
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2: 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Hot off the press. The hot hits with Nick and Lauren.
3: Now, we've all seen the Barnaby Joyce clip by now, I think.
0: I would presume we have. It was quite something.
3: It's going to be memed for years.
0: Generations. It's the new barking dog man from A Current Affair.
3: Yeah.
0: I say.
3: If you haven't seen it, Barnaby Joyce lost his cool while defending Pauline Hanson's interview with right-wing extremist and convicted violent offender Tommy Robinson on ABC's 7:30 report.
4: You're defending your leader, but are you really comfortable with where she is taking you?
5: I think... Sit down! Sorry. It's a dog.
0: It's so good.
3: I mean...
5: Sit down!
3: Yelling at your dog like that, and if he's doing it on live television.
0: That was the thing everyone was saying. If this is what he's willing to be like on TV, imagine what he's like behind closed doors.
3: I would never speak to Noni like that.
0: Not that he's not got a grumpy sort of, you know, perception already.
3: Yeah.
0: This is on a whole other level. I think the thing that probably added something worse to it is the fact that because, you know, has Zoom, like, it cancels out background noise, so no one could actually hear the dog yapping. So yeah. It just sounded like he was being aggressive with the dog for no reason.
3: Yeah. He did apologise on behalf of the canine later in the interview. He apologised a couple of times. But now Pauline Hanson has come to the defence of him because obviously he's her deputy leader. She wrote on Facebook, "You have to love live TV. Poor Barnaby had to put up with his dog distracting him during an already hostile ABC interview." Does that not just sound like a Donald Trump quote?
0: Legit. It's getting closer and closer every day. I don't care if anyone's going to call up and complain about this. It's closer and closer every day. Mm. And it was not a hostile interview. It was a completely fair interview asking who had funded a trip to Sicily. Moving on.
3: Moving on.
0: We chose the right day for that story, didn't we?
3: Kelly Clarkson.
0: Yeah!
3: She feared that she had fallen prey to Cyclospora, which is the lettuce-linked parasite that's sort of in a... Is it just in America
0: just
3: at the moment?
0: Just in America. It's a specific brand of lettuce that's in all the like fast food restaurants, basically, and you can get it at the supermarket too.
3: Right. She shared a TMI confession at one of her concerts while performing in Las Vegas on Saturday.
6: I don't know what's wrong with me. I don't know if I got that thing, you know, that people like eat lettuce shit. I don't know what, okay? But last night during the show, I was like, oh my God. Jesus. And I get back to my room and I have never been so happy there is not a man in the room. Because he for sure would never make sweet love to this thing. Bridesmaids ain't got shit on what happened in my life.
0: He's so good. This is why they gave her a TV show, guys.
3: I know.
0: It's funny.
3: Now, what's happened? Because wasn't there rumours that Pink was going to take over that show completely? Or are they just...
0: And that sounded like it was absolutely going to happen.
3: Because I think she filled in.
0: She did, quite late in the process, I think. Pink had done the fill-in and had, from all reports, done a great job. Then they let Pink host the Tonys, obviously, earlier this year. Which would have made so much sense. Anyway, Valet the Kelly Clarkson show, but hello the Kelly Clarkson comedy tour, it would seem.
3: Oh, absolutely.
0: Bring it.
3: Now, again, Robbie, we spoke about this yesterday. Robbie Williams was on live television during a World Cup final interview when this white thing flew out of his... People were saying it was his nose, but I think it looked like his mouth.
0: It came out at such velocity, it was kind of hard to tell, to be fair.
3: Yeah, it was just not there and then it was.
0: Yeah.
3: And we speculated yesterday perhaps it was a tonsil stone.
0: Mm-hmm. That was possible because we'd been talking about... Did we talk about tonsil stones like the night before?
7: Yeah, we did. You were talking about how you had them, I believe.
0: Thank you for bringing that up. Yes, it was a beautiful time in my life when I had three sort of snot rockets coming out of my mouth.
3: You brought it up,
0: I did,
3: actually, when we were talking about Robbie Williams' tonsil stones.
0: That story, was it?
3: So
0: time flies when you're having fun.
3: Doesn't it just? He has now responded to a lot of the allegations because a lot of people thought he might have sort of fallen off the wagon and it was a recreational drug.
0: Yes. So it was a video of him laying in bed as usual.
3: Here's what caption,
0: he had. Oh, sorry. Now you got the caption. Yeah.
3: Because the caption's excellent. Just woke up and feeling ... mint.
8: To apologise for the object that fell onto the microphone yesterday. It was deeply unprofessional and people worried about me, but it's okay because I had several more.
3: And he had, I think they're like Nicorette mints or something in his gob.
0: On the end of his gob. So there we go. Mystery is solved. Inspector Clouseau over here.
3: Thank God. Sherlock Holmes at it again.
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0: She is landing in the country oh so soon. Like literally a couple months away till we get to go and see Zara Larsson?
1: I think so. I think she's in like that November haul, like all of us.
0: Yeah. October?
1: October, November.
0: It's all going to blur into one, isn't it?
1: Ridiculous.
0: That is Midnight Sun at 4 tonight. The Hot Hits Hot 7 at 7 is on, but...
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0: away, Titty Girl Tidbit.
1: I have a few Titty Girl Tidbits here that these are actually human body related. Now, some of them are just like, they kind of just make you think, right? Like you just go, oh, okay.
2: Interesting nugget.
1: Interesting nuggets. Again, I've not verified any of them. It's just some I saw on Instagram.
2: Famously, it's all true information there as well.
1: Absolutely. Titty Girl Tidbit number one.
2: Mm-hmm.
1: The feeling in your stomach when you go on a roller coaster is your organs lagging behind your body.
2: Whoa.
1: Yeah. They make you think.
2: Whoa.
1: Yeah.
2: Which organs in particular? Like, obviously your heart, that makes sense.
1: Yeah. Like maybe like a bit of your intestines.
2: Maybe a bit of your pancreas.
1: Maybe your stomach.
2: That makes sense. Heart and stomach at least.
1: And this one I don't quite understand. When you twist your wrist, your forearm bones overlap. It's biomechanically normal, but it's kind of gross to see in simulation.
2: Oh, so like if you couldn't see the skin, you'd see the overlap.
1: Yeah, like a little DNA strand.
2: Ew.
1: This is fun. Your brain is not what makes your skin... Oh, sorry. Your brain is what makes your skin prune in water. Your skin does not automatically do it.
2: What?
1: Your brain's like, get pruney, time to get out of the bath now or you'll rot.
2: Oh, my God.
1: Yeah. How are these two?
2: So it gives you a visual cue.
1: Correct.
2: Does that mean if I were to be deceased, perhaps, and you put my fingers in water, they wouldn't prune?
1: No, you would just decompose.
2: I've got no consciousness of that. Wow.
1: Yeah. Oh, that's a bit grim.
2: Oh, good.
1: Watch this one. When you tilt, this is fun, when you tilt your head to the side, your eyeballs rotate so that the top stays oriented. Look in a mirror and watch some stationary part of your eye like a blood vessel, then tilt your head and see your eyeball turn like a steering wheel.
2: So the actual ball.
1: Yeah.
2: As you turn your head right now on the camera, are you seeing that? Are you seeing this happen? Are you seeing a blood vessel stay stationary? Just looks like you're becoming possessed. It's not really the same.
1: Okay, hurt my neck. Look at anything around you. Your tongue knows what it would feel like to lick it.
2: Yep.
1: Yeah, it does.
2: Yeah, I don't want to lick the microphone because it's furry.
1: Yeah.
2: I don't want to lick your hair because it's also furry.
1: Furry.
2: I don't want to lick the screen because there's germs on it from other radio presenters.
1: How's this for a Titty Girl Tidbit? Your internal organs itch, but your brain chooses to ignore the sensation.
2: Oh, my God, that's so weird.
1: Ew!
2: That's gross. I don't like that at all.
1: When young children can fully regenerate the tip of a finger if it is severed or amputated. Apparently, the younger they are, like a lizard, the younger they are, the more active stem cells they have to promote this process, which we adults lack. Now, my friend Blake, one of his fingers, I believe it's this one.
2: His pinky.
1: No.
2: The second one? A ring finger, my apologies.
1: Was ripped off.
2: What?
1: As a child.
2: What?
1: Top of his finger.
2: I did not know that.
1: Yeah. But I reckon they're saying like nail. He was ripped off at the knuckle. Gone. Ripped off.
2: Nail, gross. How many more tidbits do you have for this fine evening?
1: That concludes the tidbits.
2: I was expecting a nugget of information, but I've learned 8 new things tonight.
1: Do you like them?
2: Love them. They're all great.
1: Honestly.
2: Yeah. The pruning one's going to stay with me for a while.
1: Yeah. Every time you prune up, you'll be like.
2: That's wild. I kind of want someone to put my hand in a like room temperature water when I'm asleep and see if it notices when I'm asleep.
1: No, that'll just make you wee.
2: Ah, yeah, it will. Let's do Hugh Gell back to the countdown number 3 in the Hot 7 tonight. This is Moving to the Sun.

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0: Her brand new album is out next Friday. It is called Petal, her eighth album, and apparently it's full of feral and bold new music.
1: Feral?
0: Feral's been discussed. What does that mean?
1: Feral.
0: Feral. Not sure if I want feral, but I'll take it. It's the Hot Hits Hot 7 at 7. There goes your number 2.
2: Turn it up.
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0: Which means there can only be one left before we give away these Boyz II Men tickets in just a tick. And you got your wish at the start of the show. You put your little genie wish out there. What'd you want?
1: I said I want a British girl.
0: Got one.
1: Having a moment. Yes.
0: Sienna Spyro. Material Lover. What a song, man. Number 1 in the country tonight. Hot Hits Hot 7 at 7. We're back with those free tickets in just a tick.

0: Number one song in the country tonight from Sienna Spyro. 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This is the Hot Hits with Nick and Lauren and these freebies.
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0: Wild, right? MG Live for the tickets. This is going to be absolutely mammoth. You and I are both going. It's going to be great fun.
8: Absolutely.
0: And you can be going as well, Australia. You just have to register at thehothits.com.au. It's literally that easy. How long do you reckon it takes? You've never done it before, obviously, because we legally can't.
8: Legally can't. I would dare say it would take 15 seconds.
0: Yeah, that'll do. We've got a bunch of people waiting on the line right now. Let's find out who has won their way to see Boyz II Men and Salt and Pepper and Belle Biv DeVoe. Hit me.
8: I'm going to close my eyes.
0: Yep.
8: I've looked at the names on the screen.
0: Yeah.
8: Closing my eyes, and I'm going to say the first name that comes to me, and that name is Nikki.
9: Hello.
0: Hello. Hi.
9: Really?
0: Yes.
8: Yes.
9: Are you serious?
8: Yes, we're serious.
9: Oh, sorry. I was cooking. And I'm like, do. I'm like, wait, you mean me? There could have been another Nikki.
8: No, you, Nikki. You're going to go see Boyz II Men and Salt and Pepper.
9: Oh, my God. I'm so happy. Like, I've left the kitchen with my partner and just ran.
0: What have you got on the stove at the moment?
8: Yeah,
0: what's cooking?
8: What's cooking?
9: Making burgers.
8: Hey, do you know what? Maybe that's what I need.
0: Maybe that's what a homemade burger as well. What type of burger? Give us the details.
9: I'm over. Oh. Well, it's fresh mince from my father-in-law's friend has a farm up in Queensland.
8: Ooh.
9: So he brought some back and we've got sausages and mince. So
0: nice.
9: I'm like, I can't waste it. I don't want it spaghetti. I want something, you know, worthy of this mince.
8: Yes. Yes.
0: Beautiful.
8: How good's cooking like burger patties at home? Like a smash burger. God, they're delicious. Well done, Nikki.
9: My kids love it. Thank you.
0: Perfect.
9: I'm so excited. I'm sorry. My face is, I'm smiling a lot.
8: Oh, no. You're so... Now, are you going to be taking hubby with you? I hate hubby. Why do I say
9: I guess.
8: That?
9: I guess. No, fiance, but we've been together 10 plus years.
0: Ah, that's hubby. Yeah, that's hubby.
9: So pretty much two kids, all that. But I'm definitely taking because my birthday is on the 29th of November, and usually we try to go R&B for my birthday, even if it's dinner. And this year there was nothing, so we're like, and I've always wanted to see Boyz II Men as the main act. I saw them as a little bit. I'm like, they need to be the main. They need to be the main.
8: Yep.
9: And then when he heard, he called me. I'm like, oh my God, oh my God, I have to buy tickets, but I can't risk it because our son's going to have surgery. And I'm like, I don't care. And then we won.
0: Nikki.
8: You won now. See, it's all good. Yeah. You don't have to worry about it.
9: Oh, thank you.
0: That is
8: I'm
0: pleasure.
8: So happy for you.
0: God, I can feel the joy processing through your veins right now, Nikki. Yeah. More tickets tomorrow night at thehothits.com.au.
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14: Let's get the party started. See you at the bar, you was hardly talking. That's when I knew that your heart was scarring. Friends to lovers need a part to star in. Like, wait, babe, let me ask your pardon.

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1: The hot hits with Nick and Lauren.
2: 20 in 30.
1: Yeah, welcome to 20 in 30. Brand new game I came up with whilst I was drifting off to sleep the other night.
3: Now, you know I'm not good under time pressure, and I have a worry that this is going to be time pressure related.
1: It most certainly will. Can you guess, without knowing what this game is about, what it might be?
3: It's going to be... You ask us something and we have to list 20 of them in 30 seconds.
1: That is exactly what the game is.
3: Like Big John with his Chinese food.
1: That's exactly how I thought about it. So I thought about Big John and then I thought
3: before
1: in my head...
3: Before you were going to sleep, you say?
1: So before I was going to sleep, he actually came later yeah. in the thoughts. One of the many nudes he's posted to his Instagram recently was actually what I was thinking about. That got me off to sleep. So I was thinking... I could count sheep or I could count how many British politicians I could name in the space of 30 seconds.
3: Oh, great.
1: And I went through such an amazing list. I was like, Jesus, I reckon I got 20 out in 30 seconds. And therefore,
3: wow.
1: 20 and 30 was born. So I'd like to give you each, and we'll start simple here today.
3: So hard.
1: I would like to give you simple topics, but I would like them to get more and more niche and more specific to the human that is. But I will start with a very easy one for you, Lauren Barry. In 30 right. seconds, please name me 20 fruits.
3: Apple, orange, pear, banana, grape, peach, cherries, raspberries, blueberries, kiwi fruits, mangoes, pineapples, papaya, dragon fruit, red grapes.
1: 10 seconds.
3: Watermelon.
1: 16. That's 16.
3: Oh, sugar.
1: That's not a fruit.
3: Coconut. That's
1: 17 and 30. Honestly, dude, not bad.
3: Not bad?
1: Because my thinking with this game is it's going to be like a jackpot situation.
3: Really?
1: No one's going to get it first go. I reckon it's going to take a month or so until someone can really nail it down.
3: Oh.
1: Producer K-Dot.
4: 20 and 30 is a lot.
1: Could you?
3: No, it's not.
1: It's not.
3: I almost got there. I was so close.
1: Please name me, in 30 seconds, 20 sports.
4: Football, AFL, NRL, cricket, 2020 cricket.
1: No,
4: work?
1: No.
4: Okay, it doesn't work. Netball, let's go long jump, let's go high jump, let's go 100-meter sprint, 200-meter sprint, 400-meter sprint. Okay.
3: You're wasting time.
4: Marathon?
1: Yep.
4: Mountain biking?
1: Yep.
4: Let's go with dirt biking?
1: Mm-hmm.
4: Let's go with the MotoGP?
1: Yep.
4: Formula One?
1: Yep.
4: Let's go with the V8 supercars.
1: Yep.
4: Let's go with go-karting.
1: Mm-hmm.
4: Let's go with...
1: No more. We shall go with 15.
4: 15.
3: Oh, I won.
1: Yeah, you did, Lauren Barry. Yes, I got you. You won 20 and 30.
3: That's fun, Nikki. Nikki.
1: You were going for Dickie, man. Dickie's the first and preferred. That is fun, isn't it?
3: That's really fun.
4: That.
1: And so easy.
4: I enjoyed that.
3: It's so simple.
1: It's so simple. And if you need a good way to get to sleep, do that. Just with something boring like British politicians.
3: Do you know something really sweet? Every Friday night, I used to sleep in my mum's bed.
1: Mm.
3: And like we'd have a little sleepover. And to fall asleep, because I used to just want to yap. And she'd be like, let's play the alphabet game. And we'd just have a topic like that. And we'd just have to go take turns A, B, C, D and name something that started with that. And then we'd do it until we fell asleep.
1: That's so cute. So I've now brought back a version of that into your
3: correct.
1: Life on this here
3: thank
1: radio
3: you.
1: Show.
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0: 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Back next.
1: Has it sunk in yet?
2: I'm shaking right now just thinking about it.
3: Have you told all your friends yet?
2: Yes.
1: Are you listening in like crazy?
2: Oh, hell yeah.
4: We're giving someone the chance to win $1 million. And we want that someone to be you. Listen in every hour to hear one of our famous voices. Guess it right.
3: And you could become a millionaire.
2: I'm ready. 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
21: King Charles. He's had a busy 24 hours swearing in a new Prime Minister of the United Kingdom.
22: How was your viewing party?
21: Fantastic. Stayed up till about 12:30 watching the new Prime Minister get sworn in. Do you notice that they still do that when you're sworn in as Prime Minister, they have to kiss the hand of the King?
22: Oh, all right.
21: Still a thing.
23: I love that.
21: No. It's a bit different to how they do it in Australia, where you just have to put your hand on a Bible.
22: Yeah, I mean, that seems a bit more, hygienic.
21: Yeah.
22: And you don't have to kiss some sausage fingers.
21: That's just the fingers, isn't it? They'd be warm.
22: Speaking of fingers.
21: Yeah, yeah, perfect! Bang! She's done it again.
22: A man in the UK has become a Guinness World Record holder after making good on a promise he'd made on live national television. You know that show, The 1% Club?
21: Jim Jefferies does it in Australia, right?
22: Yes, he does.
21: Yeah.
22: He claimed a title for eating the most fish fingers in 1 minute after managing to eat 15 in just 60 seconds.
21: So that's one every 4 seconds. I think I could do that.
22: I genuinely think I could do that.
21: How big is a fish finger? We're talking like a McCain's bird's eye situation, yeah?
22: Yeah.
21: That's fine. We could do that. It's not a feat.
22: Yeah, because he made the claim on the show, so now he's gone and done it.
21: Oh, so he didn't do it on the show?
22: No. He went and did it later to be like, yeah, I can do it.
21: And now he has the Guinness World Record.
22: And now he's got the Guinness World Record. Like, I guess it depends on the temperature of the fish finger.
21: Yep. It'd have to be not too hot.
22: It would have to be cooked,
21: yep.
22: But be at a good temp.
21: Yeah, 100%.
22: Soft.
21: Yeah, one of the above. Well,
22: I reckon I could honestly do that.
21: But that's our toxic trait, though, is committing to ideas that we shouldn't do. And especially considering the bready coating on them for you.
22: Oh, my God, it would be a disaster.
21: It would be a disaster.
22: I wonder if they do gluten-free ones, gluten-free fish fingers.
21: Ah, dude, they'd be soggy, wouldn't they? They wouldn't be able to crisp them up. Nah.
22: They could crisp them up.
21: Not doing it.
22: Air fry, baby.
21: Shall we get Simon Cowell's new band in a tick? Yes. December 10.
22: Absolutely.
21: The kids love them. You're going to love them too. They're going to be on the show in just a tick. In the meantime, it's G Flip and Bet on Fire on the Hot Hits.

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0: Are increasingly being dubbed pervert glasses by members of the public as growing privacy concerns and misuse of the technology tarnish the device's reputation. Now, I imagine it's similar to the Google Lens glasses.
2: With a couple of little cameras. We do have producer Bailey Digitals and Socials in here who knows now, these things.
3: The Google ones had, like, you could definitely
0: see. They have a light.
3: The Google ones, you could see that they were, like, technology glasses. These Facebook ones, Meta ones, Ray-Ban, whatever.
2: Yeah, they designed them with Ray-Ban, right?
3: Yeah, they designed them with Ray-Ban, and now they're doing their own. Facebook is doing their own because they've got the market share now.
0: Oh. So with the Google ones, there's usually a little light that flashes to indicate that it's recording, doesn't it? Do these ones not
3: have that? These ones do, but there's been a lot of people that there's a way to drill into the light to make it stop working, and then you can still record. And, oh my God, I watch these YouTube videos of people that do this as a job, and the people that are going up to these old guys with the Meta glasses, and they'll give it to them so they can drill it. And then if it breaks, they'll just buy another one and get them to do it again.
2: Oh, because my God. Because the thing that I keep seeing, I feel like every third video I'm seeing on Instagram at the moment is on these glasses. Is it something to do with the fact that now that they have the market share, Meta, are they prioritizing these glasses videos for everyone?
3: Yeah,
2: or is it just because the content's better because it's so voyeuristic?
3: I think Meta is pushing, because they've got their glasses tag in the metadata that it's made by the AI glasses as well.
0: Yeah.
2: Now,
0: when you see a story come up, it always says, like, it's got a little thing around it saying whether it's a Meta glasses or not. I think even if it's a Google Lens, and surely that has to be something that continues. That can't go away. Like, can they edit it in some way that makes it seem like it's just...
3: I don't know. Because I know they're just pushing it. I don't know how this video is going to go now. I'm thinking as a tile. If this is going to be a tile, they're going to definitely push this tile down.
2: We're calling them out. I must say, I'd like to do a roll call in the room. Of course, Lauren Barry, producer K-Dot, and producer Bailey. Loz, do you have a pair of these glasses?
0: No, I don't.
2: K-Dot, do you have a pair of these glasses?
4: I do not.
2: I don't have a pair of these glasses. Bailey, you got a pair of these glasses?
3: I have a pair of these glasses. Hey, listen. I bought these a long time ago as they started on a holiday to process memories.
0: That's what they're for.
3: But I have stopped using them now, and I don't even put them on. I feel embarrassed to put them on now because I'm like, if someone sees me with them on, I feel like they think I'm recording them and stuff.
2: Of course they do.
0: It's a shame, but it's the kind of product that was always going to be ruined by people misusing it. Like, it's just a recipe for absolute disaster.
3: But there's an alternative now. Insta360 have this.
0: God, another product.
3: a little camera. Yeah. No, and you say it's a camera. It's like a little peel, but it can stick onto your cap. Like, it's a magnetic.
0: Yeah, but people are just going to hide that as well.
3: No, you can't hide these because it's big enough to not hide. It's like a...
0: Could you put it in your house? Because I want to get some security set up in my dining.
3: Oh, yeah, you should get some Tapo cameras.
0: Tapo, you
3: Tapo
0: say?
3: Tapo on Amazon, yeah.
0: Right.
3: Actually, no, don't.
2: How about just no cameras?
3: You need some security these days.
2: I don't want to see what's happening. Because when my house got burgled a couple of years ago, the police said, why don't you have cameras? I said, I don't want to see the black and white vision of someone breaking into my home. I don't want to know.
3: But then insurance.
0: But you won't see it real time. It's just mainly for later when you go, hey, here's the person in my house.
3: You're not watching it 24/7.
2: I don't want to see anything happening.
0: Were you home? I have not heard this story.
2: Yeah, so I was in this in my place in Gosford. I was in the back room, which was quite far away from the rest of the house. And there was some scaffolding down the side of the building. Someone scaled the scaffolding, climbed through my window, pushed it out. I didn't hear the window was broken, didn't hear it break. Stole my car keys, stole my car, drove it to the top of the hill, tried to steal two more cars with the other guys in that car, and then they got chased down the road and someone hit my car with a hammer 5 times.
3: Oh, that's what happened to your car keys. I remember. Yeah.
0: No, that wasn't even what happened.
2: No, that was the car keys. That was a whole other thing. That car was a debacle.
0: Oh my God.
2: Yeah.
0: Why do they, that's just juvenile.
3: I reckon it was AI.
5: The Hot Hits with Nick and Lauren.
6: My name is Yessa.
7: And my name is Ozan.
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0: That is Taylor Swift on the Hot Hits with Nick and Lauren, and this is the sound of December 10. You may recall that little sample in there from Cutting Crew, Died in Your Arms Tonight.
1: Yes, of course.
0: They are the new band for Simon Cowell, basically from his brand new show. It came out, I think, late last year, The Next Act on Netflix.
1: Was it that long ago?
0: Yeah, 10th of December, 2025. That's how long ago it was.
1: Hence the name.
0: Oh my God, I didn't realise that.
1: Is that why they're called
0: that? That must be it. They've only been around for 7 months, but they are building a huge following. They are on tour in the UK right now. Hopefully coming to Australia. We'll ask them about it. They are in the Zoom room. How are you all?
2: Yeah, all good.
3: Great, thank you.
4: How are you?
5: How are you?
3: Pretty good.
1: Oh, we're fine. I mean, I don't imagine we've had the whirlwind that you fellas have had over the last few months.
4: Indeed.
2: Keeping busy.
4: Very busy.
0: You've literally just wrapped up two sold-out shows in London at O2 Shepherd's Bush, which is one of my favourite venues literally in the world to see artists at. And you guys got to sell it out twice. You've still got two more shows to go on this tour. What have you learned about yourselves as a group from doing this massive headline run?
4: Ooh,
2: good question.
4: I'd say we've learned how to be more confident on stage as a collective. Like, from the first tour to this tour, I think we can all see a clear difference in videos from the first tour to this tour, how madly, like, the performance, we're more in it, we have more control, I feel, as a performance. Like, I feel like we've learned how to do that as a team.
2: I think we've also learned, like, a lot of resilience, because obviously not every show goes absolutely how you want it to be.
4: Yeah.
2: But I think every time there's a little mistake, whether that's our fault or not, we learn from it and it builds our resilience. So that's been really good for us.
4: Yeah.
1: And I think it's, you know, every show might not be

0: every show you're putting on for the audience is a different show. And that's something that you can kind of be like, all right, well, mistake. Mate, Nick and I do it all the time. I say, we're not saving lives here, Nick. We made a mistake. Who cares?
1: Yeah.
2: got an option to redeem yourself the next night.
0: Yeah.
2: I suppose, like, it's wild to be doing shows this big 7 months in, and obviously you had, you know, a great starting point to be able to get yourselves out to the world and have everyone fall in love with you the way they have. But 7 months into this band, how do you feel like it's been received so far? I mean, I can see the crazy reaction online, but how does it feel like to you guys? Is everything in your wildest dreams and beyond?
3: Yeah, it's definitely been. Even just like obviously the numbers online is a great telltale sign. We see so many TikToks and videos and interactions that could be captured online, and like obviously that's lovely. I think as well though, like when you go in person like these tours and you see the people face to face and they like project what they post online like in real life and they go mad and stuff is like crazy. I think we've noticed on this tour, either at the shows or at the meet and greets, like the fans are becoming a bit crazier. Like they're kind of going a bit hectic. Like even yesterday, like me, Josh and Nick were leaving the record store that we were working in, and the fans started like banging on the car window of this poor driver who was like, what is going on here? Like,
4: what's new? What's new of what I noticed at the last show? I don't know if you've seen this, but a couple of girls had the phone up with writing on it saying sweat towel question mark.
5: Yeah, they
4: wanted our towel from our stage.
5: I saw that.
3: I didn't see that, that's why.
0: Did you give it to them?
4: No, I actually have.
5: We didn't actually.
4: I did one.
5: You went on that and then just go.
4: I think that's what started it. Like there was a girl who was begging for my sweater after I just used it. So I was like, why not? And then I'm not going to do it again because
5: it's so weird. That's bad.
2: Because if you give them an inch and they run a mile, like you give them one sweat towel and there's going to be bands of sweat towels at every show from here. And we just can't be doing that, guys. There's DNA in that thing. You could be cloned.
4: Exactly. It was an impulsive decision.
5: 2026.
0: I didn't think about the DNA. That is troublesome.
2: Ew. This is December 10, joining us on the Hotter Hits tonight. Let's play the new song, Us Against the World, and we're back with the boys in a tick on the Hot Hits. Secret.

0: Friday, it's Nick and Lauren still hanging out with the hottest new boy band in the world right now. December 10 have come off Simon Cowell's new show, finding his next big boy band after discovering, you know, he did One Direction. He had a part in Take That as well. Is there any others you can think of?
1: Of course he did, yeah. Little Mix.
0: Little Mix, he was part of that.
1: I know they're not a boy band, but, you know.
0: Yeah, part of the canon of pop music, though. Cool. The boys are still hanging out with us live from London right now.
2: Now, are we any chance of seeing you guys on here on our shores in the future? Yeah, I know the future is never-ending, but we'd like to see you sooner rather than later, please.
3: We'd love that.
4: Definitely want to come.
5: I'm just very scared of, like, the insects and the animals.
2: Everyone says that. It's not as scary as you might think. It's fine. Yeah, we certainly won't bring a crocodile in.
4: Yeah, but I feel like they're used to it as well. Like, we will definitely get scared. We get scared on, like, a Danny Longlegs.
3: Oh, my gosh. We're in Belfast right now, and there was a large bird yesterday, and me and Cruz were together, and he was scared.
5: Yeah, I had to walk the other side of the road.
3: Yeah, it was just
5: a bird. Yeah, it was really big, though.
3: It was a big bird.
5: What?
2: But, like a pelican, or what are we talking here?
3: It was a big pigeon.
0: Yeah, pelican, I can completely understand. And there's obviously lots of them. But let's be real, boys. When you come to Australia, you're just going to be in the city and you're going to do the shows in the big cities. And trust me, there's not scary animals here. You just need to go. I'm from a place about an hour and a half north of Sydney, and that's where the scary shit happens. That's where you've got sharks, gigantic spiders. I literally grew up under a nest of funnel web spiders, the most venomous spider in the world.
2: This
0: is outside of the cities. You'll be fine. You'll be good.
6: Sounds fun.
4: You survived. That's what matters, isn't it?
2: Exactly.
4: Are you taking it to your place?
6: Yeah, can we try it? Like, I want to see what happens.
0: Yeah. Well, maybe we can go and film something up on the Central Coast where I'm from, and we can show you all the scary stuff that you can take into and go, it doesn't get much scarier than Australia. We're totally fine for the rest of the world.
4: Like, facing fears.
6: Yeah.
4: I feel like we
6: need to do that.
4: We definitely want to go to Australia, though. It's a bucket list destination for all of
2: us. Well, there's a hunger for it, I'm sure. Now, I was thinking before, and I don't know if this is a cheeky question, but I know that initially there was only meant to be 5 band members picked for the group, and then in the end there were 7. All 7 finalists made it through. Who do you think, if it was just going to be 5, who perhaps wouldn't make the cut? I don't know. What are we...
4: That is a cheeky question.
6: That's a cheeky question.
4: I don't think there's an answer to that.
3: No.
2: No. You know,
3: I think Simon's so unpredictable. Like, even up until the last hour, we had no clue what decision he was going to make.
6: Yeah. So I don't think he knew.
3: I don't think he knew either, yeah.
4: I feel like as well, like, our band has been quite literally just a glimpse, like a capture in time. Do you get me? Like, it was right for all of us at this time.
0: Yep.
4: And that's why 7 people were picked. Like, if this was done, say, a year or two before, like, some of the lads who were 17 or 15 when they auditioned would have been way too young.
3: I'd have been 13.
4: Yeah.
2: Oh,
4: my God. It was like a year. If it was a year or two after, we would have been like 20 auditioning. So it's like literally just came at the exact right time. 7 of us.
2: Mm. Yeah. And it kind of makes it feel even more meaningful when Simon genuinely, because if he didn't want 2 of you, he would have not had them. But it's like very more meaningful that he was like, no, I want, this makes sense to me, all of them together.
6: Yeah.
0: You know, one of my favourite things about watching this show was, and it was the same thing watching Dance Academy, which obviously Cat's Eye and Adela came out of, is trying to pick within the first sort of episode or two who's going to make it. And I had pretty much all of you picked by sort of episode 3, but it was still like edge of my seat until the end, working out exactly what was going to happen. But I suppose, you know, that's me watching on my couch, you know, with a burger in hand. For you guys actually living that experience, it must have really tested your young souls to kind of, you know, be in that stressful situation, not knowing whether you were going to make this situation or not. So do you still think about that, or are you now kind of in the present moment and just happy with where it's ended?
5: I'm just really grateful, to be honest, for this opportunity in general. Like, I feel like 2 years ago our lives were so different, and we were so resilient with what we're doing. Like, we had jobs, some of us were going to college, some of us were going to school. And now we're just here, you know, selling out shows. Like, it's absolutely incredible. And, like, even the team that's been built around us, like, we're so lucky to have them. And, you know, he's got to keep working hard, and hopefully everything moves in the right direction.
0: You guys know it will. You got your heads screwed on right. We're very excited to see what is to come. It's going to be great, guys. I'm very excited for you. And, yeah, hopefully we get you over here very soon. Thank you so much for jumping on our show today. We really appreciate it.

0: hits with Nick and Lauren.
1: Hi, I'm Harry Styles. This is my new song.
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0: Respect your mother. I like hearing a little bit of respect for mothers on the radio, you know?
1: Absolutely. And that's a man who certainly respects his mother.
0: Oh, dude. One of the great mother respecters of the world.
1: Absolutely.
0: You know, talk a lot about these mother effers out there. He's some mother respecter.
1: Ain't no mother effing here.
0: No, man. That is Harry Styles on the Hot Hits with Nick and Lauren. The music that matters right now, of course. Apparently there's going to be some more new emojis coming out, because I feel like they only just added a suite of them, right? A couple months ago we were talking about this.
1: I finally got an orca, which is my favourite animal.
0: How often have you been using it? How far up has it come in your like list of used?
1: So, never, because there was all this hullabaloo, we're getting an orca emoji, and every day I'd be like, where is it? Where is it? Now, and then I forgot about it, and then last night I saw this new thing about new emojis, and I said, hey, I wonder if my orca's there.
0: Where's my orca?
1: There it was.
0: It was there, so you just didn't, when you don't know it's there to use, you're not going to use it.
1: Correct.
0: Apple.
1: It should have given me a notification saying, hey, your orca's arrived.
0: So we have a butterfly.
1: Yeah. A butterfly net.
0: A butterfly net.
1: Like an asteroid.
0: Looks like a soccer ball inside a fire emoji. So like, yeah.
1: It does.
0: Asteroid of
1: There's
0: sorts.
1: There's two thumbs like as if like you can do them separately, but as if you're going, this guy.
0: This guy. I'm into this guy thumbs. I want that.
1: There's like a broken standard emoji head.
0: Yeah.
1: Like shattered, like a vase.
0: I like that. I'll be using that one when I'm overwhelmed by something.
1: You should be using that today. there's a lighthouse. There's a pickle or a cucumber and an eraser.
0: That's a sponge to me.
1: Oh, is it?
0: No, you might be right. I think it's an eraser.
1: It's a...
0: It sort of crumbles at the bottom, so that makes it more eraser style, right?
1: Yeah.
0: Yeah. It's just pink, though. Did you ever use a pink eraser in school?
1: I did.
0: Did you?
1: Remember those ones that had like the hard silver on one side and then the pink on the other side?
0: Oh, yeah. What was the hard silver for again?
1: I don't know.
0: I think it was to get rid of something else. What was it for? To get rid of pen.
1: Pen?
0: That's crazy. Bailey, come in.
1: That was the rumour, I think, that it was...
0: That it was to get rid of pen. Anyway. My favourite's a pickle. I'm in the pickle.
1: Yeah, I like the pickle.
0: And the butterfly is a close second.
1: We already have a butterfly, which is a bit annoying.
0: It's a prettier butterfly, though.
1: Focusing on.
0: Bailey, what was the silver part for on the eraser?
2: It's supposed to be for pen, I think. A specific type of pen.
0: Like a graphite pen?
2: Yeah, there were theories about it.
1: Mm. Yeah.
2: Because it never actually worked.
1: No, it never worked.
2: Yeah.
1: Silly.
2: It's a specific
0: thing. Why would they do it then?
2: There was a reason, but
0: to get you in.
1: There was an...
2: selling point.
0: False advertising.
2: It was a different selling point. Think about it.
1: I don't like that. I don't like to be lied to.
0: No, me neither. Just get white out. That's what white out exists for, guys.
1: I wonder how the eraser people are going in the world.
0: A good thought. Well, we could dive into that in Bailey's Corner tomorrow. You don't take suggestions.
2: But there are very cool erasers in the eraser business right now.
1: Is Smiggle still a thing?
2: Yeah, for kids. It's pretty like a Gen Z now.
0: They know how to write. Surely they're still teaching the kids to write.
1: Are kids being taught to write? Like
2: you
1: I
2: don't
1: actually
2: need to
1: have my...
2: these days.
1: I know, but like you kind of.
2: I love writing now. I'm into writing. It doesn't hurt my head as much as looking at a screen.
0: It is very helpful, isn't it? It's very helpful to get your thoughts out, isn't it?
1: Do you journal, Bailey?
2: I don't journal, but I have started writing more, just with a pen.
0: Yeah, you've got your little pad. I come into your little room over there and we go, all right, what are we doing today?
2: I'm so happy you didn't read what was on my pad.
1: Did it say, I hate Nick Kelly?
2: I didn't say that.
1: No.
0: Not quite. It was a bit more rude than that one. The Hot Hits with Nick and Lauren. Back next.
3: It's the Foxes. At home. At work. When I'm in my car. It's great.
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6: And it's still 0-0.
7: Spain are all over
6: Spain,
7: like a
6: Argentina.
5: Spain versus Argentina.
6: Close enough.
5: No, it's not. Good pitch for SBS for the next World Cup. I think we've got the new commentary team.
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0: What I love about The Local List, right, is that last night we played literally the most Australian song humanly possible in The Local List.
4: Yes, we did. It was Eastern Rosales.
0: Yes, a seven-year-old talking about birds. Tonight we play you a song that could be anywhere on the world stage. And that's really cool. Like, this is international stuff. She already counts Justin Bieber as a fan. I think SZA's going to be a huge fan of this. Comes to you from Larissa Lambert. Legend out of Western Sydney who's doing some amazing stuff at the moment. And she's getting towards her debut album called Yearning, which is a great album title, right?
4: Yearning. I love that we're back into yearning.
0: We love to yearn. She's very excited about this album. What's the album called?
5: Yearning.
0: Bro.
5: I'm yearning. I want people to yearn for me.
0: That is the best album title of the year.
5: It's a reflection of my mindset right now. I'll say that. It's about love in all aspects. The dark sides of love, the good love, self-love, safe love. It's all that in one big ball of yearning.
4: Ball of yearning love.
0: Yearning love. Doesn't she have the most Australian accent as well for someone that sounds like an international pop star?
4: It's
0: so good when it's like that.
4: It's so, like, the doesn't match, but I love that.
0: It's perfect. This brand new for Larissa Lambert. It is Tunnel Vision on the Hot Hits with Nick and Lauren, adding it to the

0: 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Back next.
1: Carrie and Tommy.
2: I'm annoyed. There was a video posted from our show. People are commenting underneath about who they've fangirled over. And someone wrote, not some Z-lister whose biggest accomplishment is a beanie collection.
1: Ooh.
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3: Why can't I?
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16: 3 for 1. Three songs in a row that all have something in common. Can we talk about the fact that it's 25 years today since the first Splendour in the Grass?
2: That's a long time.
3: You're right.
20: 25 years.
3: Yeah.
20: I actually thought they'd been going for longer than that.
3: It kind of does feel like that sometimes. But no, today is the 25th anniversary of the very first Splendor in the Grass. It always happened this part of the year.
20: I'd really love for it to come back. I never went.
3: Yeah, that's why I feel bad for you. Never got to actually experience it.
20: Do you know what I hate on their Wikipedia?
3: Mm-hmm.
20: They say was an annual
3: music festival. No, I don't like that. Because there's always meant to be the hope that it's coming back at some point. It's just on hiatus. It's going to come back bigger and better than ever.
20: It's the One Direction of festivals.
3: That is what I fear it is. But some great experiences, some great memories for me personally, and some really bad ones. The year I lost my laptop and my phone in one go. And
20: what about the time you offered to jump up and do a DJ set in the Splendor in the Mud?
3: Splendor in the Mud. They cancelled the day. I was at a party with Spotify and they had a couple of DJs on and then they were like, festival's cancelled. We need more DJs. And I was like, I'll jump up. And they're like, oh, cool. Thanks, Nick. And then like, what's like, so not? And
20: you're like, I've got this. And Sophie Tucker jump up on the decks.
3: If only. If only it was me. So I thought we'd play a few of the iconic moments from the festival, and they've actually all ended up being like Australia and New Zealand acts. So there was a year that Kendrick Lamar was meant to headline. 2016 this was, and pulled out at the very, very last minute, about 4 days beforehand.
20: 2016? I thought that happened. Did that happen again in 2019?
3: Yes, someone pulled out 2019. Yes. Hang on, Lord Kendrick Lamar.
20: I want to say it was Tyler, the Creator.
3: Yeah, that sounds about right. Yes. So the year that Kendrick Lamar pulled out was 2018. No, that's wrong. Jesus Christ.
20: What are you doing?
3: 2016.
20: Cancellation.
3: I knew it. 2016. Oh, God.
20: Don't worry.
3: Lord had a great year. She filled in for Kendrick Lamar 1 year. Here's Green Light on the Hot Hits. It's the three for all. I do my makeup in somebody else's car. We ordered different drinks at the same bars.

0: on the Hot Hits with Nick and Lauren. 3, 2, 2. The Hot Hits with Nick and Lauren. 3 for all. I come back with my tail between my legs.
1: And so do I.
0: Yeah, we both do. See, if you were listening to the radio about 7 minutes ago, you would have heard two people who had no idea what they were talking about. Yeah. Basically making shit up.
1: Oh, yeah.
0: I must apologise, Australia. Lord replaced Frank Ocean, who pulled out.
1: Of course.
0: In 2013.
1: That's right. And I said that Tyler, the Creator, pulled out in 2019 in place, and then Hilltop Hoods came in.
0: And it was?
1: However, it was Chance the Rapper.
0: Yeah, we got there eventually.
1: Gee whiz.
0: Just research takes time, man.
1: And we can't know everything. I've said this time and time again. We cannot know everything in the world.
0: We are doing the Splendor 3 for All because it is 25 years today since Splendor first burst onto those amazing fields in Byron Bay. It's moved around a couple of times, but always been around the Byron area.
1: Yeah.
0: And it's always a good time of year to go to Byron because it's a little bit warmer than it is in the rest of the country, except if you're in Queensland.
1: Yes.
0: And it's been full of fun. And unfortunately, they haven't been able to get it up and going again. But, you know,
1: shame, isn't it?
0: It is a shame. I'm really hopeful one day they will just get it back up, even if it's a smaller situation, even if it's only 2 days. Just get the vibe back there.
1: Yeah.
0: You know? It's all we need. Let's play you one more act. So in 2015, this was, Flume made his debut, tiny little stage, right? So this is like he was a couple of months into releasing music and they put him on this tiny little stage and he performed to way more people than were meant to be at that stage. So there was meant to be about 1,000 people there. He got 10,000.
1: In like a tent?
0: Yeah, tiny little tent early in the day as well.
1: Oh.
0: So they're not expecting that kind of thoroughfare and then everyone rushed out afterwards. And then the great thing was he got to come back and headline in 2018. So only a few years later, got to come back and be the headliner, straight from the bottom of the pack to the top of the pack. It was a great story. The show was amazing. He had a special guest for every single song. It was so sick.
1: Have you spoken to Flume before?
0: Actually haven't. Mm. No. He's one of my white whales. I only have a few. One of the white whales.
1: Who are your other white whales?
0: Gaga.
1: Yeah.
0: Still haven't done Gaga. The list is pretty full these days, though.
1: Yeah.
0: Pretty full.
1: Gaga.
0: Yeah. Who's top of your white whale bucket list?
1: Obviously Harry.
0: Obviously.
1: Gaga.
0: Gaga.
1: I would say...
0: Manifest all of the above.
1: Stevie Nicks.
0: Stevie Nicks. Oh, yeah, Stevie Nicks. Yeah.
1: These are all people, though, that we wouldn't do much press anymore.
0: Hey, you never know. You never know. They always need someone to talk to.
1: I'm still banking on Harry. I'm still manifesting. It's still at the top of my manifestation list. I've manifested everything else in my life until this point, and that is the last one to go.
0: And if Flume could manifest a headlining Splendor in the Grass, you can do anything, my friend.
1: Yes.
0: Anything. Let's do it. Never be like you. Flume wraps a 3 for all on the Hot Hits.

0: I'm Amy Shark.
1: And you're listening to my new song. It's kinda
2: hard. Even just the name is so pop.
1: Yeah, everything about this song worked. And I was like, I just want this super hot devil with like these big bolt-ons just walking around a house. And that's it, you know? Yep. Like, that's, it's just like, and things are on fire. And I came across this Devlin account and I was like, I feel like I want this chick in the video.
0: Yeah. On the Hot Hits with Nick and Lauren.
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4: I love it how you never rush. For anyone, you're always a touch late.

0: Harry Styles and American Girls. See, you manifested 2 songs ago that we were going to talk to him this year.
1: Yeah.
0: And then there he is. That's a sign.
1: I reckon it is a sign.
0: I reckon it's a sign. So, we're going to replay a chat we did last week, or I did last week. Adam Lambert was on the show.
1: Yes.
0: He has got a brand new album out. It is so good. It's called Adam. Outrageous to name an album after yourself. But if anyone can do it, he can do it, right?
1: Of course he can do it. And I love that it's just Adam.
0: Yeah, exactly.
1: It's like, not Adam Lambert.
0: We get it with a Kylie. We get it with some other names.
1: Should have called it Adam's Apple.
0: Ooh, that's a suggestion for a next one. That's a good idea. Yeah. Let's get Adam on live from New York.
2: This is Adam Lambert on The Hot Hits.
0: Hi, it's nice to meet you.
2: Nice to meet you.
0: I've loved your music for a very long time, and we've never had a chance to cross paths and have a conversation about it, so this is a lovely day for me.
2: Aw, thank you.
0: And thank you for putting a record out on my birthday as well, 10th of July.
2: Oh, my pleasure.
0: It's exciting. Wow. Exciting to have a Friday special birthday day this year, because a bunch of great
2: amazing
0: artists releasing music on the day. The greatest thing about opening this record is seeing Isaac Dunbar on track one. How cool.
2: Yeah, he's amazing. I've been like a fan of his for a while. His stuff is so fresh. His sound is cool. His production's cool. And then like I reached out to him on DM like a couple years ago because I posted something and I was like, oh my God, I love your stuff. And it's just been like mutual admiration. And I was like, one of these days we got to get in the studio. And so when it came time to do some writing stuff, we set it up and we wrote Rat City.
0: It was a record of his called Pharmacy that got me in. I think he was 14 when it came out. And just the level of depth to him at that age was unbelievable, and it's only gotten better and more, you know, true to him from there. And I love that you
2: came across it. I don't know if I heard that one. I think I got into him like a little later. But yeah, he's so talented, like so talented.
0: The more I think about it, the more I do see shades of you in him, you know, whether it's from a vocal Aww. Perspective or just a kind of emotional depth perspective. Like there's definitely some lineage.
2: I think the thing that switched me on to Isaac is that he sort of does his own thing. It's very much like marches to the beat of his own drummer. Like he doesn't sound like anybody else. He's not really following, you know, a said trend. He's sort of like doing him. And I think that's like the coolest thing.
0: Well, that's something again that I feel has been something across your career, that you have always marched to the beat of your own drum. But given the size of your career and given the kind of notoriety of your career, how easy has that been to do, to actually always just be yourself?
2: I don't know. I mean, I think growing up and like getting older, like you just start trusting yourself more and trusting your instincts more. I mean, I definitely can look back on the past 17 years and see where that's been more challenging. Like where I've compared myself to other people, or I've thought, ooh, maybe I need to be doing this, or, you know, maybe this. Slowly over like the past like 5 or 6 years, I think I've kind of like settled more into sort of like, look, this is me. This is my thing. I like this. I don't like that. I don't know. You just become more clear on who you are.
0: Why is this the time to call an album your own name? Why is this the self-titled?
2: There's a few different reasons. I mean, like on one level, it just felt like sort of the most sort of like intimate, like this is me first name basis. This album is the good, the bad, and the ugly of me. It's like not all idealistic, so confident, I'm so perfect kind of stuff. Like about half of the songs in this album are me sort of reflecting on times when I didn't have it figured out and where I messed up or I was confused or, you know, I was messy or, you know what I mean? So I think it was really important to sort of like set this album against the backdrop of sort of where we are right now
0: Yep.
2: in history. There's a lot of anxieties. There's a lot of stress. There's a lot of like dark, toxic energy floating around. I didn't want to ignore that. You know what I mean? I wanted to like acknowledge that as the backdrop for some of this stuff. And then on like the business side of things, this is the first time I've put an album out independently. I chose the team.

0: that I wanted to work with. I chose the, you know, the producers, my manager and I have like gone through a couple of different setups together, and we're really in the cut now. And it's cool sort of being boss.
1: Yes. And you've had the education, like you've had the opportunity to learn what the major label setup looks like for the last 15 years. And you get to take all those learnings of what's good and what's bad about that setup and then integrate it into what works for you. Is that kind of how it feels?
0: Yeah. I mean, I think if I like rewind like years ago, there were definitely, I was more fearful. Like I was more like, oh God, what if I make the wrong decision? Oh God, what if this gets taken away? I didn't feel secure, you know, in this career, because it is a tricky career, the recording industry. Now I feel like I've proven myself. People know who I am. I know who I am. And that's allowed me to sort of just settle and trust myself and trust what I know and what I've learned, like you said.
1: More coming up with the great Adam Lambert. He is on Zoom from New York right now. It is Under the Rhythm from his brand new album,

0: with Nick and Lauren.
1: Sabrina Carpenter, and this is my song, House Tour.
2: Do you want the house tour? I could take it to the first, second, third floor.
0: This is 1019 The Fox.
1: Take

0: talk about the sound of the record for a second, because I think at its core, it's this like gritty, edgy kind of 90s industrial kind of thing. But then there's also these like moments, there's dance floor moments, there's tender moments. I love the way that you kind of navigated the sound of this. And I know you've talked about kind of being inspired by that kind of world of sort of the 90s. Can you talk to me a little bit more about what went into choosing what this record sounds like?
1: Yeah, it's interesting. Like when I first started working on it, I put together sort of a reference playlist of stuff that I liked. And without even realizing it, I had put a lot of stuff on from the 90s. So I was like, oh, that's kind of the sound that I'm like continuously drawn to.
0: Yeah.
1: And if it was contemporary artists that were on my reference list, they were kind of doing the 90s reference too. So it just sort of naturally fell into place that way. And then I think as we started writing stuff, I realized that like maybe it's my theatrical background. It's also like my love for like watching film and TV shows and playing video games. Like I almost wanted to create sort of like an environment for this all to sort of exist in my mind, like a fantasy, like a fictional place. And yes, New York was sort of the, you know, I moved to New York for the first time a year ago. I was living in LA for my whole adult life. And I just moved to New York for the first time. So I changed cities. The city has inspired the sound. And then of course my imagination starts running wild and I'm like, okay, what if it's like New York, like 300 years in the future?
0: Yeah.
1: You know, like The Last of Us or, you know, there's video game, you know, it's like all these things where it's like, it's the same city, but like there's moss grown up around it and it's kind of derelict and we don't know if it's still like inhabited. That's sort of where I heard the music existing. I wanted it all to kind of sound like it lived in that world. But the songwriting of it, for whatever reason, it stays sort of rooted in this 90s thing. Like yeah. There's a lot of like 90s influence in the melodies and in the rhythms and the chords. And so it's kind of like a blend of both.
0: I think everything you just said actually does make a lot of sense, even though it sounds insane to be talking about a New York 300 years from now, but it actually makes so much sense. And then you look at the cover art, Adam, is insane.
1: That's the visual side of it. So yeah, I wanted to make sure that the art felt like that world that I'm talking about 100%. We had a great photo shoot and then, you know, working with a creative director now and we got into the conversations about kind of what I saw in my little fantasy world. And that's where the idea for the cover came from. I said, well, what if in this sort of urban scape, there was like a monument, you know, there's a statue and it's of me and it's like, it's been there for a long time. It's not brand new. You know, it's a little weathered, but it's still standing strong and proud. And like, that, I wanted that symbolism, you know?
0: My head keeps tilting this way because I'm just trying to study it more now you say it's a bit weathered. There are some dints into the armor, isn't there? Which
1: yeah, and some tarnish and yep. Some chips in the concrete. And you're right, when you say armor, that's another point of it. It's a bit of a suit of armor. It's like the world that we're living in now to sort of like survive and to push forward, it's like you got to guard yourself a little bit. It's a tricky time. The way that we laid out the tracks, like the order of it, I kind of wanted to feel like, okay, welcome to this world here. Welcome to Rat City. We're here. It's a world of excess and a lot of textures. And the second song is kind of, it's sexy, but it's like maximalist and crazy. And then things start kind of imploding and getting dark.
0: Yeah.
1: Because it's too much to deal with. And then you have this breakthrough moment of like emotion and like release. And then it all falls apart, which is a ballad. And then the second half of the album is sort of like learning how to sort of like pick yourself up and move forward.
0: I love
1: that. That's my little story in my head.
0: No, honestly, it's helping me put context around it. And it makes everything you have said in the last 10 minutes has made so much sense. So thank you for taking me inside the world today. And thank you for...
1: My pleasure.
0: Thank you for all the joy you've brought me over the years. The music is a very big place in my heart.
1: Oh, it's my pleasure. Thank you.
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1: May I offer you a titty girl tidbit?
2: I have a few titty girl tidbits here that these are actually human body related. Now, some of them are just like, they kind of just make you think, right? Like,
0: yep.
2: You just go, oh, okay.
0: Interesting nugget.
2: Interesting nuggets. Again, I've not verified any of them. It's just some I saw on Instagram.
0: Famously, it's all true information there as well.
2: Absolutely. Titty girl tidbit number one.
0: Mm-hmm.
2: The feeling in your stomach when you go on a roller coaster is your organs lagging behind your body.
0: Whoa.
2: Yeah. They make you think.
0: Whoa.
2: Yeah.
0: Which organs in particular? Like, obviously your heart, that makes sense.
2: Yeah. Like maybe like a bit of your intestines.
0: Maybe a bit of your pancreas.
2: Maybe your stomach.
0: That makes sense. Heart and stomach at least.
2: And this one I don't quite understand. When you twist your wrist, your forearm bones overlap. It's biomechanically normal, but it's kind of gross to see in simulation.
0: Oh, so like if you couldn't see the skin,
2: you'd see the overlap. Yeah, like a little DNA strand.
0: Ew.
2: This is fun. Your brain is not what makes your skin... Oh, sorry. Your brain is what makes your skin prune in water. Your skin does not automatically do it.
0: What?
2: Your brain's like, get pruney, time to get out of the bath now or you'll rot.
0: Oh, my God.
2: Yeah. How are these two?
0: So it gives you a visual cue.
2: Correct.
0: Does that mean if I were to be deceased, perhaps, and you put my fingers in water, they wouldn't prune?
2: No, you would just decompose.
0: I've got no consciousness of that. Wow.
2: Yeah. Oh, that's a bit grim.
0: Oh, good.
2: Watch this one. When you tilt, this is fun. When you tilt your head to the side, your eyeballs rotate so that the top stays oriented. Look in a mirror and watch some stationary part of your eye like a blood vessel, then tilt your head and see your eyeball turn like a steering wheel.
0: So the actual ball.
2: Yeah.
0: As you turn your head right now on the camera, are you seeing that? Are you seeing this happen? Are you seeing a blood vessel stay stationary? Just looks like you're becoming possessed. It's not really the same.
2: Okay. Hurt my neck. Look at anything around you. Your tongue knows what it would feel like to lick it.
0: Yep.
2: Yeah, it does.
0: Yeah. I don't want to lick the microphone because it's furry.
2: Yeah.
0: I don't want to lick your hair because it's also furry.
2: Furry.
0: I don't want to lick the screen because there's germs on it from other radio presenters.
2: How's this for a titty girl tidbit? Your internal organs itch, but your brain chooses to ignore the sensation.
0: Oh, my God, that's so weird.
2: Ew!
0: That's gross. I don't like that at all.
2: When young children can fully regenerate the tip of a finger if it is severed or amputated. Apparently, the younger they are, like a lizard, the younger they are, the more active stem cells they have to promote this process, which we adults like. Now, my friend Blake, one of his fingers, I believe it's this one.
0: His pinky.
2: No.
0: His second one? Ring finger, my apologies.
2: Was ripped off.
0: What?
2: As a child.
0: What?
2: Top of his finger.
0: Oh, did you not know that?
2: Yeah. But I reckon they're saying like nail. He was ripped off at the knuckle. Gone. Ripped off.
0: Nail, gross. How many more tidbits do you have for this fine evening?
2: That concludes the tidbits.
0: I was expecting a nugget of information, but I've learned 8 new things tonight.
2: And do I'm you like them?
0: Love them. They're all great.
2: Honestly.
0: Yeah. The pruning one's going to stay with me for a while.
2: Yeah. Every time you prune up, you'll be like.
0: That's wild. I kind of want someone to put my hand in a like room temperature water when I'm asleep and see if it notices when I'm asleep.
2: No, that'll just make you wee.
0: Ah, yeah.
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1: 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And Olivia Rodrigo, Stupid Song, Hot Hit.
2: In celebration of the night that was, it's the Hot Hits Award Ceremony.
1: All right, hand it out to Whoa, that was really loud.
3: Whoa.
1: It's almost like I've had a bit of a bad day today and I'm overcompensating by yelling into the microphone. thank you for getting me through, my friends, because, yes, I have had a rough day and normally I try and share that on the radio if I'm having a terrible day, but just kind of didn't feel like it.
3: And you shared with us, you know, and we always say we come in here, we have a lol, we have some fun.
1: And we did. We did all of the above. It's time for the awards that happened, for things that happened in, on, and around the show. Lauren Barry has the first award of the night.
3: Well, I think Barnaby Joyce's dog deserves a pep talk, little pump up, because he was humiliated on live television. The dog was humiliated. It's like when your parents yell at you in the supermarket. It's humiliating.
1: Oh my God,
3: that's what Barnaby Joyce did to his dog.
1: You never live it down.
4: You're defending your leader, but are you really comfortable with where she is taking you?
5: I think... Sit down! Sorry. It's a dog. Sit down!
3: Dog. You're a dog.
1: It's a dog. Well, and this is the thing. They were saying he was using it as a reason to be able to dodge the questions by, like, bringing up something jovial while he was being asked something quite serious about his party. So,
3: you know what you do in that case? You pick the dog up and you say, oh, my God, sorry, my dog was just
1: exactly. Everyone will be like, he's just like us.
3: You don't scream at him.
1: But he'd have those big dogs. He lives on a farm.
3: Oh, yeah.
1: Outside of Tamworth.
3: Oh, God. Yeah, those dogs. Whew.
1: I mean, would he have a Staffy or a retriever or a border collie of sorts? I
3: reckon he'd have like a farm dog.
1: Yeah, he
3: like
1: would.
3: Like a Kelpie or something.
1: Like Muster Dogs. Yeah. Be them.
3: What?
1: You know the ABC TV show, Muster Dogs?
3: Nope. Are you saying Muster or Master?
1: Muster. Muster. They're literally, Muster. It's farm. It's like a literally reality TV show for farm dogs.
3: Aww.
1: Pretty sick. Okay. Kerry, do you got an award?
6: I thought you said Mustard Dogs.
1: Mustard,
6: like hot dogs with mustard on them.
1: I could do with a mustard dog right now.
6: I could do with a mustard dog.
3: I could bloody devour a
1: hot dog.
3: Like a milk bar hot dog.
6: Like a Wendy's hot dog.
1: Wendy's hot dog.
6: Yeah.
3: But they put the bun on those funny little spikes and then just shove a Frankfurt in it.
6: So my award
3: tonight. Fill that baby with. Oh, sorry, go.
6: No, well, my award tonight goes to hot dogs.
3: Yeah.
1: Said.
6: Freaking yummy, dude.
1: Now, guys, this got no love in the chat earlier. My award goes to the Coca-Cola Company for their brand new branding.
6: Yes.
3: I was going to say before we had a spare hook break, I said, Dickie, do you want to talk about your Coca-Cola thing? And then I thought maybe it's too visual. I hadn't opened it.
1: It's very visual and it's very niche. Coca-Cola have... So what they've done is actually very interesting. They've aligned the branding of Coca-Cola cans and all the marketing and stuff internationally. So always Australia's had a slightly different look to it to America.
6: Yes.
1: And then you go into like, because it's in every country. I remember when I went to Fiji, it's so different there. And they've aligned it all. So they're pulling down all the old advertising all around the world and it's all going to look the same globally now.
3: Whoa.
6: In Sydney, there is a big Coke sign. Famous.
1: Yes.
6: Are they going to update that?
1: I would suggest they will because they've added the swivel to it now. And they've got to update that. And the Coke sign, it's currently green and gold for the World Cup.
6: Oh, is it?
1: Yeah.
6: Oh,
1: right.
3: What's the swivel?
1: You know that like...
6: The swoosh
1: the
6: underneath
1: The swoosh
6: it.
1: Underneath the Coke logo. They're making that part of the main brand now.
3: How much does each place like differ?
1: Little bits and bobs.
3: Tiny.
1: And that's why it's such a massive undertaking. Because you could easily go, well, I'm not going out to a rural village in Zambia and changing the branding over. No, they're going to do it. They're going to nail
3: that. If there's anyone that's got the money, it's going to be Coca-Cola.
1: That's the thing. It's literally the exact thing. Like,
3: do you know that Coca-Cola are responsible for Santa Claus's outfit being red?
1: Yeah. Okay. Yeah. But that's still wild. Still wild.
3: It is. Apparently he was green or blue or something before.
1: Yeah.
3: Weird that he would align with a company like Coca-Cola. Like, I mean, I love Coca-Cola. I have a Coke Zero at least 3 times a week. But like, for Santa to align... I don't get it.
1: That shows the power, doesn't it, of the brand?
3: It does.
6: The meetings with Pepsi fell.
3: Didn't go well.
6: Nah, they didn't go well. They fell apart.
3: Yeah, Coca-Cola must be like a leading sponsor or something for the
1: elves.
3: Yeah, for the
6: workshop.
3: The workshop.
1: That's how the elves work. They're pummeled with Coca-Cola.
3: Well, they need some kind of salary. Otherwise, it's some kind of slave labor. What are we doing?
1: Nah, it's pummeling with Coke. A cola. And obviously the meetings with Jarritos fell through as well.
6: Yes.
1: Yeah, Jarritos didn't work.
3: What's Jarritos?
6: You know, the Mexican one, isn't it?
1: The one they have at Guzman.
3: Oh, I love that.
6: That stuff is yummy.
1: Yeah.
3: That is good. It tastes like cola.
1: Tastes like cola. Straight from the cola plant.
3: What is cola?
1: That's a great question.
6: It's an answer for tomorrow night, isn't it?
1: It's an answer for tomorrow night show. We'll see you then. Bye.
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20: Hi guys, and welcome back to another episode of Life Uncut. I'm Laura.
21: I'm Brittany.
20: And this is our aftermath, where if you have been listening to Ask Uncut for the past several months.
21: No, even 7 years. Some of them from like years ago.
20: If you've been sitting there wondering what the f*** happened to that person, so have we. And that's what this episode's for, because we are going to rehash some of our best questions and give you the answers that you've been waiting for.
1: We do maybe, I don't know, two of these a year, three. Like, we don't do a lot, but that's not for not want of trying. Sometimes we can't get the answers from you guys. Sometimes you guys are like, I'm taking this to the grave. Like, no one, I'm not telling anyone what I did after that.
20: It's like picking up your favorite book, like Ask Uncut. It's like picking up a book and getting to like the clincher where something's about to happen and then never finishing the book.
1: Do you know what it's really like? It's like a TV show that ends on like the season ends on a cliffhanger and then they cancel the show.
20: Yeah.
1: Do you know what it's like, really
20: dude.
1: Like? It's really like you're watching the Titanic and just before you see if he gets on the door or not, the service cuts out and your TV goes off.
20: Do you know what it's really, no, I'm going to stop there.
1: This is, I guess this is like our holiday bonus content as well, because we are on holiday, or as I like to refer to it, holabay. God knows where we are in the world. I guess I'm probably somewhere in Italy with Ben.
20: Well, we have.
1: I don't know where you are.
20: Okay, so we were like discussing, because we're kind of like trying to time place this. And we were like, where would we be? And I was like, I'm going to India. And Keisha's like, not in the current state of the world. And I was like, all right, well, that's a bit grim. So long as the world hasn't imploded, I should be in India. And if it has imploded and this seems really in poor taste at the moment, apologies.
1: It was recorded before.
20: We recorded this in March, so I don't know what's going on.
1: It's April.
20: Whatever. Who am I? My name's Laura. This is Ask Uncut Aftermath, and we have some very good questions to unpack today.
1: I want to kickstart with one that, Laura, I have been keeping from
20: you. I know, but I did figure out what question it is.
1: Yeah. Well, it's not that I didn't mind you knowing the question, but I didn't want you to know the aftermath answer, because it came to me, they updated me personally, and I was like, oh, I really want Laura's response in real time, because over the years of this podcast, I mean, we get thousands and thousands of questions and we've answered them, but there's been a couple of like real standouts.
20: I have a question. Did they update you personally or did they just email and I don't check the emails?
1: No, it was an email, but I went fishing for it. So I contacted, I went back through everything and I found
20: yes.
1: the girl. And then I reached out to her and I said, I literally wrote to her. I could probably read it. I was like, look, I know this is personal, but I am losing sleep. I was like, I do not know. And I told her the truth. I said, your question is one of the most requested aftermaths we've had. That and the girl that got pregnant to her cousin. But I don't know how that one happened.
20: No, didn't she? No, she didn't get pregnant to a cousin. She slept with her cousin. She
1: and
20: had
1: got
20: an
1: pregnant.
20: Affair. No, isn't this one, the one we're about to talk about, isn't it the threesome and she got pregnant to the person who wasn't her boyfriend?
1: Yeah, but I mean, I'm saying the other big one was the girl that slept with her cousin at the wedding, then got pregnant, but was also trying to fall pregnant to her husband. So she was in a triangle predicament because she's like, is it my husband's that we want or is it the cousin? That I had an affair with.
20: I think I was
1: That's
20: so traumatized. I think I was so traumatized by that question, I forgot that she was pregnant in the mix too. Anyway, look, there are a couple of questions from the history of Ask Uncut that have haunted my dreams. I lay awake and I think of them sometimes. I think of you guys often, but well, I was like, where is she now?
1: That's what I wrote to this woman. And I said, I said, you don't have to tell us, but like,
20: you owe it to us.
1: But tell us. You owe, I was like, you owe me a solid. So, and she was, believe it or not, it was like Christmas Day when I got that ping and I looked at the email and she responded. So we're going to kickstart.
20: Christmas Day?
1: No, it felt like Christmas Day.
20: Oh God. I was like, she sent you a message on Christmas Day.
1: Do you know what it felt like? You know, when you've been like texting a guy and he hasn't written back for a week and then you finally get the message and you're like, oh my God, he likes me. And then that's what I felt like when I saw the message pop up. I was like, no way. Is it going to have content or not? And it does. Yeah, she spilled tea.
2: Okay, so the original question, we actually read this out on the podcast. Most of the aftermaths we're going to be doing for the rest of the episode are very recent because we only did one in January. This one, however, dates back to the 15th of November in 2023.
20: Oh, that's a lot of sleepless nights.
2: So this is the original question.
3: This is the wildest Ask Uncut we have ever received.
1: I almost think it's going to be the hardest one to answer that we've ever had. Okay, I'm at an absolute loss. My fiance and I have been together for 6 years. We have an amazing relationship, and shortly after we got engaged, we decided to make our secret fantasy a reality. After deciding that I didn't want to die wondering, I asked my fiance if he would be willing to have a threesome, a one-off experience for us both before we get married. We're both quite open and trusting with each other and wanted to experience just this one thing one time. We both agreed to doing this, and I ended up asking a friend of mine if she would be willing. We all agreed, and after a lot of great communication, we worked out what we were okay with and how it would all go down. / who would go down.
20: Oh, I was about to make the same joke, actually. That's
1: funny. Felt comfortable and secure about doing this with a friend that I had asked because we're not super close, but we have known each other for a long time. I didn't really want to do this with a friend that would be around a lot. I didn't want them to be super close to me. She was very respectful about boundaries and made sure I was happy with everything when it came to doing the deed. My fiance and I were both super stoked we did this, and we said we felt closer than ever. Now, there's a lot in this, so I'm going to fast forward. Basically, the next little while, we didn't talk to that girl. We messaged her twice just to keep contact, but she's not a close friend. Last week, she called and dropped an absolute bombshell on us. She called me when I was at work and told me that she was pregnant.
3: I don't even have words.
1: Pregnant. And that my fiancé is a father. I called my fiancé straight away. He said, oh my God, I actually think the condom did break, but I was too drunk to remember or to even think about talking about it. She's decided to keep the baby.
3: Holy
1: no, she says, I feel really blindsided. I have no idea what to do. How do I even process this? My fiance and I do want kids together one day, but the idea of him having a baby with another woman makes me feel sick. He's so upset and confused about what to do or how to feel. How do we explain this to friends and family? How do we know if this can even work? I feel so overwhelmed. I don't know if I can stay in this relationship and move over it, but there's nothing wrong with our relationship except this.
20: I forgot the context. I didn't know that I knew we were doing this question, but I'd actually forgotten the question because it's clearly been years. I, for some reason, just thought they'd had a threesome and it was a different guy. For some reason, I thought she was pregnant and it was two men.
1: No.
20: And she didn't know who that, it was a different question I had in my head.
21: You know, it's the finishing line for me. It's the, like, everything is perfect except the fact that they're having a baby together with somebody else that we had a threesome with. It's like, that's a pretty big thing.
20: I also like that I tried to make the exact same joke that I made 3 years ago.
21: Pregnant.
20: No, pregante. It's because of that stupid reel from a million years ago. Let's insert that here. Do you remember it?
21: No.
20: Oh my God, I'll find it and I'll send it to you, Keish. You can add the audio because anyone who does remember it, it's from like the year 2000. It'll be a nice little walk down memory lane. Pregnant.
21: It's also funny because I also made the same joke. Like my brain went to make the same joke as I had made in it as well. I'm like, we need to get some
20: new. We also need to evolve.
21: Yes, we need to get some new
4: Part of it that I'd forgotten was that he, remember how she said he did say, oh, actually thinking back, I'm pretty sure the condom did break. I'd forgotten about that part.
20: Gross.
4: Yeah.
20: I cannot wait another second. I need to know what happened.
4: Strap in.
21: So you guys can see why we've lost sleep over this because there are so many ways this could have gone.
20: Stop. Just tell me.
21: No.
20: Band-aid, Brittany.
21: No, because this
20: stop drawing it out.
21: I'm enjoying this moment for the listeners because the listeners have been sitting on this for a really long time. Like every couple of weeks, we get a message saying, like, hey, update us on that. Did they stay together? Did they have the baby? Was it quadruplets? Are they living in a cult on a farm together happily
20: ever after? Stop edging us, Brittany. Read the response.
21: Okay. So it is a long one and I'm going to give her the decency of reading every single word because it did come in an email.
20: Wow.
21: Hey, guys. I've been debating whether to respond or not, just out of worry about what others might think and because of a lot of guilt and shame. But after speaking to my sister, she's encouraged me to update you all on everything that has happened. After the episode aired, I ended up telling my sister everything. Turns out she had listened to the episode already without realizing it was me and initially thought that I was joking when I told her it was in fact me that had written it in. She has been an amazing sounding board with zero judgment and has been really supportive. I also sought advice from a therapist and that has helped me realize quite a few things about myself and the relationship I was in. It probably doesn't come as a surprise to anyone that my fiancé and I decided to go our separate ways after all of this happened and we haven't spoken or had any contact since.
20: Oh, wow. That's so sad.
21: It's actually huge because they were getting married. This was supposed to be like their last hurrah before they got married. Like if you just remember the question we just played and now they've separated. After the episode aired, I ended up reading basically every single comment on your Instagram reel. Now, this was a lot because it went quite viral, over 2,000 at the time that I was reading them. I couldn't quite get away from the red flags that everyone else seemed to be pointing out. Everyone seemed to see it, and I felt quite blind to it at the time. One, that my ex finished inside of my friend, even though we had discussed that this was not to happen. Two, that he believed the condom may have broken, but he still never said anything to either of us. It all brought a lot of tension and stress into our relationship, and it resulted in me constantly questioning him on these points during arguments, and in turn, him blaming me for the whole situation as I had been the one to suggest the threesome in the first place. I've done a lot of soul searching into why I wanted to even try one with him in the first place, and I think a lot of it came down to wanting to please him and keep our interesting, when in reality, we should have addressed those issues through a different means. A fantasy like this should have stayed a fantasy, and I truly think it was the wrong thing for us to do. It all really brought to life the cracks in our relationship that at the time I probably just didn't want to see. I also have carried a lot of shame and guilt around how this has all panned out, as it has affected so many lives now. And even though I do absolutely regret it, I do believe everything happens for a reason. My friend ended up continuing with the pregnancy and they had a little boy.
4: Wow.
21: Yeah.
4: That's crazy.
21: Yeah. I got goosebumps. Like literally look at my hairs. They had a little boy. We've had some big conversations over time during her pregnancy. And although we no longer have the same friendship as before, I do only wish her the best with everything. I feel a lot of guilt around how this also changed her life too. And I truly hope that she's doing great. I did end up sending her a card and a gift for his birthday, and I sent a care package for him for Christmas with nappies, toys, and some outfits. I do absolutely believe this child is here for a reason, and I hold no ill will towards my friend and her baby. I do know that my ex ended up seeking a paternity test with the baby, and it was confirmed it was his child.
4: Wow. This is the craziest story. My jaw is on the floor.
21: I know. It's crazy. I do know that he stepped up and he helps financially with his child from what my friend has told me from our last conversation, but I'm unsure to what extent he's involved in the child's life. I did stalk his Instagram recently and there are no photos of the baby on there. I'm also unsure as to what he told his family about the baby. I never told anyone other than my sister at the time, so the rest of my family and friends just think my ex and I broke up and ended the relationship for other reasons. They have no idea of the full reason.
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2: My ex and I are both in different relationships now, and I am the happiest I have ever been. My new partner is incredible, and we talk a lot about marriage and kids in the future, but any threesomes with him are 100% off the cards. Huge love and hugs to you guys, and thank you for the lovely message that you sent afterwards too. I wrote her a really long message at the time. I'm an absolute lifer, and I have kept up with every single episode since, and I love having you guys to listen to all the time. Much love.
3: Oh my God, we adore
2: you. I'm like crying. Why am I crying?
3: But also, I don't know
4: what an incredible realization to come to, and I think it's something that so many of us can be guilty of in relationships, is like having performative. Do you think that that's the way to keep your partner engaged or interested in you and in the relationship?

0: them, but I thought that that's what he wanted to do. Like, coming to that realization, what a freeing thing to be able to like compartmentalize this experience and move past it.
1: I do really love to hear that she said she's the happiest she's ever been, because that could have gone a very different direction.
0: Absolutely.
1: Like, she could be, I mean, hats off to her. She's not resentful. She's supportive of everyone still. She holds no ill will. She recognizes that it probably happened for a reason, and she's the happiest she's been, which just gives me all the feels.
0: I also want to add, like, I remember the comment section of that post. It was brutal.
1: Yeah.
0: And it would have been really brutal, because like sometimes people see those types of questions and they're like, oh my God, this is made up. And there was a bit of that commentary happening on the post at the time. It went super, super viral. It was like one of our most viral Ask on Cuts. And we don't make up questions. Like, they come in, some of them are, and that's why sometimes questions on an Ask on Cut might be like more sort of like a vanilla, I guess, because that's what's come through. Other times they're crazy, because that's what's come through. With this, and I guess the realization in this question, and the thing that I think is like so important, is the fact that she's been able to move forward from this and reflect on the relationship and like look at some of those comments, which were brutal at the time, but they really did point out some of the flaws and some of the holes in the relationship. And I know from the question that she wrote in, she didn't realize that actually some of the behaviors of her partner in that experience were really selfish and really wrong. And that's what led to this entire situation. And yes, it's one thing that you might have proposed having a threesome. It's a very separate thing that your partner chose to break the rules of that threesome, ejaculate inside someone, not tell them. And like all of those things were his decisions. Like, he can say, oh, I was a bit drunk, but it's like, no, you still made the decision to do that. And you know, you did it and you didn't tell her.
1: Well, yeah. And then to gaslight her and say, well, it only happened because you wanted a threesome in the first place. To then put all that back on her. It's just wild. And I can't imagine, like, imagine what she would have been going through at that time, when you think you're getting married to somebody and then all of a sudden your life has blown up, but not your life, everyone's life, your fiance's life,
0: totally,
1: your friend's life. Mm. Then your friendship is then fractured. Like, she was a good friend of that girl.
0: Yeah.
1: There's such a big flow on effect that happens from that. And it makes me, sometimes I get super introspective in life. I don't know if you guys ever do this, how you sit down and think that one tiny decision that at the time you don't know is about to change the course of your life. But like, when you look back, it's just very retrospective. But when you look back, you're like, wow, where would I have been if we didn't just do that threesome? Where would we have been if she wasn't ovulating at that time? Where would we have been?
0: Or we chose a different person.
1: Exactly. Like those sliding door moments. But for you to come full circle, for this woman to come full circle and say, I get it now. Like, it's pretty crazy, but it happened because I'm supposed to be where I'm supposed to be right now. A peaceful place to be in. And I'm so glad that you got to that place.
0: I know. One person that we haven't really spoken about much in this threesome dynamic
1: is the child.
0: No, that child is not part of the threesome necessarily. No, but it's the woman who got pregnant and chose to keep that baby, because it would be so easy to villainize her. It would be so easy to be like, why would you choose that? And it's like, no one has the right to make that choice for you. And she's obviously made the choice to go forward with the pregnancy, knowing full well that she's going to have to do it on her own. Her life has completely changed more than anyone else's. Her life has changed the most from this experience. And so I think, like, it's really beautiful that you were able to not say that you have guilt for the situation, but you're able to recognize that, yes, everyone else's life got blown up, but like, hers has changed fundamentally forever. She will forever have a child now. She will forever be a mother, and she will forever be responsible for someone else's life. Mm. And that's because she went into an experience that was just meant to be fun. You know, like that happened to her as well.
1: But what a woman for like our lifer to then still show up in that situation and like send some gifts and make sure she's okay and check in. And like, I guess you would feel a responsibility in a way, but
0: I was there when you conceived.
1: Yeah.
2: All right.
1: And also the audacity, we haven't even said the audacity of the man to then demand a paternity test. I get it. You want to check. No, I get it. But it still seems like.
3: It also sounds as though he's stepped up in some ways. Like he, you know, has been financially responsible. And
0: yeah, I think
3: we don't know their dynamic.
0: It's easy to villainize him. But if I was in that situation, had a one night stand with someone, I probably would also ask for a paternity test before I took on the responsibility of being a parent for the rest of my life.
1: No, I want to know. I'm just angry that he's a gaslighter.
0: Yeah, I'm angry as well.
1: But fair, I would also be, if I was a man and a girl came to me and said she got pregnant, I would also ask for a paternity test. It's the rest of your life. I get it. I take it back. Delete it. Fuck.
0: Oh my God, I'm so glad we finally got an update for that one. Oh, it's amazing.
1: I know. It's the best. I think we can stop the podcast forever now. We can retire.
3: All right, let's go into the next after.

0: Okay, so this next aftermath, what I found the most interesting about this one is that, you know, often we will really think about the fact that the people who write these in are very real people and that they're experiencing these things in their real life. And sometimes we talk about the fact that, you know, the comments on Instagram and stuff can be a lot more harsh than what our responses are. And that is because I think a lot of the time it's, you know, when you're not connected to it, it's easier to be a bit more judgmental. This one, I actually think both of you, I wouldn't say you like went hard, but you definitely had definitive opinions that were not necessarily in line with the way that I think the person who wrote this in was going to be. So this was the original question.
1: My partner and I of 3 years have recently separated. We continued living together for 1 month after the separation, trying to make it work, but I'm now officially moving out. He had purchased a house and a dog very briefly before we got together, so they are technically his, which means my whole world is changing, but his world stays exactly the same. Now, I have asked him not to do or start anything with anyone else for 1 month while I find my feet. I'm absolutely devastated and I'm so scared of being immediately replaced and having our relationship feel like it meant nothing to him. He has said he isn't in a hurry to move on, but he also can't commit to this 1 month boundary. Is my request unreasonable? I'm asking him out of respect for me and the life that we have built together.
2: Okay, our take on that was like, you can ask, but you can't expect. Like, if you're broken up, you can say like, please don't do this. But if they do it, like, you don't have a control over them anymore. You can't, like, I don't know. It was such a tricky one. Because I was like, you can give him those parameters. He does not have to abide by them. And if he doesn't abide by them, he's done nothing wrong.
3: Yeah, in
2: really.
3: Short, she said, am I being unreasonable? In short, we were like, yeah. Like, you sort
0: you
3: of
0: both
3: are.
0: Also said, don't try and seek out the information.
3: Yeah.
0: Don't ask him if he's hooked up with someone. Don't like try and look at the Instagram follow account. Like, it's just going to eat you alive.
3: Yeah,
0: don't
3: do
2: but
3: it
2: I
3: to
2: think
3: yourself.
2: The other thing and the real takeaway as well is like, I don't think a month was a magic number. And that's what I kind of wanted to drive home with this. I was like, it's one thing to say like, I don't want you to do this, but 4 weeks, you weren't going to magically wake up on the 4 week mark and then feel absolved and be like, ah. Oh, he did that 4 weeks and so now I can move
4: go
2: on with
4: and penetrate.
2: My, yeah, imagine if he wanted the day of the 4 weeks ending. Like, you'd be still devastated. It doesn't change your feelings that much around it, I don't think.
3: No, and I think now that we're having it, I think we're just, I'm remembering what I was saying, but I do think that's like a psychological thing. It's you've set yourself, and you can teach yourself that, right? Like, you've set yourself a time frame to complete something, and for her, the time frame is to allow space to move on because that time frame to her equals respect in the relationship, and it gives her back a bit of control. Like,
2: yeah,
3: she's obviously,
2: I do agree.
3: She's moved out, she's got nothing. So her control is like, hey, you know what? Do me a solid, give me a month. And then whether or not it works or it's a placebo, or maybe her brain has trained herself to say, I'm giving myself that month and then I will move on.
2: Yeah, I just don't know if you really do though. I don't know if you get what you think you're going to out of that.
3: But the question is, because I don't know, I haven't read ahead. Did he... not? Did he penetrate or not?
2: Brittany's done no prep. She's like, I don't know. No, actually, it's nice to have these as a bit of a surprise.
3: Yeah.
2: But look, here it is. I did listen to the app and I so appreciated what the girls had to say. Thank you, even though it wasn't necessarily what you wanted to hear. I don't really have any juicy updates. The month has now passed and it turns out he hasn't done anything that I have been aware of.
3: Pew, pew, pew, pew, pew, pew.
2: But plenty of other lies have come to light now. So who knows? He has spent the month drinking, staying distracted and letting his parents treat him like the man child that he is. While I've been working so hard to get myself into a better and healthier place, maybe he's moved on or maybe soon. But each day I'm feeling more secure in the fact that he wasn't my penguin after all. And hopefully it won't hurt as much as I thought when he does reach that point of moving on. Big, bright and exciting things are ahead of me and I can't be open to them if I'm holding on to the past. No! Oh my God,
3: she's
2: is this
3: Nirvana,
2: episode?
3: Baby.
2: I know! This episode is just the most feel good. Look at everyone living their best lives.
3: Yes, queen, you get it. I actually... Interesting. I spoke too soon where I was like, yeah, he did it. He respects her. And then she's like, but he... died.
2: I think that that's what it means, right? Like, I think it is irrelevant how he behaves because even if you know he's lied, like, I don't know if the 1 month thing actually gives you that sort of, I guess, mental stability that you think it's going to. And what you actually need is just time in general to kind of redirect your focus onto something else, to focus on yourself. And the more time that you have away from someone and the neural transmitters that you form that make you love him and everything and all those pathways start to disintegrate, you can actually see things a little bit more clearly. And the only thing that does that is separation, not him not someone else. It's having like literal separation from that person.
3: What I also love, and there's nothing more satisfying when you go through a breakup than like thriving over your ex. Like seeing your ex say like he's still a man child and he's drinking and partying and he's not like, it's satisfying to think, oh, I'm looking after myself and I'm in a place where I wouldn't want to be with that version of somebody. And so take that and run with it. Literally. It sounds like you're really healthy.
2: Don't they say like the best form of payback? What's that saying?
0: I know what you're referring to, but I can't remember the
3: saying. No, it's like success is the most powerful form of revenge. Like that, it's that idea of like just living your best life.
0: And having a glow up when they don't.
2: Yeah. That's my greatest motivator in life. So I was like, I'll make you jealous still.
0: Looked hotter than
2: I don't care
0: I
2: about you anymore, but at least I want every time you look at my Instagram to be like, I that up.
0: My skin was so dewy from tears.
3: No, the best success is salmon sperm on your face. If you haven't got it, get it.
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2: All right, okay, next, aftermath.
3: Okay, so this next one is not as deep or serious as the last, but it has to do with baby names.
4: My parents want to help name our unborn baby. Am I wrong for feeling super annoyed by this? My parents are great. I live interstate from them, so I don't see them often, maybe once or twice a year. I'm 38 weeks pregnant and keep getting messages from my mum suggesting names for our baby. Is it just me, or is naming your baby something very special between you and your partner? I know it's harmless coming up with suggestions, but for us, it's just giving me the ick. Every time I see another message pop up with her name on it, I know it's going to be a new baby name.
3: Aww.
4: I understand that living so far away, they feel like they're missing out on a lot, so I am remaining polite, but deep down, it's driving me insane. I'm mindful it could just be pregnancy hormones and I'm overreacting. I love the podcast and I would love your guys' opinion. If it doesn't get answered, that's okay.
2: This one just spiraled into us all yelling at each other. Keisha was like, do you remember when we tried to help you name Poppy? And I was
3: I don't want your help. This was not us yelling at each other. This is Brittany and I being like, it was like Homer backing into the bushes. Like, we were just trying to help.
2: Because remember, Laura?
3: You came to us with a problem.
2: Laura walked in and she's like, I can't name my child. I've gone through everything. So we threw a suggestion out. Then Laura's like, rah!
3: She's like, that's the worst name I've ever heard.
2: Because what actually happened was I was like, we've been through every name and we can't decide. And so you were like, what about this one? Sarah. Gertrude.
3: It was not Sarah. And I was like, I typed your current children's names into some form of a chatbot and I said, list other names that are similar for girls.
2: I agree. And what we came to the conclusion of was one, I was like, I didn't want any of the names that you were saying out loud to be like soiled by the fact that we just came up with them from a chat.
3: Soiled by us. We did want that.
2: came up with them in like a Life Uncut chat group so that for the rest of my kids' life, you could be like, we named her off a chatbot.
3: So I was like, you're ruining names.
2: Laura saying I didn't want my kids to be soiled by you swamp donkeys that I work with.
3: Every time you guys said a name, I was like, you're ruining another name. Stop.
2: Okay, well, girls, I have an update for you. I wish Laura listened to Keisha and Brittany more. They are the best. They have the best names.
3: She said.
2: And they just wanted to help you.
3: What did she really say?
2: That's what she should have said. She said, thanks so much for answering my question. I think Laura nailed it. And I just didn't want my parents claiming that they named my kid for the rest of eternity, which I totally get.
3: I wonder if your
2: get.
3: Parents are swamp donkeys too.
2: They must be.
3: I've never called you a swamp donkey, Keisha, just Brett.
2: Not yet. Which says what? You're just soiled. You're the soil around the swamp that
3: when
2: the donkey
3: lives
2: in.
3: When did I call you a swamp donkey? Was that post-Logies or was that?
2: It's been a few times. Yeah. It's really stuck, unfortunately.
3: We've all been there. We can all swamp a donkey once or twice in our lives.
2: My baby has arrived. Pew, pew, pew, pew, pew. My parents were adamant that I was having a boy. My firstborn was a girl and only had boy names picked. So when I told them the news, my dad said that he was just going to call her Frank because that is the name that he had picked for her. She had a baby daughter. You can't call him a Frank.
3: Yeah, but that's like the most boomer thing ever. That's what happens with boomer parents. Sorry, not all boomer parents, just some. But that is like, I feel like that's the quintessential of like, oh, well, I decided, so it's going to be this, and I don't care about what my millennial child wants because your thoughts and feelings are irrelevant.
2: I just think Frank the Tank.
3: Do you know why, though?
5: Frank the Tank.
3: No, I like the name Frank, but my issue with it is this. That's why it was so annoying to her, because if you are pregnant, it's not like you haven't thought of all of the most common names in the world. It's not like you haven't come across Frank and been like, oh, should we use Frank? Yes, no. You've had that decision making.
2: Frankie
3: is like a really popular name at the moment, right? So like you've seen it, you've come across it. So when someone's like, hey, what about this name? You're like, thank you. Not helpful. Like Hugo is one of those names. Like Lola is also one of those names now. Poppy, also my kids' names. I thought that they were interesting at the time. They're as common as like hen's teeth.
2: Yeah, so
3: that's the way around.
2: Wait, Swamp Donkey did tell you that.
3: They're incredibly common. But yes, I think that's why it gets annoying. Because you're like, there's nothing creative about Frank.
2: Well, there's more. And I think this explains it a little bit more. She said, considering I have a lot of unresolved childhood issues with my dad treating me so differently to my brothers, simply because I am a girl. So it's made me feel slightly triggered by this. And I can't help but feel there is a part of him that's just disappointed that he didn't get the grandson that he so deeply wanted. I really hope he doesn't actually call her Frank.
3: You can to ask him to stop.
2: So do I, because that's not her name. But it wouldn't surprise me if he does.
3: Well, look, I mean, with this Ask Uncut, it was only going to be a problem for a very short period of time since, like, you were already heavily pregnant when it came across. But if he's still calling her Frank as she gets a little bit older, you really can ask your dad to stop that. Like, you can have a conversation. That's fine.
2: Maybe that's just going to be the nickname for her, for granddad.
3: Hey, what about, okay, how do you feel about this? This is a bit of a sideways question. What do you think of having a kid and then other people giving that kid a nickname that you haven't approved? So, for example, like, my nephew's name is Archer. And kind of when he was first born, it was very much said, like, you're not allowed to call him Archie. No one calls him Archie. Like, Archie's, like, just not a nickname that's on the table for him. That was fine. That, like, everyone, no one was really, like, worried about it. I think I said Archie a few times and then I kind of, like, just got over it. Now he's definitely an Archer. But what if somebody gives your kid a nickname that you absolutely hate and it sticks and everyone then calls your kid that name?
2: I just think nicknames can be anything. I don't think you get a say over what someone calls you as a nickname. And Aussies, but that's what we do.
3: You don't get to choose the nickname.
2: No, we love, God, my poor sister's Shrek. Sherry has been Shrek her whole life. You know what I was? Seabiscuit, the horse. Like,
3: why?
2: They just came up.
5: There's so many syllables to that. Usually nicknames are like short and punchy.
2: No, mine, I had two nicknames from my family. Brutus, like B-R-U-T-U-S, Brutus.
3: I love it.
2: And Seabiscuit.
3: My other niece, who is just like, she's an angel. Her name's Charlotte. Like, she's the most divine little girl. When she was born and she was a tiny baby, her other aunt started calling her Shazza and it just stuck.
2: No, I'd be vetoing that.
3: No, she's Shaz. Shazzy, Shazza, Shazamagaz. Like, and it's so her now. But I remember at the time everyone was like, oh, stop calling her Shazza.
2: If I'm going to put my foot down on one nickname, it's Shaz. I'd rather Shrek.
3: Shazza.
2: Sorry to every Shaz out there, but I don't want to be Shaz.
3: But she's so a Shaz now. That's what happens with nicknames. Yeah, you just become them. Your nickname.
5: And I think the more you push back against it, the worse it gets, right? Because then it's funny that you don't want them to be called that.
3: I know. I agree. Yeah. I agree. All right. Next aftermath.
5: Next question caused a fight within the team. It was the moment that Laura realized that something
3: you
5: that
3: motherfuckers
5: had been...
3: are going to Hillary Duff without me. That's when I realized.
2: That's
3: yeah, we know.
2: You exited the group chat.
3: We know.
5: It had been stated in our group chat. Laura,
3: you all knew I
5: it.
3: Didn't see it.
5: I was trying to make up for some sins to do with Lady Gaga by buying tickets to Hillary Duff for Brit and I. She might not even be in the country. You might end up coming anyway.
2: I'm probably not going to be. So you get the substitute ticket.
3: I want your sloppy
2: seconds.
3: I want your sloppy Hillary Duff seconds. And I do. I want them. I will take them.
2: Sorry, I do want to reiterate.
3: Britney will come back just for the concert?
2: No, I want to reiterate to remind everyone that in that text, I had said, you know what? Laura will be upset by this. I appreciate you. I will sacrifice my... I said, give it to Laura.
3: That's true. She did. She did.
2: Yeah. I don't want... Not all heroes wear capes, but I did that day.
3: I'm a deep Hillary Duff fan.
2: I am too. Back. I'm just a beautiful soul that cares deeply about other people. Anyway, hit the question.
5: All right. This is the original question.
3: Concert etiquette. I'm a massive Hillary Duff fan. Three of us decided to go together, so we all entered the week-long battle trying to get seats.
2: Oh, it has been a battle. We've all been trying, yeah.
3: I know, we all missed out. If anyone's got some tickets that they want to resell to us, we're here. On the final day, another friend said she tried too, and she grabbed tickets for herself and me if she got in. Well, she actually got through, and she bought them. So I had to tell the original group that I already had a ticket. They were not impressed and said I went behind their backs. So here's my question. What is the actual concert ticket etiquette? If you say you're going with a group, are you supposed to only stick with that group, even if it means that you might miss out completely? Or is it fair game during a ticket sale to try every possible option and see what comes through?
2: No, this is
3: so silly. You're not in the wrong.
2: The Hunger Games. This is every man for themselves. Like, you, if you can get your ticket anywhere, and real friends would support that. Real friends would be like, if you can eat, you eat.
3: I think with this sort of situation, yes, it's one thing to say that you're going to go with a group of friends. It would be different if they got tickets as well and then you piked out on paying for that ticket. If you were like, okay, we're all in, one person bought the three tickets, paid for it, and then you were like, oh, actually I got tickets with someone else, so I'm not going to go with you, and then they're left with the resale of a single ticket. If they didn't get tickets because they missed out and your other friend got tickets and is taking you, for me, this is just like a non-event. The fact that everyone's stressed about this, they just need to get over it.
2: I don't know.
3: There's wars going on, guys. There are wars.
5: I kind of feel ticket differently wars. Because if the friend who and the person who's written this question in was also trying to get tickets, how many tickets was that person trying to get? Were you prioritizing one group of friends over the other. Like, because, you know, you go in, it's like you go in as a team. You're going in as a team. It's not very good teamwork to kind of be like, actually, I've kind of got this other offer as well. And that one ended up coming through. So, like, sorry, guys, I'm going. Well, no, I'll send you Instagram stories.
3: I think it's one of those things where it's like, if they all come through, you end up being like, to the person who jumped on at the last day, you say, look, actually, I said yes to these people already. I've got a ticket over here. I'll sell that one for you, you know, or like you can give it to a friend and they can pay me for it.
4: But it's also
3: you then bear the responsibility of paying for all of the ones. If you've said yes to four people and those four people have gone out and everyone's gotten a ticket, you bear the financial responsibility of paying for those four tickets.
5: Oh, no, I completely agree with that. That's not what I'm asking. I'm saying, like, if everybody was trying, yeah, everyone was in the queue, right? Mm. And this happened with Taylor Swift as well. I feel like this would have happened thousands of times with Taylor Swift. And you've said to like six different people that you're going to try and get tickets.
4: You're smart.
5: Say two on one side, four on the other. Are you attempting to get seven tickets or are you prioritizing like one group over the other?
4: I think we're getting into the nitty gritty. At the end of the day.
3: I think it's a good question.
4: No, you were the one that said it wasn't a good question. You were like, this is easy. It's actually so interesting. At the end of the day, when it is something like this, right, and you know that they're so hard to get, you just try and get one. You don't really care. And this situation is, yes, she was trying to get it with, there were three of them trying to get it. But the person that got her a ticket and offered her the ticket is a different friend group. So it's just somebody else coming in saying, hey, I managed to get a ticket. Do you want to come? That person's not going to say, I can't because I missed out with this friend group. Like, you're always going to take that opportunity. And I think if your friends are upset about it, it's, and I don't say this in a negative way, they're probably just jealous and upset that they didn't get a ticket. And that would hurt because you're like, you tried so hard and now you're going. It's like the time I took Kisha to every concert and she got a ticket to a concert once and didn't take me. I was like, oh.
3: I know. Britney's never stopped. Never stopped being mad about that.
5: Sorry, it was to Lady Gaga and I had been in the queue trying to get tickets with these other two friends of mine who were gay who really wanted to go because Gaga is...
4: Guess who else really wanted to
5: go? Gaga's for the gays, okay? Anyway, we were trying to buy tickets and we weren't able to, and then we were able to get some through work.
4: Through my work.
5: Through my work too.
4: No, my boss.
3: No, you're employed by us.
5: I worked at this company for 8 years.
4: How long ago? Keisha, she hates that I'm right.
3: It doesn't matter anyway.
5: Anyway, Gaga was great.
4: I hope she was.
5: I've made up for it by getting you a ticket to Hillary, okay?
4: Wait, do I have a ticket to Hillary?
5: No, I bought them.
0: It's midnight. The perfect time for questionable decisions and great stories. Life Uncut. Full episodes on Listener. All over.

0: sunk in, yeah?
1: I'm shaking right now just thinking about it.
2: Have you told all your friends yet?
1: Yes.
0: Are you listening in like crazy?
1: Oh, hell yeah.
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20: Hello, I'm Daisy, and today we're going to be talking about the K-pop Demon Hunter Dog.
21: Yes, that's right, Daisy.
22: Wow, it's a, spoiler.
21: Just a headline, it's a student-free day at school today, so Daisy's got the day off school. So
20: yay.
22: Time you had a day off.
21: She's coming to work.
23: Daisy, we got you on because you've been waiting for these K-pop Demon Hunter Dolls for how long?
20: 10 years.
23: 10 years, that's what it feels like. And they've been cancelled. They're not coming.
22: No. Yeah, that's bad news.
21: Don't. See.
22: Daisy, do you know about the Strait of Hormuz? There's been some terrible things happening over in the Middle East.
20: They are not
22: cancelled. I've got to show you this drone footage. There was a ship
20: they
22: that got...
20: They are not cancelled.
23: Mum's card declined and they didn't get in.
21: Okay, I want to talk about this because we watched... It's a year since we watched K-pop Demon Hunters, stumbled on it on Netflix almost before everyone else.
20: I don't know, when I was at Addie's house, we watched it. Oh, cool. Yeah,
23: anyway,
21: so watched it a year ago. And remember, Netflix or Sony, who commissioned the movie, that then sold it to Netflix for a steal because they thought this movie's never going to take
23: 20
21: off.
23: Million.
21: Oof. It is one of the biggest... I think it might be the biggest movie ever on Netflix.
23: Yeah,
21: and
23: huge.
21: They hadn't thought this through, but kids love it and kids love toys. So Mattel have taken a year. Well, they bought the rights. Mm-hmm. The K-pop Demon Hunter dolls have taken a year to come out. Now, Daisy, the other day we were at home and you got so excited because what did you stumble upon on the internet?
22: Because you've got to talk into the mic, Daisy.
21: Onto
22: come
21: the
22: on,
21: microphone,
22: the mic,
21: sweetie.
20: Because on the internet, a couple of days ago on the internet, I really, really, really wanted to see if the dolls are out. So I Googled it and Google said, yes, you can definitely now get them in stores in Australia.
21: What? So there we go. So she said, Mummy, the toys are here. And I said to her, this was last Thursday, I said to her, okay, honey, we're going to go tomorrow afternoon. And we could see they're at Kmart and Big W. And I, no, don't touch the mic, honey.
23: I went and bought some
21: and
23: from Kmart.
21: I picked up Daisy from school and Daisy, we drove to Kmart. And what happened when we got to Kmart?
20: The dolls weren't there.
21: So Daisy started crying. Oh my gosh, the crying, the tears.
22: Did you actually cry?
21: Come she on, cried Daisy. So much, Nick. As we were leaving, you know how Kmart have the person at the exit to do your thing?
23: When you steal stuff.
21: To stop people stealing stuff. She was melting and he was like, oh my gosh, are you okay? Wasn't he? He was trying to console her. And I said, just you don't have the dolls out.
22: Yeah.
21: So then I said to her, darling, I'm not driving now to Big W, but in the morning, first thing, we'll go to Big W and I'm sure they'll have the dolls. So we woke up in the morning, didn't you? Before her eyes were open on Saturday morning, are we going to Big W to get the dolls? And what happened when we were about to go? I was dressed, showered, ready to walk out the door. And what did I realize? What did I tell you?
20: Even out yet.
21: So I just jumped on the Big W website because I thought before I get there.
23: That old chestnut.
21: Pre-order. So you can pre-order these
22: who's
21: dolls.
22: Who's doing that, Daisy? It's like we don't have time to wait.
21: August 8th is the day these.
20: No, August 10th.
21: Sorry. Gosh.
23: Oh, geez.
21: August 10th.
22: August 8th is my Melbourne Encore show of Crusher. Come along. Basement Comedy Club. Tickets still available.
21: So Monday, August
22: always be plugging.
21: 10th. And then I went to pre-order. I can't believe I'm pre-ordering toys. This is ridiculous.
22: Yep.
21: Like they're acting like
20: it's a Taylor Swift concert.
21: Like this is craziness. So then I went to pre-order, but it said the delivery would be on the 11th to the 13th. And I went, well, hang on. She's going to want it on the 10th. Like she's already put this in the calendar. We're crossing off the days before
23: she
21: can get a cake.
23: Wait one more day though.
21: Can we wait one more day, Daisy? How many days on our calendar? How many days until the K-pop Demon Dolls come out? 22 now, baby.
23: Hey, you know when your mum said...
20: 21 days.
22: That's quick.
21: In the microphone. Yeah. Yes.
23: You know when mum says, oh, they're going to pre... Because Josiah, myself...
20: Maybe even 19 days.
23: Hey, I'm talking, kid. Hey, Josiah, me and Nick, we went to Big W and all the Kmarts and we bought them for our kids.
22: We bought them all.
23: And so there was none left. That's why mum said, oh, they're not really out yet. So
22: they're pre-ordering the next batch because we actually bought them out of all the stock.
23: Yeah, we got them.
22: And we got
23: all
22: like
23: our kids have got them. They're the best.
22: My kids don't even like them. They've left them in the backyard.
23: No.
20: You have to be lying.
21: Why would you lie on here?
23: Someone was lying to him. They go, oh, they're not here.
22: Yeah, pre-order Daisy.
23: Yeah, Mum missed it.
20: Tell the truth. The kids don't have them.
23: Yeah,
21: No one has them now.
22: I've got them in my dollhouse.
21: My weekend was tears, crying, promises, like just
22: trying
21: Daisy to
22: do?
21: Get something for my child. And do you know what reminded me? I'll never forget when I was a kid and the Elf doll came out.
23: I had one of them.
22: There was an Elf doll.
21: There was an Elf doll. It's like the 90s.
22: I got told they were not available.
21: And I will never forget. It was like they were coming out and everyone wanted an Elf doll. Yeah, right. And I made my dad drive me. We lived in Wonga Park. I made my dad drive me to Churnside Park Shopping Centre. There was a Toy World. And I'll never forget that. Like, I remember that morning. It's a core memory. We were driving there. I was so excited the whole drive there. Got there. Sold out.
22: Pre-order.
21: That feeling in your tummy. Like, as a kid, when you want something so badly and it's not available, so my heart breaks.
22: And there's a chance to teach a lesson. You don't always get what you want.
23: I wanted a Cabbage Patch doll, and I wanted the redhead one. I don't know why I wanted the redhead one, but Mum. So we went to Kmart.
22: Be heaps of those left.
23: Surely. And because we had to put on lay-by, so I had to wait for mum to actually get the cash to pay for it. I'm like, bro, clean some more houses.
3: No. Yeah.
11: Lay-by to a redhead doll. Yeah. That's one of the saddest stories I've ever heard.
13: I love them. Turn up really loud.
21: These stories broke after we finished the show yesterday, but we should just quickly acknowledge, for maths fans, two stories that came out broke almost at the same time. Firstly, congratulations, Gia.
23: Yeah.
21: Gia's pregnant, having a baby with her boyfriend, Alan. Not the guy she married on the show, obviously.
23: The guy with the tats. He's been on Love Island, I think, maybe.
11: Perfect.
23: And their dog's name's Fev.
21: That's right.
23: They call their baby Little Fev.
21: And then, how is this?
11: Maps and Love Island getting together to make someone... Perfect.
21: The two
11: beautiful
21: that got engaged. The two that got engaged at the end of the series, Stella and Philip, split.
23: Yeah,
21: broke up and not talking. Yeah,
23: Stella
21: reportedly acrimonious. They are no longer on speaking terms.
23: He's Melbourne boy, Philip.
21: The word is it was ultimately Philip who decided to end things. He'd been wrestling with it for a while, and eventually we're not on the same page.
23: She was worried about that. She opened up her heart. That was a problem. Why?
21: Do you know what I saw?
23: Why would he do that
21: to her? No, I didn't. Like, I loved them falling in love, and it was very real. But no, I saw. Remember, Stella would be a little bit passive aggressive. Like, she was.
23: She's European.
21: Stubbornly silent. She had the stubborn silent treatment. The minute
11: Eastern European.
21: Stubborn silent treatment is the worst.
23: It's her culture. Mate, they were just in Bali. They were on a retreat. That's actually flattened me.
21: Yeah, I know. Anyway, there you go. So they were the two headlines.
23: Love is dead. Love is gone.
11: Oh, jeez. Whoa. I'm joking.
21: Love is amazing. Go on. If that's upset you, if you're a maths fan, it's upset you. Go and watch Love Actually today. That reminds you that love is actually everywhere.
23: Yeah, but that's a movie. This is real.
21: Oh, I love it. No, it's not. It is a movie, mate.
11: The bloke's cheating on his wife with the younger chick.
21: Yeah, there's a lot of that going on, but it's still...
11: Love.
15: Honestly, we're just here to serve up the lols. Fifi, Fev and Nick's happy hour.
21: It's a big news day for maths yesterday. A breakup, Stella and Philip, no more, and they were the ones that got engaged, but a baby for Gia. We're so happy for Gia and her boyfriend, Alan, and we've got Gia on the line. Congratulations.
24: Thank you, guys. Thank you so much.
21: Gia, what a wild year for you. You know, think about the start of the year, maths, and you were blown up as the villain and you went through all of that and then the Scott relationship that broke up. Then you found Alan and you're just halfway through the year and you're pregnant. Wow.
24: I know. What a bloody crazy year. Like, I can't have predicted this, but honestly, we're so happy. I feel so grateful. We're out the other side of the villain stuff. We're on a good path and we're just really happy.
23: How is me little mate Alan going?
24: Oh, my God. He nearly cried that you mentioned him today.
23: Because, Jay, you do have another dog named Fev.
24: We do. We just walked Fev. So you've still got to meet him. We're waiting on you to meet him.
21: We know what Gia, whether we've got a little girl or boy on the way, Brendan or Brenda. Two options.
24: Oh, hey, possibly. We're workshopping baby names right now. That could be a possibility.
23: Well, Gia, I've got it for you, and Alan would love this because you can call him Brendan, and then your middle name can be Alan because that's my middle name.
24: Is it?
23: Yeah, my middle name's Alan.
24: Oh my God.
23: I reckon that just works in perfectly.
21: I mean, I love this love story for you, Gia, you and Alan, but I'm worried the real love story is Alan and Fev. Like, that is starting to concern me.
24: It is. Well, look at his Instagram. The bio's got Fev's name before mine. So, I mean, there you go.
21: Ooh. Hey, now, Gia, this is such big news. We're so happy for you. And, when Maff's babies come along, it's exciting. But...
11: Well, this is a Maff slash.
21: Mm-hmm. A Love Island.
11: Love Triangle.
21: Yes.
24: Love Triangle, yeah.
21: Now, Gia, what cast members have reached out to congratulate you?
24: So, Juliet, Mel, Rebecca, Julia and Stella have all reached out.
23: So, they've all done it.
21: No. So some notable absences. Beck hasn't.
24: I wasn't expecting that. That's fine. Like, obviously, we've had beef, so that's fine. But I was happy to hear from Stella because obviously we don't have a great track record. So that was a nice surprise.
23: Hey, speaking of Stella, did you see that coming? What happened? Give us the goss.
24: I don't have any because I'm not friends with her. But Yeah, I did hear a while ago that they weren't doing well, so it's not a huge shock. But yeah, I wish her nothing but the best. She's a gorgeous girl. She'll find someone else.
23: Yeah, she will. But did Philip just jump ship? Did he, or?
24: I did hear that he moved back to Melbourne because they were living in Sydney, and I think he was going back to Melbourne and it was too much or something like that, and finances and, you know, the usual things people fight about. I think just got the better of them, unfortunately. I was going to say the track record right now for maths isn't great. Is it the last two couples are done?
23: Hey, so, Jay, do you know if it's a boy or a girl yet?
24: We find out next Sunday. We're doing a gender reveal, so we'll know.
23: What do you want? You've obviously got a beautiful young girl yourself.
24: You know what? Alan wants a boy. Obviously, we go to the Carlton games, and he's like, he's playing for Carlton, so we need it. So we're already imagining that he's a footy boy. But if it's a girl, we'll still love her, obviously, the same. So, yeah.
23: You got any goss?
22: Good
23: give us some goss, Gia.
0: What about, are you still in the WhatsApp groups? Like, what's happening?
24: Oh, no.
0: No, all gone?
22: If it's a girl, you use Fev to get in Richmond AFLW.
23: Yeah.
24: Yeah, that's true. Hey, it's a win-win, you know?
23: Well, give my love to Alan.
0: Yeah, we're so happy for you, Gia. Great conclusion to your maths journey.
24: Thank you, guys. I appreciate the kind words this morning, and we'd love to bring Fev in one day if you guys want.
23: Fev's here.
24: Yeah,
0: meet the dog.
22: Fev pooed in the hallway. The dog or the bloke?
1: Orders up. Fifi, Fev and Nick's happy hour. You are welcome. Fifi, Fev and Nick. Carrie and Tommy.
2: I'm annoyed. There was a video posted from our show. People are commenting underneath about who they fangirled over. And someone wrote, not some Z-lister whose biggest accomplishment is a beanie collection.
0: Ooh.
2: We're not going to respond online.
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2: Because we don't want to give him any more airtime than the 5 minutes we've just given him now on air.
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2: Nope.
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3: Yeah.
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0: It's called Fifi, Fev and Nick's Happy Hour, and we take that pretty seriously. Fifi, Fev and Nick.
1: How's this? There is a groom who has decided to upstage his wife. This is amazing, in Italy. He ziplined from a big castle roof down to the ceremony, James Bond style. It cost $35,000 for him to do that.
2: Is that like a princess? Is there like a movie where the prince comes down from the castle, the princess? Should be the princess coming down, shouldn't it?
1: Should be. Well, it's a real, it's Wanker? A boss move.

0: vibes. Mm. It's got look at me, yeah, look how cool man. I am.
1: Yeah.
0: Hugh Jackman, remember he ziplined to the Opera House when Oprah was there? I was there for that.
1: Oh, bit, really?
2: Yeah. Bit different.
0: It is. Yeah.
1: Unless I got married.
0: But there's something about it that's really, I'm a hero, look at me.
2: Yeah.
0: And
1: that would have been the best if like the groomsman or the best man just cut the zip wire and he just fell. Wouldn't that be funny?
2: Good riddance.
1: Yeah, see you, man. I've been with her for the last 10 years anyway. Now I'm going to marry her.
2: One of the few cases of that I'd be on board with.
0: Do you reckon he talked it through with her, though?
1: Like, absolutely not.
0: Or was it a surprise?
1: Yeah, he would have been like, because I'm coming in, I'm going
0: to
1: surprise
0: I do
1: you.
0: Like the idea, though, of, and I'm just trying to think of any weddings I've been to, the idea of doing something, like a gimmick at your wedding.
1: Well, I can tell you one wedding that you upstaged the bride.
2: Oh, our old producer, Darcy.
1: You've rocked up in a Lamborghini and a white dress.
0: I was a passenger. No, that's separate.
1: No, it's not. It was the same colour.
0: It wasn't. It was brownie white.
2: Yeah. Beautiful country wedding.
1: Yeah.
2: Beautiful, quiet, tranquil country wedding.
0: I didn't know the Lamborghini was coming.
2: Hey, everyone, is white bad to wear at a wedding?
0: It wasn't white. I think
1: the Daily Mail did say you up. Fifi upstages.
0: I can't help with the Daily Mail, right?
2: They never get it wrong.
0: Exactly.
1: Ever.
0: But I did host a show. I've hosted multiple bridal wedding shows. Four weddings, single wives. Mm-hmm. Yeah, I hosted a show on Channel 7 called Four Weddings. And I went around Australia.
2: To four weddings.
0: Four weddings, and they were judging each other's. Yeah, I think that was the concept. Anyway, I did see a medieval wedding. Yeah, and it was the whole bring. They had the swords, the armor.
2: Yeah.
0: We were talking about this earlier. What were you telling me, James? There was a wedding with a bonfire.
3: Yeah. In fact, there's a punter that I have come across who, she for whatever reason decided that at the reception, they really wanted to dance around a bonfire. So, big bonfire set up, and danced around the fire.
0: There we go. That reminds me of that house party in Hoppers that your mate went to.
2: No one was dancing around that. My mate can't get his leg in the sun for 2 years. He got burned that bad by the thing. Idiot.
1: Did they
2: lit it with a Bic lighter.
1: Did they whip their swords out at the medieval?
0: They did whip their swords out.
1: Oh, sounds like a good party.
2: Jousting.
0: I like that, though. That's a partnership where they're both on the same page. Yeah. You need to know you're marrying a medievalist. Do you know I'm a medievalist? I'm obsessed with all things medieval.
1: Are those dorks that go out into parks and pretend to stab each other?
0: Don't
1: and
0: say
1: they
0: dorks. Oh, that's discrimination.
1: No, it's not.
0: No, they're just people who enjoy
2: LARPing.
0: Medieval.
1: Mm.
2: What are they called? The fairs? What are they? It's a
0: pageants.
2: No. The medieval. What's the name of JB? All
4: known. Renaissance fair.
1: It's called a dork off. But do you reckon if they love it that much, then do it with real swords?
0: Mm. No, that's illegal.
1: Is it?
0: Yeah, the Premier will pay $15 million for bins if you start getting out real swords.
5: I love them. Turn up really loud.
0: This morning, I believe there's somebody in the studio that is a bit frustrated and annoyed with me, but I was just being a wonderful friend, a great colleague. Brendan Favola reached out to me and said, hey, would you be able to swing by Crown and pick me up in the morning?
1: Cold.
0: Because he stayed there last night for Lenny's birthday.
1: That's not that far.
0: But
1: it's like if I can get picked up, why not?
0: And I said, yeah.
1: I mean, you don't know all the people walking around and stuff around here. Like, I'm a bit worried.
0: I didn't actually see the message last night. I saw it this morning when I woke up. I went, yeah, of course I can do that. That sounds like something I'd do. And then he said, what time will you swing by? And I said, 5:20, because that's about the time I would swing by if I do my calculations right. And then what happened, Fev?
1: I got there at like 5:16, got on the corner just so she can just pull in and then drive straight to work.
2: Mm-hmm.
1: And then it got to 26 past, 27 past, 28 past, and I'm like, bro. She's like 1 minute away, 5:32. I'm like, man, our meeting's already started. She goes, oh, I've taken a few wrong turns.
2: Oh, no. Is this one of the map on the phone and the map on the car and still asking for directions over the phone?
1: Cody, I got in the car. I was freezing. I was out there for 22 minutes or something.
2: I would have rode past you on my bike.
1: You probably would have.
2: I could have given you a dig.

0: I'm like a junkie with me vape. Just standing there, like people like looking in. Yeah. I'm like, I'm standing there, like I've just walked out of Crown.
1: I thought it'd be in the foyer of Crown. Yeah. Stay inside.
0: Lost all my money. Yeah. Like, I'm standing there, and I'm like, I get in the car, and the little Daisy's like, "Ha ha, what are you doing in the car?" And then Fee went to turn left, and I go, "Where are you going, man?" Like, our work's this way. And she goes, "No, city road's that way." I'm like, "The road?" And then she went to go through a red light. In the middle of the road. I'm like, what the hell?
1: And then Daisy's yelling,
0: like, yeah. "My mum can drive." I'm like, "No, she can't." Yeah, she nearly killed us.
2: That's all she's grown up with, Daisy. Wait until Daisy gets in a competent driver's car. She'll be like, "This is unbelievable."
0: Mate, she thinks she's in the Smashing Derbies or whatever they are.
1: Yeah. Can I, to defend myself?
2: How many horns has Daisy heard in her life?
0: How do you defend yourself?
1: Okay, so anyone who's been to Crown would know. When you're driving along City Road and you go to turn right, you've got to do the right turn. So first I went into the Langham. I went wrong place. Then I circled out. Then I thought I'll do the next set of lights. And that took me left, but that took me into a Crown underground car park. So then I hooked another right. That took me back to the Langham. I'm like, okay, I've come back to the Langham twice. Mind you, I've got to keep waiting for the pedestrian lights because they're not quick at this time. Like City Road is the thoroughfare. Mm-hmm. Then I took the next left. And then I finally saw, but then I didn't know he was on the road. So I've gone into Crown Towers and I'm in there and he's gone, "You drove past me." Well, I've come to Crown. I did the right thing. It's not my fault you were standing freezing
2: did you not
1: on
2: see
1: the
2: him?
1: Street.
2: I'm the 6'3".
0: Yeah, standing there with a blue AFL polo player. On. And then I was literally standing there and people were driving past going, "You all right, Stuart Diver?" Like that's how cold I was.
3: Honestly, we're just here to serve up the lols. Fifi, Fev and Nick's happy hour.
1: Yes, you're going to hear the roar of Marvel Stadium, August 6th, Thursday night. Western Bulldogs taking on North Melbourne. We've got the Doggies front and centre. Go Doggies! But we are recruiting for our underdogs team because they are going on as the curtain raiser. And we've watched this for many years now when our little kids run on, the smiles on their faces. And I said this, I've said this a number of times. It's not just the kids, it's the parents. Mm. Because if you've got a kid that is bullied, excluded, not invited to play dates or parties and just can't find their people, it's heartbreaking. And as a parent, you can't fix it. And I think that's the hardest thing. You can take your kid to a doctor. You can help them with their maths homework, but you can't make people include them. And that's what we can do. So we're taking the load off and we love what the parents experience on that night as well. And we're recruiting. So if you know a kid that would really benefit from this, please head to fox.com.au. There's a registration page there. And we want to really put some smiles on these kids' faces. We've got our second recruit today, little Jack, 7 years old, from Narre Warren South. And we're meeting his mum, Bianca. Hi, Bianca.
4: Hello, how you going?
1: Oh, hey, good. Bianca, we're wrapped. We're so happy Jax wants to be part of our team. Can you tell us a bit about Jax?
4: Yeah, he is such a bright little boy. He just wants to be loved, to be honest. He loves affection. He'll walk up to anybody, hug him, want that high five. He's just full of smiles any day, even when he's having a bad day. He just has this big smile on his face and brights up any room. And, he's a sweet little boy, and he's just had a really tough run. And, so he's pretty excited.
1: Oh, that's so good. Tell us a little bit about his tough run. Like, what goes on? How's school for him? What about, does he play in any teams?
4: No. So we're on to his third school. And at the moment, it's quite fresh. He doesn't know a lot of people. Kind of move away from him. Jax loves football. So and V8 Supercars, he's a commentator. He will tell you the plays and who's winning and who's kicking goals and what the stats are and who's playing today and all sorts of stuff. And he just goes on and on all day. And the voice raises and his excitement joins in. And so people look at him very differently and think he's too much. So he's mostly on his own all the time, which is really hard as a mum to to take in. So, yeah, it's a lot.
0: Well, Bianca, one of our really, really good friends, Channel 7, obviously this game goes live on Channel 7. It's telecast on 7 Plus and 7 Mate and 7 and everything to do with 7. And one of the wonderful football callers is Brian Taylor.
2: BT.
0: And the kids get to go up into the commentary box and commentate. Oh, so I reckon BT's going to love him.
4: He loves BT. He talks about him all the time. So that'll make his day as well.
2: Oh, it's going to be roaming Jacks.
0: Roaming Jacks. Oh.
1: So that's awesome because not only is he going to run onto the field, he will get to be in the commentary box with the headphones.
2: He might not. It sounds like he might just stay in the commentary box. It's going to be hard to get him out of there.
0: Move over. Brian, Jacks is in the house.
1: Oh, well, Bianca, we are thrilled to have Jacks in our team. We can't wait to meet him in person. On Thursday, it's going to be Thursday, August 6th, a few weeks away, Marvel Stadium. We're going to get that smile. I mean, he just sounds like an absolute delight, and we can't wait for him to feel that feeling of inclusion in our team.
4: Thank you so much. I really appreciate you taking a chance on him.
5: Thanks, Bianca. Our pleasure, Bianca. And if you know someone, like Fee said before, that can really benefit from our team of underdogs, jump on our website, fifefevnick.com.au. Register the details. We'd love to have him as part of our underdogs.
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0: Responsible fun. 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
1: We have a group, a Fifi, Feb and Nick WhatsApp group. It's all our producers, our whole team. And last night, JB, James Blake, he put in to WhatsApp, he messaged us and said, guys, I might need to use the show for my personal advantage.
2: Well, surely he's done that already. Surely how he got his fiance.
1: Now, James Blake, please enter the studio. We have no idea how he wants to use our show
3: prompts.
1: Oh, he has. He's brought in pieces of paper. Are you pitching an idea?
4: Yes.
3: You even gelled his hair this morning. He's excited. Freshly shaven? Are you freshly shaven? You got some cream on your
2: high
3: face?
2: High fade, bros.
4: I've got a new skincare routine, and then with my hair, I'm using sea spray before I put in my pomade.
3: Your face is glowing.
1: Good.
4: Thank you.
1: He's always fresh, clean cut. You're very very hygienic and clean. Well
3: done,
1: James.
3: Skipped arm day, though.
4: yeah. No, that's fair. I
1: think he's looking shredded and
4: would you say svelte?
1: It's felt, but I think you're looking manly.
4: Thank you. I think my posture's better.
1: I agree.
4: Thank you.
1: I can see muscles from here.
2: Anything Fee says to me again.
3: This could be the yuckest conversation we've had.
2: Bald-faced lie.
4: Looking clean cut, but this activity isn't very clean cut. I will admit this is not ethical.
1: Oh, dear.
4: Is what I want to use the show for.
1: Will ACMA get involved? Are we going to be reported to the governing body of radio?
4: Yeah, but it'll take them 18 months before they do anything.
1: It's a good point.
4: It's okay.
3: James Sanderlands.
4: this Friday, a brand new plane is arriving at Melbourne Airport.
2: Sick. Yes. Yes.
4: It's the A350-1000ULR, the first one to ever land in Melbourne.
3: I like the colour.
2: Project Sunrise.
4: This is the plane that Qantas is going to fly from Sydney to London, no stops.
3: Yeah.
5: Wow.
3: That's good, isn't it?
1: I don't like the idea of that.
4: I vibe with it. I reckon
1: it's cool. What if you run out of petrol?
5: That's the whole point in this new plane.
1: Why haven't they been doing this the whole time?
4: They needed to work. Well, you needed really efficient engines, and then they've also somewhere where they put the baggage that they're going to put fuel there instead.
1: Yeah, I also think smelly plane. I like that break halfway. Everyone, get out, air yourself, go and freshen up, and then come back.
5: No, but you don't know your plane smell. All the plane smells.
1: Oh,
5: I told you, I've met a bunch of those cleaners, and they said after the long haul flights, I open the door, and it's just.
4: I've heard spaghetti bolognese when that door opens. As
3: oh,
4: well.
3: Really?
4: Yeah.
3: if it is running out of petrol, they have planes that can just fuel it up in midair.
5: It's not like a Hercules.
1: It's not like the Jetsons.
3: I saw this on Insta.
5: The unfun one.
3: That America has a plane.
4: The doomsday plane.
3: The doomsday plane that does not land. Yeah. It's always in the air.
4: If that plane takes off, you know things are about
3: 24/7 it flies around.
4: Yeah.
3: 24/7 and they just refuel it.
4: That's nuclear command center.
3: Yeah. It doesn't
1: there
3: land.
1: There is a plane in the air.
3: That never lands.
1: What are the people doing on it? The pilot?
3: They're controlling. They've got
1: is
3: all
1: he
3: computers.
1: Never coming back to Earth.
4: It's a bit like submarines, bit of the air.
3: Yeah, they stay up.
4: Yeah.
1: It makes no sense. You don't need to do that. Anyway, I want to get back to
4: there is new plane coming. The airport are running a competition for plane spotters to get up and close and personal with the plane. All you have to do is put a photo of a Qantas international jet at Melbourne Airport. You put it up and then you go in the running. Admittedly, the only photo I have is not very good. It's a bad photo. I'm not proud of the photo, but it's eligible. I just want to help my stocks a little bit and just use the show's platform to maybe get me across the line.
3: Yeah, of course.
1: Hey, if we can get you in to meet this plane or whatever you want to come up and see it. You just want to get up and close to a plane.
4: I just want some personal time with the plane.
1: Do we need to get you a better photo?
4: No. I think the show.
1: Do we campaign for you?
4: A campaign would be great.
1: Okay.
3: Yeah, let's campaign. Cool. I'm in. I was talking about. I actually talked about you on Saturday with a Port Adelaide superstar, Robbie Gray. Now we're all driving back. Robbie Gray, just a real superstar from played over 300 games for Port Adelaide. We play together at East Sunbury, and we'll drive. He dropped me off to the MCG after the game on Saturday because Carlton playing Collingwood. And we're driving from East Sunbury, and we get to the airport. You know where you hang out with the hot dog vans and stuff. The plane spotters.
4: Yeah.
3: This car park on 5 o'clock on a Saturday afternoon was chock-a-block. Yeah. And Robbie Gray, who probably never seen this before because he lives in lived in Adelaide, he goes, what sort of humans sit there and watch it? And I go, oh, one of our dorky producers at work, James Blake, sits there and he opens up the back of the boot and he sits there with his fiancée and he'll be able to say, oh, that's so a 737 from Singapore, left there then and lands it. He's like, what the hell?
4: And Lucy drives so I can drink beer.
3: Yeah.
6: I love them. Turn up really loud.
1: Having a chat off air, it was quite funny because Daisy, pupil-free day at school today, mm-hmm. so she doesn't have to go to school, so she's coming here. And she was just telling the story about how she was Googling when K-pop Demon Hunter, she's loved for a year, mm-hmm. and Mattel finally made an announcement, I think last November. Yeah. We're going to make toys.
5: So What's going on?
1: She just randomly Googles it.
5: What's going on? It's like the new movie coming out in 4 years or something.
3: But you reckon Mattel would just put Barbie to the side for a bit and go, hey, this is big.
1: Oh, Mattel are going to make an absolute... The cash they're going to pull in for K-pop Demon, and they're making they're singing dolls too, and they've got two
5: maybe
1: songs.
5: Maybe that's why it took longer.
1: Maybe,
5: yeah.
1: But Leon was like, I can't believe she knows how to Google. Like the fact, these kids that are coming through. I just said this. Trixie is 13. I now turn to my 13-year-old to fix things. Like I'm already that.
5: That mum. Is. You're acting as if you're some IT guru and she's Bill Gates. No.
1: But the minute something goes wrong, I just say to Daze, we'll get Trixie, we'll fix that. Yeah. Like
5: So Trixie's your home, Leon?
1: Yes, she's my
5: Trix.
1: But they're so smart. They're so computer literate. Mm. It's incredible.
3: They've been doing it since they were like four.
1: Well, I know. Yeah. It's
3: I still
1: very
3: don't know
1: impressive.
3: How to use anything.
1: No, I don't.
5: Oh, your kids would be teaching you stuff.
1: Well, you say surely. Leon. I've got Leon. And then on the holidays, I did think about it. I woke up one morning, it was about 8 o'clock on our school holidays, and I couldn't get into my emails. And I went, should I message James Blake right now? Because he's on holiday.
3: He would have been in the simulator.
5: Yeah.
1: And I did, didn't I, James?
5: He's in the sky, on the ground.
7: I was at the pub.
5: Sorry, what?
7: Down in Tassie.
1: Oh, in the morning.
7: Yeah, it was holidays.
1: Yeah. You can... Anyway, I said 8 o'clock.
5: Problem's a problem.
1: I was sleeping till 10.
7: And, I had my flight of different Tasmanian beers, and I was doing a Boilermaker with a Tassie whiskey as well.
5: Whoa, in the morning.
7: And I saw it pop up, and it is incredible how quickly you get sober when a text message comes through.
1: From me.
7: Took some time out of the holiday. Fix up your emails.
1: He did. He got me back on my emails.
3: Very nice.
5: Why are you trying to get back on your emails on holidays?
1: Oh, because everything goes to email. How many?
5: Your personal email or your work one?
1: No, work. I send everything to work emails.
5: Yeah. Oh.
1: Don't you?
5: I haven't opened it in, I want to say, 3 years.
1: You've not opened your work emails in 3 years.
5: Still here.
1: Nick, there could be important
3: stuff
1: in there.
5: Still here.
3: Still here.
5: Still here. They probably fired me. I just haven't signed the letter.
0: Honestly, we're just here to serve up the lols. Fifi, Fev and Nick's happy hour.
1: Is it Taron Egerton singing?
8: Sean Mendes.
1: Oh, it is Sean Mendes.
5: Taron Egerton.
1: No, because that's in Sing. You know the movie Sing where Taron Egerton plays the big gorilla?
8: Oh, yes. Sorry.
1: And he sings that in it.
8: Yes.
1: I reckon that's him singing it.
8: Made
1: right?
8: the Sing soundtrack.
3: I reckon it'd be the singer singing it.
1: You reckon Sean Mendes? Okay. Yeah. You know Sean Mendes is Lyle Crocodile. Lyle the Crocodile. You know Lyle Crocodile, the movie?
5: Yeah.
1: Sean Mendes.
5: Yeah, what? Mate.
1: The singing crocodile.
5: Someone had some fantails on the weekend. You've got a lot of facts
8: hey,
5: about
8: right now.
5: One bloke.
0: World Cup update.
5: Too many facts.
1: Sorry. Bev, World Cup music. You're going to talk about the World Cup. Oh, can I bring this up, actually?
3: I don't think I want to talk about it.
1: No, I do want to bring this up because... you are the king on our show, you and Josiah of conspiracy theories, and you did hit us with a conspiracy theory.
3: Yeah.
1: Was it last week or the week before? Yeah. It was getting around the time traveller.
3: Yeah.
1: A man who has travelled through time, and apparently he's accurately predicted a few things.
3: Mm.
1: Well, he
3: sent a tweet out.
1: He had this prediction.
3: So this time traveller, World Cup, right? Argentina are playing Spain. On the 7th of the 11th, 21... which was 5 years ago, he said, I've just travelled back and I witnessed Argentina just beat Spain in the 2026 World Cup final 3-2.
5: Wow.
1: So what does he say now?
3: Well,
1: so now we get to go live.
3: Funny to say that because I messaged him and he said, because he wrote that 5 years ago.
1: Mm.
3: It's a long time. And to predict that Spain would play Argentina in the final would be unbelievable. So he was like, now everyone's going to back Argentina. I'm going to back Spain because he obviously saw it.
1: Oh, you're saying that was a
5: bluff? Oh, fake news.
3: He set him down the garden path. And now he's just loaded up
1: on
3: Spain.
1: Did he tweet you that?
3: Yeah, no, I messaged him and said, bro. And he goes, mate, get on Spain. I go, man, I'm already on it with the sweep, whatever. And more chili. He just made heaps of bank. Anyway, let's move on.
5: That's the one time traveler story I actually believed. Because that is, I think, a perfect example of a man time traveling. Comes back, you know, like, are there wars? Is there famine? Has robots taken over? Oh, bro, I didn't see any of that. I just watched the World Cup.
3: Yeah.
5: Like, that's a bloke time travelling.
3: But to predict that, it's unbelievable. Now, I did predict...
1: No, he didn't predict it. He got it wrong.
5: No, but the team's right.
3: That's unbelievable.
1: Well, he got the winner wrong and the score wrong.
3: Yeah, because he backed the other team.
1: To guess Spain and Argentina, two of the biggest soccer countries in the world.
3: No, well, France were favourites and Brazil.
1: They probably went 4 years ago. If you'd said to me,
3: impressive.
1: I would have picked Argentina and Spain.
3: It was 5 years ago. No, you wouldn't have.
1: Would have.
3: You wouldn't have. Would have. I did predict yesterday, big news that Ken Hinckley being announced as a Tassie Devils. I got a DM. Said that on the show ages ago, so you're welcome. And then I've got another DM for you. What are you moving across there for?
5: No, well, we're trying to find audio of it.
3: Yeah, well,
5: they didn't
3: record it. Apparently, they don't record some things.
7: We had a better look. We found it.
1: Found it? Oh, he did say it.
3: Found it.
7: Yeah.
8: Oh. Can I play it?
1: Yeah. Yes, this was fair.
3: I'll just throw him under the bus.
5: Was talking to Sam Pang when Sam Pang was on the show.
1: Oh, excellent.
9: I play the CEO of the new team in Tassie.
3: Bang. Yes. Did you get Dacos? Did you get Buckley?
5: Pang, I have good mail that it's Ken Hinckley will be the coach of the Devils.
9: No.
1: It was Nick.
5: Oh, it was me.
3: No, I said it. I said it before then. I said it ages ago.
1: Oh, that's amazing, though. But
5: I don't even know why you play that.
3: It's stupid. Anyway, I was going to tell you another big story, but I'm not saying it now.
0: It's called Fifi Fevenick's Happy Hour, and we take that pretty seriously.

0: Has it sunk in yet?
1: I'm shaking right now just thinking about it.
2: Have you told all your friends yet?
1: Yes.
0: Are you listening in like crazy?
1: Oh, hell yeah.
0: We're giving someone the chance to win $1 million. And we want that someone to be you. Listen in every hour to hear one of our famous voices. Guess it right.
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1: Carrie Bickmore
2: and Tommy Little.
1: This is Carrie and Tommy.
3: Yes, welcome to your Tuesday arvo. How are we going, guys?
4: Oh, I'm nowhere near as good as Bickers.
3: Oh, no.
4: She has had the best pump up.
5: That was not to say on air.
3: Oh, she said 2 seconds before we came on air.
5: Okay, so the other day you were telling us how someone thought you were in your 20s.
4: Yes, and you all laughed at me for falling for a...
6: Barely.
4: Yeah, for falling for a joke.
5: So...
4: Which I took...
5: I did tell you you looked youthful. You looked in your mid-30s. I did tell you that.
4: For 6 hours, though, I believed the 20s thing, and I was walking around like I was on little clouds.
5: Well,
4: until
5: I'm on
4: I
5: a
4: told
5: little
4: a
5: cloud.
4: Yeah.
5: Because I was at a cafe this morning, and there was a whole lot of mums with their bubs there, and they were so cute, and I wanted to cuddle them all. Anyway, one was sleeping, and I was like, you know, that's my favourite, like this, laughed, and she said, yeah, this one always sleeps from mother's group, whatever, and I said, heaven. And she goes, oh, we come here and do a class every, you know, Tuesday or whatever. And then she looked at me and she goes, oh, you've got all this ahead of you. And I was like, oh, I've been doing it
3: still
5: for 19
3: it.
5: Years, babe.
4: Still got it.
5: Yummy mummy. Or thinks I'm pregnant. Not sure which one it is.
4: Yummy mummy.
5: I realised as I left, I do bloat sometimes after lactose. And I was like, I could just have a little pot and she thinks I'm pregnant.
4: No.
5: And she means you're about
4: what are you
5: to
4: doing?
5: Have this in your future.
4: What are you doing?
5: But
4: you're kicking out your
5: second,
4: own cloud.
5: I was on a cloud. This a yummy mummy.
4: I think yummy mummy is the yuckest thing that I've ever heard you come out. Yeah. I think any of the hotness you had going on, yummy mummy.
5: I think maybe it's the way I'm saying it.
4: I think yummy mummy is.
5: Yummy mummy.
4: Yummy mummy is icky to say.
5: Yeah. We're going
3: again.
6: Yummy mummy.
5: Yeah, I was trying to do it in English accent. Yummy mummy.
4: Yummy mummy.
5: Would you like a yummy mummy?
4: Oh. I think it would have an effect on my body that it would make sure the woman never turned into a mummy. We got heaps to come on today's show. Yep. We got a whole stack of cash to give away at bang on 4 o'clock. Because what's up next? Don't know.
5: I had you at dinner with me last night, even though you weren't there.
4: Oh.
5: Yeah, I'll tell you next.
4: Okay.
1: This is Carrie and Tommy.
3: It's Carrie Bickmore and Tommy Little driving you home.
5: Thanks to you.
3: Thank you.
5: I was at a fine dining restaurant last night. That bit's not thanks to you. That was thanks to my father. I went to dinner with my dad last night.
4: I think Brian would only go to fine dining restaurants. Mm. Oh, no, he goes down to the tennis club.
5: Yep, he does go down the tennis club. Mm-hmm. It's a pretty fine dining tennis club.
4: It's a members-only tennis club, isn't it? Is it? I've never been.
5: Of course.
4: I've never been to a tennis club. Yeah. What happened?
5: I reckon just the word tennis club
4: I just
5: makes
4: realized
5: it feel membership-y.
4: Well, I just realised when I say tennis club,
5: what are you thinking?
4: I'm picturing
5: the club
4: like
5: rooms
4: a change room.
5: No.
3: Yeah.
4: No. But then I realise you eat there. Yeah.
5: Yeah. Anyway, we were at the tennis club. Oh. But we were in the fine dining section of the tennis club.
4: So
5: there's a casual section of... Anyway, who cares where
4: I'm
5: we were.
4: Interested.
5: There was a fire and we were sitting in front of an open fire.
4: There's an open fire at a tennis club.
6: At the is one no side serving parmas and one side serving like steaks?
5: Pretty much. Although it was steak night last night. That 300 people in for steak night. I know at the tennis club.
4: I think I don't understand what this world is.
5: No.
4: What is it?
5: It's a lot of wankery is what it is.
4: But so you have to be a member
5: yep.
4: at the club?
5: And you play tennis there. Dad doesn't play tennis. He just goes to
3: I was going
5: to
3: say, how much tennis goes on at this
5: and
3: tennis club?
5: And like, you can do like exercise there. There's a pool and usually you play tennis. But for There's a pool at the tennis club.
4: Wow.
5: There's a whole gym. There's yoga, Pilates.
4: What is this
5: There's
4: world?
5: Meeting rooms. There's a function centre.
4: It's like a village.
5: It is a village. Anyway, that's not the point of the story.
4: How much is a membership?
5: Oh, let's not get
4: Do you have to be
5: down.
4: Invited? Like, can anyone? Can I walk in?
5: I think
4: in?
5: He was on the wait list for a decade.
4: Oh, my God. And to not play tennis.
5: He did used to play tennis. Remember, I'm from a family of tennis players.
3: Of
5: Me and
3: course,
5: my uncle's the world champ.
4: Yeah.
5: Anyway, I was at the fine dining section of the tennis club last night.
4: How many
5: guests? All very quiet.
4: Yeah. Oh, yeah.
5: We're in front of the fire having a glass of wine. And I found myself being a chicken having a fight with a cat.
4: Animals in predicament.
5: I loudly went, meow, meow, meow.
3: At the tennis club.
5: A very quiet room of people as they looked around. And then I tried to explain to my father the funny game that you brought on air about animals in predicaments.
4: Which, to be fair, did I?
5: No.
4: I felt like it was a little flat on air.
5: I think it's one of the greatest games ever developed. I don't know if it's yours or if you've lobbed it off someone else. The same way you've taken Lincoln Lewis from the New York Times.
4: Whoa. No. Animals in Predicament is also from the New York
0: Times.
4: I made it up on the weekend.
5: Okay.
0: Did you ever think you'd make it to the tennis club?
4: I'm still not going to make it to the tennis. Oh, you don't mean me. The game.
5: Oh, no, Dad's not inviting you. You have to wear a college shirt.
4: It'll hit all the exclusive clubs.
5: You wear a hoodie for 24/7. You need a college shirt.
4: You have to wear a college shirt to a tennis club.
5: Yeah, you think of a polo. When you play tennis, they've got collars. A polo shirt.
4: Do they?
5: A polo, like he's wearing. Kieran's wearing. He's got a collar.
0: Oh, so Kieran can come to the tennis club.
5: You can come to the tennis club, Kieran.
4: You wear them to play tennis in.
5: Yes, that's a tennis whites. That's what they wear.
4: I'm picturing like Rafa and stuff. They wear like half the time they're wearing singlet.
5: Not the 60-year-old man at the tennis club. He's not wearing the Rafa outfit.
4: But I think, and this may show you, I realise I don't think I've ever seen 60-year-old men playing tennis.
0: They don't play tennis.
4: Oh, they just go to the club.
5: Anyway, you're missing the point of what I'm saying. What at Wimbledon in the 50s, they used to wear a white collared shirt. Okay?
0: They still do.
5: And this tennis club is set in the 50s.
4: Yes. Yes, it sounds like.
5: Anyway, the point of what I'm saying is I loved your game so much yesterday that I ended up doing it at dinner with my father. So if you don't know what we're talking about, this was the game that Tommy brought yesterday.
4: The game was not called this at the time, but I'm calling it now Animals in Predicaments. And so I give you an animal in a predicament and you've got to make the noise. I would like you to give to me a horse trapped in a plastic bag.
5: Okay. So then I think this is where we made the mistake. Uh-huh. We played it with kids because it feels like a kid game and I think kids would love it. However, I think a kid hasn't fully developed all of their range of animal noises. And so I found some of them were a bit limited by their noise making and the microphone usage, except for one kid who was pretty good. Hey, Elliot.
2: Hi.
4: How old are you?
2: Oh, I'm 6.
4: Elliot, can you please be a lion that's involved in a car crash?
2: Okay.
4: Go for it.
5: So 13, 10, 60.
4: How are we doing?
5: I want to play the game again. I know it's a kiddie game, but I want to play with adults this time.
4: Yeah.
5: I feel like adults, especially ones that have had to read a lot of bedtime stories to kids and do all the animal noises, would nail this game.
4: Adults.
0: Did Brian play last night?
4: In predicaments.
5: Oh no.
0: Oh,
5: absolutely not.
0: It hasn't
5: made it's not appropriate behaviour for the tennis club in front of the fire with the Pinot in hand.
4: I could have just said, can you please be a bore at a tennis club? You go, all right, sorted.
5: Right now, we're playing Animals in Predicaments. I think it should be a weekly segment.
4: Oh, my
5: gosh. I love
4: gosh.
5: It so much.
4: Oh, great. Okay,
5: I found myself after we played yesterday on air, and look, it didn't go off on air, but today calls are coming through thick and fast. And I ended up at a very swanky restaurant with my dad trying to explain to him how a chicken in a fight with a cat sounds.
4: Yeah.
5: And that's how you know a game's a success.
4: Mm. Yes.
5: You know, that I've thought about it all day long.
4: Mm. Well,
5: you know when you're in love with someone and you're like, I just can't get them off my mind. I couldn't get Animals in Predicaments off my mind.
4: G'day, Linda.
7: Hi, how are you?
4: I'm so excited. I mean, this is just really good stuff.
7: I'm so excited.
4: Linda, do you have a favourite animal?
7: I think I'm good with cats.
4: Okay. What about this? Could you give us a cat that is taking a sip of milk that it realises is off, but it doesn't realise until it's already swallowed its first sip?
7: Yeah, I can do that.
4: Okay.
7: All right. Meow. Meow.
4: Linda, that was really good.
5: What can we give Linda? I've been told by producers we have to give you a special. I called Carrie and Tommy, and all I got was this lousy hat cap because we made them to give to people like you. But I did promise cash. So, what are we giving Linda?
6: $50.
5: Yeah, Linda.
6: But also the hats are thanks to
5: you.
6: RK Threads.
5: You can
6: go
5: Threads.
6: There for
5: Thank
6: all your
5: you.
6: Embroidery needs.
4: RK Threads are the best. Yes, and you can get custom stuff made. G'day, Craig.
8: Hey, bud. How are you, Tommy?
4: Yeah, really good. How are you?
8: Not bad, bud.
4: Craig, I would
5: can
4: love...
5: Can I do one?
4: Yeah, sure. Sorry, Carrie. So I'm so sorry.
8: Go on, Carrie.
5: Yeah. I would like you to be an elephant that sat down after a long day to do their tax and has realised they're going to have to pay a lot of tax to the tax man.
8: Okay, here we go. Okay. Ready?
9: Yeah.
5: Where was the elephant bit?
8: Yeah, the elephant's
5: a no, the elephant, you got to do a...
4: Elephant is a heart.
5: There we go. There's the elephant.
4: And I, Craig, I really like it.
5: Can you give it what you would do if you were that elephant? What would you do? Sounding a bit horsey.
4: Glug, glug, glug, glug, glug.
0: No, drinks for its nose.
5: I didn't say an elephant having sexy time.
4: Is that what that was?
0: Well, she's been on safari.
5: Like that. Kate.
4: I'll try.
10: Hello.
4: G'day, Kate.
5: Oh, we got to give Craig cash.
4: Yes, I gave him cash.
5: Okay,
4: cash,
5: great. Cash. And a hat? Thanks to?
4: Yes. Okay, threads.
5: Okay, threads. Yes.
4: How are you, Kate?
10: I'm great, guys. How are you?
4: So good. Would you mind being a dog that is on a date and it's going quite well until the dog slips on a banana peel and lands flat on his face, embarrassing himself and potentially losing the love of his life?
10: I would love to.
4: That's really good, Kate. That's excellent, Kate.
5: Oh, Kate.
4: Oh, Kate, would you like, I'm going to give you the option. You can have a hat or $50.
10: A hat or $50. I'm just going to consult with my little boy.
4: Yep.
10: He says $50, please.
4: There you go. It's all yours. Good on you, Kate. Thank you.
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3: Justin Bieber, that is Speed Demon for Tuesday, Arvo. It's Carrie and Tommy.
4: Now, because as you know, when I travel, I like to go to weird and wonderful places that I like to think no one else has been to.
5: Off the beaten track,
4: yeah.
5: Some would say.
4: Yeah, you're not going to find these places in Lonely Planet. You are just going to, you're going to have to find ancient maps. Anyway, I went to Bali. I went to Bali over the break and when you go to Bali or I'll say any Asian countries, do you ride a scooter?
5: I get very nervous because I don't want to end up in hospital.
4: No, and it does happen. Or I have ended up in a hospital from a scooter before.
5: That does not surprise me one bit.
4: Yes, and so
5: I've also often got children, and I don't want to put them on the back of a scooter, even though they would love to be on the back of a scooter.
4: Sounding like a very could have been no.
5: Okay, no.
4: No. Sorry, that was not. Sorry, Carrie, that wasn't very fair. You've
5: done it now.
3: Yeah. Oh, no.
4: But I apologise. No. I know. I can see the face and the apology is
3: the
4: not.
3: The scooter would be less dangerous than this.
4: Accepted.
5: So, of course, you hide scooters.
4: I think you should always try and be as safe as you can. But I think there is one of the great joys in life is exploring on a scooter on an island somewhere in Southeast Asia. It's absolute heaven, right? You just find these weird nooks and crannies.
5: I want to go on a motorbike tour across Sri Lanka.
4: Do you?
5: No.
4: Oh, because I'm like, I want to do that.
3: So on board.
4: It'd be awesome.
5: Yeah. Can you imagine me?
4: But like, what's
5: slow down, everybody. We're going too fast.
3: Oh, no, it's what the about, jet ski all over again.
4: What about if I rode?
5: Oh, I was good on the jet ski.
4: You weren't riding it, were you? Oh, no, sorry. I'm thinking back to your promo video one. Remember how you thought you were riding a jet ski and you were just holding on?
5: I would sit on the back of your bike.
4: I was going to put you in a sidecar.
5: Actually, I'd feel safer in the sidecar.
4: Yeah.
5: Yeah.
4: Sidecars are pretty fun.
5: Yeah.
4: I've got a sidecar here. Oh, back in the day when I used to work with young Kieran here, I got a sidecar to the airport.
5: Can you just go on the freeway with a sidecar?
4: I did. Yep. He nearly killed me, actually.
5: What, you were driving?
4: He wasn't paying attention. And,
5: who was on the scooter?
4: I nearly ended up out of the sidecar.
3: Oh.
4: Yeah.
5: Okay, so back to Bali in your scooter.
4: And I had a helmet that had spikes all over it.
5: Back how in Bali. Are you is this still in Bali alive? Or? I will never understand.
3: Because he wears a helmet.
4: Back to Bali.
5: Do you know, I often think of you? Because when people lose their lives, when their lives are cut tragically short, I always think, but yet you're still going.
3: Beating the odds.
5: It's not fair. The world's not fair, you know.
4: I can't. I think it's an insult.
3: Awful things
5: it's
3: such
5: absolutely an
3: tone.
5: Insult.
3: Yeah.
5: By your own infliction, you should be dead.
4: I don't think that's true or fair.
5: That is absolutely true.
4: Let's not dig down. Let's not dig down.
5: Who in this team agrees that the things he's done in his life, he should be dead? And there's poor innocent people that are dying every day.
4: Why am I not innocent?
5: Because you're not innocent.
6: I do
5: Why?
6: Think
5: ever,
6: I
5: rarely.
6: Have thought most weekends when I'm coming to work, it's like, Jack and Tommy will turn up tomorrow.
5: Oh, if absolutely.
6: If he's died, I think we've got an obit ready to go.
5: Would we still do the show? We've discussed this before. The show would be off if I died, but would it go on if he died?
6: I reckon we'll just carry on as normal.
4: I think you'd put one mention at 5:10 and then go into back.
3: Coming up, five songs. Tommy's not here today.
4: Tommy likes, not the ones he loves, not his favourite songs. We don't play
3: We're
4: those.
3: Just playing Queen.
4: Yeah.
5: A bit of ABBA.
6: Yeah. Peter Hellier's on standby.
4: Yeah.

0: Okay, so back to Bali, and you're on your scooter.
1: We're in Bali, we touch down. The first thing we do, we get to our hotel, and Johnny, my elderly housemate that I live with, we go, let's go get bikes and go for an explore. And we go out and we get the bikes, and we're facing the wrong way, we're on the side of the road, and so we have to do a U-ey across traffic and then take off the other way to this place that I want to go to. And
0: was there heaps of cars? You know, it's some of those places in Bali, there's like hundreds of scooters in any one.
1: This wasn't a super busy place. Okay. But there was enough traffic that Johnny got on his bike and took off straight away. And by the time I turned around and looked, there was traffic coming. So I had to wait, I reckon probably 20 seconds. Mm-hmm. I had to wait until I did a U-ey, and then I looked up and I'm like, oh, he's taken off. And then I get about 50 meters. And there's a whole crowd of people on the road. Mm. And I'm like, what's happened? And people are coming running. And I'm like, oh, there's a whole crowd. I wonder what they're doing. Oh, and then Johnny's in there in the middle of the crowd. And Johnny's scooter's on the ground.
0: Oh my God.
1: Johnny's bleeding. Yeah. bro, are you okay? And this was my favorite bit of the whole thing. One of the Indonesian blokes goes, your papa has fallen off his bike.
0: I often think you should be careful with him.
1: And I went,
0: you can't treat him like he's the same age as you. He's like, you got to
1: be
0: careful.
1: But he's better on a bike than me. He's usually not the worry at all. And so I went, are you okay? And he's like, and he grazed up his knee and his elbow. But apart from that, he was fine.
0: But what
1: and
0: about I the
1: said,
0: scooter?
1: I said, nah, it was okay. And I said, bro, what happened? And what happened was, he had, like an old man, he carries around a battery charger for his phone, which is honestly the size of a brick. And he had that brick in his pocket. And when he took off on his bike, the brick came out of his pocket and bounced, and it went under the wheel of the scooter. So the wheel lost its traction.
0: Then
1: so he dropped it and he ended up on the road. But it also meant that, and he was okay, right? And people, strangers were so lovely. Someone had alcohol.
0: The Balinese
1: swipes.
0: Are beautiful, yeah.
1: Yeah, beautiful people. And anyway, but it did mean for the rest of the day he was bleeding. And so we went to Vulgari, have a resort over there, and we weren't staying.
0: What's
1: there?
0: Vulgari?
1: You know the brand? Is that how you say it?
0: Oh, B-U-L,
1: yes,
0: that one.
1: That B-V one. Is it Vulgari?
0: Do you say V? Vulgari. Isn't it B?
1: Vulgari.
0: Or is it silent? I think it's Vulgari.
1: Bulgari?
2: I'd say Bulgari. What it, I wouldn't really
0: we sound
1: whatever that
0: so
1: designer.
0: Aussie. You know, Bulgari.
1: Yeah.
0: They got a resort over there in Bali. You can get a Bing Tang t-shirt and wear it to Bulgari.
3: Well, they're going to let me stay there.
1: I was just looking around places, right?
4: You want to know how to say it? Bulgari.
1: Bulgari. Anyway, I was just looking around at places around there and I was like, bro, I didn't even know this place does hotels. They only do two in the world.
3: Wow.
1: And that one was $6,000 a night to stay at.
3: Bargain.
1: And so I was like, bro, let's go have a look and have a drink there.
0: So you took your bloody papa.
1: And so we rocked up. We were the only two people who arrived on their own scooters. They didn't even have a scooter parking bit there. So the man just went and we went, oh, can we come in for a drink? He looks Johnny up and down. We're both in singlets and thongs. He looks Johnny up and down. Johnny's bleeding from his elbow, his knee, and a little bit under his ear. And he goes, oh, there's a minimum spend if you would like to go to our restaurant. And I'm like, oh, yeah, what is it? And I'm thinking it's going to be $1,000, but maybe this will be a once in a lifetime meal. And he goes, it ended up being the equivalent of 30 Australian dollars. And I was like, we are in. So then we went and
0: he's then gone, damn it.
1: We went and drank it. Bulgari as Johnny bled all over their designer couches, but it was absolutely wonderful. But I want to know, this was 45 seconds after he hired the scooter. He'd already crashed it.
0: Yeah.
1: I want to know, how quick did you crash your rental? Because we were over in Bali and my housemate and I hired scooters, and within 45 seconds I'd noticed a crowd on the road and I didn't know what they were gathered for. And then I noticed my friend had joined the middle of the crowd on the road, and the crowd had gathered to help him up off the ground because his battery pack had fallen out of his pocket, gone under the wheel of the scooter, and he'd totaled the scooter. Well, not totaled, he dinged it up within a minute of hiring it. G'day, Phil. Oh, no, I'm getting a, what's are you?
0: Hakan?
1: Phil.
3: Go back to Phil.
1: Hey, Phil.
5: Hello, how are you?
1: Yeah, living the dream. What happened?
5: Yeah, same sort of scenario. Me and the missus went over to Bali and I got my scooter and I'm like, yeah, okay, this is what you do, you know, this is how you do it. She's like, yeah, no worries at all. I took off, left her for dead, turned around, she's on the floor.
1: What happened?
5: She'd basically put both feet up. She'd put the, I could see the handgun with the accelerator. I think it died and she just went straight over. I kept flying back. I went flying back down there. She had like 50 onlookers. They were all laughing their asses off. I rock up and I'm like, you okay, babe? And she's like, dead fish. I'm like, what? She just said dead fish. Wasn't moving. I'm like, are you okay? And she was just laughing.
1: Oh, she was just laughing. Oh. So she wasn't going at speed. She just literally hadn't taken off yet.
5: I think the scooter basically just conked out on her and it just fell over.
1: It sounds kind of like maybe she didn't start it and then just tried to put her feet up.
5: It was definitely running, but when she's given it a bit of a burst, all I heard was that revving its face off, and then it just stopped, and she stopped as well. It was hilarious.
1: That's so funny. Thank you, Phil. Wonderful. Oh, hang on, just back to Phil. Phil, did the, because the thing we were worried about was if the higher people saw Johnny or not. Did
5: 100%,
1: they?
5: Yeah, they saw him, and I think it cost her like 300 rupiah.
0: Yeah.
1: That's
0: what's that?
1: I don't know. That's not much, is it, Phil?
5: Oh, I don't know. I didn't pay for it. It came out of her money, mate. I didn't touch it.
1: Good. Thank you, Phil.
0: What about Mark? Mark, how quickly did you ding the rental?
6: Probably about 5 minutes after hiring it.
1: What happened? Where were you?
6: So I was in Croatia.
1: Yeah.
6: And I'd hired some bikes, like some scooters previously. So I think when I hopped on this scooter, I just was a little bit too overconfident. I was going around like some windy streets and I thought I was going a bit fast and I thought I'll just lean into it a bit, you know, like the MotoGP. Didn't have the skill set to back it up. So I ended up, the wheels slipped from underneath me and I slid across the road. Took a bit of skin off, but...
1: Are you okay?
6: Yeah, I was fine. I just had a bit of a graze. So I was actually surprised how well off I actually came out of that.
1: Yeah.
6: But, I was actually just super worried that I was going to have to pay a bunch of money to the scooter people.
1: And were they fine? Did you tell them?
6: Well, I didn't tell them because, like, what happened was the bike had been crashed that many times before me that you couldn't actually tell that I'd crashed it. When I returned it, the guy said, oh, how was it? How'd you go? And I was like, yeah, it was great. You know, just didn't mention anything. Just all smiles and gave it back.
0: As you're bleeding all over your body.
6: Well, it was a few days later that I returned it. Yeah. And they couldn't tell I was injured or anything.
1: Mark, we did the same thing because Johnny had bandages and stuff on his elbow and on his knee. So when he returned his scooter, he wore in 30-degree weather a hoodie and pants. Thank you, Mark. Who you got, Biggers?
0: Hakan, are you there?
7: Yeah.
0: What happened? How quickly did you ruin the rental?
7: Mate, I didn't even get out of the rental car lot. I was on a long haul flight from Melbourne to LA. I arrived, I jumped into my rental car, I whacked it in reverse and hit the car behind me. Don't be gentle, it's a rental.
1: Did you hit it hard? I can't.
7: Enough to cause a little bit of damage, but I'd learned my lesson before that. I paid the zero excess, so it didn't really matter.
1: Oh my
7: gosh. I gave
1: it
7: a spin polish and took off.
1: That is so funny. Thank you, Akan. What's the lesson here? Because if we got to, is it don't be gentle, it's a rental? Is that the lesson?
0: A lot of these cases, they didn't end up having to pay much.
1: So just don't tell them.
0: Just don't tell them.
1: Yeah, there you go.
0: Insurance is a scam.
8: Deja vu? No, just some best bits from the other afternoon. All over Melbourne, it's the Fox.
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0: Tommy. Spilled a coffee on your laptop.
1: That's okay.
0: God.
1: Okay. As you know, Bickers, but for the people listening, we have a team of about 4,000 beautiful people who work on this show. A man who was usually stuck in the cave.
0: He's a man of mystery, I think, this man.
4: Very mysterious.
0: No, you are.
4: Yeah.
0: You've got little quirks that when I learn about them, I'm like, that's not what I would have thought about you.
1: This is the mount.
4: I'm a myth.
0: Yes.
4: Some people say.
0: A legend,
4: yeah.
0: Even.
4: Yeah. Yeah. Well, I'm not dead yet. But
0: I meant like the man, the myth, the legend.
1: Mount is
0: a compliment.
1: You guys have got electric chemistry.
4: Yeah, big
1: and
4: time.
1: As much as I would like to continue to watch it bloom.
0: Well, I still don't even really know what his name is because you sometimes call him like the Mount. Other times you call him Mount. Some people call him Tim, and I tried Mount On for the first time today.
1: Mount On?
4: I tried. There was a comma there.
0: I said, Mount, can you? And as it came out of mouth, I thought that felt so weird.
1: The Mount is not short of wonderful stories to tell. And the other day one came up, and it was actually a few days ago, and I've thought about it. And I've been past the place where it happened.
4: You've been to the place where it happened.
1: I've been to the place where it happened, but even today I walked past. It's a different venue now. But I thought, why haven't we talked about that on air?
0: I know, and also I know the issue. He said it in such a casual way too, as if it's just a normal thing.
1: I know. I believe the sentence, and maybe I've got this slightly wrong. We were talking about someone that you used to date.
4: No.
1: No.
4: It was a girl that I matched on Hinge. Hello, if you're listening.
0: Recently.
4: Yeah, big time. Who I met.
1: That's
4: probably
1: right.
4: Like
1: you said, the first time I met her.
4: Yeah, first time I met her once, and it was 6 to about 10 years ago. I can't really remember the specifics, and it was at a restaurant, but it was in a really hectic way.
1: You said it was a naked night.
0: Naked night at the restaurant.
4: Yeah.
1: And I had so many questions, which I will ask
4: again for
1: our listeners.
4: Give it a crack.
1: So it was upstairs. So it was in a separate part. It was in the whole thing. And so
0: I go to restaurants often, and I've never seen any naked night advertised.
1: Well,
0: the
1: windows at the front of this are
0: served chips.
1: No. I've eaten.
4: That's the greatest, by the way. Hot tip about that. Great place to get dinner is a gentleman's club, like at 3 a.m. Because you
0: get
4: a little
0: talking.
4: Sorry. So
1: this place does have blacked out windows. It's kind
0: the
1: of
0: restaurant.
1: Like, yeah, yeah.
0: Okay.
1: It's kind of a restaurant dive bar. Anyway, I used to go. They used to do amazing wings. No
4: hot
1: longer.
4: Wings.
1: Great hot wings.
4: Yeah.
1: Get there and take your clothes off and
0: trench
1: put them in a
0: scenario,
1: bucket?
4: So what happened was a group of friends like said, "Oh, do you want to go to this thing?" And I said, "Yeah, sure." So it was about seven of us, and it was like not just blokes; it was like girls, blokes, and whoever. Sure. We all went, and so not even just the blacked out windows, but they even put up like big
0: curtains.
4: And so you open the door and you go in and there's like a little
0: separate
4: area. And
0: you're just wearing normal clothes that you'd go out in.
4: Normal clothes, yeah. And then you go to the end of the bar and you buy a ticket, and then they hand you a garbage bag with a raffle ticket stapled onto the side.
1: Oh, like a cloakroom.
0: And that's what you put your clothes in.
4: Yeah, and then you strip down to nothing.
0: Like undies? Nothing.
4: Nothing. And then you wear like... Luckily, at the time, I had waterproof loafers, which were quite comfy. But like,
0: you wear shoes and nothing
4: else. Yeah, yeah. This one guy was wearing shoes and hiking boots.
0: Oh,
4: it was a whole thing.
1: Because you can't step on glass.
0: Like, but are you wearing hot wings naked? Eating hot wings naked?
4: Yeah, that was the problem. Like, I did experience that. So I ordered wings because, you know, it's famous for wings, this place. And then at one point.
1: You were sitting hunched over wings nude.
4: Yeah, with a table
0: and
4: though.
0: And are they spicy wings?
4: Good,
0: and then what if you accidentally
4: wings?
0: Touch yourself and then you're hot?
4: Yeah, I did. So that was the biggest problem. So I was sitting on a table. I had a towel under me, you know, nice and hygienic. And then I was surrounded by friends and we're all sitting
0: there. Do you take
4: your
0: towel with you like you're here at the gym? Like a gym
4: towel? Yeah, it's like a gym towel. Except,
0: and you take it everywhere as your little seat?
4: Yeah.
0: Oh,
1: no, that's better. I'm glad that happened.
4: Hang on, I shower. Champion. Like,
0: but you're sweating eating hot wings.
4: I'm not
0: sweating.
1: But also, sorry, Carrie, to be fair to Mount, your reaction is like he's done this at a normal restaurant and he's the only one doing it. Everyone there is there for the naked event.
4: There was like 50 people there. That's how they got it because it was a Tuesday night. And like your thing, how do I get a crowd in because it's a slow night? Boomity boom, naked.
0: Boomity boom.
1: And
0: then do people pick up? Did it end up becoming debaucherous?
4: Yeah, like I almost did. But they were annoying. So
0: the person was annoying.
2: The purpose of the night?
4: And it wasn't to do with like, it was nothing physical. They were just an annoying human. So like, I just didn't want to do anything.
1: Is it meant to end in everybody hooking up on premises?
0: You just go get your garbage bag, put your clothes back on and go home.
4: Yeah.
1: So it's more of a liberation thing.
4: Yeah, it's amazing. Because like the one thing I did learn from it, right, because back in the day when I was like the funny fat kid and like I was wearing a rashie at night when you go swimming, you know, that whole vibe.
1: Yeah.
4: And then so it was really...
0: See what I said at the very beginning? I learn little things about him all the time that makes me go... Mm.
4: But it was like the greatest thing in the world I've ever done for body confidence. So now I don't have any issue taking my top off or doing anything because it's just
0: naked.
4: Like... Yeah, and then accidentally touch, you know, your area and then scream, which is what I did. But like, it's...
0: Well, we've been thinking of a listener event that we could do. Maybe we could just do...
4: I'll host it. Big time.
1: You can't,
0: big time's gross.
1: You can't even
0: I'm
1: because
0: joking.
1: This network would absolutely froth it.
0: No, they wouldn't.
1: Are you joking?
0: No, there's
1: back
0: no
1: in the
0: way.
1: Day, I was.
0: Yeah, back in the day.
4: You could hear the promo. Carrie and Tommy's Naked Night. Like, you know.
1: I was a street teamer for a naked wedding back in the day for this network.
0: Were you?
1: Yep. And it was the bride and groom. Everything got paid for. You just had to be naked.
0: And the guests?
1: No.
0: Oh,
1: no, it was
0: were you
1: just
0: naked?
1: No.
0: Oh, you were
4: who was naked?
1: Hey, the bride and groom.
4: Yeah, right.
1: So they came down nude, but they also got gifted a tuxedo and a bridal gown, which then they put on afterwards for the photos.
4: Seems redundant.
1: I want to know, though. Mm. I reckon there's a lot more naked events.
0: That we didn't know about.
1: I had no idea.
0: Would there be naked swims on? We've heard a lot of them. 5 a.m. naked club.
1: Is there?
0: Yeah.
1: I know of the one in Tassie.
0: Yeah. Maybe that's what I'm talking about. Maybe it's not happening like every morning.
1: Yeah. I'd love to know, because I had no idea restaurants were doing naked nights. Mm. 13, 10, 60. What naked stuff is going on that I don't know about. Give us a call.
29: This is Carrie and Tommy.
1: We haven't had a lot of nudists call. We are doing the topic on 131060. What stuff happens nude? Because the Mount, who works on this show, Yes, he told us he went to a nude night at a restaurant where they blacked out the windows and then everybody got in.
0: Hot wings naked.
1: Yep.
2: Carrie does her massages.
1: That's true.
0: I was about to say, yes, but everybody does that. And then I realised why it's weird. Yeah.
1: Tim, g'day.
3: Hey, how are you?
1: Good. We're so excited to have you on the show. Do you do things in the nude?
3: We do lots of things in the nude.
1: Oh, who's we?
3: We are a community of nudists.
1: Yep.
3: We own a bit of land out in Jembrook Way, and a bunch of us all get together and, you know, we've got our own cabins out there and we do events, parties, you name it, it happens out there nude. It's a family-orientated place.
0: I was going to say, does it get debaucherous or is it all quite family-friendly?
3: No, it is very family-focused.
1: Is this, Tim, is this a common misconception? People think that nudity is always about a sex thing and actually is it more about a freedom thing?
3: I think it is a very big Yeah, it is, yes.
1: Yeah.
0: Does nudism run in the family? Like, as in, when you say family, it's family friendly. Are generations of nudists coming along?
3: Oh, yes, definitely. Yes. So, my family, ourselves, my son was 7, or my wife was 7 months pregnant with my eldest when we first went there.
1: Oh,
3: and he knows nothing different.
1: How did you first stumble across it?
3: As a hobby, I enjoy photography. We found a nude beach so I could get some photos.
1: Mm-hmm.
3: And it kind of went from there. I found other groups on Facebook and met some people and they told me about this place.
0: You're apparently on the board of this club. What sorts of things are discussed at board meetings?
3: Obviously, like anything at a board place, you've got, you know, whatever needs to be discussed at the time. Venue upgrades. Uh-huh. So recently, you know, a whole bunch of solar panels and batteries installed. And just making sure that things are running smoothly.
1: Tim, I spent in one of the warmer parts of our country, I spent a day at a nudist retreat. And the one thing I found fascinating, and it took me a little while because I was doing a story for TV and I was chatting to people, and what I found fascinating is by the end of that, I actually realized there was quite a lot of internal politics and infighting amongst kind of the rankings of people in the colony. Like it presented at first glance as it was this hippie, kind of free, everybody. And by the end of the day, I realised there was quite a lot of infighting. Does that happen at yours?
3: No, not at all. No, we're all good friends there. We're like an extended family.
1: How many you got, roughly, people?
3: Yeah, I think there's close to 150 groups.
0: Wow.
3: So those groups could be one person, they could be a family.
1: Wow. Have you ever had a problem with I said about the misconception before, have you ever had a problem where people do come along thinking...
0: Yeah, they're the wrong fit for your club.
1: Yeah, they're thinking they're going to something sexual and then they get there...
0: And they get a scone and a cup of tea.
1: Yes, and you have to ask them to leave.
3: No, the people that are looking for that, they know that that's not the place for them.
1: Oh, fascinating, Tim.
3: They're very aware of that.
1: Thank you for getting involved. Appreciate it.
3: Not a problem. Thank you.
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39: I think you were more nervous because Hamish did a magic show instead of a wedding dance.
40: Yep.
39: And Zoe was the assistant. And
40: she was nervous about the show.
41: Yeah. So, yeah, you weren't nervous about the vows or the ceremony.
40: We had a lot of flies. We had an outside wedding in the Blue Mountains, and so there was tons of flies. Mm. And I was slightly nervous about that because, annoyingly, I do just seem to have the pheromone that flies are attracted to, and it does give off the impression
39: that you stink,
40: that I'm a garbage boy. I thought, that is unfair. I'm not saying I'm always in pristine condition, but on your wedding, I had obviously showered.
39: Yes.
40: And I thought I was at the height of really, you know, top 0.1% of how you'll ever find me groomed.
39: Yeah.
40: And yet I still seem to be a fly magnet. And that did seem to be unfair.
39: Is that your memory of the nuptials, that he was stinky?
41: No, he was looking as clean as
40: I've seen. As good as it gets.
41: Yeah, as good as it gets. And I don't remember a fly issue, so.
40: A lot of flies. God, there's so many flies. Zoe got them caught under the veil. That was the bad thing, like, because they got inside the fly wire, which is essentially what veil is.
41: Yes.
40: I mean, she had great, I'm not saying she skimped and did fly wire.
41: but she should have been most protected.
40: She should have been most protected. Yeah. And unfortunately, it got under. Not unlike the mesh a beekeeper wears.
41: I know you want to move on. Okay, but let's just bring the beekeeping up to speed.
40: I'm not talking about being a fly keeper. I don't want to keep. That's how ironic. Flies flock to me, yet I don't seek to farm them. But I do wish to get their honey-producing cousins, the bee.
41: We recovered our Bitcoin.
40: Yep.
41: That we lost when it was at $1,700 or something, and now it's recovered, and it's close to $100,000 now. And one of them is for the people. We've got to spend $100,000 on the people.
40: That's if we spend it today. If we let it keep climbing, that's, well, you know.
41: It's been dipping.
40: But yeah, hasn't been going great.
41: And you suggested us starting a bee operation.
40: Well, it came from a chance conversation that we had, Jack. But I think this happens a lot nowadays. We had a kind of an offhand conversation, and I had been thinking, wouldn't it be great if we could reinvest it in a venture?
41: Mm-hmm.
40: And then we were talking about Manuka honey before going, and I was like, that's right. Manuka is an absolute jackpot. It really is liquid gold. The price people are selling Manuka honey for, you know, it's $300-$400 a jar.
41: Mm.
40: This is where the cash is at.
41: Well, I heard from my next door neighbor who listened to the pod, Jezza, and he texted me.
0: He's a beekeeper.
41: Yeah, he's a beekeeper.
40: But he's a hobby boy.
41: No,
40: he's not.
41: Is he?
40: Well, he's not one of the names I've heard floating around the bee community because I have actually had my ear to the ground and the hives, and I've got quite a bit of buzz from the bee world. What's he say?
0: Is he selling?
41: He said, Haim's wrong. He said if you wanted to go from no hives to 120 hives, it'd be well over $60,000, need just equipment alone.
40: Wrong.
41: As far as Manuka goes, it's one of like 170 varieties of tea tree. We actually have more of it in Australia than New Zealand. Just New Zealand are better at carrying on about.
40: Yeah, that's why we want to do it there. Most of the honey game is marketing.
0: That says to me open market.
41: That
0: fact alone has kind of swayed me a little bit.
41: Here's the hard part.
40: Well, you can't force the bees onto the plant.
41: Manuka only flowers once a year, he says.
40: Flowers a bit more in New Zealand.
41: And not much around. You'd have to truck the bees to that, but then keep them alive for the rest of the year.
40: He doesn't know what he's talking about.
41: Tell Haim not to bother.
40: Yep. Well, that's not the information I got.
41: There is okay money in bees if you want to work hard. Doesn't sound like him.
40: Yeah.
0: That's classic gatekeeping.
40: Isn't it? So he's, mate, don't come to Cooper Petey. We're all out of opals. Really? Really? Why is everyone flocking there?
41: Yeah.
40: Now, you listen to me, Ando. Mm. I've done a little bit more than talk to my neighbour. I've had several nights on the couch with Zoe going, are you researching beekeeping again?
41: Mm.
40: Okay, so that's what I'm talking about here, not just one chat with a neighbour. The way Manuka honey works is, and bear in mind that what I'm proposing to you guys is a premium, raw, organic, high country, alpine, single origin honey operation.
41: Mm-hmm.
0: Manuka?
40: There would be Manuka, but we'd have three lines. We'd have wildflower, we'd have thyme or some other plant, and then our high price point would be Manuka.
41: How do you get to be just go to the thyme?
40: It just depends where you put the hives. You scatter them around. You've got to put them near the flower because you can't take a bee and squash it onto a flower and go eat that and put them back in the hive. That seems labor intensive and a bit mean to the bees. And we don't know if that would work.
0: And doesn't it take like thousands and thousands of bees to make a teaspoon of honey? If we were tracking each bee and trying to use tweezers to put it on the right flower, that's...
40: No, again, I'm saying that's not the operation we're doing. And again, this is what our head beekeeper would do.
41: Hmm.
40: Okay. Now, I know you've got other ideas, but I'm just saying, are you sure you don't want to start a bee operation? Because I have put the feelers out into the world for some hot up and coming beekeepers. And I mean like renegades, beekeepers with a buzz, real buzz about them, breaking the rules, not neighbors that keep it for a bit of fun.
41: No,
40: real big names in the bee scene.
41: He's got a commercial operation.
40: Real big names in the bee scene.
41: Yeah.
40: Okay.
0: But it sounded like he was wasting time. Tell me if you thought this, Hamish, when he said, you've got to truck your bees over to the Manuka plant. Mm-hmm. We would just build
41: the manuka plants. We would grow the manuka plants near.
17: Build manuka.
41: So we would build the aviaries. Aviaries?
40: The hives. Beehives.
41: Near the manuka tree.
40: Yeah, you put them. That's where you lease it. Anyway, I've got the numbers.
41: Yep.
40: I'm just saying.
41: Okay.
40: I think it would be negligent of me, after all the research I've done on premium beekeeping operations, to not offer you this opportunity to invest this money we have in Haim's Honest Honey or Haim's Bees or Haim's Hives, whatever we want to call it.
1: Well, can Jack and I agree to take this on board, what you're going to present?
41: Well, definitely won't be.
40: That's the presentation.
1: Yeah, but then from the outcome of a vote at the end of this determines whether we ever talk about bees again.
40: Great. Okay. You're upsetting the king bee.
41: Which I don't think is a powerful spot in the kingdom.
40: No, there is no such thing as a king bee. It's all the girls.
41: Mm. Yeah, yeah.
40: They're all women,
41: yeah,
40: except for the drones. Mm. But I do think, should we choose to go forth with this, it could be a bloody exciting adventure. And by the third or fourth year when it's profitable, that's when the real money starts raining down.
1: Okay. Yep. I'm all ears.
40: Okay.
1: I'm open.
40: All those in favour of starting this this single origin, alpine, exciting, disruptive bee enterprise, raw honey, single origin, alpine honey enterprise, say buzz. Buzz. Unbelievable. Couple of sad bees outside. Heard the groan through the soundproof window. We've actually never heard a noise through the soundproof window.
41: I don't know why they're sad. All the work of the bee operation would be lumped on you, Carly.
1: Yeah, exactly.
40: No, it wouldn't.
41: From day one.
40: It'd be on the head beekeeper. You might have a bit to do with finding a location for our honey house. Okay. That's where you bring the bee. That's where you bring the honey to.
1: So it's a no from Jack and I, and we're putting a line through that.
40: Sorry, I know we're not mentioning the bees anymore.
1: Yep.
40: But we did have someone. Do you remember when my dad told me his dream, which was to run a medium-sized commercial duck farm, no more than 200 head of duck?
1: Yeah.
40: Remember that? Large-breasted ducks for eating, not perving at. But he knew of a French species of duck that was a large-breasted mallard, I think.
1: Not a coot.
40: Would we do that?
1: Would we do that?
41: Why do we want animals? There's so much work involved.
40: I just think you look at, you know, AI is not taking over agriculture anytime soon. Mm. So we invest our money wisely in bees or ducks, and then you use the profits there to shower it upon the people every year. Jack. Guys, with the duck money, we're flying you to New York.
1: I don't think so. Not for me. There's one idea from last week that's really resonated with me, and I think it is you mentioned two stages, Jack.
41: Yeah.
1: I think this could be a two-stage thing. Seeing if Haim can buy his way out of his addiction to impulse buying interest me.
41: Okay.
1: And we end up with all this stuff.
40: You'd have a lot of stuff.
1: Lots of stuff.
40: I think, to be fair, I said 24 hours. I was like, in 24 hours, I could spend $100,000. I could really do it in an hour, to be honest.
41: Yeah. If you didn't have to go through the checkout and stuff, if you're just saying buy that, you could easily do it in an
40: hour. Even checking out. I mean, that's really only 20 things worth $5,000. I could do one thing every 3 minutes, I reckon.
1: So what I was thinking is we put $60,000 in Haim's bucket.
40: What are you doing with the other 40?
1: I think we hold a game show similar to The Price is Right. We could even use old sets and invite all our listeners to come and play for the chance to win from the Hamish Blake Impulse Buy Showcase.
40: So I'm buying the showcase.
1: You buy the showcase. You can then be Adriana Exenides or the person that sits by the showcase and explains every item as people come and play for it in different games. We can invent our own game show. We could just try and get the old sets of Wheel of Fortune and play that with Hamish Show.
40: Is Wheel of Fortune over? Is Price is Right? That's gone, isn't it?
1: They're both gone. We could do a weird hybrid. We'll try and get the sets of both of them.
40: Wheel of Price.
41: Price is Right had the better games than Wheel of Fortune, I think.
1: Yeah, and it was also the guessing of the price of the things was exciting and to have Hamish's showcase.
40: And these would be way better. I mean, Price is Right was like a microwave.
1: Yeah, exactly.
40: This is way better. Robot shoes.
1: In case we can't use the name Price is Right.
40: Yeah.
1: We could have a similar type game, but different enough.
40: Yeah. Okay.
41: I guess the difference is we don't make any future money like we would with the ducks or bees, possibly.
1: Well, I don't think.
40: Looks like someone's coming back on board with the bees. What would stop me from buying $60,000 worth of hives and associated? I've made my purchases. Come on in, boys.
1: Helen, come on down. Now, what would you like out
40: of... I think I want that $12,000 canning machine. Yes. Very good. I want the jar sterilizing unit.
1: It's actually worse than having the operation because then all our equipment is dispersed.
40: Yeah, I'm setting up like 10 other people to steal our operation. No good, Ando. Do you want to look into if those sets exist?
1: I'll look into the rides.
40: Yep. Well, just
1: it won't be a next week thing. Give us a few months. Let's just. But we should do.
41: But you could find out quickly if this Price is Right set exists.
1: Yes.
41: Somewhere backstage.
1: Yes. I could. We can find that out.
41: Yeah.
1: Yeah. And then if we do like this idea, we'll confirm. I do like the idea of setting a date for Haim to do. Buying.
40: And to host the game show, and then we can get like a few hundred people to come to the game show.
1: Oh, people can register, yeah.
40: Because it will be, whatever the format we go with, it's got to be that you get picked out of the crowd. We definitely want come on down.
1: Yeah, we definitely want come on down. But again, if we're not allowed to say that, Kat.
40: You're allowed to say come on down.
1: Well, maybe not. It might
40: get on down here.
1: It might be get on down here. It might be ours. Get on down here.
40: The price is correct.
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1: All over Melbourne, it's the Fox.
2: Ahoy to me cuttlefish, Hamish.
3: Hello. Cuttle with a T or cuddlefish? Are we fictional fish?
2: No, that... cuttle with a T.
3: Yeah, yeah, great.
2: Yes.
3: I think we're invertebrates, but keep going.
2: Ahoy to me squid.
4: We're things in the sea.
3: I think we're invertebrates.
2: No.
3: I think we're things without spines.
2: It's that would qualify, yeah. But it's not it.
3: Are we members of... Is there a... I don't watch... I haven't seen lots of SpongeBob SquarePants, no. But are we members of...
2: No, I'm an octopus.
3: Yeah. You're an octopus and he's a squid.
2: Yeah, mm-hmm. And you're a cuttlefish.
3: Are we things with...
4: Which one is the cuttlefish?
3: It's tough to... I think we all know the bone or the cartilage that you see on the beach.
2: Mm.
3: Has it something to do with a sharp nose or something? Because I think they all have beaks. Do they have beaks?
4: Multiple brains?
2: Or
4: something like that. Brains in their tentacles.
2: We've got brains in their tentacles.
3: Colder.
2: Three hearts.
3: Oh,
2: we've all got three hearts.
3: And nine hearts beat as one in here.
2: Yes, exactly. Go ahead and break one. Who cares? We've got another two to have.
3: This is why I love so wildly.
2: Yes.
3: Because I can be heartbroken a maximum of two times per day until I get sad.
2: Yes.
3: Now, Ando, am I allowed to tell the people of the People's Show that it looks officially like there will be a royal wedding this year?
2: Not a royal wedding, but yes. Yes, Beck and I have got our act together. And mark my words, we will be married by the end of the year.
3: By the time the government mandated break rolls around again, there'll be three married men in here, all things going well.
2: I mean, yes.
3: I don't know if that had an ominous jinxing to it.
2: It's the kind of thing that Marshy goes, hey, mate, I've got this clip.
3: Uh-huh.
2: Jackson had divorced. I've got this hilarious clip from March 12th.
3: Hey, you didn't know. You had no idea. You had no idea about Bianca's secret family. Funny about that. You don't hear about secret families on the wife side of things too often, do you?
2: No. Secret family is definitely
3: a male
2: harder
3: thing.
2: Harder for them to keep it a secret for 9 months. Mm-hmm.
3: Yeah.
2: That's
3: you've been carrying that basket of washing around for a while.
2: Yeah.
3: Must remember to hang this out. Okay, Ando, big news, because over the break the invitations came out.
2: Yes.
3: And, Jack, did you receive one?
4: Well, I've got to save the date.
2: That was the invitation.
4: That's the I thought so. Because you don't send to save the date without following up with an invitation. So the date is saved. We are expecting to go. Yes. Thank you.
3: Okay.
2: Triumph for Jack.
3: I was like, is that a power move, Andrew, that you've gone, congratulations, you are in the top 200. So save the date and you will be informed if you've made the next round. Here's something that was pointed out to me.
2: Jack did say to me, we caught up, and he goes, did you only invite me because I pointed at you on the podcast and said, I better be invited to your wedding aggressively? And I said, no.
4: And I'll never know for sure.
2: Yep.
3: Well, that is in your head now, Jack. You should have been a bit more gracious about it, because it's actually a tight list. I know for a fact it's a tight wedding list. So
4: how many head?
3: How many head of guests you're running?
2: We have got 80.
4: Yep. Okay.
2: 80 total.
3: Are you not happy with that?
4: No, I thought
3: very
4: that,
3: small.
4: That is a number that I would have been, if there was 80 people going and I wasn't part of that, I would have.
2: So what number would you have been surprised to be invited? If I said 40.
3: What band? 10 to 20, 20 to 30, 30 40, 40,
4: if,
3: 50.
4: If you said
3: what
4: there was
3: band a, of person?
4: Yeah, if you said there's only 30 people coming, I think, oh, Andy's got a big family. I can't believe I made the top 30.
2: Mm.
4: That feels special.
3: Would you expect top 40?
4: Top 50, I would expect. Top 40, top 40, I wouldn't throw the toys out of the cot on the podcast, but top 50, I would start to, you would notice a slump in my behaviour on the show.
3: Well, I would like that Jack's only going to perform on the show if he's as short of a good table. I'd like you to get made and wear a golden brooch with the number that you think you fit. Like how Donald Trump has the 45 hat. And that could be your number. That could be your number. Ando, on the invite that you sent out.
2: Great suggestion.
3: Everyone wear the number rank they think they are.
4: It would be an interesting social game to play. And then as you're there, yes. You're like, oh, my God, look at him. He thinks he's top 10.
3: No, it's basically, I mean, we're meant to be there for love, but, kind of is traitors. we'll find out. On the invite, Ando, you sent out, and this was brought to my attention by another guest, the website where people could go to RSVP, there's no, you don't have to put in a certain code or you don't have to put your email address. It's just open.
4: Mm.
3: Like anyone can go to that website. Mm-hmm. And it was pointed out to me by a friend of yours going, surely you can just start doing some random RSVPs here. And they go, like, why don't you just RSVP from Dave Abbott and just and just say, yeah, he's going along. Has anyone done any joke RSVPs?
2: Dave Abbott was the high school bully. Is that why that name came up?
3: Well, you tell me, mate, because I didn't know. I wasn't aware of Dave Abbott until this was given to me. But would you have been shocked to see Dave Abbott plus one RSVP?
2: I would have been shocked to see Dave Abbott, yeah, plus one.
3: He's not sub 80, is he?
2: No, he's high. he's broach. You need a wide brooch for how long the number is.
3: I just sort of alert you to that.
2: Since seen him,
3: he's fine. Flaw. He's fine. It's all sorted. It's, anyway, we 12. Will

0: actually get on an RSVP, there will be a secondary website coming, which is coded using the email.
1: I was just saying, beef up your security.
2: Are you just saying that now, or you had already thought of a secondary website?
0: Because otherwise you have to guess what people's email they're going to use to put in to code it.
1: Yeah, you're right. So now they have to, you know, give you that information first. On the actual wedding front, speaking of, you know, brooches and stuff, have you let Jack know about his groomsman duties?
0: Not required to tell him much.
2: Come on. If you're a groomsman, I don't mind about that because I would never expect.
1: Of course I am, and of course you're not.
2: Yeah, and that's, I'm not surprised.
1: You can't expect to be a groomsman.
2: I'm not surprised.
1: Wow, mate.
2: I'm surprised. I'm not shocked that you are, but I don't think you were, 100%.
0: I can safely say, because I don't want to see a slump in your performance.
1: So I'll be wearing a number one badge.
0: Haim was very locked in.
2: Well, but it could have been your brother and say your brother-in-law or something.
0: Oh, my brother's in there. It's not like I've just gone home and said to my brother.
1: Sorry, Cam. I would have loved to see more out of you over the whole life we've known each other. Yeah. I know Cam's in there.
2: How many groomsmen are you running?
0: Three.
2: That's good. You should be proud of that.
0: Big hogs.
1: Very proud.
0: Cam, Haim, tall groomsman. I'm the shortest.
1: Very tall.
2: Mm. Are you going to put yourself on a different platform to them?
0: I'm going to wear a platform shoe.
1: You're going to wear a plinth. Well, Zoe mentioned the other day, she goes, is Andy buying you suits?
0: Yes.
1: Great.
0: Mm.
1: Could I have a Tom Ford suit?
0: No, we're not doing requests.
1: Because I think there's not many of us.
0: No.
1: We would like premium.
0: Yes. Yes. It'll be premium.
1: Great. Does that bother you, Jack, knowing I'm getting a free suit for the wedding?
2: No, it doesn't, but... Like it would, and I don't know, I don't even want to say it, like, it would be cool if you bought the whole guest. Because I don't want to say that.
0: It wouldn't be cool.
2: What's going?
1: 40 men, 40 suits.
2: That's ridiculous.
0: Yeah.
2: It would just be wouldn't it be a cool thing to say? It's like, oh, you know how some people buy their groomsmen suits? Andy Lee's wedding. Every man got a suit.
0: No man left behind. If you already had a black one, you got to choose another suit.
1: I don't know if just the fact that people are saying that is worth the, you know, $30,000 to $40,000 it would cost Andy to give everyone a free suit.
0: Mm.
1: All right. Well, I've got a lot of ideas, Andy. I've got a lot of ideas for wedding. Someone actually raised this point. They said, oh, remember you once said that, because we were talking about the Twisties factory.
0: Mm.
1: Back when we made the People's Chip with Smiths, who also make Twisties, they were like, the guy said, oh, you haven't lived, you've tasted a hot Twisty off the production line.
0: And we never went.
1: And I think I said I'd take you for your bucks to the Twisties factory. It was on like episode 10 of the podcast.
0: Wow.
1: I said I'd take Andy to the Twisties factory for his bucks.
0: Well, that's, keep your promises.
1: We're talking about something else.
0: Yeah, yeah.
1: If that's okay with you.
0: Yeah, I have got other interests now as we get a bit old. Golf, for instance.
1: if that is okay with you. But I got a lot of ideas.
0: Going back to the brooch idea that you just had, Ham, which I think's great for people to put in a number of what they thought, we are going through the wedding planning at the moment. I know Beck doesn't listen to the podcast. And I'd appreciate everyone listening to keep this storm.
1: Well, here's how I know you're going through the wedding planning. Because Andy sent me a text not too long ago going, mate, how often do you watch your wedding video? Like, is it worth it? And I went, all right, here he goes. Cutting costs on a wedding video for sure. He's got a huge quote, obviously.
2: We have literally never watched it.
0: Have you ever watched yours?
1: Once.
0: Yeah. Mm. See, I don't think it's there.
2: We've said many times, hey, we should watch the wedding video. And we never do.
0: No.
1: I could just tell Andy had the red pen out. He's in a finance meeting here with the wedding planner and he's going, cut, cut, cut.
0: There's a lot of planning going on at the moment. Beck and I have to catch up regularly with the planner. I find it a little boring. So I was just thinking, as a challenge to you both, fresh off the brooch idea, could you come to me with three ideas, each at different levels of difficulty? So you got a 1-point idea, a 2-point idea, a 3-point idea.
2: For things we want to see at the wedding or just think of good ideas?
0: For a wedding, and I will secretly record the wedding planning with Beck or just with conversation with Beck, and I'll bring them up.
1: You have to sell them in.

0: No.
1: I'll sell them in.
2: Yep.
1: And if...
2: Say it was the brooch one, how would you sell that in?
0: Okay, you know what could be fun, Beck? It's like we get everyone a brooch and they have to write down how close they are out of the 80 guests, what number close of friendship they are. So it's a conversation starter.
3: It's a great icebreaker.
0: And then, so that'd be the level. Okay. And then we'll just see Beck's reactions. If
3: how would you pitch to her, I want to buy every man a suit?
2: You didn't want to buy our wedding video. What do the women get?
0: That's going to be harder.
2: Do the women get shoes?
0: If that's your choice.
3: No, let me have a thing.
0: Okay, so next week on the pod.
2: Oh my God,
0: you guys have to present me three ideas, varying of difficulty, 1, 2, 3, and it'll be a game between the two of you. Obviously, the biggest score you can get is 6, and I'll run them into the wedding planning.
2: All right, done.
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1: 109 The Fox, Melbourne.
2: Hame, watching the Olympics, Winter Olympics recently, you do find a lot of commentators that haven't done much Winter Olympic work in the lead up. Todd Woodbridge would be one, you would say, probably more known for his tennis.
3: Yep.
2: That suddenly has to try and pronounce names that they're not regularly used to using.
3: It's impressive. It's why, on top of not being asked, it's why you could never do it. Could never do the job.
4: You'd have the problem of not recognizing the person as well as not being able to say their name.
3: But you'd be the most offensive coverage of all time. I'd be there, you know, like apart from Scotty James, yeah. I would just not be confident with anyone else.
2: The everyman version of that now, I've realized in our lives, is when we ask Siri to call someone and she looks through your phone, an Apple CarPlay or whatever, and says, now calling said person, and says it with the confidence that she knows what she's talking about, even though she mispronounces the surnames or first names. Well, I've turned it into a game today.
3: Oh, good.
2: Here we go. You guys, you're versus each other. I'm going to give you a name from the contacts.
3: Mm-hmm.
2: You've got to try and predict how Siri will say it.
4: Right.
2: I have thrown some in there that she's got right. So don't...
3: Good. Okay, these aren't all clangers from her.
2: These aren't all clangers. So are you ready to go?
3: Yep.
2: Let's jump into it. The first name, Adam Rosenbarks. Very good comedian writer, Adam Rosenbarks. Surname spelt R-O-Z-E-N-B-A-C-H-S. Jack, your serve first.
4: I reckon
2: how do you think Siri is going to say Adam Rosenbach?
4: I think with the CH on the end, she's gone Adam Rosenbatches.
2: Batches. Okay.
3: Siri handles CHs in my experience. Oh, no, I've got to stop saying that word because my iPad, my phone is all just going to go. Yeah. She has handled, I've got a friend whose last name is Locke, L-O-C-H, no dramas there.
2: Really?
3: So I reckon it's Rosin. I reckon she goes Rosin.
2: Okay.
3: Rosenbach.
2: You going,
3: do I want batches? No, I'll just go Rosin. Rosenbarks.
2: Rosenbach. Let's see. Siri. Hey Siri, please call Adam Rosenbarks.
5: Calling Adam Rosenbach.
2: I'm gonna have to give that one.
3: Hang on, but do you have the S on it though?
2: Yeah, it does have an S on it.
3: And she just didn't say the S.
2: No.
4: The S is silent to her.
3: Bring me for a loop.
2: That is early points to Jack. Second one is Elliot Garno. Beck's stylist and friend, Elliot Garno, spelt G-A-R-N-A-U-T.
3: Garnaut for sure.
2: Hamish,
3: Garnaut.
2: What are you going with?
3: Garnaut, yeah.
2: Oh. He's changed it from Nout to Nought.
3: She's going to pronounce the T for sure.
2: Okay, so you're Nout or Nought?
3: Big money, Nout.
4: I'll go Nought.
2: Let's have a look. Hey, Siri, please call Elliot Garno.
5: Calling Elliot Garnaut.
3: He's got it again.
2: Jack.
3: Scooped in with my good ideas and just scrummed it. Well done.
2: He's up. Next one, not in my contacts, but I thought I'd put it in just to see how she said. Arnold Schwarzenegger. We all know Arnold Schwarzenegger. It's spelled S-C-H-W-R-A-Z-E-N-E-G-G-E-R. Jack, you've got the serve.
4: Okay, I think she's struggling with the C-H, we know. Arnold Schwarzenegger.
3: I think she gets it right. Schwarzenegger, maybe. Like maybe adds a bit more of one more syllable in there.
2: Okay. Hey, Siri, please call Arnold Schwarzenegger.
5: Calling Arnold Schwarzenegger.
2: I'm going to give it to Hay.
4: Hold on, Hay.
3: Careful, Siri.
2: Yeah, I know that one's a bit
3: Why are you okay?
2: Dicey.
3: What's next, Ando?
2: Yes, we have to move on. Next one, Waleed Ali.
3: I'm sure.
2: Famous Gold Logie winning presenter, Waleed Ali.
4: It's A-L-Y, isn't it? Yeah. A-L-Y.
2: Spelled A-L-Y. Hamish got the serve.
3: I'm going to go Ali.
4: Yeah, I like that.
2: Jack?
4: I'm going to say she gets Ali right, but Waleed, she trips on Waleed and says, Waled.
2: Okay.
3: Okay.
2: Hey, Siri, call Waled Ali.
5: Calling Waled Ali.
3: Oh, he's pretty close. Give it to Haim.
2: Haim is back. Two all.
4: Neck and neck.
2: Neck and neck. Well done, you two. Next person is Liza out there, who works for us.
3: Oh, yeah, okay, that is...
2: Liza Altreos.
3: Altreos, Spanish.
2: Yeah. Spelled Altreejos.
4: Well, I've been saying it wrong if I must put my hand up.
3: It's not just the robots that have trouble.
2: How do you normally say it, Jake?
4: I would have said Liza Altreos.
2: Yep. Sounds like you can get a lamb on a spit.
3: Okay, then. That's his guess. I'll say
2: Altreos extra garlic sauce, please.
3: I'll say Altreos.
2: Altreos.
3: Altreos. Yep.
2: Okay. Siri, please call Liza.
3: You've forgotten how to say it properly, haven't you?
2: Yes.
4: Yeah. If you've only got one Liza on your phone, that's acceptable prompt.
3: Altreos, Ando.
5: Calling Liza Altreos.
3: Altreos.
2: No points, surely. No points.
3: Altreos. The new Solomon Altreos. Take you higher.
2: a terrible attempt. Hey, I'm not sure if you saw this on your side of the fence of emails. Hit us at hamishandy.com for any queries you might have. 50% go to H, 50% go to me. A lot of people saying the government is pushing for every single product to have a health star rating. That was a big push over the summer.
4: Mm,
2: they didn't want to have the choose to play option.
3: It does make sense to go if some people are getting scored, you know. We've been saying it for years, Ando.
2: Mm. Second half.
3: Who is monitoring this?
2: Exactly. So last show of last year, we revealed how it is. It's self-regulated. You put in your own ingredients on a website. We did it for Dimmies and Tinnies.
3: Yep.
2: And we got the star rating.
3: Yep. And you can tweak the. Not that we are suggesting anyone has done this.
2: Mm.
3: I mean, I'm wondering if Andy has, but not. We're not suggesting any other proper food companies have done this. But if you wanted to, you could just go, okay, well, what if I say it's got half as much salt? What do I get for that?
2: Yeah.
3: And then you could just go, oh, God, okay, yeah, it's got a lot of fat in it.
2: You can make up your own thing.
3: I'll just say it's not saturated fat. What about that? And then you could boost your star rating up, and then it would be up to someone else to call foul on you, I assume, to get the star police to audit you to go, that's not right.
2: And you suggested I did this for Dimmies and Tinnies. This was last year, Ham.
3: I said, why not have it? I mean, no one.
2: Send one out at 5 stars, see if you get a complaint.
4: Yeah.
2: Right?
4: Did you do that?
2: So. So I said, hey, guys, we love tomfoolery.
3: Yeah. Which is the
2: casual
3: name for fraud.
2: love a bit of tomfoolery. Can we send out a pack of Dimmies and Tinnies? There's two flavors. Pick one of them. Whether it's by the way, the chicken and sweet corn, the chicken and corn survived. Remember it was?
4: Oh, yes, it was on the chopping block.
2: It was out. It survived. Oh, really. Spicy pork. Let's just call one of them 5 stars. Send them out the wheel. See if we get a complaint.
3: Go 6 stars. Go 6. Make it look like an amazing fridge.
2: To which one of my business partners in it said, hey, great, I'll check with the lawyers. And I was like, no.
4: They're not into tomfoolery.
3: They're the biggest tomfoolery killers of all time.
2: Exactly.
3: There's little tomfoolery you can have these days.
2: Well, what if there's a penalty, you know? I was like, it won't be that bad. Like, what
3: take
2: are they
3: out of all
2: do?
3: The sales.
2: Exactly. Anyway, he has sent me the lawyer's letter, and so I've got it here for you today.
3: I'm not expecting it. Yeah, this sounds bloody funny. Let's do it.
2: I get it. Guys, this is a terrible idea. Now, what does he mean by that?
3: No. That's just a value judgment. That's not an answer.
2: At the very least, this would amount to a contravention, section 29 of the Australian Consumer Law, ACL, which can attract, I don't know this word, pecuniary penalties?
3: Just doesn't sound good.
2: If you're prosecuted by the ACCC.
3: Yep.
2: 29. false or misleading representation of goods or services. Mm-hmm. A person must not make false or misleading representation for goods or services. Yeah, yeah, yeah. We get it. We get it.
3: Sure. That's the guideline.
2: So I'm skipping
3: down. We all know what we're going. Name one area you can have tomfoolery if you follow the rules. Mm. This is what I mean. You get charged with this stuff. You can plead to the judge to get it downgraded to tomfoolery. You just have to be able
2: you
3: to.
2: Have to be able
3: what kind of a country are you living in when you can't get fraud?
2: Yes.
3: Pled down to tomfoolery, garden variety tomfoolery.
2: So I said, I'm just like, oh, it was long. And I'm like, okay, yeah, just tell us what the fine is. If it's a slap on the wrist, $1,300, who cares?
3: Where are you getting that from? Like, mobile phone use in your car. Still about that.
2: I got to the section, if prosecuted, the maximum penalty for corporations is the greater of.
3: Yep.
2: Which I don't like. I never, as soon as you see greater. $50 million fine.
4: Wow.
3: It's the greater of $50 million.
2: Yeah.
3: Or $100 million.
2: Or 3 times the value of the reasonably attributed benefit obtained from the conduct, which I
3: the
2: wouldn't say.
3: The greater of.
2: It's the greater of. So at a minimum, we're in for $50 million fine.
3: Yeah.
4: But if they can prove that you made another $20 million, which it's 3 times that.
3: Unless you sold 200 million dim sims. Yeah. So everyone was like, mate, have you heard about these 5-star dim sims? A billion sold.
2: In which case, you would be then up for $1 billion.
3: Much more. Yeah.
2: Yeah. Or 30% of the company's adjusted annual turnover during the breach period.
3: You've got to think about who's writing these laws. You can't make it tempting. The law can't be, if caught, you know, a third time, the company must run a specified gauntlet in under 1 minute. And if the company director makes it, then he's allowed to have 3 more breaches of the law. Like, you can't make it exciting. You have to make it prohibitive.
2: I know. Annoying, though. For an individual so involved.
3: The law is the least fun. The law is one of the least fun topics in the world.
2: For an individual involved, they are exposed to a maximum penalty of $2.5 million fine. That goes to the individual. Andy would definitely be exposed given the fact that he and Hamish have talked about it.
3: Yep. We do have a recording of it.
2: That also doesn't take into account damages that may be attributed for people that have bought it and deciding to sue that they didn't get the nutrition.
3: Yeah. I've been eating nothing but this and I've put on weight. Look, mate, I mean, you don't even need to keep reading. This is one of those ones where it's very clear from the outset that you guys aren't seeing the joke here. Very clear.
2: Anyway, we'll do it.
3: Anyway, we did do it. It went really well. People were absolutely loving them. What was yours anyway? You were a 3-star.
2: 3.5. Anyway, weren't you? 3.5, I think we came back with. Yeah.
3: I think you came at 3.5 when I tweaked it.
2: Oh, really? Gee, I think we went off that as the rule.
3: Don't. No, all good. All good. Tomfoolery.
0: Look, cutting in here to take a quick break. But we'll pick up exactly where we left off next. The Hamish and Andy podcast. And for more of the boys, search Hamish and Andy on Listener.
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1: We're giving someone the chance to win $1 million. 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
0: And you could become a millionaire.
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15: Gentleman Jack is perfect for celebrating any moment, big or small. When it's not just a steak, it's a triumph. For the guest who brought exactly the right thing. For the conversation that outlasted the meal. Gentleman Jack. Gentleman Jack and the Fox want to give you something to celebrate with $500 and a bottle of double mellowed, extra smooth Gentleman Jack. 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
19: The ghastly government-mandated break is over. And Hamish and Andy can finally get back to doing what they love the most. Working. But while we celebrate March coming around, we can't help but feel cheated of the great conversations between Hamish and Andy that were forbidden to be broadcast during the three-month podcast ban. Moments like this.
20: Hey, Ham. Merry Christmas.
21: Thanks, mate. Who doesn't love a bit of Christmas ham?
19: And this.
20: Hey, Ham. Happy New Year.
21: Thanks, mate. Hey, who doesn't love a bit of New Year's ham?
20: Although that could make you sick.
19: But like frost thawing in the Northern Hemisphere, the podcasting mandate is about to be lifted, and conversational flowers will bloom once again.
20: Hey, Ham. I can't believe the break is finally over.
21: I know. Who doesn't love a bit of podcast ham?
20: Oh, we're in the studio. I'm right next to you, actually. Do you want to flick your mic on?
3: Oh, no. Yeah, I can see you. Yeah. Okay, great. No, well, let's do... Who doesn't love a bit of first show ham?
2: Yeah. Yeah. All right, let's do it. Ahoy to me, Umbra.
3: Oh, Umbra, it's just great to be back. To you, bra.
2: It's true, great to be back.
3: If Jack's a yeah, bra, I think it's just noises before the word bra.
2: Nah, ahoy to me, penumbra.
4: Penumbra.
3: I have heard this word before. Tough one to start the year on. What are you, Andy?
4: Are we on a xylophone or something like that?
2: No, I'm the antumbra.
3: All right. So everything's sort of dancing around the umbra. Near it, before it, after it, under it, over it. What are we?
2: We are the three distinct parts of a shadow.
3: That's true. Yeah, the moon, like shadows on the moon. Yes, or on the earth.
2: On the
3: earth. That's where I remember from. Sunny's geography revision from last year.
2: Yes.
3: When the moon shadow gets cast across the earth. in like a in a solar eclipse.
2: That's the ant umbra.
3: The umbra.
2: That's the ant umbra.
5: It's a very rare umbra.
2: The umbra. Yeah, that's the rare one. Me. The umbra. Hey, you're the darkest central part of the shadow.
3: Yeah, that's the best bit. That's the best. That's where you get all the good viewing. That's and, a very small place.
2: And penumbra, the lighter outer part of the shadow, where light sources are just kind of partially blocked.
3: See reserve tickets. Yeah. No, to the eclipse.
5: It's actually a better view because you can see more. The black, the deepest
2: not
5: part of a shadow.
2: Not as constant.
5: You don't know what's going on in there.
2: Depends whether you want to hide or not.
3: If you're watching an eclipse, you want to be in the absolute VIP. You want to be right in the middle.
5: Wait, is it just for eclipses or any shadows?
2: It's any shadow.
5: Yeah.
3: Well, but yeah, the big one, the most famous shadow of all is the eclipse. No one cares. I mean, of course, where there's light, there's shadow. Day to day, no one's interested. Name a more famous shadow, Jack. We'll wait. I mean, they would have to be the most famous shadows.
5: What about a sundial? That's a pretty famous shadow.
3: Boring. Well known, but garden variety. Replicable.
2: Literally garden variety.
3: Literally garden variety. I could go out right now. It won't be good audio, but it's fun. It's a good fun event. We take the mics right now. We go outside and do a sundial, but you can't make an eclipse.
2: No,
3: unless, of course, you are Mr. Burns in the Who Shot Mr. Burns episode of The Simpsons, where he builds that big shield to go over Springfield so they'll use nuclear energy the whole time.
5: Interesting. Yes. And how interesting that at the end of the episode, he uses a sundial to point to W and S, which means M and S, Maggie Simpson. Spoiler alert if you haven't seen the Who Shot Mr. Burns episode.
3: And Andy, true crime is popular on podcasts.
5: Exactly.
3: We'll enjoy that.
2: We got beaten over the government mandated break by true crime podcasts.
3: So, so we won't do big crimes, but we will do cartoon crimes from 30 years ago.
2: Hey, over the government mandated break, I did a fair bit of the Australian Open.
3: You did.
2: Well and done. Went to the men's final. In those fancy seats that are courtside, there was Joel Edgerton, Hollywood star, Liam Hemsworth, Hollywood star, and soon to be Hollywood star, Dave Lawson, who you may know, the actor from Utopia, very funny man, also in the Toyota Rads about footy, the original ones,
5: the original
2: Ryan
5: ones.
2: Shelton.
3: The OG, which has still got Hollywood abuzz, and he is fielding offers, waiting for the right thing.
2: So I was texting Dave going, nice seats. He said, yeah. He said, I'm chatting to Liam Hemsworth. He thinks he could hit a tennis ball out through the roof at Rod Laver Arena.
3: Oh, man. See, that we've never seen it happen, to my knowledge, at the Australian Open.
5: No, but they're not trying. No, but even come wayward off a swing, you've never seen it.
2: Yeah, I know, but that's...
3: That would be a bad shot. Usually, they have the line sensing technology because it comes down to millimetres. Very rarely is someone 200 metres out. Accidentally aim the wrong spot. But, you're not going to get it off a deflection or an edge. Someone would have to be going for it. I always would have thought someone might have won a game.
2: Mm.
3: And in celebration, belting.
2: Oh, they hit them up. They do that. They do hit the ball out to the crowd.
3: That's what I mean. But wouldn't it be fun to hit it out?
2: The crowd get excited that they could have a bit of memorabilia, and for you then just to hit it out onto the roof.
3: Power move. What a power move! Digging onto the top deck. You guys want this? Sorry, too strong.
2: So when Dave told me that, I'm sitting in Rod Laver, and obviously great game with Alcaraz and Djokovic, but I couldn't...
3: Yeah, good to see that Hemsworth's deeply involved in the game. He's just sitting there wondering about what skill things he could do.
2: I couldn't help drifting to more like, when are these guys going to get off and someone have a go at trying to hit the ball? That seemed like a more exciting event. We've seen tennis matches before. We've seen open finals. No, I've never seen anyone attempt it.
3: Is tennis the only big sport that has breaks where they don't do something fun in the break? Because at the footy, you've got halftime entertainment.
2: That's right, yeah.
3: Like cricket, basketball, everyone's got something fun that happens in the break. Yeah. Tennis doesn't have anything fun that happens in the breaks.
2: This could be it. Well, to join us to talk about it and really get it from the horse's mouth, soon to be Hollywood star, Dave Lawson. Welcome, mate. Ahoy.
16: Ahoy. Ahoy, boys.
2: Hey, Dave. Ahoy.
16: Yeah, I'm doing well. Just listen, to everything there you said is absolutely true.
2: So how adamant was Liam Hemsworth?
16: I didn't think it could happen. I thought there's no chance you could get a ball. I just don't think the ball can reach the velocity needed
3: to exit
16: the stadium.
3: So, I think it's too light.
16: Yeah, too light. And I think it's deceptively high. Because I was there with my wife and Sarah was looking at the seagulls and was using that as scale for height.
3: Mm-hmm. Yeah,
16: and she reckoned it could be done. And Liam said 150% he reckoned he could knock it through the roof.
2: 150%.
16: Wow. So just 150%.
2: So just quickly clarify, David, was it you or Sarah that got the tickets courtside?
16: No, I don't know exactly how they came to us.
2: Yeah,
16: it could have been my wife.
2: Yep.
16: I might have been sitting in the seat that said plus one.
2: Yeah, plus one. For people who don't know, Dave is married to Sarah Snook, obviously amazing actress.
3: And she's married to him. And it goes both ways. It's a two-way marriage.
2: It goes both ways.
16: She's aware of it.
3: So she had to be involved. She walked into this deal with her eyes open.
2: She was there.
3: I like to think that we're the show that if you say something, and we hear about it, we'll hold you to it. Now, hearing that he was 150%, I just had a quick Google of the top of Rod Laver Arena. It is high.
2: Well,
3: it's high.
2: Is it? Because I also did some research this morning. 30 metres.
5: No, but aren't you deeper in the middle at centre court?
2: No, this is from the bottom of centre court to the ceiling. Now, you'd probably need an extra 2.5, I would say, to pierce the roof and get it on top of, pierce the ceiling and get it onto the roof.
3: That's true. What did he say, Dave? Did he say I could hit it out of this stadium, which is a heftier hit, or did he just say I could hit it out the roof?
16: The conversation was hit it out of the roof. Yeah, hit it out of the roof. Yeah. And I don't think it can even touch the roof. Even if the roof was closed, I think even the hardest hitter in the world, if you got Djokovic, I reckon even he'd struggle. I just don't think the physics works.
3: I don't want to just see someone hit it up high enough and us at ground level go, oh, that looked like it, you know, cleared the roof line.
2: I
3: never want to see that ball again.
2: Yeah.
16: Yeah, onto Olympic Boulevard.
3: Yeah, unless it's walking out the front and finding it.
16: That's
2: right. Well, I mean, have you seen Hemsworth play tennis?
16: I haven't seen it. Yeah, I mean, one of them, Hemsworth is Thor, so I reckon they've got the strength in the family to.
2: Well, there's two questions to this that I'm intrigued by now is, can Liam Hemsworth do it or can anyone do it? Now,
3: I'm only interested in Hemsworth.
2: Really?
3: I think the 150% is what did it for me. To go, okay, there's a man out there walking around who says 150% he could do something we've never seen any human do. We want to see that.
2: We do want to see it.
3: We want to see
2: show that really invests time and money. I mean, we've just talked about having $100,000 from a Bitcoin we discovered again. What would the fee be, do you reckon, to get Hemsworth to come? Would he do it in kind?
3: I'm not spending a cent of Bitcoin money on this. This is for this. What this will do to his stock price, which is already very high, but this would put him on another level.
5: What if he gets he can get a $10,000 appearance free if he hits it out. If he doesn't,
3: Give him $10,000.
5: Maybe he pays us $10,000.
3: Oh, okay. I was like, this doesn't sound like Jack at all. Now it does. So essentially, would you like to take a $10,000 bet that you can hit it out of the arena?
2: This is great. Okay, well, we'll work towards reaching out to his people, Dave. Would you be available along?
3: Yeah, we need you there, Dave.
16: I only know him as the guy who sat next to at the tennis. So that I didn't exchange numbers.
2: Yep.
16: I could slide into his DMs maybe.
2: Oh, we could.
16: But that's
2: about
16: as. If you can do better than that.
2: We're happy to try that.
16: I'd love to be there to see it happen.
2: Do you know
3: where he's based? I mean, he's probably based in Hollywood. I mean, he's a very, very accomplished man.
16: I would check Hollywood first. I would go to. Oh, actually, you know what? I think there was talk of Byron potentially as well.
2: Yeah.
16: Or Phillip Island as well. I'd check those three spots first before.
2: Okay. Yeah.
3: Well, I mean, there's the Hemsworth Villa
2: compound
3: in Byron that he would be obviously
2: welcome
3: to,
2: there.
3: I would assume.
2: Yep.
3: They grew up on Phillip Island, didn't they?
2: Mm.
1: They grew up in Phillip Island,
3: I'm a big fan of the Hemsworths, and you don't, you know, you don't want to get involved in the family politics, but I think it would be a fair thing to say that, you know, people be like, oh, well, Chris, you know, he's the most notorious one, but then the other Hemsworth boys have done great stuff.
2: Notorious?
3: Well, like the most well-known Hemsworth.
2: Notorious sounds like he robbed banks back in the day.
3: We don't know everything he's done. But I think the appeal here to Liam, now he's not going to say this to us publicly because he's going to go, look, I don't care. I'm very proud of my brother. I'm proud of myself. We've both had great careers. But I think deep down this would appeal to Liam to go, this will be the thing that makes me the premium Hemsworth.
2: Oh, this would make him the most prominent Hemsworth.
3: No longer will people being like, oh, you know, if you touch your brother's hammer, like, does he show it to you? You know, no more questions about that. Now he'll be going, Chris is going to be getting, every time someone stops him, they're going to be going, mate, did you see the bloody you see Liam hit the ball out of the Rod Laver.
2: Yeah.
3: That becomes then the biggest Hemsworth news.
2: Yes, the Hemsworth worth skyrocketing as quick as a ball can go through a ceiling of a Rod Laver arena.
3: What if this spreads throughout the Hemsworth brothers and they're like, we're only doing it if we can all have a go and whoever gets it out is the premium Hemsworth?
2: Yeah, we'd take them all.
3: We'd take that.
2: Yeah, the dinner brothery competition might inspire them for a bit of extra oomph. All right.
3: And Jack, Dave, if all three of them miss, that's 30 grand in our back pocket. Suddenly we're running a high-stakes carnival game.
2: Dave, thank you so much for joining us. We'll get on to tracking down where Liam is.
3: What a start to the year.
2: We'll check those three spots.
3: Talk about a to-do list. We're chasing one or all of the Hemsworth boys to hit a tennis ball out of the roof. We've got a bee farm that's looks like it's going to get up and running.
2: No, that
3: is a huge 2026.
2: Thanks, Dave. We'll chat soon.
16: Welcome back, boys.
2: Thank you, mate.
3: Thanks, mate.
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3: Webgeezer Jez came to us second last show of last year with some news. For people who may have missed it, if you're tuning in for the first time ever, welcome.
4: So I just got a little piece of paper for you guys.
5: Oh, boy.
4: That's got something on it.
3: Oh, my God.
6: You found the Bitcoin password.
5: You got it.
4: Anthony.
5: He found it.
4: One is the people's Bitcoin and one's your Bitcoin. It was insane.
5: The people have a Bitcoin?
4: The weight off the shoulders.
5: What are we going to do with it?
3: After 12 years of a lost Bitcoin, suddenly they were back in our pockets. Huge. What are we going to do with it? That's what you said, Ham, and that's what we've been thinking about.
5: People's Bitcoin. I mean, I know there was a quick break, but I barely had a chance to think about it. What with all the fighting the government, trying to squeeze in some small ball golf. But I've had a few thoughts of the Bitcoin. Have you guys had a few thoughts on what we do with, I mean, it's a full Bitcoin.
3: Well, it depends. I mean, I
5: where's
3: have
5: it at?
3: Thoughts,
5: where's the price at?
3: Well,
5: the
3: these
5: moment?
3: Were our, I've got the prices of today, but this is our predictions. So when we recorded that break, November 28th last year, Bitcoin was sitting at $140,000 Australian.
5: Great.
3: Right? These were our predictions of where it would be when we got back.
5: Should we take a guess, a Hamish Andy Jack guess at what we think the price will be when we come back?
3: First,
5: I mean, is it
3: going to
5: boom over the government mandated break? Is it going to dip? I'm going to go bullish at 180.
6: I'll go 200.
3: I think it's going to settle at 167.
5: Good. Would take all of them.
3: As we record this, it's at $91,000.
5: Okay, that's a dip.
3: That's a dip.
5: I did say to you on the day, cash it out. I can remember firmly going.
3: It was going to go up to 180.
5: I said, take half off the table. I do remember. So I was like, Andy, we've got to lock in some of these profits.
3: That's a 35% decrease.
5: Okay.
3: In about 70 days.
5: Now, right, I think we obviously hold on here. We hold on and let her ride while we still formulate what we are going to do.
3: Well, I was having a look at times we've thought we've had a Bitcoin in our possession.
5: Mm-hmm.
3: It's gone from $900 to $2,600.
5: We're still ahead. Yep.
3: Then when we lost it, it rocketed up to $190,000 at its highest mark.
5: Yep.
3: Since we've got it back, it's now down to $91,000. I think.
5: But do you think us owning one, do you think us having access is a curse?
3: That's what I'm saying.
5: Shit. So we have to.
6: But how can we give it away and then know we're going to get it back?
3: It's tough, isn't it? But it's whether we move swiftly now or not.
5: The only thing to do would be to get a third party person to change the password and then they deliberately lose it. And we hope. We hope to get it back one day.
6: What if someone, I don't know who the right person is to do this, but someone takes a password, buries it somewhere and makes a treasure map for us, and then all we've got is the map to
5: and
6: treasure.
5: Won't but give it back.
6: But we don't have the Bitcoin.
3: Yeah. Anyway, all
5: okay, that's
3: is-
5: one of that's one avenue. This is we'll file this under the heading of how can we fight a curse with alternate magic to increase the value of cryptocurrency, which is a very well-known scientific field. But on the other side of the ledger, we're like, let's assume that we get it back to say, you know, let's call it an even 100 grand.
3: Yep.
5: And then the rest is icing.
3: Yep.
5: It's the people's Bitcoin. We've had a lot of people writing in over the break, you know, with ideas and the general theme I'd say of the ideas is you've got to share the wealth.
3: Yep.
5: We've got to find a way to share the wealth here. But of course, without wanting to toot our own horn, you know, there are like a million listeners. So I don't know how wrapped everyone's going to be with 10 cents. I think
6: when you say it like that, it kind of sucks. It's a waste. That's like deleting it almost.
3: Yeah.
6: Because
5: that dilutes it too much.
3: Yeah.
5: Yeah. I think we've got to find the funnest way to spend $100,000 for the benefit of the people.
3: I've got one suggestion to kick us off.
5: Yeah, go.
3: The people's car. We spend 50 grand on a car and then $40,000 on an app that people sign up to rent the vehicle if it's in their local area.
6: For free.
3: For free.
5: Do you know what car we should get? I don't know how real these are, but I think I saw an article about like there are fake, like there are factories in China that essentially make fake Rolls Royces and stuff. and I think they're about 50 grand.
3: Great.
5: And they're shit.
3: But they get you from A to B.
6: Yeah.
5: They get you from A to B. And at a glance, I think it looks like you're in a Rolls.
6: That's cool. And then you could just travel around the country.
3: So, if you're on a road trip to Alice Springs, you see if it's in your local area, bingo, it is. Great. you book it in, and then you leave it like a Lime bike, but just obviously a lot.
5: We become a one car rental company.
3: One car rental company.
5: We're the opposite of pretty much every other business model, which is just maximum wait list, zero convenience. Like, it's an absolute fluke if this thing comes off.
3: But, and once you get out of it, now the springs, you take photos of it that you've left it safely.
5: keys are in the lockbox. All right, so we're a one car share company.
3: Well, I think if we can't get that, if it's just, you know, a regular car,
5: can we get that quote of $40,000 for the app down? Can we get a bit off that?
6: Because his brother works for the app company. Okay, this is it.
5: Andy has funneled $40,000 of this straight into his brother's digital agency.
3: No, we're not doing it.
5: Ombudsman
3: anymore.
5: sniffing around that one.
6: Anymore. The quote keeps going up. Yeah, we'll only have $10,000 for the car. Might do a push bike.
5: What's Jack's idea? Pay an unemployed podcast guy to write a funny song for the show. $100,000 fee. I've got an idea.
6: Okay.
5: And it came to me because over the break, I briefly flirted something. Some people are doing this thing, no spend 2026, or like no, not buying anything in 2026. And I thought, I do this for the year?
3: Never do that.
6: Wow.
5: Yeah. No, I'm just saying I'm not doing that. I obviously can't fight. I can't fight the impulse. So I thought, do we lean into this rather than me trying to resist the urge I have as marketing, you know, as people just completely, the algorithm just pillages me because it knows all my soft buttons. Mm. Do we do a madcap 24 hours where I sit down with $100,000 online and I just buy whatever I want and I just, like trying to smoke 10 cartons of cigarettes to get me off cigarettes, right? Yep. I just go nuts. I just let impulses take over and I just go wild and I see if I can get to the bottom of this craving. I won't keep any of it.
3: No.
5: We then give away all the product
6: that
5: I've bought.
6: As like a showcase, one person gets everything, or
5: maybe you have to win tickets to the showcase and then you can pick one thing from the showcase. Kind of like the world's greatest Oscars gift bag.
3: Oh, this is just me. You put on an expo of your impulse. It's impulse expo.
5: Because the first thing I tried to buy, which annoyingly was AI, but I thought it was real, was, you know, DeWalt, the power tool company. Mm-hmm. I saw a thing where it looked like they'd made battery powered snowshoes. Mm. So you clip them, so they're like little caterpillar tracks.
3: Yep.
5: Mini tractors, basically, you wear on your feet to glide you through the snow.
3: Mm. Yeah.
6: You've already got movable shoes that you never use.
5: These are snow-based, Jack.
3: Gotta get famously off that guy.
5: No, that guy's still got them.
6: Gave them to him for summer. That was 2 years ago. You got to get those back.
3: Yeah, he didn't even know he didn't have them until you just reminded him of it.
6: What were they, moonwalkers?
3: You live in Sydney, famous for not having too much snow around. You don't need the snow. But having said that, I wouldn't mind seeing them. So this Impulse Expo.
5: $100,000, 24 hours. Just wild, and then the people benefit from, you know, you win your way in, you get a shot at the gift.
3: I don't mind that.
5: Carousel.
3: I had another idea, which was we encouraged people at the end of last year to play the game, which was never pay for parking and just see how you go. Someone wrote in and said their car got towed first day.
5: I told you.
6: No, you shouldn't play in a clear way. You shouldn't play in a clear way.
5: I told you it's a high stakes game. We can't underwrite recklessness.
3: Well, that's what I was going to suggest. Do we put a portion or even all of it against everyone playing the game? And if you lose the game, just to encourage, you know, encourage people to get into grassroots football. You know, they put on clinics where you get
5: that's bags. True. So we give people scholarships.
3: Yeah, we would then pay for everyone's fines up to
5: $100,000 parking tickets.
6: That's good.
5: I got a few more.
3: Okay.
5: We do a pub crawl to old mates.
6: Oh, that's good.
5: Cheapest available tickets. Now, obviously, back when it was $140, that's more flights we could buy people. But I mean, like, the worst seats to New York City.

0: in the world. Like,
1: that's but fun.
0: We get you to New York, we'll also pay for the drinks.
1: Really like that idea.
0: And I'm not saying we funnel the money to ourselves through old mates to pay for the drinks. Like, we'll just, that's extra. We'll put the drinks on.
1: I really like
2: Love that.
1: Pub crawl. I wonder with if you found the cheapest flights available, I wonder how many stops that would be, because often it's a reroute.
0: It's a lot. Kind of China. That's what I'm saying. Like, you're going, you're definitely going.
1: Have a beer.
2: What stage can you buy a private A380? Not buy one, charter one.
1: Oh, it'd be more than that.
0: Because remember when we chartered that tiny plane for Cool Boys in the Front Man?
2: Yeah. How much was that?
0: It was like $25,000.
1: Yeah, and it was like $15,000 an hour per hour in the air for a tiny
0: one. Yeah. We're talking about, like, we want to fly if we, because how many could we fly for $100,000? Like, can see, like, say if we could find $1,500 tickets or something.
1: Yeah,
0: or even $2,000 tickets. Like, we get 50 people.
2: I could talk to Mr. Ralph. No, I couldn't. Take that out of the pod.
0: You offered it. Leave that out of the pod. First show back. Hang on, Ando. Don't hit the dinger. I've got one more that could be something huge. Okay. Could be something huge.
2: Okay.
0: Or it could be nothing.
2: Mm-hmm.
0: We start a commercial bee operation.
1: As in, like,
0: we start a bee farm, honey farm.
1: We got an apiarist.
0: Yep.
1: Yeah.
0: Because Jack and I were talking about it before. This was before the show, so yes, this is a recent idea. But I asked ChatGPT, how good a bee operation could I begin with $100,000? And it said, you're right in the sweet spot.
2: No, it's always so positive. No, you said,
0: between hobby and commercial operation. Now, it's saying, it's like, look, you could probably do about 250 hives for $100,000. But it said, start at 120 to get the hang of it. I think we'd start at 120 hives. We'd have to hire a beekeeper full time.
1: My next door neighbor down the beach house, he's got 140 hives.
0: Told you, this is how it happens.
1: Yeah.
0: Then, I mean, Zoe's dad's into beekeeping, but we'll see how we go. We'll run auditions for beekeepers.
2: This is the worst one. There's some great ideas there, but.
0: I hope we do this now, Jack, just to spite you. You know, we're talking about $100,000 for a grudge. Now this is my grudge. You haven't even heard the numbers, Jack.
2: Okay. Oh, is this a money-making scheme, not just for everyone to get free honey?
0: This is to reinvest, and then every year the people will have a treat based on the profits of the honey.
2: Oh, well, now I'm listening. I thought you were just giving people free. We were making honey and people come and collect their jar for
0: free. We'll do that too. We'll give away Gusto honey or whatever it's called. We'll give that away.
1: My next-door neighbour doesn't seem to be swimming in cash.
0: He's not doing it properly. I don't think he capitalised enough. Surefire hit.
1: Okay.
0: High-end honey.
1: It's on the list.
2: So are we doing all the beekeeping ourselves? Are we in the suits or do we hire a beekeeper?
0: I think we hire a beekeeper for cut of the profits. Are we in
2: the suits?
0: It's on
2: the list. It's on the list.
0: That's 120 hives, Jack. It's going to be a pretty big job. I mean, I forgot that I had robot shoes. I can't keep track of 100 million bees.
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11: 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Good pitch for SBS for the next World Cup. 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
3: Hame, been a big show back. And we've left the biggest news for the last, actually. Web Geezer Jez, come on in here. We've obviously dropped a lot of excitement today.
4: People will be going, oh, my God, you've lost the call. You've lost the password again.
5: Re-lost it.
4: He took our suggestion earlier in the show series. He's like, guys, I heard what you said. I changed the password. I burnt it.
3: Jezza, you've got some news for everybody. Mm. Hamish and I know the news. So does Jack. Mm. But do you want to share that with us?
5: Yeah. Dream job for 18 years it's been, and it feels really weird and surreal to even be contemplating sharing this out loud. It's been very strange to process the last month or so, but yeah, deciding to move on, and like, this has been an adventure of a lifetime and my dream job, and that's why it's been such a hard decision to make. But I feel like life's short and there's new adventures to be had, and in the spirit of starting this adventure in 2007, it's just like that same gusto is in me to try something new and scare myself and chase some dreams that I've been wanting to build for a while but haven't had the full time and energy to be able to put into it. So that's, yeah, moving on.
4: We love it. Well, we don't love you leaving, but we love you and we love the concept. We're fully back, the adventure of a new chapter.
5: Yeah.
4: But it is crazy. We were like, we want to mark this moment because it's been 18 years.
5: 18 years. I remember 18, still.
4: You're the longest serving member of the team apart from Andy Lee and Hamish.
5: And yeah, just Jack, me and Jack started in, 2008, 2007.
4: Oh, sorry. Yep. No.
6: Jez did start a month ahead of me.
3: Well done. Well done.
4: Yeah, I knew that. Always got all records at hand.
3: Well, we've taken some time to process this. You've been part of the show, not just behind the scenes and bringing Hamish and Andy's digital life to the masses, so they can see and also hear. Mm. But you've also been on air a lot since 2007. And so
4: I think regular listeners of the show would 100%, you know, there'll be so many people that remember various moments of Web Geezer Jez. Mm-hmm. Yeah, you're just part of the DNA. Mm.
3: And for those who may be listening to the pod for the very first time, you've missed a hell of a ride with Jezza, but we're about to catch you up. Mm. I first met Jezza in 2007 when he ran across St Kilda Road traffic, tapped on my window screen and said, "You're Andy from Hamish and Andy, yeah? I'm keen to do web stuff for you."
4: What a voice.
3: And instead of getting a restraining order, we hired him.
4: Soon, he was on a caravan of courage trip with us from Melbourne to Darwin. But we questioned his origin as far as being a Cockney chap. He didn't even know what rhyming slang was.
7: You're a bit of a Brit who's travelling doing the web stuff for us, mate.
8: That's right. Web genius.
7: Wouldn't say genius.
8: Yeah, mate, the other night we said, give us some rhyming slang, Jez.
7: You'd
8: never heard of rhyming slang, had you?
7: Well, I didn't.
8: What do you call tomato sauce?
7: Horse.
8: No, dead horse.
7: Yeah. Right. And when I said to you, "What do you call tomato sauce?" you said horse ketchup.
8: Right, go on, lay another one off. I'll know what it means.
7: All right. Frog and toad.
8: Schmode.
7: No, road.
8: Yeah, what the thing is, my brain just interprets it in a new way.
9: Like... I'm going to give you some more. I think you're actually an untapped genius.
8: Oh, thanks.
9: At new levels of rhyming slang. Big tree.
8: Wig knee.
7: No,
8: wigged knee.
7: Wig knee. What is that?
8: A wig
7: mean?
8: On a knee.
7: It's a knee with a big wig on it.
9: I don't think your brain even knows what your mouth is saying. It comes out so quickly.
3: In 2010, Avatar had just come out in 3D, and Jez was on the cutting edge of this technology, hoping to integrate it into the show.
4: When he came in and said, "Oh, boys, like, I can fully take a picture of you 3D," we went, "That's amazing, Jez. Why haven't we been doing that all the time on the web?" Yeah. But it looks like you've got your regular camera. He goes, "Just take a picture, like, in front of you and just, like, swivel a bit. And if we put them on top of each other, it should be, like, fully 3D.
6: Now, Jez, what made you think that this could work?
5: I Googled it and I found a website that says, it gave me a little YouTube tutorial on how to do it. And I think, that's how I did it. And I think it does work. I haven't tested it, like, with the proper glasses.
6: But do you think...
4: So you haven't seen a 3D image in these?
5: No, but I'm just going off my judgment that it's a good thing.
4: Do you think you can get it working?
5: I will get it working. There's no doubt about it.
10: he didn't get it working. But that wasn't his biggest challenge in 2010. Jez was in charge of the merchandise for when we organised a concert for Frank Stallone, Sylvester Stallone's brother, for one night, Stallone Week.
11: These are one of the T-shirts, Jez. We wanted to give it to you.
8: I think it's...
11: Before we go on, though, have a look at the back.
8: Yeah, thanks for the memories.
11: Yeah, yeah. Just reading down.
8: Oh, what? No, there's not a spellon error, is there?
11: Come on.
8: We've printed
11: thousands of
8: venue,
11: these.
8: Venue, date, city, 18th of the 7th. Bollocks.
11: Ladies and gentlemen, what you've just heard there is the penny dropping. Jeremy has made 1,000 T-shirts, well, thousands of T-shirts, and the date of the concert is the 18th of the 7th.
10: Have we turned up a month late, Jez, or did you put the wrong month on there?
8: Nah, back to this past, isn't it?
10: Not as exciting a film.
8: Nah, that's messed up. I'm really sorry. You know, I've been stressed out on this. I've been busting a boo.
11: Jez. We can't reprint these.
10: They just have to become collector's items.
8: That sucks. I'm sorry.
3: 2 years later, he'd be charged with building our own social media platform to rival Facebook, introducing Chums Group.
12: There's a lot of outrage over the lack of updating on chumsgroup.com.
13: It's my fault. I'm sorry.
12: How many people have applied to be Chums Group members?
13: 2,700.
12: How many are on the website?
13: 323.
12: So where's the breakdown? So you have to enter all the names manually?
13: Yeah. I wanted to get as many as I could. I only got to 323. It's quite a lot, though.
12: What's your message to all those Chums Group members out there that are eager to start enjoying the benefits of Chums Group?
13: I do feel it sincerely sorry because...
12: But you're going to make it better.
13: I will, yeah.
12: How?
13: Figure it out quickly. I'll look at the computer now and figure it out. I will.
10: So we learnt that we couldn't trust him with 3D images, merch or global social media platforms. And he learned he couldn't trust us with personal secrets. Like when he told us he bought a mannequin to sit in the passenger seat of his car to use in the transit lane, so we had a mate call him as a policeman.
14: Jeremy, I'm calling you because you've recently been observed driving with what appears to be a puppet or a mannequin in a car using the transit lane.
15: Wait, who says, what time did you say that?
14: Jeremy, we need to deal with this now. Do you understand there's serious implications and consequences as a result of so blatantly breaking the law?
15: I don't see it as a law break. I mean, I'm not going to argue, but I feel like it's not really one to be worried about. There's lots of other big problems, isn't there? Like, I won't do it again. I'll just get it. How about a slap on the wrist?
11: Cheers, sir.
15: Yeah, good old you, Constable.
10: He really did love maximising every opportunity that arose.
3: If you recall, Ham, when we told him, we've organised a car spot for you here at work.
10: This is a perfect example.
3: Oh, great. Would I be allowed to live in it?
10: I could camp there and I wouldn't need a car and I'd just go upstairs.
3: Yes. And we said, no, I don't think you're allowed to live in the spot. And he's like, well, it's my spot.
10: True.
3: See, again, I just don't think...
10: Just plumbing, sanitation,
3: well, he
10: health.
3: Said I'll just use the work kitchen and work showers.
10: But there was no longer saga than trusting Jezza with the security of our Bitcoin in 2013, only to discover this 4 years later.
3: I said to Jez, how'd you go find the password for the Bitcoin? And he went, monkey or something, and walked off and got himself an apple.
10: Well, that's not going to go down in history as the world's best distraction. And he did get out of answering, honestly. But I found out today he couldn't find the passwords. So the good news is we still got 2 Bitcoins. We're riding that, continuing to ride that surge in
3: price. No, we're not.
10: We can't sell them.
3: We've got to sell them.
10: We can't.
3: Surely it's like you've misplaced your password, reset password.
5: Yeah, Bitcoin don't let that happen. So there's only one password you can have, and once you write that down, that's the only existence where it is.
3: So where'd you write that down?
5: On my to-do list.
3: Years ago.
5: Years ago,
10: How many years ago are we talking?
5: I think it was like 4 years ago.
10: It was 4 years ago.
5: Yeah.
3: I mean, how many goes do you get at putting a password in?
5: Unlimited with this one. And I've been going, I've gone at least 100 times.
3: 100 different variations?
5: Yeah, just different ones that I've ever had.
3: Could we get a hypnotist in or something? Is there someone out there
10: that's a good idea.
3: That could get...
10: Drag it out of your head.
3: We knew the password was in his brain, so tried hypnosis to get it out. Although, we learned more about his co-workers.
16: That's fun.
17: That's fun.
16: That's
17: fun.
16: That's fun. Next to Trav.
18: Sitting next to Trav.
16: Sometimes it annoys me. She laughs really bad.
19: What? He laughs too loud.
18: That's okay.
19: Maybe the password's I hate Trav.
16: Still. Capital P, I saw.
19: Capital P.
18: Capital P.
16: Yes, I think 1, 2, 3, 4 somewhere.
19: 1, 2, 3, 4.
10: Don't tell me it's password 1, 2, 3, 4.
19: I know that's probably what it is. Yeah. He's probably written password.
16: Exclamation mark.
19: Oh, password 1, 2, 3, 4, exclamation.
18: What's happening now?
16: I think I folded it up and put it away.
10: You said I think I folded it up and put it away.
19: And where'd you put it?
10: Where'd you put it and what was on it?
20: But 8 years later, he surprised us with some news we never thought would happen.
19: You found the Bitcoin password.
10: You got it.
19: Oh, my God.
3: Oh, my God.
19: Yes, I'm stunned.
3: It was insane.
19: But people have a Bitcoin?
3: The weight off the shoulders.
19: What are we going to do with it?
3: You must feel so happy.
19: I never thought this day would come.
3: I know. And similarly, we never thought this day would come. Jezza, you've been a dream to work with and done an incredible job of bringing our digital world to life.
20: Jezza, we will miss you wholeheartedly, and whoever gets to work with you next should count themselves extremely lucky. However, whoever that is, obviously be cautious with your Bitcoin passwords. We love you, mate.
5: Oh, man, that was
3: Kevin,
5: so
3: buddy.
5: Thanks.
10: So good.
5: Great stuff. Great stuff. So many moments.
3: Oh,
5: it's just infinite. And so many laughs that all the laughs were off air as well. Yeah. It's been a lifetime of fun.
3: Well,
10: it's been the best, Jez. You've been with us on so many adventures too, all through gap years and around just the world. Everything.
3: Yeah, we only highlighted the bad points here.
10: I mean, I will be honest, I forgot that when we started Chums Group, it's still a very powerful social media website. I've completely forgot that you had to add users manually.
3: Yeah, it got to about 40,000 users.
5: Yeah,
3: 50,000.
5: Yeah. And it all could have not happened as well, because I didn't even get accepted for the job originally. They gave it to someone else.
3: Oh, for SEA.
5: For SEA, yeah. And then that person turned it down, and then I got it. it feels like the whole thing has been happenstance.
3: Yeah. Well, mate, we're so proud of you. We've loved having you. Whoever gets to work with you next is going to be very lucky. I know you're still going to be doing some online stuff for people, and then people can reach out.
5: It's hard to say goodbye.
3: It's been a dream, but you'll be a part of it forever. Mm. Thanks so much, buddy.
5: Thanks, guys.
10: I love you, man.
5: Love you guys.
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17: Ed, it's an hour away till they join me in the studio nice and early on your Wednesday. We've made it to hump day, guys. It's Josiah hanging out with you. Big, big show with them. That's at 6 o'clock. In the meantime, let's warm you up. Good hour ahead. $1,000. That always helps nice and early. You get up early. You listen to the Fox. A lot of us are in our cars at this time in the morning, heading to the gym, work, coming home from night shift. Whatever it is, you're up before the rest of our city and you deserve a crack at this cash. Playing Alpha Bucks. Just after your 5:30 news, I'll let you know when to call for that. But DJ Konski kickstarts our mornings with a mashup made over to you. Let's go. Right.

Another great mashup. Thanks to DJ Konski, the Fox's very own. Thank you, mate. Back to bed for your Wednesday. We'll see you later in the day. Alpha Bucks, you won $1,000. I'm going to play a few songs first, including this one from Ariana Grande. A couple more after this, and I'll let you know when to call that magical number. Have it in your phones, 131060 for $1,000.

It's a great song, isn't it? She's got a great voice. Sienna Spiro is her name. Material Lover, the name of the song. Hello, it is Josiah hanging out with you. If you want $1,000, now's the time to call 131060. Here's the details.

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6: 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Works remain in Bulleen. Bulleen Road closed between Bridge Street and Manningham Road. 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And now you're up to date on Melbourne's number one hit music station with the Foxes, Fifi, Feb and Nick. When you
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26: Good morning, I'm Michaela Savage. Donald Trump has warned the US isn't finished with Iran, flagging a site near Iran's heavily damaged uranium enrichment facility could be targeted pretty soon. While some experts are warning now that fighting between Iran and the US has resumed, the likelihood of a rate hike has increased. Aussies are also dealing with higher fuel prices in the wake of the fragile ceasefire breaking down, and pressure on global oil supplies could get worse if Houthi rebels follow through on plans to form a blockade in the Red Sea. An education and awareness program is being launched to help Aussies understand how to support their loved ones going through a miscarriage or early pregnancy loss. An estimated one in four pregnancies in Australia end in miscarriage. And the GoFundMe, organised for the Aussie mum who's given birth to extremely rare quadruplets, has now reached over $76,000.
27: Side hustle taking over your house.
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32: Yeah, morning. How good is a brand new day, Wednesday, 22nd of July? I hope you're having a good start to it right now. Fifi, Fev, Nick, the big show, starting 6 o'clock this morning, a hump day, getting you through the morning.
33: We nearly didn't make it, Josiah.
32: That was crazy what just happened.
33: So you and I were trying to get into our car park here at the Fox, and there was like a garbage truck that had covered the driveway, and we were just hanging out there for like 10 minutes, then James Blake... He turned up. The three of us were just sitting in a holding pattern.
34: And old mate didn't seem to have a care in the world.
33: No,
34: he was
33: no.
34: Taking his very time. Relaxed.
32: My thing was, I was looking at you two going, who's going to show their anger outside of work first? I was like, who's going to get on the horn here first or say something? I was ready to go.
33: I was on the phone to Fev. He was getting the anger.
32: Why didn't one of us? Because I ran out my window. I was going to say, go him.
35: Man, the douchebag was there when I was there. When I pulled in, am I on? Can you hear
33: yes.
35: me?
32: Yeah.
35: And I just honked the horn as loud as I can, and he come running from somewhere and moved it. And I said, bro, like, he can move it. And then he moved up, and then I went in, and then he must have reversed it back. It's literally 5 metres.

0: very impressive either, up against a big truck.
1: That's true.
2: Where's Nick?
1: Hello?
0: O'Connor's stuck with the garbage truck.
1: Yeah, he's driving the truck. 6 o'clock, you guys officially on, but it is 5:34. Let's do this. Simple as
3: ABC. It's Alpha Bucks Speed Round. Alpha Bucks.
1: All right, let's go. $1,000. What a way to start your morning. 5 questions, 15 seconds. Monique from Gippsland this morning. Hello.
4: Hello.
1: How are you this morning?
4: Good, thank you.
5: Hey, yeah, Monique, you've got all of hey, us. Monique. Bev and I are going to watch. We don't usually get to see Josiah, right? No, just like you run it.
2: Oh, he's nervous. He's nervous, Monique. He's nervous.
4: I never get through to any of these things. So I was like, what?
2: Mate, we've actually got little Len Dog in here today for work experience, and she was going to be called Monique.
4: Oh, my God.
2: For a name.
5: Your grandmother.
2: Yeah, my grandmother. But Kuda named his kid Monique first. Yeah. We might have been Lulu. It was one of them.
1: I hear you're in Rosebud today, but you're from Gippsland. Is that right?
4: Yeah, that's right.
1: Awesome. All right, let's get you this money. Five questions.
2: Double T? What are you? Triple T 973.
5: Gippsland, feeling good right across Gippsland. 3GG. Have you ever listened to that station, Monique?
4: I don't think so. The reception's not the best up there. That's
5: what about 3TR Traralgon?
4: No.
5: Star FM? Anyway, just three stations I've worked at in Gippsland.
4: We have Star FM, yes.
1: She remembers that one. All right, now you've got to answer 5 questions in 15 seconds and we'll give you $1,000, all right? But the only catch is every answer you give us has to begin with the letter Q.
2: That's good.
1: Q.
5: Q is good. Okay. I agree.
1: Yeah, it sounds scary.
5: Less answers. Yeah.
1: Yep. All right, I'll start the timer after the first question.
5: I'm going to write it down.
1: And say pass if you don't know an answer. All right, Monique, 15 seconds is quick, so we'll smash through. Here we go. Starting with the letter Q, name an airline.
4: Qantas.
1: Name a hot meal.
4: Cheese.
1: A hobby.
4: Pass.
1: A verb.
4: Quiet.
1: An American musician.
2: Queen Latifah.
1: That's the time. Yeah,
5: that was horrible, Monique. Hey. Not your fault.
2: I got every one of them bar the third question. What was that?
1: A hobby?
5: Quilting. I got that. Quilting.
2: I said croquet, but that's not Q.
5: No, that's not. I didn't get a hot food. Certainly. What were the others?
1: A verb is tough. Hang on,
5: let's think about it. No, I've got nothing. Quiet.
1: To do. Quit.
5: You could quiet. Oh, quit.
1: Quit.
5: And what about the
1: question?
5: Other one?
1: Who wrote that? A verb is not question.
2: Queen Latifah,
1: oh, yeah, you
2: can
1: question
2: last
1: something.
2: One. What does she win?
5: Oh, that's not easy.
1: Nothing.
4: Oh, yeah, what do I win?
2: I give her something.
1: You get love. Mate,
5: in your quiz, don't you even have a consolation
1: prize? We did,
5: prize?
1: But I don't know what's
2: what
1: going
2: happened?
1: On.
2: What happened? Dropped off.
1: They'll be back, but I don't know.
2: Did she have something?
0: We'll sort her out with something.
1: Urban Maybe, Ellie, you're always keen, but we'll figure something out.
0: Does she want a personal phone call from me for a couple of minutes?
2: Oh, yuck. You'd rather not, Monique.
1: Monique, you have a great morning, all right?
4: Yes, thank you.
1: We're paying for $10,000 cash with Fifi, Feb and Nick. That's happening in under an hour. The letter, 10 questions, 30 seconds for $10,000. So much money. The letter's J this morning. J for Josiah, there you go. And my nickname, question 4, an electrical item, jackhammer. Good morning.

0: I like that song, isn't it? It's a good remix by Mulgrab. It's Milky. 21 to 6 Wednesday morning. It's Josiah hanging out with you. Just had Fifi, Fev, and Nick in the studio. Now have producer Dan. Hello, mate.
1: Do you know that song, Milky? Yeah. Do you know everyone has a schoolies song? There's one song that you particularly remember from schoolies.
0: Yes.
1: The original version of Just the Way You Are by Milky was my schoolies song. Wait. I think we played it at least 30 times.
0: Yeah. That song came out about 20 years ago.
1: I know, but it was kind of like a throwback for us.
0: Because how old are you?
1: I'm 20, about to turn 27.
0: Oh, but so it was
1: kind of like a throwback.
0: Years.
1: Like one of our mates felt like they discovered it, and then we were just playing it. And I reckon we played it 30 times that whole
0: weekend.
1: I remember
0: being 12 years old and it came out, and I was in England with my family on a holiday, and that's all everyone listened to.
1: It was a big song when it first came out,
0: huge.
1: Too.
0: Huge. Wow. Yeah, oh, massive, massive. Especially over there. I remember in Australia it was, but not, everywhere it was.
1: Yeah.
0: Now, this time every morning, we're doing song requests. 131060. You can pick the next song we play here at the Fox anytime you want. And I thought, you know what? It's a bit boring. That's what my boss wants me to do. And, you know, we'll do what we say, do song requests.
1: But it's a lot of power.
0: Yeah, I need something a bit more fun. And I thought, you know what? There's no more Richard Mercer anymore. There's no more dedications. Love song dedications. Ooh, yeah, and I thought baby. There's one man that coughs a bit for his voice, and unfairly as well, Dange. What are some of the names you've been called over the years?
1: Cookie Monster, Patrick Mahomes. they're the two main
0: Muppets?
1: Ones. Muppets. Muppets. Nah, mainly you? Cookie Monster, I guess.
0: Did I just accidentally bully you?
1: Yeah. A little bit of Kermit the Frog, but not too much.
0: Because, mate, your voice is unique, but it is, to some people, it could be very sexy with no Richard Mercer here.
1: Yeah.
0: Mate, you don't have to try. You can just talk as yourself.
1: Just ask Chloe, baby. Come on, let's go. Let's get in there, baby.
0: 131060. You've got the love god himself right here in front of me, Dange. Producer Dange. Request a song. He'll make sure he gets it on the radio for you after this. Is that all right, Dange?
1: Let's go, baby. Love song dedications. If you want to send a little bit of love over to your partner at 5:30 a.m. on the early birder. Let's do it.
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5: 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Works remain in Bulleen. Bulleen Road closed between Bridge Street and Manningham Road. 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
0: Yeah, 13 to 6 morning on your Wednesday, 22nd of July. It's Josiah hanging out with you, Fifi, Feb and Nick on in just a second, joining me in the studio.
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0: You can request any song anytime here at the Fox. There's no Richard Mercer on the radio anymore, so I just had producer Dan, who sounds like a Muppet, come in. And, you know, I thought, what a great man to be the new love god. If there is a space for it, it's right here at this time in the morning on the Fox. He's now out there planning the show with Fifi, Fev and Nick. And you can call 13 10 60 with a song request. I have Sally from Thomastown. How's your morning started, Sal?
31: Good, just got to work.
0: Oh, nice. Well, let's get you a song before you get there. Is this a love song dedication or is this just a song request that you want to hear?
31: This is my favourite song of all time.
0: Okay, let's get it on for you then. What is it?
31: Journey, Don't Stop Believing.
0: What a song, Sal. You really know how to sing along, don't you, on the way to work? Is that what you wanted? Windows down, wake up with the cold air?
31: Sure.
0: Sure, why not? Turn it up. Have a good day at work. All right, Sal, this is for you.
31: You too. Thank you.
32: Your

0: Journey, Don't Stop Believing, nice and early at the Fox, 8 to 6. What a nice treat. Thanks to Sally from Thomastown. She picked that, and you can request songs any morning, any whenever you want, actually. Let's be honest, 13, 10, 60, we'll chuck it on. Better than half the stuff we're playing at the moment anyway. If you were listening to yesterday's show, Fifi Fev and Nick had a real problem with that Cherry Bomb song, which is a remix of Alanis Morissette, You Ought to Know, basically just redone with the beat behind it. So there you go. I'm sure that'll come back up this morning. They're going to join me straight after this, your Wednesday morning, kicking off with, we have a little celebrity guest joining us for work experience this morning. All will be revealed straight after this. Andy, how the road?
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4: 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Whatever crash early doors in Sunshine North, Ballarat Road, Citybound, just before McIntyre Road. Elsewhere, it's brake lights on the Western Citybound from Lakes Road to Hopkins Road, the Princess Freeway through the Point Cook Bend, and also the Monash from Clyde Road to Belgrave Hunnam Road. 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
21: Morning, Melbourne. I'm Alexandra Bryant. Victorian public school teachers will walk off the job tomorrow for the second time in months after rejecting a revised pay offer. AEU members voting down the state government's offer of a 28.3% pay boost. Union boss Justin Mullaly says 1,600 schools will be impacted by the 24-hour action.
22: I understand the parents will be frustrated. I understand that it leads to arrangements that need to be put in place. But the challenge that we all share, parents and educators together, is that we've got a state government that has made active decisions not to resource Victorian public schools.
21: A senior Labor minister has unleashed on the government over its handling of corruption in the construction industry. Anthony Carbine's lashing out at an annual caucus retreat this week, saying the party leadership is not doing enough. Homicide squad investigations are continuing into the suspicious death of a man in Broadmeadows yesterday afternoon. And the racing industry has pumped $5.5 billion into the Victorian economy. A report out today will show the industry has generated more than 33,000 jobs.
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21: 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Tomorrow, 12 degrees with a shower or two. In the city right now, it's 11 degrees. 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
32: Melbourne. It's Jason Derulo.
33: In my head.
30: That's an interesting warm-up.
34: Get that
35: Fox
34: feeling.
35: Alpha Bucks,
36: you won
35: $10,000.
0: Wednesday hump day, we've made it 22nd of July. Straight in the studio for the second time this morning.
37: Yes.
0: Overtime.
38: Yes, we Nick, we came in.
39: Oh, that must be nice.
38: What happened was, we got in here and I was talking to Josiah because Josiah and I were stuck outside the building today.
0: Oh, what
38: a garbage
0: happened?
38: Truck was obscuring the entrance.
0: Fully blocked it.
39: Yeah, that's not.
38: Yes, and then then Fev came in because he was stuck too. So we were all talking about a garbage truck that had made it impossible to get into the building.
37: I honked him.
38: And then suddenly we're doing Josiah's Alpha Bucks. We were fully engaged in the show.
39: That truck blocked me too. That's what I was like.
37: Did it wreck your speech too, did it? Did you turn into one of them down there?
39: I haven't got to talk yet, like you guys.
0: What's happening, guys?
37: Not much.
0: Besides that?
37: Mate, it's Wednesday. Hump day.
38: Yes, middle of the week. I thought Tuesday was Wednesday, though, so I'm now playing catch up. I feel like the week should be further along than it is.
37: I don't think you know what any day is. When it's like Thursday, you're like, oh, is it Tuesday? Mm. You never know what day it is.
38: That's the way to be, though. That's like cavemen. They didn't know what day of the week it was. It was just the sun came
39: up. That's who you
38: want to
39: be like.
37: Brendan Fraser in Encino Man. Did you get your heater fixed? You are living like a caveman.
38: So, update is, the wonderful man came with a part yesterday that fixed the part.
37: And pieces.
38: But it wasn't, then it needed another part. So, today I think we'll get heating back on in Mum's house.
39: Yes. Oh, that's been a while for you guys. You must be.
37: Are you and Pearl got the sticks and you're like pushing the sticks?
38: Yeah, pretty much. I sit, and this is not a joke, and if she's listening, she knows it. I sit on her lap on the couch.
37: Oh, that's grim.
38: Like, not deliberately. Like, I'm not trying to be. No, because we've got a little blow heater. So Mum's in front of the blow heater, and then I go, well, I've got to get on this too. And it's.
37: They're like the babushka dolls.
38: So then
37: Trixie jumps on, Daisy comes on.
38: And that actually happens. So then I sort of cram so close to Mum to get some of this heat. I'm pretty much on top of her. And then Trixie comes and next thing she's on top of me. We are like babushka dolls.
0: Guess what's back this morning? Tradie Oakey, if you're a tradie listening, we've got a prize for you just for singing your favourite karaoke song. Christ. We'll do that
37: very soon.
0: We've
37: taken that international.
38: We have. Tradie Okio. We took the tradies to Tokyo.
37: That was so much fun. Daisy was just born. And so
38: three
37: was
38: months
37: Toes.
38: Old.
37: Toes was they were all under one.
0: That's insane.
37: Yeah.
0: Hey, so we'll do that soon. If you want to play 131060, feel free to give us a buzz now and we'll get you on very soon. But we have a special work experience guest joining us this morning. And why don't we have a chat to him after this? Find out who it is on the other side.
37: Look at her face.
0: Oh, she looks so upset.

0: Taylor Swift enjoying the perks of being married, the newly married Taylor Swift. Her latest here at the Fox.
1: Baby soon.
0: You reckon?
1: Yep. One more album.
0: Oh, yeah.
1: I think she's doing a... I read something on Instagram, and that's my source of income. God, that's my source of news.
2: It is.
1: And they said that all the Swifties, she's been posting some cryptic clues again.
2: I did see this. Yeah. About colours. The way she uses red, green.
1: Yes.
2: But I, do you know what? I think I saw the same post because you've messed up my algorithm. So now I've probably got the same stuff you've got.
1: And I couldn't be bothered with it.
3: I told you, my mate calls Taylor Swift QAnon for teenage girls. Remember QAnon? Yeah. We're dropping all those. You got to look into it. The pizza.
1: Well, I had a teenage girl yesterday.
3: Oh.
1: But I don't have one anymore today because she's not a teenager anymore and loves Swifty.
2: I know. Well, I'm a fully grown adult who loves Swifty. But speaking of your longer teenager.
3: Smooth.
2: She's here. Work experience. Len Dog is our new work experience kid.
1: Hello. Yeah, that's you, mate.
4: Hi. Didn't know how to do that, lol.
1: You used to be able to do it. You did it like 10 years ago. You were always in here answering phones.
4: I was in there, not here. This is new. I haven't used this machine before.
2: Yeah, Len was at where we used to work.
1: Yeah.
2: The old Fox building.
1: She used to come in here. Like
2: That's
1: Daisy
2: right.
1: does.
2: Now well, Daisy out. Was work experience yesterday. My 7-year-old.
1: How are you, Len?
4: We're on the same path.
1: What's this Taylor Swift stuff? Are you all over this?
4: I've actually got no idea, no.
1: Oh, God. That's the only reason I brought you in.
3: Yeah, that's what we'll bring in the young blood to explain all the cool stuff.
1: This is how much Lenny knows about what's going on in radio world. We're at McDonald's this morning getting her a coffee because she needs a coffee to operate. And she said, oh, my God, is Byron in Saudi Arabia?
4: That's shocking, no? Like, I'm confused. When did he go there?
2: They're all confused. They're all confused.
3: 5 years ago?
1: He went there like 5 years ago.
2: It's so funny.
1: Literally, that's what she said. And I could not stop laughing.
3: Oh, Lenny, I'm Nick, by the way.
4: Nice to meet you.
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8: 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Bit of a crash in Sunshine North, Ballarat Road, Citybound before McIntyre Road. Brake lights for the Deep Park Bypass, Citybound approaching Robinson's Road, sliding to for the Princes Freeway through the Point Cook Bend, and brake lights on the Monash Citybound from Clyde Road to Belgrave Hunter Road. 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
0: Yeah, that's us. 14 minutes past 6, 16 degrees. They're saying showers developing, a chance of a shower this Arvo evening, but I'm pretty sure on my way to work it was definitely raining. So
1: Yeah, it was raining.
0: Yeah, anyway, the Bureau got that one wrong as well. Hey, 13 10 60 right now, you can call to play Alpha Bucks. Answer 10 questions in 30 seconds. That's how you play. $10,000 cash is a lot of money. We'll play after this. And when you call through, our producer's answer, you might even have a special guest answer the phone today. Fev, your daughter Lenny Favola on work experience.
1: It looks like they got her in the back. She looks like she's the cool kid at the back
27: she's
1: of the bus.
27: She's taking it all in. That's the whole point, you know. She'll be learning so much from Daily Stange and Gemma.
0: We should get a review from her at the end of the show.
3: Mainly from Gemma, I reckon.
1: She's learning nothing. Well, there is Jay.
0: There you go, Jay.
1: Jay for juvenile.
0: 13, 10, 60 playing after this at the Fox. Good morning.

0: 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I tell you what, 10 grand definitely helps.
1: ABC,
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4: $10,000, it will go a long way. This is a great chunk of change, and we want to transfer it straight into the bank account of Jess in Altona. Morning, what? Jess.
5: Oh, my goodness. I can't believe it. Hello.
4: Jess, you could do this, Jess. You run your own business. We love helping small businesses because we know the government made it tough enough for you. So we want you to win this.
5: I want to win this too. Thank you so much for saying that. It is so true right now.
4: Oh, it is. Really feel for you. We're reading all the stories about what small businesses are going through. So you, Jess, if we can, we're going to, let's power positive thinking. You can do it, Jess.
5: I can do it. I practice this all the time and I never get up this early. So maybe it's a sign.
6: Hey, Jess has got something in common with you and I. She's currently publishing a children's book and we're children's authors.
4: We are.
5: And I have your book, Fifi. Sorry, Fev. I don't know if I've got yours.
6: Yeah, no, mine's footy books,
5: maybe
6: mate.
5: Maybe in the archives.
4: Yeah. Oh, Jess, thank you for having my book. And you know what? Can you send yours in when it's written and we'll give it a big plug on the radio?
5: Oh, my goodness. I would love that. Thank you so much.
4: That's the least we can do.
6: When I Lost Alpha Bucks, it's called.
4: Power of positive thinking. Come on, Jess, you've got this. You've got 30 seconds, 10 questions. And every answer needs to begin with
6: the letter J. And I'm going to give you the answer to a PlayStation game. A bit like that 5 minutes. Bit of a journey. Journey is a PlayStation game. Okay. Question 8. Good luck.
4: Come on, Jess. You've got this.
5: Got it.
4: Here we go. For $10,000, the letter J. Question 1. Name a food.
5: Juice.
4: A country.
5: Jerusalem.
4: A type of alcohol.
5: Pass.
4: An electrical item.
5: Jumper leads.
4: An Olympic event.
5: Javelin.
4: A space term.
5: Pass.
4: A rock star.
5: Jennifer Lopez.
4: A PlayStation game.
5: Journey.
4: A Robert De Niro film.
5: Oh, that's a hard one.
4: That's all a hard one.
6: That was a hard one. Quiz.
5: Oh, yes. Damn. What was the other one? What was the space thing?
6: Jupiter,
4: yeah. A space term.
7: And a country, you said Jerusalem.
6: I don't think that's a place.
7: No, Japan or Jamaica, a type of alcohol, Jim Beam.
6: The question was Jamaica me crazy.
5: Jim Beam. Oh, Jim Beam's my husband's favourite alcohol.
7: Someone wrote Jim Beam on there.
6: Yeah,
7: which I
6: Jim
7: love.
6: Beam.
7: Jack Daniels.
4: Do you know what, Jess? Let's just move on from that. Good luck right with your book. Please send it in to us. We're going to give you $100.
5: Thank you so much.
0: You have a good day at work, Jess. And for everyone else, Alpha Bucks is back at 8 o'clock this morning. Another $10,000 cash up for grabs here on your Wednesday morning.
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10: 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A crash in West Footscray being attended to. Barclay Street at Ashley Street. Word of a crash to Sunshine North, Ballarat Road, City Bound before McIntyre Road. Starting to thicken up now in the morning. Timpinich to the freeway, City Bound from East Link past Thompson Road and also the Hume from O'Hearns Road past Cooper Street. 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
4: Morning, Melbourne. I'm Alexandra Bryant. The Education Minister is urging the union to call off tomorrow's 24-hour planned strike. Teachers have rejected the state's offer of a 28.3% pay boost. Ben Carroll says it would have made them the highest paid teachers in the country with the best conditions. Jewish families feel they'll be safer in Israel than Melbourne. The Royal Commission on Anti-Semitism has heard families are choosing to migrate to Israel because of hatred here. A gym in Cremorne has been set alight. Offenders broke into the building on Church Street at around 1 this morning and started a fire. No injuries have been reported. Footy legend Tony Modra says he's humbled by the support he's received after a freak accident in June almost claimed his life. The former Crow has posted new photos with his family, saying he's recovering at home after undergoing multiple surgeries following the truck crash. And France will ban social media for under-15s starting in September.
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4: 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We have patchy showers. About 16 is our top today, Melbourne. A shower or two tomorrow, just a high of 12. It's 11 in the city right now. 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
9: That's us being on 6:30 Wednesday. Morning, guys. Hey, we've got a massive show. And don't forget, if you want to become Melbourne's newest millionaire, like Alex just mentioned, we want you to be that. Now, we're dropping a voice on the radio. We'll play it to you just before 9 o'clock this morning. Head to our website once you hear it. If you think you know who it is, get it right. You're in the Millionaire's Lounge.
10: I reckon it'll be Dua Lipa.
9: It's been her the last few days, Fev, so hopefully the team here have worked on creating a
4: don't
9: new celebrity
4: wind me
9: voice.
4: Up. To give that context for people who don't hear the end of the show, because that's when you hear the voice, there was a glitch on Monday where they played the exact same Dua Lipa grab that we played last Monday. Mm. And when I looked at everyone, I went, hey, that's the same grab that we used. Everyone acted like it was fine. Do you know what I mean? Like, you for a minute, you were all Jacinta Allen, just going, what's the problem? I don't 15 billion? What? Yeah. Sorry? I don't know what you're talking about. It was really frustrating.
10: How did you get Jacinta Allen into that?
9: Oh, no.
10: That's
9: so
10: impressive.
9: Good. Well, we're giving away $1 million.
10: Impressive.
4: Nothing to see here.
9: Right now, though.
11: If you're a tradie and you're good at karaoke, call us now for Tradioke.
4: Oh, yeah, it's back, baby. This was and has been one of our favourite segments over the years. And what we realised when we started doing Tradioke, there are so many talented tradies out there. So many talented tradies. Tradies are so talented. We ended up taking them to Tokyo for Tradioke. It was the karaoke buzz. Like, where is karaoke number one? Tokyo. So that was incredible. And we haven't done it. We've been so busy on the show. We haven't stopped down to recognise the singing stylings of tradies. We've got our own tradie in the team now, Josiah.
9: No, that's true, actually. Who can't sing, though, unfortunately, Fee, if that's what you're angling
10: at. My favourite bit about Tradioke is that we're in a little dive in Japan, Cody, and to be the most relatable mother of all time, Fee was on stage singing Tradioke, singing a number.
4: And we then, do Shallow.
10: And then ran out, breastfed Daisy outside, and then ran back in and sung again.
9: What a woman.
4: Actually, it was even another amazing woman was Baby our boss, Oki. Mad Mando. So Mad Mando was out with a screaming three-month-old.
10: Right.
4: I would duck in, do the song, and then duck in and relieve her. And I'd walk out, and poor Mando, she'd just look at me and, like, Daisy would not stop screaming.
10: It was the best.
24: Daisy already knew what meetings with Mando were like.
9: All right, give us a call, 131060. All you have to do is sing your favourite song and we'll judge you.
10: Can you sing you a tradie?
4: It's a great prize. Sorry. We should say there's a prize attached. $200 for the Bang. Best singer.
9: We'll judge after this 131060 on the tools today, Bev.
10: What do you sing on the tool? What do you sing?
9: You'll have to see me on site later today.
24: Albania National Anthem.

0: Are you coming in or what?
1: Good question, Sabrina Carpenter. Good song. House tour here at the Fox. Is one of our tradies this morning going to sing that? Let's find out.
2: If you're a tradie and you're good at karaoke, call us now for Tradioke.
3: Tradioke is back. Look at the phones melt down. Dylan, a concreter from Langwarrin. Dylan, have you missed Tradioke? Are you there, Dylan? Oh, sorry, that was Josiah. No, it wasn't your Dylan. Bad. It was you and I. We weren't in sync then, Josiah.
4: No, he's having tradie fights because he's like, I'm the tradie.
1: Yeah, Dylan, I know. People are trying to take my thunder.
3: We're back. Tradioke. This is all about you.
5: Yeah, I know. How good?
3: This is so good. Hey, what are you going to sing for us, Dil?
5: I'm going to sing Pete Murray, but Opportunity.
6: Hold on, now you're exercising.
3: Oh, yeah.
4: Pete Murray's come in and sung that song to us.
1: Can I be honest? Yeah. Do you know why I had a delay picking up the caller? Because I was trying to find Pete Murray Opportunity in our system.
4: Remember the old studio? Pete Murray came in and he played this song to us.
1: Oh, yeah.
4: I remember that.
3: Okay, Dylan, I reckon you're going to be very good at this. Off you go.
5: Hold on now, your ex is here. It's waiting just for you. Don't pause too long, it's fading now. It's ending not too soon, you'll see. Soon, you'll see.
4: Well done, Dylan.
3: Beautiful, Dylan. What a wonderful return to Tradioke.
7: Yeah.
3: That's why took we love us back.
4: It. Yeah, it did.
7: Wow.
3: Excellent. Dylan, you are in the running for the $200.
4: At the moment, he's the clubhouse leader.
7: Seize that opportunity.
3: Aaron, a polywelder from Bond Beach. Aaron, I'm going to say welcome back.
7: Yes.
8: Thank you, guys. How are you going?
4: What's a polywelder?
3: You're an original. We used to get you on.
8: Yes, you certainly did, and I've sung the song that I'm going to sing today about 10 years ago for you.
3: Amazing. Oh, this is...
4: Loyal listener.
7: Aaron, have you always been a poly welder?
8: No, I used to be a plumber.
7: Yeah.
4: What's a poly welder?
8: We weld plastic polyethylene pipe together.
7: Yeah, wow.
4: I still don't know what it is.
7: But he's got a new. He's changed trade.
3: Since we've spoken to Aaron, he's because I
7: Aaron in Bond Beach, I remember, but I was like, he wasn't a poly welder.
3: I know. Oh, welcome back, Azza. Yeah. So good to have
8: Thanks,
3: you back
8: guys.
3: On.
7: New trade, same voice.
3: So this is the song you sang for us 10 years ago.
9: What does the fox say?
3: Yes. Okay, Azza, off you go.
8: All right. Dog goes woof. Cat goes meow. Bird goes tweet and mouse goes squeak. Cow goes moo, frog grows croak, and the elephant goes toot. Ducks say quack, and fish go blub, and the seal goes ow, ow, ow. But there's one sound that no one knows. What does the fox say?
3: Yes!
4: Yeah, very good, Aaron.
3: What a return!
7: Wow.
3: Oh, outstanding.
4: Oh, God.
3: So good to have you back on, Aaron.
8: Thanks, guys.
3: Okay, stand by because Fev will be announcing the winner soon. And is this our Dino?
7: Is this
3: from Capel Sound?
7: Is this the Dino?
10: Hello, hello, hello.
3: Dino!
4: It's Bill and Murray.
10: Oh!
3: Dino!
10: Hello,
3: good. Did we know you were a plumber?
10: Oh, I don't know. I just always ring up and I'm loose and loud.
3: I know. I feel like I just thought you were like.

0: 24/7 party animal. I've never actually thought about you with a job.
1: Sorry, when he calls you, we do have a jingle for Dino as well. Dino!
0: Dino! Got your own intro. Okay, Dino, what are you going to sing for us?
2: Oh, I've got a bit of a rap going in the Spice Girls, ripping off Beastie Boys, finished with Fev's favourite horses.
3: You've got to do a medley.
0: Medley?
2: Oh, we'll see how we go.
3: All right.
0: Okay, Dino, take it away.
2: Oh, here we go. Yo, yo, yo! Big shout out to my boy Rhino and Len Dog's in the house. Turn up the radio. Yo, yo, yo! 4 and 3 and 2 and 1. Well, little Dino's on the mic. He's number one. Well, I've got a little story I'd like to tell. Started way back in history with big boy Cody used to D and M me, and he would say, oom bop! Diddy now, oom bop! Ooh, oh, yeah! If you want to be his lover, you got to get with his friend. Make it last forever. Friendship never ends. Lelouch. You can go right in.
3: Yeah.
2: Woo! We'll pick you up there. Woo! I'm little Dino. I'm going to jump back. I'm going to kiss myself. Mwah! Okay.
0: Dino! Whoa! Oh, Dino! I'm speechless. That was amazing.
3: Oh,
0: it was
3: God,
0: amazing.
3: Dino,
0: that's just...
3: I thought he was going to have a heart attack.
0: I know. Outstanding.
3: You want to
0: epic.
3: Be Fee's lover, you got to get with Fee's friend.
0: Yeah, friends.
3: Friends.
0: Plural.
3: Oh, yeah.
0: Plural.
3: A few friends in there.
0: That sounds like a fun party.
3: Well done to Dylan, Aaron, and Dino. I love this. I love Tradioke. And it's good to see all our loyal listeners calling back in to play karaoke.
0: Hey, and because we've got so many people on hold ringing through, let's do it again next week.
3: Yeah. And it's full board.
0: Yeah, so if you missed
3: nuts.
0: Out, we're going to let's keep this going.
3: Let's send the $200 to the poly welder. Azza.
0: Oh, he started 10 years ago.
3: Foxy.
4: Thanks, guys.
0: Aaron. That is kind.
1: He's good.
0: I like that. It's sort of like come full circle. Yeah, it
3: has.
0: Like one of our first callers.
3: He's the best. Hey, Az, what does the fox say? I like that. Is that an actual song?
1: Yeah.
4: It certainly is.
1: You know,
3: I've never, I don't even.
0: Yeah,
3: I know
0: what the, does the fox say?
3: Yeah, but all the ducks and stuff. But all the ducks and quacks and that, is that in there?
1: Yeah, in the lead up.
3: Wow.
1: I'll play the start for you. Here we go. Thought it was a mobile ringtone. Like
3: yeah, so
1: the
3: I thought it was
1: the
3: that frog thing.
1: Yeah.
0: Dog goes woof. I think it's a kid's story or song.
3: It does.
1: Cow goes move. Fifi Feather Nick, Tradioke back next week.
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7: Yes, and I was up there for about 6 hours and thought I'd better take the mark. 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
5: That's right. Warwick Kappa has been DMing us so much that we saw it appropriate to knock it over in one little package. My only concern is what he's DMing us about. 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
11: 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A crash in West Footscray, Barclay Street at Ashley Street. Multiple lanes blocked through the intersection. A bit of a shambles. Take Sunshine Road and Gordon Street instead. Word of a crash too for the Ring Road, Greensborough, just before Boundary Road. 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
12: 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The Foxes Free For All is coming up with your request. 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
1: Yeah, 16 degrees today. That's the forecast. So similar temp as the last few days, but cloudy. High chance of showers. Arvo evening, even though we've had a light one this morning. Hope you're having a good start to your Wednesday. Fifi, Fev and Nick up next. Brendan.
3: Up next, guys. I don't normally do this. I just go off the cuff. Now, I have done some prep for my next rave.
0: Oh, my gosh. Wow. You've written a full page.
3: I've written a full page, guys. Buckle up.
0: That would be longer than an essay you ever wrote at school, probably.
3: Hey, Fiona, that'd be the first time you're right.
0: Yeah, thank you.
3: No, you're welcome.
1: BB Rex at first. Let's find out what's on your sheet of paper. Deep

0: 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BB Rexha, 8 to 7 Wednesday. Fifi, Fev and Nick. Fev has a piece of paper in front of him. Hit us.
1: Now, guys, I learnt something yesterday on Instagram. Mate.
2: Do you have any other apps on your phone?
1: You
2: do all your shopping through there, your education, your entertainment.
3: You know how he influenced me on the weekend and I bought Daisy a toy that he sent me?
2: Mm-hmm.
3: I've received no communication from the company.
1: Oh,
3: I have no idea if it's been ordered.
1: It'll come.
3: My money's been processed. Don't you get an email going, we've received your order.
1: Look at that work experience, kid.
2: Yeah, Lendog out there, Fev's now 20-year-old daughter, was telling me about all the packages that turn up to the house. Fev's getting packages all the time now.
1: I still haven't got the foot spa. I just haven't got
3: that's
1: that.
3: That's like 6 months ago.
1: Yeah, I know. They just sent me an email saying, hey, you might need to get the new filter because it's been 6 months in or something. You need a new filter. And I'm bro, I haven't even used the first one.
2: Wow. I need the foot spa.
1: And the American thing, the spray gun that cleans
3: adapter.
1: All the stuff.
3: That's just an adapter from
1: I've got to get it.
3: Go to a hardware shop.
1: That's cute. Does Bunnings deliver?
3: Yes.
1: They do?
3: Yes, they do.
1: Oh, cool. I'll bring them up.
2: Wait until Fev finds out about actual shops.
1: No, I go to shops. I bought these dumplings. I go to Toy World and stuff. I do all that stuff.
3: Squishies. Squishy dumplings.
1: Mate, they're a thing. Now, guys, when you look at you go to the casino or you play, you're at home playing board games and games and you get a deck of cards. You just think they're a normal deck of cards. Oh, yeah. There's some numbers. There's some queens, jokers, kings, aces, and you just play. But they weren't chosen by choice, guys. What? There's some meaning to the cards.
3: I think Fev's about to give us the history of playing cards.
1: Yeah, I am. That's what I'm going to do. Thank you, Instagram. So the 52 playing cards represent the 52 weeks of the year. The four suits contain 13 cards, symbolizing the four seasons that we have. So it's summer, winter, autumn, and spring.
3: Thank you.
1: Bang. Just in case you didn't know that, in each season. And then count the ace as a 1, the jack as an 11, the queen as a 12, and the king as a 13, because that's you do this in games.
3: Some games.
1: And that's the total value of the deck added up is 364. You add the joker, it's 365, which is the days of the year. And then the other joker, if some do have two jokers, some have one, that's 366, which represents the leap year. The suits carry symbolized meanings as well. The spade is warrior back in the old days.
3: Mm-hmm. Medieval times.
1: Hearts is church. The diamonds represent the merchants and the clubs represent the farmers. So back in the day. And the red and black theme in the cards back in the day represented day and night.
3: Mm.
1: Bang. How cool is that? You're smarter knowing that.
3: I actually knew it.
1: You knew all that. Did you really?
3: I had no idea. No, I knew about, it might have even been Middle Ages. When they were divided, yes, I knew that the clubs and the hearts and the dice. Yeah. The bit where you were saying, if you include that, you get a 365. If you include that, you get 366. Well, that's all convenient though, isn't it?
1: No, but
3: like you were just if you conclude the joker,
1: but if you add them all up, the numbers, that's why they did the cards. It represents the whole year. The numbers.
3: Do you know
1: each
3: what
1: suits
3: I imagine?
1: A season. Like, that is unbelievable.
3: Think about the smart cookie who sat there and devised that, like back in the Middle Ages. Like how bored was that guy? And I'm presuming a guy, it might have been a girl.
1: Imagine it could have been a they.
4: 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Fifi, Fev and Nick. 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
7: 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Multiple lanes blocked through the intersection. Give it a miss and take Sunshine Road and Gordon Street instead. Elsewhere, filling up now on the Hume Freeway, city bound from O'Hearn's Road past Cooper Street. Similar story too for the Calder Freeway, city bound from Kings Road to Green Gully Road. And the Monash now Apache City bound from Eastlink to Warraga Road. 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
0: Morning, Melbourne. I'm Alexandra Bryant. A crime scene is in place in Cremorne where there's been a suspicious fire. Offenders forced entry into a gym on Church Street at about 1 a.m. The fire was contained and no one was injured. While in Albert Park, a car has been found burnt out. Police are at the scene on Kerford Road. It's estimated 1,600 Victorian public schools will be impacted by tomorrow's teacher strike. It's going ahead after 51% of teachers voted down a 28.3% pay rise. Union members will gather at Bourke Street Mall at 10:30 a.m. before marching to State Parliament. Another union's in the news this morning. The Australian Manufacturing Workers Union wants the Union Jack removed from the Aussie flag, saying it's a symbol of oppression that should disappear from public life. And an Australian-born Islamic State fighter previously thought to have been killed in Syria has been confirmed alive. Tariq Kumla is in an Iraqi jail, hoping to be released to return to Australia.
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0: 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We do have showers developing across Melbourne. 16 out top today. Tomorrow, a shower or two, just a top of 12 degrees. It's 11 in the city right now. We're in interruption-free zone every morning after Fifi Feather Nick wrap at 9 a.m. Keep it locked for the Foxes free-for-all on Melbourne's number one hit music station.
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32: Getting you through your hump day Wednesday morning. Fifi, Fev and Nick, good morning, guys.
33: Good morning.
34: Good morning.
32: How is the start of our Wednesdays? Having a good morning?
35: It's always good.
34: It's been great and I'm looking forward to this because in the next 10 or 15 minutes, two members of our team are pairing up and they are, I'm going to call them the odd couple. And they're going to work on something very exciting. So that is a big, big announcement.
35: They wouldn't have hung with each other at school.
34: No, these two are not natural animal friends.
35: No.
36: No.
32: Animal lovers.
35: One's like a lion and one's like a little rat.
36: Oh, jeez.
34: That's
35: well, you don't know who I'm talking about.
34: Well, I know.
36: But we do, though.
35: No, but that's on you. That's on you to make that presumption.
32: It'll all make sense when we talk about it very soon.
36: I know, I didn't hang at school in English class.
35: Yeah, I didn't need to.
32: Right now, though.
4: Another battle between the sexes.

0: In the same way, you back a footy team for life. I obviously, guys, I'm aligned to the women.
1: Yes,
0: I am a woman.
1: Of course.
0: And ladies, we need to be worried. We have been consistently in the lead of Battle of the Sexes all year. We are now at 29. For weeks, I'm going to say months, we had a 10-point lead. The men are now 2 points behind on 27. There are 2 points in this.
1: And the female energy is bigger in the room today.
0: Yes.
1: We've got another female.
0: Yes, your daughter Len Dog's here.
1: So there's three.
0: Me, Gemma and Len. So we've got a little bit more estrogen. But we've also got Jack from Clyde. Welcome to Battle of the Sexes, Jack.
2: Oh, thank you.
1: Now, Jack,
0: you are going up against Nadia in Beveridge. Morning, Nadia.
3: Good morning.
1: Nadia.
0: Okay, now, as you heard, guys, this is tight.
1: This is a big game.
0: General knowledge quiz. Three general knowledge questions, the best of three. Not only wins $250, but bragging rights. So come on, guys. Good luck. Are you ready?
3: I'm ready.
0: Here we go. Now, call out the answer as soon as you know it. First in wins. Question one. How many sides does a standard dice have?
3: Six.
0: Thank you, Nadia. Well done. That is the answer. Six sides on a dice. Question two. Jack, got to get this to stay in it. Here we go. What spread is made from yeast extract?
4: Time's up.
0: Oh, bad. Feb doesn't know either. That's okay.
4: Vegemite.
0: Yeast.
4: From the bottom of beer barrels.
0: Of course. No, that's okay, though. Now, Nadia, you're one love. So, Jack, you need to get this. Good luck. Final question.
1: Jack, are you there?
2: Yeah, I'm still young.
1: Yeah, sweet.
0: Here we go. Who played Jack Sparrow in Pirates of the Caribbean?
2: Russell Crowe.
3: Johnny Depp.
0: Johnny Depp. Well done, Nadia. Jack, you had a crack.
4: That was the $250 going to the girls this morning, Nadia. Enjoy that cash.
3: Yay!
1: Well done, Nadia.
0: Well done, Nadia. Bad luck, Jack.
4: Battle of the Sexes is back this time tomorrow. The girls edging out to a 3-point lead now.
1: Literally, Jack has just let everyone down. Because on Friday, if we won, we would have been leading going into the weekend.
4: Oh, yeah.
0: It's too close for my liking.
4: All right. Let's get on G-Flip now. Melbourne's G-Flip. Bet on fire at 101.9 The Fox.
1: Something's going nuts. It's on Offspring.
4: Oh, yeah.
1: On Offspring.

0: Deep Lip here at the Fox, 12 minutes past 7, Wednesday morning, 16 degree showers developing as the day goes on. Hey, Fifi Fevenick, for your Wednesday morning, good morning.
1: We have a very talented team here on Fifi Fevenick, and we're the ones here with the microphones, but behind the scenes,
2: have a look at them all.
1: We have so many amazing producers.
3: The workhorses.
1: And super talented.
3: Yes.
1: And one of them, talent has just been presenting itself. He's been exposed lately and we didn't realise that he had this talent. So when you listen to the happy hour, so after Carrie and Tommy on your drive home, we do our happy hour and we have what we call promos, or they're basically ads to promote what's going to come up on the show. And James writes them. He writes us these scripts. And at first they were quite generic, but what we've kind of noticed over the last few weeks is he's almost writing us comedy sketches.
3: Yeah, he's going for it.
1: Where we sort of think we've got to get into character. Can you just play an example of one of these promos, Josiah?
4: Isla Fisher is joining the happy hour tonight, guys.
1: Really? I didn't know she was doing the rounds. I mean, that's a massive get.
5: And there's lots of upset English across the country tonight, Boxer Heath.
1: Is the World Cup still on?
4: Well, we'll be wiping away Pommy tears tonight after Carrie and Tommy.
1: Is Italy still in it? Yeah, he wrote me a gag.
2: A couple of
1: Is
2: rib
1: Italy
2: ticklers
1: still
2: in there.
1: In it?
2: Just a couple of rib ticklers.
1: And it was funny because I was given, in one of our post-show meetings, I was giving James credit. I said, you're quite the writer and you're almost writing sketches. Now, sketches are like old school radio. Think Martin Malloy, the kings of sketches on the radio. If you grew up listening to the Fox, you would have heard How Green Is My Cactus. Radio sketches are almost a thing of the past. I don't actually know if anyone's still doing radio sketches. But in this conversation, Josiah said, I love writing sketches.
0: Yeah, I do.
3: Pardon?
0: Got a history with it as well, guys.
2: Oh, what with?
0: Mate, it's how I got into radio. Talent. They saw it in my sketches back in the day.
1: I just didn't pick it. Like, I didn't pick that you were a sketch guy.
0: I'm a creative mind fee.
2: Oh, you're disgusting.
1: So this is...
0: Well, I'm not a tradie, let's be honest. I try that. But yeah, creativity is my thing.
1: So you love writing sketches.
3: Yep.
1: James has just exposed himself for liking sketches. We're proposing that you two get together. We'll give you a writer's room. This will be like behind the scenes of SNL, Saturday Night Live. You two are going to be our sketch writers. We're going to trial this. Because if you love it so much, let's see what you can come up with.
0: Are you prepared for it to be good?
2: It's a real-life battle of the sexes.
0: Yeah.
1: We have.
3: I was going to say, this could be the most upsetting Cody Crop.
0: Oh.
1: I know. We have one of Australia's premier comedians in the room.
2: You don't write your stuff, though, do you?
3: Oh, that's more hurtful than anything, Fev. No.
0: AI?
1: You can't AI this, by the way.
2: That's what Nick does for his comedy.
3: No, absolutely not.
0: So what do we do? JB, any ideas?
2: Ideas? Mr. Mastermind.
3: Good start.
2: You got any ideas?
3: Good start. Getting the nerd to do his homework for him.
0: Do you guys want to hear a story?
2: I reckon you just say things just to say things, and then now you're getting thrown under the bus,
0: we'll
2: and you're going to have to write your own.
0: Okay, wow. I worked in radio in Shepparton, and my last sketch will get me completely cancelled now.
1: What was it?
0: I did you know the Toyota Tarago, those big vans?
2: Yeah. Yeah.
1: Obviously, you're mentioning clients or whatever you're about to say.
0: No, they announced that it was ending for good. And I hope Aizen, our digital producer, doesn't mind.
1: What are you doing? What are you about to do?
0: No, Aizen, back me up here because I don't want to get cancelled. It's commonly known that Islander families love a Tarago, right? It's a common thing.
3: Here
0: even Islanders themselves.
2: I'm just going to step aside from this rave.
1: Can you turn my mic off while you're doing this?
0: I've got Aizen, back me in here, please.
3: Wait, what have you got to do with this?
0: So basically, I wrote a comedy sketch about the end of the Tarago.
2: Let's start with, I'm an island boy.
0: My sister's married to a Maori boy, and
3: My
0: roommate
3: like
0: my at the time
3: is.
0: Was a Maori girl. And what I did is I wrote a comedy sketch, and I got them to record the voices in that sketch. And that was the last time I did a sketch on the radio.
3: It's Josiah from Tonga.
2: How do you feel about that, Aizen?
3: I'm coming in to bash you up.
1: Okay.
2: What just happened?
1: Like, I'm not sure, but like, hopefully, James. Like, we don't know what sketch you're going to write.
2: Let's do that one.
1: Can we put some? Can we put some sensitivities
3: Part two,
1: over it?
3: The follow up.
0: So when do we do it?
1: Today, you got 24 hours.
0: Oh, okay.
1: This time tomorrow, we want to hear your sketch.
6: Great. I've got some ideas, and there won't be any race gear.
0: Okay.
6: So.
1: And can I also just point out, for people who don't know Josiah and JB, James particularly well, they're not alike, these two people. Like, that you are two. If we were doing one of those in our team, who are the least people to hang out in public,
7: yeah,
1: the least. You're the least likely to catch up for a drink.
0: But we actually have a few times, surprisingly. I enjoy going for a walk with JB and a coffee and a chat.
7: But it's like a buddy cop film. It's not meant to work in a day. It's like Rush Hour.
2: No, what's it? The Arnold Schwarzenegger and Danny DeVito.
7: Twins.
2: Hey, you know that sketch you did in Shep? Surely we can find that. That's got to be somewhere.
0: You literally would not be able to play it. I listened to it.
2: No, we're playing it. We are 100% playing that.
0: I'll play it to you off air, then you can decide. So this time tomorrow, you'll hear the sketch. What ideas? Yep. What do we roll with? Is that up to us?
1: No, this is up to you two.
6: I'm thinking something topical.
2: There you go.
1: I feel like James is going to be driving this, Josiah. You've got to start flexing.
0: All right.
2: What do you write about our government?
0: Yeah, we can. All right, we'll put that in
2: Jacinda
0: there.
2: Allen.
7: I reckon topical to JB and topical to Josiah are two different things.
0: Hey, when does the Commonwealth Games kick off?
2: Now, it's a Friday.
0: There we go. Let's do it.
7: JB's like, Qantas has a new plane. And Josiah's like, ISIS brides. A box load of fun. 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Traffic. 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After gathering 5-star reviews, Anthony LaPaglia returns to Melbourne with Death of a Salesman for just 14 shows. 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Cruise in West Footscray attending a crash Barclay Street at Ashley Street. It's a shambles in the intersection with multiple lanes blocked. Take Sunshine Road and Gordon Street instead. A breakdown for the Ring Road Altona bound just after Plenty Road, the left-hand lane closed. And a crash Deer Park, Ballarat Road outbound after Station Road, lane blocked. Want your coffee made your way? 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And now you're up to date on Melbourne's number one hit music station with the Foxes, Fifi, Fev and Nick. Whenever Melbourne wants non-stop music, there's only one place to go. 101.9 The Fox. I listen all day. We listen to it at work. Friends are in love with American girl. Every day in the car. Just jamming to some tunes.

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23: Fifi, Bev and Nick.
24: Yeah, that's us. 7:23 Wednesday morning. Sorry to do that to you, Fifi, Fev and Nick. Not this time tomorrow. Yesterday on the show, we played a remix of Alanis Morissette's You Ought to Know by an artist called Cherry Bomb. It stopped down the show, nearly blew up the show. I'm a bit nervous because right now...
25: No. We decided we're never playing that again.
24: No. It's been logged.
25: No, absolutely not. Here's the thing. And if you missed it, we played it yesterday, I think in the 6 o'clock hour. We'd never heard it before. And we, guys, we're reasonable. We know songs get remixed and we embrace them. We even embraced the AI one, Josh Fawaz's
26: Madonna's song. Sucks.
25: And Fleetwood Mac, can't get enough of those.
24: There you go.
25: Cyril does a great remix.
24: Yep.
25: But this Alanis remix, sorry, Cherry Bomb.
26: Stinky.
25: No, it's just... And for anyone who grew up with Alanis singing You Ought to Know, the angsty passion.
24: That's what it was, wasn't it?
25: It was. This Cherry Bomb, Sabrina Carpenter'd it. It's all sweet and it's all pink and fluffy.
26: It's awful.
25: No, I have to play it.
24: It's in.
25: No, you're not to play it. Just 13 10 60.
26: No.
25: This did fire up the phones yesterday.
26: Are you Lizzie Rosie Box?
25: Okay. Do you know what? Can we play a grab of it?
24: The song?
25: Yeah.
24: So I'm not pressing play at the start of the song?
25: No, I just want anyone who hasn't heard this song by Cherry Bomb. Leon and DJ Shergs is trying to enjoy it.
26: He's tried.
0: Absolutely not.
26: You just tried
25: it's
26: then.
25: Awful.
26: You were getting into it. It's
25: okay,
26: no good.
25: So, and we love Hamish and we love Kiri. And they, that.
1: But are they all right?
25: We've got nothing to do with the music here on the station. But can we go rogue, guys? Anytime that song is logged, we'll just play the original Alanis Morissette.
26: Of course. We can do
25: what
26: we want.
25: So we'll never play this horrible mix, this horrible cover.
1: I was wondering how Hamish just went on a grouse European holiday. Now I know. Clearly. Got an envelope of cash to play that.
25: Well, Nick, leaning into that conspiracy.
26: Yeah, we thought that yesterday.
25: So Josiah Googled Cherry Bomb. Her real name is Mandy Lee. Our boss's name is Amanda Lee.
1: Is Mando moonlighting as a
26: producer? Is it actually Mando? And Kiri's, DJ. Kiri's on the take.
25: We're trying to figure out how this song is getting
26: aired. Is she Australian?
24: No, she's American. New York, I believe.
26: Oh, just get it off. Who cares? She's not listening.
25: That's what Fleur in Ringwood. Hi, Fleur.
2: Hi, you better not play that song. Cherry just stuffs it.
25: Fleur, do you agree with this? We're going to make a stand. Anytime our music department log it, we're just going to play Alanis Morissette's. You ought to know.
2: Yes, that's it. Let's make it the Alanis Morissette hit.
26: Didn't we Google
2: yesterday? For the rest of the year, do not play
25: we
2: Cherry
25: won't.
2: Bomb.
25: Fleur, we're committed to not playing that terrible cover.
26: Didn't we go to like Spotify and see how many times it's been played? It's only been played like
24: 200,000
26: times. That's not a lot. We could do. My song to you would have got more than 200,000.
25: Yeah.
26: Why are we playing it?
25: Well, I don't know. We're trying to see. We're trying to follow the money. Cash. We're trying to figure out how this song got airplay.
24: Oh, I've dropped it. Here's Alanis Morissette. You ought to know 101.9, The Fox.
26: The real one?
25: The real one.
24: The real one. What a song.

0: Alanis Morissette here at the Fox. You ought to know, playing that song every time now.
1: That's how it's done. See the passion, the angst in Alanis'
2: voice.
1: You've
2: had a lot of that.
1: No offense to Cherry Bomb, but if you're going to do, just because you've done a cover, doesn't mean we all have to tolerate it.
3: Yeah.
2: From I just heard three versions.
3: Yeah.
2: I heard Alanis Morissette at the start of that song, and then I heard Fifi Box One Night Only version, and then I just heard Cherry Bomb. And Cherry Bomb come in second to Alanis. Huh. I did that. What was that?
1: It was my cover.
3: Yeah. Alanis made us upset.
1: I was channeling. No, my whole point, and I know I'm getting passionate about the music here. That's the point of that song, and we need to give Alanis
2: the
1: credit she deserves. That's an angsty, angry, dumped, rejected woman. Everyone's been there, and you don't cherry bomb it up here. It's not just up here. It's not light, and you might as well get Aqua to cover it. Get Barbie Girl to cover it. Like that is not on.
2: Guru Azen with the Tarago, the Toyota. Sorry, he recorded you. I want that audio to play, please, if you can send it to Phil in Phil, and we'll compare the pair. Compare the pair.
3: Phil's computer's going to melt.
2: Because you nailed that.
1: I never said I was a good singer.
3: That's all you. That's all how
2: you've
3: been
2: saying the last 3 months.
1: Sam in Melton. Hi, Sam.
2: I never said I'd be a good singer. What?
1: Sam, are you there?
4: Yeah, hey guys, how you going? Yeah. You guys are amazing. You fight that fight. Keep playing that song. Oh my God, I'm pumped up and ready to go for the rest of the day now. Thank you.
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2: How long do you reckon it's going to last, Cherry Bomb?
1: Well, I think Hamish will take it out of our shift. The Foxes.
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8: 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A breakdown for the ring road Altona bound just after Plenty Road. The left-hand lane out of action and speed to 40. Not too bad thereafter, but then there is a crash near Boundary Road. Also Altona bound with two lanes closed. Elsewhere, a collision Deer Park. Ballarat Road outbound after Station Road lane blocked and West Footscray Barclay Street at Ashley Street. The good news, all train lines reporting good service. 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
13: Morning, Melbourne. I'm Alexandra Bryant. Classroom chaos. Victorian public school teachers will walk off the job tomorrow for the second time since March. AEU members voting to reject the state government's offer of a 28.3% pay boost.
14: In the end, the government gets to decide what happens here because the ball is back in their court.
13: That's union boss Justin Mullaly. Police are investigating a suspicious gym fire in Cremorne overnight, while in Albert Park, a car has been found on fire along Kerford Road. A senior Labor minister has unleashed on the state government over its handling of corruption in the construction industry. Anthony Carbine's lashing out at an annual caucus retreat this week, saying the party leadership isn't doing enough. And some energy experts are warning Australia might have to roll out fuel rationing as early as September. That's if the Middle East conflict drags on and the Strait of Hormuz remains closed. While there are reports the likelihood of a rate hike has increased now that the US and Iran are fighting again.
15: Oh, you like Fox Garfield.
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13: Rebel Wilson will learn today whether she defamed fellow actor Charlotte McInnes during a bit of battle over the film The Deb. A federal court judge in Sydney will hand down the ruling, with Wilson denying claims her social media post damaged McInnes' reputation. And you could call it Beauty and the Beast in real life after Mr. Beast officially became a married man. The YouTube stars boasted on Insta he's tied the knot with long-term partner Thea in a beachside ceremony.
16: 6 Canberra.
13: 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Patchy showers across Melbourne today. 16 the top, 12 tomorrow with a shower or two. It's still 11 in the city. 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
3: Yeah, it's us, 20 to 8. Hello at the Fox. Been a big morning, actually. Been a big 20 minutes.
4: Why does Fev look so happy?
5: Because I'm always happy.
4: No, you've got something up your sleeve.
5: Yeah, I do. Now, we just played the beautiful Alanis Morissette. That's Alanis. Just going nuts.
4: Angry woman.
5: Just really getting into it. And then
4: left
5: we get old happy cherry bomb.
4: She misses the whole sentiment of the song.
5: And then we've got a third edition. One Fiona Box.
6: Then every time I speak her name, does she know how you told me you'd hold me until you die, till you die, but you're still alive and I'm here.
4: Yeah, that's the angst I'm talking about.
5: It's actually not bad.
4: That's how you sing the song. What's the song in cherry bomb?
5: I think you got Cherry Bomb covered. No Cherry Bomb?
4: If you're going to do that song, you have to give it what it requires, which is anger.
5: Well, that backfired.
3: Yeah, that was better. Did they AI that or something?
7: Something happened. Oh, no.
4: Why do you want me to be bad?
7: No, because there were 6 ears in here that heard it very different.
4: Do you remember when Lucy Durack, one of the star's premier musical artists, and she said, why are you always telling her she can't sing? I think she can sing. Because I remember hearing her say that.
5: I just remember Josiah saying, did someone AI that?
7: Was that one of your comedy sketches you're working on with JB?
5: Well, it backfired. It sounded better than Cherry Bomb.
3: Olivia Rodrigo, good morning. It's Fox. I know.

0: Olivia Rodrigo, 101.9 The Fox. She is a superstar. Our team of underdogs running out in less than 3 weeks at Marvel Stadium. We are putting together a team of kids that unfortunately have been bullied, excluded, left behind. And we say no more. Let's change their lives forever. Inducting another team member after eight. And Olivia Rodrigo got behind them, guys.
1: What's up, underdogs? It's Olivia here. I just wanted to wish you luck and tell you that I'm rooting for you.
2: Superstar. Oh, isn't she lovely?
3: Star, man.
2: Olivia.
0: We'll meet that team member very soon.
2: Hey, now I want to talk about something. It actually happened a few days ago, and that is Darren Hinch's funeral.
3: Mm-hmm.
2: It was a state funeral, and I'm bringing this up because I only discovered something that occurred there. Now, when people speak at funerals, sometimes they say things you weren't aware of,
3: mm-hmm.
2: and something I don't even know whether Darren would have wanted to get out. One of his friends, Tony Tardio, a great former 3AW mm-hmm. broadcaster and obviously very dear friend of Darren's, he mentioned something that happened between Darren and Bette Midler.
4: 53 years ago,
5: Darren and Bette Midler engaged in a bit of horizontal rumper after that interview. And that is the truth.
2: Oh, mate,
6: poor Darren thought he was taking that to the grave.
2: Well, that's what I want to talk about. Yeah. Now, 131060.
0: What's his mate done to him?
2: What came out at the funeral? Like, did you learn something about a loved one, somebody new? Did somebody go rogue? Because I am tipping that Darren thought that would forever be private. Like,
6: well, he would have.
2: I start to panic a bit in my friendships. I feel like, do you now need to send out a message and go, hey, all of that is private. Please don't talk about that in the future if I'm no longer here.
0: Unless was it Darren telling his mate, hey, once I go,
2: maybe,
0: if I go first, you can have a brag about it.
6: Yeah, brag about it if
2: maybe.
6: I go first. Hey, let everyone know that I, you know what?
2: But also, you know this, and I've always said this to you, Fev, I never believe anything, because I believe blokes love to do a bit of, hey, guess what happened? It happened to me once. Andy Lee, one of his mates, told him that he and I hooked up at the Portsea pub one New Year's Eve, and I said, Andy, I've never met your friend, never.
3: Mm.
2: And Andy put his friend on speakerphone and to ring him and go, I'm sitting here with Fifi. And the guy went, yeah, I just made it up. But that happens. Like, you could just make up stuff.
6: Yeah.
2: But that was quite a clanger at Darren's funeral.
6: Mate, if I die, before I die, I'm going to send out to like probably all you guys, all my mates, and just put out zingers that never happened.
2: Never happened.
6: And just everyone will go, what? But not like that, but just other stuff. This bloke did that, this bloke did this. And they'll be like, oh, I didn't do it, man.
2: Well, you did it when you were alive. I'll never forget, I just started working with Fev.
6: I did though.
2: And we were offered Renee Zellweger as an interview. And
6: like put her away.
2: Obviously we say yes. We go, yes.
3: Yep.
2: And Fev pulled me aside and went, hey, I just think it could be really awkward because when I was in LA years ago, I went to a party and Renee and I hooked up and I'm like, oh, get out. You and Renee Zellweger. This is blowing my mind.
6: Yeah.
2: So we didn't do the interview with Renee Zellweger. And then he says weeks later, no, I just made that up.
0: 131060, or what came out at the funeral? We'll take your calls after this.
7: BB7 Nick.
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14: 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All happening on the ring road, a breakdown. Altona bound after Plenty Road, a lane closed, speeds at 40. And a crash, Greensboro bound near Boundary Road. Two lanes out of action, traffic back onto the Princes Freeway. And it must be the most interesting crash in the world because Altona bound can't help but slow for a look. Big delays back past and onto the Deer Park Bypass. Ah, rubbernecking. I should have been a chiropractor. The census is coming this August. You'll get instructions soon on what to do. In the census, every answer matters. Authorised by the Australian Bureau of Statistics, Canberra. And now you're up to date on Melbourne's number one hit music station with the Foxes, Fifi, Feb and Nick.
3: 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It could be big, it could be all the small things. 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All the small things. And we'll give you Ted Lasso's newest recruit from the World Cup final halftime show as well.
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2: Yeah, that's us, 5 to 8, morning on your Wednesday. Taking your calls at the moment, 13 10 60. Get involved in the conversation. What came out at the funeral? You can take things to the grave, but then it can get exposed at your funeral.
3: We have quite a few callers. Yeah. I thought this one might not happen that often. But look at the people who are revealing things about their loved ones at funerals.
2: Take your calls after Sunny Fadira. I can see the words Communist Party on one of the calls. I don't know what that's about.

0: Wednesday morning as we approach 8 o'clock. It is 16 degrees.
1: Showers. You 15, then mate, you said 50.
0: It's
1: and then
0: that
1: you
0: second
1: said,
0: coffee you just got me, yeah, Fev.
1: The
0: sending
1: old box can.
0: Ice double espresso straight to the head. How good is it? At the Fox, good morning.
2: We were just talking about Darren Hinch's state funeral. It was on Monday and we didn't go. I did watch a little bit of it. But I missed this. We've only this morning discovered a bombshell that was dropped by his friend Tony Tardio, who just casually mentioned a liaison with Bette Midler.
3: 53 years ago, Darren and Bette Midler engaged in a bit of horizontal romper after that interview. And that is the truth.
1: Just dropping bombs.
2: Oh, as Josiah just said to me off air, do I play this Bette Midler song?
0: Betty.
2: It's got an E on the end. Do you know Bette Midler?
0: I know this song, but I presumed it was just Bette Midler my whole life. I just
1: was she
0: found
1: one
0: that
1: of the
0: out.
1: Golden Girls?
2: No. Beaches.
0: Charlie's Angels?
2: Are you joking with Barbara Hershey? That classic. I can't believe I'm having to explain who Bette Midler is.
1: Yeah, I think Betty. I know who she is.
4: Bette Midler. No, well, that's all I know. I just know from that song.
1: Yeah.
4: I don't know who she... a superstar singer, but no, not one of the Golden Girls.
5: The younger audience, Hocus Pocus, the witch
2: there
5: film.
2: There we go, with Goldie Hawn.
1: Haven't seen it. All I picture is Dolly Parton in my head.
2: No, like, not
1: she
2: at
1: look
2: all.
1: Like her at all?
2: Absolutely no. Nothing like her.
0: Bette Midler was like one of those...
1: No, Betty.
2: Bette.
0: I'm sticking with Betty. One of those cake mix recipe, yeah, the names on the side
2: that's
0: or something.
2: Betty Crocker.
1: That's Betty Crocker.
0: There you go,
1: yeah.
0: Getting mixed up.
2: What
1: I know who that
2: happening?
1: Is. Hey,
2: anyway.
1: You know what my favourite bit of the whole funeral was? It was at the Timber Yard where we get drunk for the Super Bowl.
2: Like, it was an interesting venue.
1: That's where we have our tailgate party because he wanted somewhere else. And they said, we're busy.
0: It's booked out.
1: That's booked out. And he had to have it at Timberland. Then he gets up, Bette Midler drop bomb.
2: The fact that one of his best mates let that go. We did ask the question on 131060, what came out at a funeral? Because you can sometimes learn something about a loved one or someone you're close to that you never knew. I've said this to you. I went to my Auntie Susie's wedding, to her funeral.
1: Yeah.
2: And I thought I was at the – my cousins and I thought we were at the wrong funeral home because they
1: got
2: kept
1: the
2: talking
1: one.
2: About Geraldine. And we were going, oh, gosh, we're at the wrong place. Nobody my whole life had told me Susie's name was Geraldine. Like I just learned her actual name.
1: Which is hilarious. The fact that you were sitting at a funeral going, oh, we're at the wrong
2: well,
1: one.
2: Well, we came in late.
1: Yeah.
2: So
1: yeah,
2: everyone was
1: back.
2: Seated.
1: Yeah.
2: We were in the back row. And
1: that.
2: Then the priest was talking or the pastor was talking about Geraldine. And we went, we're at the wrong joint. This is
4: but again,
2: really...
4: why was it Susie? That's not.
2: So
4: I'm
2: she
4: thinking
2: just got,
4: my mate Geraldine Hickey. It's Jez.
1: No, we call her
2: Susie. She just got Susie her whole life. Cassie in Crib Point. Hi, Cass.
6: Good morning.
1: Hey, Cass.
6: How are you all?
2: Good. Hey. Cassie, what did you discover at the funeral?
6: So it was at my granddad's funeral about 15 years ago, and he lived to in his 90s. He was the most incredible man, and I knew that already. However, my auntie was up reading his eulogy, and she's going through the stages of his life, and she's talking about how, you know, he joined the Royal Air Force, and it was there that they trained him to be an instrument maker. And I thought, oh, you know, he trained in instrument, like made instruments, but it turned out it was more the engineer side of instrument making.
2: Mm-hmm.
6: And then they went on to say that when they moved over to Australia as 10-pound Poms and lived in Rosebud and would travel for work up towards Moorabbin, and then said one of his finest achievements was building and installing the clock that sits at the top of the monument in Black Rock, the one that's built the roundabout there.
1: I know that rock,
6: Yeah, that big famous clock there, as well as some around hospitals. And I thought, wow, that's awesome. Like, that's really cool. And then she went on to say that he was also behind the design and the invention of the pop-up toaster.
1: Well done,
2: Isaac. Your granddad invented
1: a pop to another
2: toaster.
1: Level. Oh, pop.
6: Your toast pops up in the morning because of my granddad. Pop. And I just couldn't believe that all these years he'd never talked about it. I just missed the opportunity to chat with him about that story in particular. But yeah, it would have been in around 1958.
2: Being related to Edison. The light
1: Who's
2: code.
1: Edison?
2: What?
1: Who's
2: Thomas Edison?
4: Thomas Edison.
1: Nah, come on, man.
2: Okay, so
4: That's actually our fault. Sorry, Fev. Didn't mean to put that on you.
2: Did your granddad have a patent? Because that would be ka-ching.
6: Unfortunately not. There was none of that back then. It was just a pat on the back. Well done, you've ticked off the assignment.
2: Rebel did well out of that. Oh,
4: that's why he didn't talk about it.
1: Yeah, because he didn't get any money. I know how he feels, Cass, because I invented a thing for Nike and I didn't get any money either, and I'll never forget it. Bloody hell.
2: They're the shorts where you have little chamois patches on it. You did that first.
1: I invented it.
2: Well, I think that, again, we haven't actually ever spoken to a rep from Nike. No.
4: They're not going to say you did it.
1: This is an absolute true story. The guys come over when I was at Carlton and they came in and said, hey, we want to invent some new stuff. And I said, well, I'm a goal kicker. My hands get sweaty. And, you know, the towel can't come out and put your hand. I'd like one of those little chamois on the back of my shorts so I can wipe it. And then I got, bang, takes the sweat off my hand or the mud or whatever's on your hand. And they were like, oh, it's a great idea. Next year, they're on the back of our shorts. And they're on everyone's shorts now. And they're on basketball shorts
2: in
1: America.
2: What did you learn from that? What? Keep your ideas to yourself.
1: Yeah.
2: Now, Stephanie and Nari Warren. Hey, Steph.
7: Morning.
2: Steph, what did you learn at a funeral?
7: So at my uncle's funeral, one of his friends got up that we'd never met before just to do a bit of a eulogy for him. And it came out that they were friends because they met as part of the Australian Communist Party.
2: Gee, and I'm going to guess that was at a time when that was not something you wanted to get out.
7: Yeah, no. So he was 70 and he died about 4 years ago. So if you do the math on that one, it's a bit of a sticky time.
2: I bet it was, but he'd be wrapped now because they're in government.
4: Oh, yeah.
8: A box load of fun. 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
11: 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Just a shambles on the ring road, a breakdown Altona Power. Just after Plenty Road, left-hand lane closed, speeds down to 40, and then nothing but brake lights from Ballarat Road to Boundary Road due to a crash on the Greensborough-bound side. 2 lanes closed there and traffic pushing all the way back onto the Princes Freeway to the point called Bend. 9 News is Melbourne's most experienced team, making sure the news you see is trusted. 9 News, your news with Alicia and Tom, nightly at 6 on 9 and 9 Now. And they are up to date on Melbourne's number one hit music station with the Foxes, Fifi, Fev and Nick.
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3: Morning, Melbourne. I'm Alexandra Bryant. The Education Minister is urging the union to call off tomorrow's 24-hour plant strike. Teachers have rejected the state's offer of a 28.3% pay boost. Ben Carroll says it would have made them the highest paid teachers in the country with the best conditions. Police are investigating if a car found on fire in Albert Park was stolen. The car was located on Kerford Road just before 5am. No one was inside at the time. Well, there's been a suspicious gym fire in Cremorne. Offenders broke in at 1am and set the Church Street business alight. Jewish families feel they'll be safer in Israel than Melbourne. The Royal Commission on Anti-Semitism has heard families are choosing to migrate to Israel because of hatred here. And One Nation MP Barnaby Joyce says he's incredibly sorry for yelling at his dog during an interview, telling Nine why he lashed out.
4: Well, you couldn't hear it, but she was right underneath my feet, underneath the deck, which is behind us, and just barking. Not sort of like Quali Woof Woof, it was like continual, like woof woof woof woof woof woof, and I couldn't hear Sarah Ferguson.
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3: 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She goes to school at Penleigh Essendon Grammar.
6: Thanks, Alex. Today in Melbourne, there will be some showers and 16 degrees. Tomorrow, it will be rainy and a bit colder at 12 degrees. 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Go Underdogs!
7: Oh, Ava!
8: Well done.
7: Beautiful. I mean, honestly, seriously, we should pay our kids who read the weather. Ava, you did Penleigh Essendon Grammar School. So proud. Thanks. There. 9 years old. What's that, grade... Three, four.
9: Three or four.
10: Four.
9: She's in
7: yeah,
9: year four.
7: Ava is in year four. Well done, Ava. 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
17: $10,000 Alpha Bucks on the Fox.
7: Yes, we've got $10,000. We're desperate to give this away. Come on, let's make it you. Candace in Greenvale. Morning, Candace.
19: Oh, hello.
7: Candace, you are through. You are playing Alpha Bucks.
19: Are you serious?
7: Yes.
19: Oh, thank you.
7: Candace, I love this. You are a school principal's assistant. So you're used to being around lots of kids. And yes, you know what it's like when they're just firing a million questions at you. So you can do this, Candace.
19: Thank you.
7: Okay, now, and it's due to go off. You have 30 seconds, 10 questions, and every answer needs to begin with
8: the letter B. I'm going to give you the answer to question 9, a Tim Burton film. Batman. That was a bad Batman.
7: Well, it's just a really quiet Batman. She might not have heard it.
8: No, I was trying to go...
20: Guys, I'm Batman.
8: I was trying to go deep and like seedy, yeah, but I didn't. I just went seedy without the Batman.
19: Thanks,
7: Ben. Okay, that's your You're Tim welcome. Burton film. Good luck, Candace. We're
19: Thank
7: behind you.
19: You.
7: We want to give you this money.
19: Oh,
7: so
19: I'm very nervous. Thank you.
7: You've got it. Your time starts after I ask the first question. Here we go. For $10,000, the letter B, question 1. Name a vegetable.
19: Beetroot.
7: A school subject.
19: Biology.
7: An ice cream flavour.
19: Banana.
7: A reptile.
19: Bearded dragon.
7: A beauty brand.
19: B.
7: A tropical island.
19: Bahamas.
7: A finance term.
19: Bond.
7: An NFL team.
19: Pass.
7: A Tim Burton film.
19: Batman.
7: An Olivia Dean song.
2: You were amazing.
9: You were flying. An NFL team. Broncos, Bears, Browns, Baltimore, Bengals.
8: Bengals, there's heaps.
9: An Olivia Dean song, Baby Steps, Baby Come Home.
7: No, that was an awful question.
9: That's rough.
10: Very, very well played. And you've won $100 cash, Candace. Enjoy that.
19: Oh, thanks, guys, so much. I love the show. Thank you.
7: Oh, thanks, Candace. You were amazing. 8 out of 10. That might be the best score of the week.
10: Yeah, up there.
8: That was pretty good.
10: Up next, we do have, and Candace, you know about this, an incredible bunch of kids right across our beautiful city. It is the fifth edition of our Underdogs, our team of kids that have been bullied, excluded, and left behind.
7: Yes, and we're recruiting a new team member.
10: Yeah, on the other side of this, Sam Fender, Olivia Dean. Let's induct them and change their lives forever. All the details, how you can get involved after this. Good morning.

0: someone else, have their lives changed, or the details in just a second. But so many celebs getting behind it.
1: Hi, everyone. Hi, the underdogs. I am just so proud of you and so excited to see you out there doing your thing. I'm giving you and sending you lots of energy, lots of love. You're going to do great, and you're so inspiring to all of us. So keep up the good work. Bless you.
0: What a superstar Katy Perry is, and right now.

0: Thursday, August 6th for the big Western Bulldogs North Melbourne game.
1: Huge.
0: And we are going to have our little underdogs running out onto the field. And they're pre-game. They are getting, they're the curtain raiser for the big teams.
2: Yep.
0: And we love this. And what we love most about it is changing the lives of primary school kids doing it tough. And we can't say this enough. Primary school should be fun. It's hanging with mates. It's bouncing out of bed in the morning. And we hear from too many parents that their kids don't want to go to school. They can't get them up in bed. They're coming home crying because, like it or not, some kids just don't have a fair go. Mm-hmm. They don't get that. They have trouble making friends. They can get teased, bullied, left out. It's the kids who don't get invited to birthday parties, get excluded from teams. But we know that when they are part of our underdogs, it is a new chapter. It's a chapter of being celebrated, loved, included, and not only getting to run out onto Marvel Stadium to hear the cheer of the crowd, but being on the telly, because this is going to be televised on Channel 7. And we
1: Huge.
0: Heard from BT the other day and how exciting it is to have, we had Jax, remember little Jax?
1: Yes.
0: He wants to be a commentator, and we told him he was going to get to sit up there with Abby Holmes and Bec Madden and BT. It blew his mind to
2: I'm
0: be on the telly.
2: BT might not even be commentating the North Melbourne Western Bulldogs game because Jax will take over. He's going to kick BT off.
0: But it is such a big event, and we are recruiting. So if you know somebody, if you know a kid that would really benefit from this, head to our registration page, fox.com.au. Like Kate from Wanturna. Morning, Kate.
3: Morning.
2: Hey, Kate.
0: Kate, we'd love you to tell us all about your beautiful daughter, Charlotte.
3: So Charlotte is 9, and when she was 9 months old, she was diagnosed with cerebral palsy. We were told she would never walk, let alone play sport. And then through the NDIS and all the support, she's now walking. But she recently started AusKick, and because she is a bit slower, some of the boys at AusKick have not been very kind to her and have made her feel less than because they're very competitive. So she would like try to kick and she wasn't able to get a goal straight and things like that. So it's been quite hard because she loves her footy. So this year she actually didn't go back to AusKick because she didn't want to be seen as different or less than the boys that play. So, yeah.
2: Well, she's going to bypass AusKick, go straight to the big
0: she'll show those boys at AusKick.
4: Skip a few levels.
2: Oh, you're still at AusKick, are you, little turds?
4: Yeah.
2: I'm at Marvel.
4: Yeah. Is AusKick on Channel 7, perchance?
3: Exactly.
0: Hey, we would love Charlotte to be one of our underdogs.
3: That would be amazing
0: What an amazing experience. And what you said then, Kate, that is what drives home to so many parents that would experience similar things.
3: Yeah.
0: When your kid, for whatever reason, can't keep up, because we all know not everyone's kid is going to be an athletic superstar, but kids should just be allowed to play in a team. And when coaches or older kids take it too seriously, it kicks the fun out of it.
2: Yeah.
0: And these kids are not involving themselves in sport because they're scared or they get humiliated. And we don't want that. So we would love Charlotte to experience the roar of the crowd at Marvel Stadium cheering her name, Kate. Thank
3: she
0: you so much for entering her.
3: That's okay.
5: We cannot wait to see you Thursday, the 6th of August. Come cheer on Charlotte and all our team of underdogs. $15 tickets as well. 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
2: Now all I want to do is grab Charlotte and go after the underdogs, go down to the AusKick and have a kick with Charlotte and just really rub it in.
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2: Yeah, just say, she was on Marvel. She was on TV.
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1: 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If you receive one, you don't need to do anything else. It's just a test authorised by the Australian Government, Canberra. Some good news for the Ring Road Greensborough bound. A crash at Boundary Road is just cleared. All lanes reopened, speed restored and starting to thin out. And it's doubly good for Altona bound because now there's nothing to look at. Everyone can keep their eyes on the road ahead of them. I know, what a funny concept. But that traffic has to go somewhere, of course, and that is the West Gate, which is just abysmal over the bridge into the tunnel. 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
5: Thanks, Andy. Just got 8:22 on your Wednesday. Don't forget, if you want to be Melbourne's next millionaire, 8:55 this morning, we're going to play you a voice. It is a famous artist's voice. If you correctly identify who it is at fox.com.au, you're automatically in the millionaire's lounge.
2: You know, I gave you my card stat the other day. Oh, yesterday. Oh, no, today.
0: Yeah, no, when you say card stat, you gave us the history of playing cards when they were developed in Middle Ages, medieval times.
2: Yeah, it's unbelievable. It means something. 365 days, whatever. Now my algorithm, because phones listen to you. So
0: I know.
2: I've got all these card stats. Now, you know when you shuffle a deck of cards, there is so many different ways to shuffle that it will never, ever be the same cards in the same spots. And there is more grains of sand in the world than how many times you can shuffle a card. It'll never be the same.
5: What?
2: No. Do you know if you've got a pack of 52 cards?
4: You can figure out the probability.
2: Yeah, it'd be 52 times 52, 53 times 53. It goes all the way down. It's impossible.
0: Oh, you shouldn't have brought up grains of sand.
4: Oh, no.
0: Yeah. Like, sorry. Great. Yeah.
2: You can sit there for
0: a grain of sand.
2: They said more than a billion years it'd take, over a billion years it'd take you to get the exact same formation.
0: I think the problem here is the they. You've got some
4: person on Instagram
0: who's made up something.
2: Dange.
7: Fifi, this one's real. The number of different ways to shuffle a deck of cards is called 52 factorial, and that's a number followed by 67 zeros. And I'll do you one more, Fev. That fact about the grains of sand, if every grain of sand was its own Earth with all the grains of sand
2: it
7: on
2: still
7: Earth,
2: wouldn't go
7: there's
2: around.
7: Still not enough grains of sand to be the way you can shuffle one deck of cards. Every time you shuffle it,
2: it's different.
7: It's never been shuffled like that ever
2: on before.
7: Earth.
0: No. Just no.
2: Yeah.
0: I reject your
8: claims. There's only 52 cards.
2: But the formation of it all will never, ever be the same ever again.
8: The exact order.
0: The exact order. James?
9: It's even more impressive than that.
2: There
9: are more ways to shuffle a deck than there are atoms on Earth.
2: Yeah, atoms on Earth. I was going to say the atoms, but I didn't think they'd understand the atoms bit. No, seriously.
0: I feel like I'm in Bizarro world. Yeah.
2: No, it is.
0: It's 52 cards.
2: Yeah, but it's 50. You've got to get it all in the same. It'll never happen. You shuffle a deck of cards. If I give you a brand new deck of cards now, you will never, ever, ever shuffle it the same way ever again. Ever. In the history of the world.
0: I don't believe you. Nick, help.
8: I don't know. My mind's blown.
2: Yeah.
4: How does the casino keep beating me at blackjack?
5: Josh, Fawaz now, like a prayer, it's a Fox morning.
0: This feels like fake news.
2: No,
0: I'm in some time warp.
5: Yeah,
0: this
5: I'm
0: is not
5: Fee.
0: True. There's 52 cards. There's a billion, trillion, infinity atoms. Yeah.
4: And normally,
0: we
4: do Is It Amazing? And you ask for the odds and it's like 365 times, 10 times something.
2: This is more than a trillion.
4: There's so many options here that they just go 52 factorial. They just chuck a word in.
0: 52 cards.
2: Yeah. Never, ever will be the same. No, you're welcome.

0: Yeah, it's the Fox approaching 8:30 Wednesday morning. Fifi, Fev, and Nick hanging out with you. 16 degrees, showers developing. Fev just dropped one of the most insane facts of the year.
1: Wow. I've just blown her mind even more.
2: No,
1: That's crazy.
2: You're all just saying numbers at me, and I want you to stop it.
1: I just showed you a diagram. Make it a bit more easier.
2: No, that's just a guy saying stuff. It doesn't mean it's true.
3: No, that's everything. You know,
2: do you believe it?
3: I know. Yeah. There's too many stats coming in now, like actual stats about the breakdown of the
2: 52 playing cards. Sorry, if you're just joining us, Fev just said,
3: if you shuffle a deck of cards.
2: Yeah, say it again.
1: There is too many. You'll never shuffle a deck of cards the same way ever in the history of the world times a billion, billion, billion. Because the formation of the cards, so if you've got ace, 1, 2, 3, 4, 5, and that's when you open it, it'll never, ever, ever, ever be the same formation ever again.
2: Which is, a part of me goes, yeah, maybe. But then when you start going, there's more,
3: less grains of sand.
2: The atoms in the world don't, it's too
1: that's
2: much.
1: Silly.
2: Like,
1: no, it's not.
2: 52 cards.
1: Yeah.
2: Anyway, Thomas from Gembrooks called in. Hi, Thomas.
4: Hey guys, it was the way they've explained it, Fief. It's not the result at the end that's different every time. It's the actual order in which you move the cards.
3: Oh.
4: So every movement of the cards will never be the same again.
2: It's so
4: the
2: result that makes more sense.
3: There you go.
4: Will be.
3: Oh.
2: Oh, I get it, Thomas.
3: No.
2: Thank
3: no,
2: you.
3: No. Fee's doing the great Fee thing.
1: She doesn't understand.
3: I knew I was right.
1: Yeah, no.
2: That makes fun.
3: We're picturing the outcome.
2: Yes.
3: So you shuffle cards and you lay them all out. And we're hearing there's more grains of sand than that outcome. And we're like, that doesn't make sense. But Thomas is saying, no, every shuffle, the movement of the cards is different each time.
2: Oh, I get
3: that
2: it.
3: Adds
2: that adds
1: Which
2: up.
1: I said.
2: Thomas, thank you so much
1: Pretty
2: for clarifying.
1: Pretty sure that's what I said.
4: No worries.
1: She's got no idea, Thomas.
0: Another call's called through.
3: Hold on.
0: Oh, look who this is.
2: Oh, Adam Spencer.
5: Hello, team. How are we? We're talking mats and shuffling cards.
2: We are. Adam Spencer. The only man we trust to explain things mathematically. Did you hear this, Adam? Do you understand it?
5: You're talking about how many ways can you shuffle a deck of cards, are you?
1: Yes.
5: Oh, it's mind-blowing. It is so awesome. Yeah. So let's go really simply. If I just had a deck of three cards, right? There are only three cards. Ace, King, Queen. How many different ways can I arrange that?
2: Three times three, nine.
5: Not correct.
2: Okay.
5: Three cards.
1: A million.
5: No.
3: Somewhere in between.
5: Yes. There's three cards that could come out first. I could pick the ace, the king, or the queen, yeah?
3: Yep.
2: Mm-hmm.
5: Once I've picked one of those, there's two cards that could come out second. Once I've picked one of those, there's only one card that could come out first. So it's 3 times 2 times 1, 6 ways I could arrange 3 cards in order.
2: I was a 3.
5: Okay, you were not far. Yeah. If I had 4 cards, there's 4 that could come out first, 3 that could come out second, 2 that could come out and 1. 4 times 3 times 2 times 1, 4 cards could be done 24 ways. So a deck of 52 cards, there's 52 cards that could come out first. 51 cards that could come out second.
3: That's already massive.
5: Yeah. You multiply 52 times 51 times blah, blah, blah. It's a number that's 68 digits long. That's mind-blowingly big, right?
2: Mm-hmm.
5: If a billion people shuffled a billion decks of cards a billion times each every day for a billion years and every shuffle came out differently and you put all those shuffles in a box, that box is one drop of water in all the oceans of 10,000 planet Earths.
1: I just showed Fee this exact diagram that explained all that.
2: It didn't make any sense, but Adam makes sense.
5: The point is this, guys. If you take a deck of cards and genuinely shuffle it, put it on a table and really move around, not just a couple of flicks of the wrist, but really move around and spend 5 minutes doing it and pick up that deck, that order of cards, I am guaranteed, absolutely certain, has never happened before in the history of the universe.
2: What?
5: And will never happen again.
2: That's that's mind-blowing.
1: Yeah, you're welcome.
2: But I much preferred it, Adam, when you did just 3 cards. Like, that's much easier to follow.
5: But you can this afternoon in 30 seconds with a deck of cards, you can create something that will never happen again in the history of the universe, and the mathematics guarantees it.
1: Yeah.
2: All right. Is it the same with Uno cards?
1: It would be.
3: You've chucked a reverse at him there, Fee.
0: Adam Spencer, thanks, mate. If you want to catch up with more of what he does, AdamSpencer.com.au. Thanks, mate.
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9: 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Just a shocker on the West Gate. Nothing but brake lights, city bound from Williamstown Road over the bridge into the Burnley Tunnel. The Monash is also cactus with delays, city bound from East Link to Warraga Road, then struggling into the Domain, trying to recover following an earlier broken down truck. A crash Frankston South, Frankston Flinders Road at the Murradock Highway. 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
11: Morning, Melbourne. I'm Alexandra Bryant. A 28.3% pay boost isn't enough for Victorian teachers. They're walking off the job for 24 hours tomorrow after rejecting a revised pay offer. AEU boss Justin Mullaly says 1,600 schools will be impacted.
12: I understand the parents will be frustrated. I understand that it leads to arrangements that need to be put in place. But the challenge that we all share, parents and educators together, is that we've got a state government that has made active decisions not to resource Victorian public schools.
11: A Cremorne gym has been firebombed overnight. Police are also investigating a car fire in Albert Park. The vehicle may have been stolen. An Australian-born Islamic State fighter previously thought to have been killed in Syria has been confirmed alive. Tariq Kamla is in an Iraqi jail hoping to be released to return to Australia. And a second global oil shock could force fuel rationing within weeks. Experts say Australia faces growing supply pressure if the Strait of Hormuz remains shut, with global oil prices already jumping 15% since fighting resumed between the US and Iran. The federal government says it is closely monitoring supplies and wants motorists to buy only what they need.
13: Oh, you like Fox gossip.
14: And now, with your latest celeb news.
11: A fresh setback for Harry Styles, with a star cancelling shows in Brazil this week because of health issues. It comes just weeks after he collapsed on stage at Wembley. He's due to perform at Marvel in November. And Channel 9 has opened up further on Karl Stefanovic's exit. Nine's entertainment boss spoke at a media lecture last night, saying it was a difference in opinion, with Karl's podcast going in different directions. Here's your Foxcast. Patchy showers across Melbourne today. 16 the top, 12 tomorrow with a shower or two. It's still 11 in the city. 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
19: 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Like Alex just mentioned, if you want to be Melbourne's next millionaire, we'd love to transfer you so much money. You can dream of that. All you have to do is listen out for a celebrity voice, which we'll play to you in about 15 minutes. 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
20: Now, I just discovered something. Now, I haven't brought up, but this week I've been, you know, I've always got the shaky hands, but I've been extra jittery and a little bit, have I hurt my pec on the left side near my heart?
21: Well, the jittery's the low copper, isn't it?

0: isn't it?
1: Too much copper.
0: You're handsy. Oh, you're too handsy because you've got too much copper.
1: No. Whoa. Not handsy.
2: You are handsy.
1: Straight to HR. I think you'll find it's a copper. It's a copper issue.
2: You have a copper coming for you. Yeah.
1: D-list Ange, in the break, I said he grabs our coffees for us, fees.
0: Yes.
1: And I say, my order.
2: He's your slave.
1: He is my slave. Yeah. Now, my order is we call it a weak dog. So what I would do, those little pods that they had on the old machines, just give me half because I'm going to have four or five of these throughout the morning. So little half shots. And I've been feeling off, and I said, Dange, may I have a weak dog for a weak dog? That's my order. Calling myself a weak dog. Need a real weak coffee, but I'm going to have a bunch of them. And he said, you sure? I'm like, yeah. And he said, oh, the new machine doesn't work like that. He's just been giving me double shot ice long blacks. So I've probably had 8 shots of coffee this morning, and all week I've been going, geez, I'm feeling a bit like I want to run through a wall. I've been having so much caffeine. I was in the meeting yesterday just gripping the chair going, geez, what's happening here?
0: Dange.
1: Deadly Stan just trying to make me explode.
0: Double shots.
1: What has happened, Dangy?
3: No. I gotta be honest here.
1: Yeah?
3: Damn, I'm not plugged in. I'm just going to wear a pair of headphones that isn't plugged in.
2: How much coffee have you had?
3: We've got the new coffee machines here at work, and the old one used to pour a nice long shot, like the little pod machines.
1: Yeah.
3: And now this new coffee machine, you just hit espresso and it only pours, it feels like 15 drops of coffee anyway. So half of that is like, it's water. You're having water with a dash of milk. Do you want that?
1: Oh, so it's actually, I'm not having too much caffeine.
2: No.
3: I don't think
1: it's just
3: much.
1: A genuine panic attack.
3: Yeah. It's just the show.
1: Oh, that's good to know. I was about to blame the drinks. Yeah, I'm having a mental break.
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0: Harley Ray Jepsen here at 101.9 The Fox. 16 degrees, showers developing. Hello.
1: Hey, good Steve.
2: Sean, who works with us, has just brought in piping hot chorizo.
1: Oh, mate, it is so good.
2: That is so good. Yum. I love Sean. Mate, Sean brought us donuts last week. Mm.
3: That's what I needed to counteract the 8 coffees I've had this morning.
2: Oh, delicious.
3: Get some chorizo gum, wow. Pump it through the heart. Let's slow me down.
2: And speaking of food, one of my favourite things about going to the cinema is the food. I just love cinema food. I love going to the cinema. Do you know what? I'm so glad. You know when videos and then DVD players came out and everyone said, this is the end of the cinema?
3: No,
2: never take that experience away from us. On the weekend, I went to see The Odyssey with Trixie, my 13-year-old.
1: Mm-hmm.
2: She loves Greek mythology. She knew everything and I loved it. And it's obviously very popular, mm-hmm. very busy at the moment. It was the first opening weekend.
1: Samson in it.
2: Oh, my gosh. When you start playing Zorba the Greek, I talk too fast.
1: Please.
2: No, because this
1: quicker.
2: Is a good... No,
0: second biggest Greek city in the world, guys. We have to play Zorba.
2: Oh, man.
3: Hey. You don't have to match the pace
2: I
3: of the background.
2: I can't help it.
1: Hey.
2: So anyway...
3: You're going to sound like me this many coffees in.
2: Went into the cinema and it's a 3-hour movie.
3: Mm-hmm.
2: I bought a Gonsha because I love my Royal Pearl tea. So I bought that.
3: Oh,
2: then
3: yeah.
2: When I got in there, got a diet, Coke No Sugar or Pepsi Max, can't remember. Unnecessary detail. Drunk way too much.
3: Oh,
2: about an hour and a half, you need to go to the toilet.
3: It's a 3-hour film.
2: Now, it wasn't a big cinema, so there weren't many people in there. I went out, went into the toilet. It was a unisex toilet. Don't get me started. I hate them. But anyway, I've gone into it.
1: Good flow.
2: And I was rushing in because I wanted to rush back to the movie. So I didn't bother locking it.
1: What?
2: I don't like touching them. It's a germ thing.
1: You did it me.
3: Sorry, what?
2: No, I don't like... How many disgusting hands and germs have touched that handle?
1: I spoke about this yesterday.
2: Anyway, I didn't lock it.
3: I reckon it's worse not to lock it.
2: Went to the toilet really quick. It was a very super quick. Jumped up. I was washing my hands. And then I feel so sorry for this young boy. But a young teenage boy opened the door, not realising I was in there. And he's fully panicked because I think the way we're bringing up our boys at the moment is they can't look at a woman or they might be charged. So this poor boy's opened the door, had a full-blown
1: panic.
2: Did he go, Yeah, he was more traumatised than I just
3: you would
2: said,
3: have freaked
2: hey.
3: Out?
2: No, I was washing
1: pants
2: my
1: down?
2: Hands. I wasn't, no, I wasn't even on the toilet.
1: Oh.
3: What did you say then?
2: I just went, hey, it's okay.
3: Come
2: he
3: in.
1: Looked
2: more
1: you didn't say come in.
2: No, I didn't say come in. Well, I did actually. Because I said, I'm done. And anyway, and then I went back into the cinema, but the poor thing, he would have been mortified, traumatised that he walked in on an old woman in the toilets. I'm done, guys. You can keep playing the music.
3: What sort of toilet
1: was it? Was it unisex?
2: I said that.
1: I was too busy dancing.
2: Yeah, you were. You weren't listening to me. No. Yeah, it was, and I don't like
3: the unisex
2: toilet.
3: Lock the door for you.
2: Well, I will next time. I just didn't think
3: do
2: anyone else
3: time.
2: Would leave the movie.
1: No, I don't like touching this. And when you wash your hands, you got to touch the handle.
3: Oh, yeah.
1: Someone's held their willy after a wee and then turned that on to
3: use
1: wash their hands. Yeah, I get tissue or I just... Yeah, it's gross.
2: Mm.
0: Now using
1: that's
0: tissues
2: why,
0: on
2: so
0: dance.
2: You stand by that.
1: I
2: that's
1: do
2: why
1: stand
2: I
1: by that.
2: It.
1: Yeah, I'm with you.
2: I do it here. I think I've had a complaint here at work because I just sit there with the toilet door open.
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7: 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The Monash struggling city bound from Eastlink to Warragul Road. A hint of respite around East Melbourne Station. Then it's on the brakes again into the Domain Tunnel as it recovers following an earlier broken down truck. Nothing but brake lights for the Westgate city bound from Millers Road over the bridge into the Burnley Tunnel and a breakdown Campbellfield, Sydney Road northbound at Camp Road, a lane blocked. Citybound slowing for look. There is some good news. 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
0: Yeah, that's us. 5 to 9 on the dot, which means right now, if you want to become Melbourne's next millionaire, we want to make it happen.
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2: for me. You know when you start your day and you think I'm going to be really healthy today, and then in the last 10 minutes I've eaten 4 pieces of chorizo, Coke, no sugar, a picnic and 2 Twirls,
1: yeah,
2: and now Nick's handed me a boost.
1: Hey, but you did Pilates yesterday.
2: It's all going well before 8:30 this morning. I blame the lovely Sean who brought all that chorizo. Hot chorizo was amazing.
1: The taste on those things, I don't know what he put on them, but the juices were flowing.
0: Hey, let's make someone a millionaire right now. There's a million-dollar voice we're about to play to you. If you correctly identify which celebrity singer it is at fox.com.au, you'll automatically go in our millionaire's lounge.
2: Yeah, so we're going to play the voice. You've got 30 minutes to register it at fox.com.au. Now, I just want to have a confirmation before you play it. It's not Dua Lipa. because you were tricking me the other day and you kept playing this. We've been playing the same Dua Lipa grab every day. I'm going to presume.
1: We did Taylor yesterday.
2: There are so many musicians in the world. We can't just keep it at Dua Lipa.
0: So I don't get to see who it is because they don't trust me. So I just press the button that they put on my wall. It doesn't say the name of the artist. I just press play on it and that's what I get given. So
2: here we go. Who's this?
3: I've always loved the happy and the sad. I've always described my music as dance crying.
2: You're making me not like her. Like it's genuinely going to ruin my affection for Dua. I don't want to hear that again.
0: All right, here it is. Oh,
3: babe. I've always loved the happy and the sad. I've always described
0: it. Here's the real artist.
4: It's night and day. And you never really, if you live in those like environments, you never really notice it. Never really notice like a helicopter going by every 30 seconds or whatever. But then you're out in Utah and you're like, oh my God.
2: Benson Boone?
15: Oh. Post Malone.
2: It'll be someone. It's someone I don't know.
1: Who's
2: not
1: that
2: a familiar
1: dude with
2: voice.
1: A tat that came in here?
2: No, it's not Jelly Roll. Teddy Swims.
1: No.
2: It's boy band maybe.
1: Sam Smith.
2: No, it's not Sam Smith.
1: Who's that guy we interviewed? And he was in LA, and he was talking about choppers. We interviewed this guy.
2: Talking about choppers.
1: Chopper.
4: It's night and day, and you never really, if you live in those like
2: Michael
4: environments,
2: Bublé-ish.
4: You never really notice it. Never really notice like a helicopter going by every 30 seconds or whatever. But then you're out in Utah.
1: Oh, we don't know.
0: Fox.com.au, if you think you know who it is, I can confirm one of you got it right.
2: Me? I was the only one guessing, wasn't I?
1: Who got it right?
0: Am I allowed to say?
15: Been you yelling out names for the last 2 minutes.
2: Yeah, who did you say?
1: I said heaps of names.
15: I said Post Malone.
2: And who did you say?
1: I said Jelly Roll.
2: Sam Smith.
15: Denzel Washington. Forrest Gump.
1: I said, yeah, it could have been Sam. It could have been Tom Cruise.
2: I'm tipping it was no one Fev said.
0: Okay, so it was either Nick.
2: It could be Post Malone.
1: Well, you think
2: and
1: so?
2: Because
1: he's more
2: lots
1: famous
2: of good ones too.
1: He's more famous.
0: All right, if you think you know what it is, 30 minutes from now till the window shuts, then we do it right across the day. Just keep it locked here to 101.9 The Fox. How

0: Alex Warren's Fever Dream. It's a great song. Just gone 9 o'clock. Hey, all morning I've been telling you that the Wiz Warwick Kappa is joining us on the show just about now, but I believe there's an update. What's going on, guys?
1: Well, to give this context, so out of the blue about 2 days ago, Warwick Kappa just started DMing Paige, Fifi Fevney, and we've had him on the show many times over the years. But he's just DMing us random reels. Some of them were motivational ones, messages you should tell your kids. They were odd, and we thought, let's have a chat with Wiz because he's sitting in a room DMing us very strange videos. Mm-hmm. And then I believe Leon JB messaged him from our show page.
2: Yeah, the producers texted him yesterday asking if he'd come on the show, and he wrote back straight away, okay, guys, talk to you then about a few projects, 28 head concussions, got CTE, not great, Wiz.
1: Gosh, that's a lot. Hang on. So he's got upcoming projects, which we'll always give them a
2: plug. I don't
1: know
2: if he's got 28 upcoming projects or 28 head concussions, one or the other.
1: Okay. Oh, dear. Okay, that's worrying.
2: He said he was happy to talk, but then he has just recently messaged us saying, can't do interview, got a beep and sore throat. Never mind. Another time. Cheers. W Kappa 39.
3: W Kappa 39. He signs off in a text.
4: It's made its way down to his throat.
3: Oh, no.
1: Well, maybe tomorrow. We just want to know what he's doing in his man cave. Because he's just DMing us all kinds of random stuff from his man cave. I've never been in the man cave. Well, few of our producers have been in the man cave.
4: I think old producer Darcy had to go there.
1: And Renee might have been in that man cave.
2: I have been inside
4: there. Oh, you've been in there.
3: Kappa's man cave is actually...
4: It's got what smell?
2: A bit of a musty smell.
3: It's one of the islands in the Odyssey. Kappa's man cave is one of the beasts that Odysseus has to take on.
0: We are done for your Wednesday. Have a beautiful day tomorrow on the show. Most likely, probably, Warwick Kappa. So much more. We'll speak to you then.
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0: please request Justin Bieber. I know it's not old school, but we'd love to hear it. Thanks, bye.
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0: Jimmy, and we're requesting Don't Shut Up from the Pussycat Dolls. Thank you so much. Bye.
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0: so, so good. The Fox is free for all about people like you, Jimmy in Yarraville.
1: I'd love to hear Don't You Worry, Charles. Oh. Double banger. Booyah.
0: Ooh, let's do it on the Fox. Text your request now. You can also voice note it as well. 04800 17400. That's what the guys have done at Blue Horizon Marketing in South Yarra. Looking for a bit of old school Lady Gaga. It's playing on 101.9 The Fox coming up in 5 minutes on Melbourne's number one hit music station.

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0: 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No poker face required. One voice can win you the Fox's $1 million voice. Tell me you need $1 million without telling me, Shireen Templestowe.
1: I have 4 kids.
0: Oh, boy.
1: Yeah.
0: And you have to sacrifice every dollar you've got for them. Where's mum's money? Imagine $1 million mum dollars.
1: That would be great.
0: So you can actually live it up for once. All right, here's how we're going to do it. If you got to fox.com.au inside the half hour Fifi Fever Nick gave you for the last voice, we'll tell you in 15 minutes if you got it right. An instant

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Did you miss this hour's voice? We'll play it again and give you all the details to win in the next 5 minutes on The Fox. Thank you for dinner.

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1: If you're one of the 781 people who just got that at fox.com.au, let's open the Millionaire's Lounge doors. Nerida, where are you?
3: Williamstown North.
1: Oh, that is literal God's country in Williamstown, isn't it?
3: It is, yeah.
1: Oh, we love it. How many gelateries does Williamstown have?
3: Well, I think we have about four now.
1: Because I think the amount of gelato places tells you how well off a place is. You could be living that millionaire lifestyle there if you win the Million Dollar Voice.
3: That's right.
1: That's it. Well, hey, good luck because you're in the Millionaire's Lounge.
3: Oh, that's good.
1: Kern, my brother, you got it right as well, mate. Where are you?
4: Campbellfield.
1: You're in the Millionaire's Lounge, my friends.
4: Marvellous. Thank you very much.
1: Easy as that. 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

0: 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This is The Fox, where we play non-stop music from Olivia Rodrigo next. You're only 5 minutes away from Drop Dead. You've got Sonny Federa coming up, this Aussie producer who's had a belter of a 12 months. From songs like Some Days to Think About Us, we all love that, right? This is the new one, Let Me Be In Your Arms. Hear that coming up along with your next million-dollar voice. Let's see if you can figure it out minutes away.
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